0: To be smiling in such a situation is something completely delirious. I mean, I have no words to explain how somebody would expect
1: about Kerala
0: in such a strong student movement.
2: Let him speak.
0: We
2: didn't interrupt you.
0: Who represents the entire country to be trivializing the issue in such a manner is something which is beyond me. And the other thing is, when if you want to see 56 shades of his personality, then I don't know whether that kind of intimacy anybody wants to have with another person. That's their personal calling.
2: And I
0: don't think you should ask them if they want to expose 56 shades of their personality with you.
2: Avishkar, I beg of you, don't push that metaphor anymore. We don't want this. Is
0: raised by Mr. Sethi, so I'm only responding.
2: No, I understand.
0: But I think this issue is about accountability. It is about appeal to the youth. And it is about critiquing the education system.
2: Okay, I'm going to bring this to an end. I'm completely out of time. We will continue this another time. But all I will say, since there were some personal attacks, is this is a bad week for people to talk about people's parents. We've seen children disagreeing with their parents all through this week. So, you know, it's a new rules of engagement that we are seeing overall as well. Great to have all of you. Pradeep, Rashid, Avishkar and Rajat. As always, thank you very much for being with me on debate number one here on India Matters. Thank you, guys. Viewer, I want you to look at this video on your screen tonight. I don't have to describe it to you. Just look at it. This is from the raging floodwaters that have ravaged large parts of Assam over the last 10 days. This image has become a defining visual of Assam's suffering, and yet you probably haven't even seen any of these pictures that I'm showing you today. A state drowning while the rest of India is simply too busy fighting and posturing, as you've just seen, about other things. Make every parliamentarian uncomfortable. This image should be making every parliamentarian uncomfortable. These floods began exactly when Parliament's monsoon session began on the 20th of this month. Since then, did you know that 75 people have died in Assam's floods in the last 10 days? More than 3.3 lakh people have been affected. Homes have vanished, crops have been destroyed, entire communities have been left battling nature with little more than resilience. And what has Parliament found time for? Disruptions, slogans, walkouts, performative outrage, MPs embarrassing themselves by trying to speak Gen Z lingo, endless political heat that has produced precious little public purpose other than posturing opportunities across parties. But not one meaningful moment for Assam. This isn't about whether you're with the government or the opposition. I frankly don't care. This is about whether the House of the People still remembers the people. As I've just shown you, they don't even really talk about students. So what hope for flood victims in faraway Assam? Parliament can find hours for partisan combat, righteous anger, and performative political theatre to relaunch careers and give a defensive government escape avenues, but it couldn't find even a few minutes to acknowledge the year's biggest humanitarian tragedy unfolding in real time. The old man whose pictures I just showed you, numbed by the tragedy and wading out of his home, now a face of the people of Assam. Just look at him. He doesn't need applause for his resilience. He and the people of Assam need relief. They need attention, they need acknowledgement, they need the House of the People for Parliament to at least recognize that they exist. If Parliament cannot pause even briefly for a tragedy of this scale, then it isn't just Assam that has been abandoned, it is the very idea of representation. Trending slang is now echoing inside Parliament as well. Everyone wants a piece of the Gen Z pie. It's actually gotten pretty embarrassing. Political parties are packaging their campaigns for social media. Leaders are speaking the language of young voters. Gen Z lingo is being embraced and espoused and used in Parliament. Frankly, very cringe in my opinion. The protests over leaks have underscored the growing political influence of India's youth, the Gen Z as they're called, forcing parties across the spectrum to rethink how they communicate and how they connect.
1: Modi ji clocked it and provided a legislative solution.

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3: These aren't just trending words on social media anymore. They've made their way into parliament. As the government pushed its anti-paper leak bill, MPs increasingly used Gen Z phrases in speeches.
4: अगर मैं Gen Z की भाषा को बरो करूं, then I will have to say Modi ji clocked it and provided a legislative solution.
0: 37 दिन तक तो ये जंतर मंतर नहीं गए, तो इनको MIA हो गया। MIA क्या है? 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
3: The urgency isn't just about optics. The nationwide students' protest over exam paper leaks have highlighted a new political reality. Young Indians are no longer passive observers. They are demanding transparency, accountability, better education, and more jobs. And they are shaping the national conversation. For political parties, the message is clear. Winning elections is no longer just about traditional vote banks. Mobilizing Gen Z could be just as important. A generation raised on smartphones, social media, and instant access to information is becoming one of the country's most influential electoral forces. With Gen Z set to become India's largest adult generation before the next general election, every major political party is recalibrating its message. The battle for India's future may well begin with the battle for its youngest voters. Bureau Report, NDTV.
9: So everyone's battling for a slice of the Gen Z pie in the wake of what the CJP protest managed to do, get a minister, sitting minister of the government to resign. Everyone suddenly realizes that the Gen Z cannot be ignored. The BJP, the Congress, the other parties, they're all running around scrambling now to get the attention of the Gen Z. How are they all doing? Let's hear from two young creators, Ojas Bhandari and Shubham Pathak, both with me live tonight. Thank you very much to the both of you for your time. Ojas, I'll start it off with you. You know, you've been creating a lot of videos about the protests. You've said many things about it as well. What is your impression, what is your report card of the entire political system now suddenly waking up and wanting to address Gen Z?
10: Hi Hi, Shiv sir. Thanks for having me. So let me start with the 21 students, because at the end of the day, the entire protest was supposed to be around them. These were students who were preparing to become doctors. They had dreams. Their families had dreams. They wanted to contribute to this country to make a better India, right? And that is exactly why I have a problem with where this protest eventually went. Because I genuinely want to ask you one question. If these students were at the center of this movement at Jantar Mantar, would they really want the stage to become political? Because my point of concern is Kunal Kamra came there and said Sita ka pati or Neeta ka pati. What was that? Like, would they appreciate people like Arundhati Roy, who believes that Kashmir is not a part of India? Or people who believe that Article 317 should be restored, or people who believe in free or Azad Kashmir? Like, how is this linked to examination systems? I am very confused. I think I'm not aware about it. You can criticize the government, of course. I'm not doubting anyone's opinion. But what does this has to do with a paper leak? Like, if demand is justice for students, then talk about NTA, talk about examination security, systematic reforms, talk about how are the students suffering. But how is Azad Kashmir linked to the protest?
9: Shubham, what do you think? Shubham?
11: Hi, thank you so much, both of you. Hi. I think that quoting few people and then undermining the whole purpose of this, whole intent of this movement is kind of a rhetorical way of redirecting the whole purpose of this movement. The intent was extremely peaceful. The people protesting there, most of them were extremely peaceful. You can't just discredit it by taking a few names.
10: I have something to say.
9: Yeah. People go for it. Go for it. You don't have to wait for me.
10: Okay. Parliament ukhaad denge. Nepal bana denge. These were cockroaches.
11: I will go back to my earlier statement. Quoting few people to discredit the whole movement is not right.
10: Okay. People were abusing the Prime Minister.
11: I'll go back to my first statement. Quoting few people, discrediting the whole movement, not right.
9: Okay. Shubham's got one comment to make. Okay. Let Ojas say it and then you can respond in substance. Yeah.
11: Sure.
10: So there were videos from the protest where the language went extremely abusive towards the Prime Minister. There were slogans around the parliament. Ukhaad denge kya hota hai? Aur Abhijit Dipke ne क्या उस पर अपना डिफेंस दिया? दैट दिस इज नॉट एक्सेप्टेबल. नो. फ्री कश्मीर पे उसने अपना डिफेंस दिया? नो. टर्निंग इनटू नेपाल पे उसने अपना डिफेंस दिया? नो. पीपल वर यूजिंग वल्गर लैंग्वेजेस फॉर द प्राइम मिनिस्टर. ही 75. हाउ कैन यू अब्यूज हु सो एल्डर टू अस? एंड द पॉइंट इज, डिड यू लुक एट द एआई पोस्टर्स? दे वर गोइंग वायरल. Your CJP people were commenting on reels.
11: It's not my CJP, first of all.
9: Okay, yes, Shubham, answer. No, no, this is not a political debate. We've just gotten two young voices with you know, who oppose each other as far as the belief that this was a correct movement. Yes, Shubham.
11: I neither oppose anyone nor support anyone. I believe in dissent. I believe that dissent is democracy. And I believe that, again, quoting few people, I am neither supporting those people who chanted those things. I think it's extremely disrespectful. You can't do that. It's just lame to do that. But at the same time, putting them against the intent of the whole movement is how you derail through the issue. You know, those 50,000 people who were just associated with the movement at one place, that is Jantar Mantar. And I'm not talking about the movements that happened in other cities. So many people came together. There are like 26 million followers on CJP's page. You cannot say that the anger that these people carry because of the state of affairs is all unjust, or is all a satire or a meme.
9: Okay.
11: Or they're all anti-national. Like, that's just discrediting.
10: I fully agree with you, and I also supported the cause, but not the stage. I was fully against the stage because I believe that students should have been there on the stage. I went on ground for 3 days. I asked Saurav Das for a bite. He denied. He was too busy to give bite. I am a student. I passed out from Delhi University. I will be pursuing my master's now. I deserve answers. Why was I denied?
9: Okay,
11: Lack of time, I was also denied. I didn't hold it against him. I mean, there were reporters who were given the stage to ask questions, and there were creators who are not reporters who were denied. And it's completely okay. There are only 24 hours in a day, and you can answer only so many people.
9: I want to ask you both one question, though. You know, in the wake of, let's move on from the Jantar Mantar protest. I want to ask the both of you, because you're both successful creators, you both have a presence on, you know, Instagram, where so much of this conversation has happened. To you, Shubham, first, what are you making of the impact of this entire protest? Congress, BJP, all parties are suddenly talking Gen Z lingo now. They're trying to attract Gen Z audiences now. You know, for someone like me, it seems very abrupt. You know, it seems a little desperate. They've suddenly realized ki arre ye to audience miss hi ho gaya hai, ab to karna padega kuch. You have MPs speaking Gen Z lingo in parliament as well. What do guys like you think about that? Shubham, you first.
11: I think it's quite desperate and quite cringe, as you put it rightly. Very, very cringe. But at the same time, I feel that, okay, finally a youth is being taken seriously and they're trying to reach out to us. And I think it's sweet at the same time. So cringe, yes, desperate, yes, but sweet.
9: I agree with you because what is the alternative, right? How can you ignore the youth? You have to reach out to them. Ojas, what do you think? What is your report card of this Gen Z outreach by the political system suddenly?
10: The worst was Dipendra Hooda. Oh my God, what did he say in the parliament? I am so confused. I am so embarrassed. I was like, please, mat karo ye, mat bolo.
9: Please say it. Please say it if you remember the phrase. Please say it.
10: Oh my God, I can't. It's so embarrassing. He's more Gen Z than us. That meme, that we or whatever, that is trending. He actually quoted that in parliament. I was like, isse acha to tum hum logo ko hi bitha do udhar. Hum log better bolenge.
9: Let me play it for you. Since you're too shy to say it, let me play. Lay out the Dipendra Hooda bite for the both of you and for all of our viewers. Take a look at what Ojas is talking about.
5: Ye Gen Z, jinke jawan pe Shaheed Azam Bhagat Singh ka inqilab zindabad ka nara tha, aur jab wo kabhi aap se takrate the, to dusra nara dete the, waste gune huiyan, ek nara dete the waste gune huiyan. 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
9: I feel like I've woken up on a different planet. I'm very sorry. I have a 12-year-old daughter. But I feel like I've woken up on a different planet. What is going on? How do you guys feel about boomers using this language?
10: Sir, after that, he's saying Gaurav hai aisi peedi pe. Imagine.
9: Yeah.
11: No, I think it's extremely nice. I feel it's a win for democracy. Nice. Democracy stands for representation. And Gen Z is getting represented whatever way they feel deemed fit. I am proud. I think it's representation.
9: This is... But see,
10: I felt, Shiv sir, that... Gen Z was also pressurized into speaking because I'll tell you,
9: okay.
10: I am also a creator. I know how brand deals work, right? Many people were conscious about their image as well. Ki yaar aisa na ho ki agar hum government ke favor mein bol de ya agar hum protest ke against
9: mein bol de. Okay. I will just have the last word. I will just say, since I'm out of time, sorry to cut you short, Ojas. All I will say is, this is youth impact. If you've got members of parliament saying all these random things in the floor of the house, then I say, go Gen Z ki jai. This is awesome impact of youth. They cannot be ignored. Their time is now. Their time is here. Ojas and Shubham, so nice talking to the both of you. We'll have you both back on NDTV very, very soon. Appreciate your time tonight. Thank you, guys. Thank you so much.

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2: The hope is that beyond this election, this will be one of the major issues.
1: With multiple challengers in the fray, the TMC also has done a bit of rejig.
2: Remember, this is also a district that has been plagued by communal violence. Come to some of the sabhas that the BJP is also organizing, especially in the villages of West Bengal.
0: When stories have impact.
3: Padmasar Joshi, managing editor and prime time anchor.
0: Then news has influence. The buck stops here with Padmaja Joshi.
2: Your work is being watched by people. You think that you're making an impact in this time. I think that's really a huge validation, very rewarding, and I'm pretty certain that Team NDTV will go from strength to strength.
4: ए युग तुम्हारा, ए रण तुम्हारा, हर चुनौती तुम्हारी, हर शिखर तुम्हारा, तुम्ही हो भारत का स्वाभिमान।
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0: He has tracked the pulse of power from Washington to Korea. 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
1: 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I am your host Mayank Chaudhary and this is Limelight.

What seems settled for me is unfinished business. So I rewind, I pause, I reflect, I dig, until what's buried stands up to be counted. Breaking ground, not just headlines, the meaning behind them. This is Breaking Ground with me, Vedika Sood.

0: were tightening oversight of foreign funding received by non-governmental organizations. One of Patna's most prized seats is set to decide its future on the ballot today. Bankipur, the seat vacated by BJP President Nitin Naveen, will go for by-polls today. The seat is a litmus test for the Jan Swaraj chief Prashant Kishore and the Bharatiya Janata Party. The Kaveri dispute has entered another flashpoint. Karnataka has challenged the Kaveri Water Regulation Committee's order to release 3,500 cassettes of water, citing a rainfall deficit and shrinking reservoir levels. Tamil Nadu, however, is demanding immediate implementation ahead of the next hearing. The Directorate of Vigilance and Anti-Corruption books Senthil Balaji in the Tasma corruption case conducts searches at 45 locations across Tamil Nadu. Let's now take you through the top update of the hour. Fireworks erupted in the parliament yesterday as BJP versus opposition continued over the students' protest. Rahul Gandhi has accused the centre of using excessive force, questioned who authorised the crackdown and demanded an independent SC monitor probe. While Rahul Gandhi stood by his allegations accusing the government of intimidating protesters and questioning its handling of both the protests and the paper leak issue. The BJP on the other hand responded by a point-by-point rebuttal. Sambit Patra accused Rahul Gandhi of misleading the nation, rejected his allegations of police firing. So it's Rahul Gandhi's allegations of police excesses versus the BJP's categorical denial. Neither side is willing to back down in this showdown inside of the parliament.
1: The leader of opposition is not allowed to speak in the Lok Sabha. Multiple times, I asked the speaker to bring order to the house so that I could speak. Multiple times, Riju ji, Rajnath Singh ji, others were allowed to speak, but I'm not allowed to speak.
2: उन्होंने आक्षेप लगाया कि I was not allowed to speak. मुझे बोलने का मौका नहीं दिया गया. मैंने बार बार कहा है जब 45 लोगों को बोलने का मौका दिया गया तो राहुल गांधी को बोलने का मौका क्यों नहीं दिया 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
1: Given an assurance that if I apologize, then I will be allowed to continue to speak. See, the first thing is I will never ever apologize to the BJP, RSS or any other person associated with them. This is something that has to be understood.
2: Rahul Gandhi ji ne kaha ki main BJP ya RSS ya BJP se jude kisi vyakti se kabhi maafi nahi mangta hu aur nahi mangunga. 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
3: 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There's no third possibility. He either ordered it or he has no idea what's going on in his ministry and he's incompetent. In either case, he has to go.
2: Maafi mango Rahul Gandhi. Maafi isliye mango kyunki aapne bhram phailaya.

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2: The hope is that beyond this election, this will be one of the major issues.
3: With multiple challengers in the fray, the TMC also has done a bit of rejig.
2: Remember, this is also a district that has been plagued by communal violence. Come to some of the sabhas that the BJP is also organizing, especially in the villages of West Bengal.
0: When stories have impact.
4: Padmasar Joshi, managing editor and prime-time anchor.
0: Then news has influence. The buck stops here with Padmaja Joshi.
2: Your work is being watched by people. You think that you're making an impact in this time. I think that's really a huge validation, very rewarding, and I'm pretty certain that Team NDTV will go from strength to strength.
5: ए युग तुम्हारा, ए रण तुम्हारा, हर चुनौती तुम्हारी, हर शिखर तुम्हारा, तुम्ही हो भारत का स्वाभिमान।
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0: He has tracked the pulse of power from Washington to Korea. Witnessed history being made in global capitals and conflict zones.
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0: Welcome back. My name is Reet Kaur Sahani, and you're watching NDTV. Well, recent big breaking news coming in at this hour. Let's take you through it. The U.S. in the latest has launched fresh strikes on Iran. U.S. forces have conducted air strikes in Iran. That's the latest update that we have for you at this hour. We're understanding that tensions have once again escalated between U.S. and Iran. My colleague Pradeep joins us on the broadcast. Pradeep, we're hearing of fresh strikes conducted by the U.S. on Iran. Walk us through the details.
1: Yes, Rita, the fresh spate of attack has once again shattered peace in West Asia. And the U.S. has launched a retaliatory strike. They've targeted several cities. Their attacks are not only confined to the military installation, they're also trying to target the civilian infrastructure. And why this attack started? Because though the U.S. President Donald Trump was trying to move out of this war because he wanted to have a negotiation, but because of the recent attack by, surprise attack by the Iranian side targeting their military installation in Jordan, though five of the missiles were intercepted and neutralized by them. But then finally, the U.S. has now gone for the retaliatory strike. They have decided to hit out at Iran and hit out harder so that they are able to degrade their capability and capacity to target any of the U.S. military bases in the Gulf country. Because there was a pause button for at least 3-4 days. There was no direct confrontation going on between the two countries. But once again, the situation seems to be escalating because U.S. has vowed to hit them harder because this attack came just hours after Donald Trump threatened that they are going to hit them hard because of the recent surprise attack.
0: We have some more breaking news coming in at this hour. Let's take our viewers to it. Well, the U.S. President in the latest has issued a fresh warning to Iran. That's right, the big breaking news at this hour is the fact that the U.S. President Donald Trump has said that we will hit Iran very hard. Now, Trump has even gone on to say that Iran has issued an apology. However, we will smack Iran a little bit. This is what the U.S. President Donald Trump has said. Let's also take you through the reaction coming in from him.
2: Well, I can give you a report. I've been briefed. It's a little more of the same, but it's going to be straightening out. It's going to be straightening out. In the meantime, we're going to be hitting them very hard because it's our turn to hit them. They know it's coming. They're asking us not to do it, but they tried shooting it last night. So we had five rockets shot going 8,500 miles an hour, and all five rockets were knocked down to the ground. But they nevertheless took a shot, so it's our turn. And we'll see if we get there with an agreement at some point, but we're going to hit them very hard.
0: All right, my colleague Pradeep is still with us on the broadcast. Pradeep, as we've been discussing, the U.S. President Donald Trump has not just issued a fresh ultimatum, he's even gone on to say that it's our turn to hit Iran very hard. Walk us through the details and how does this statement cast a shadow on the negotiations that are to take place between the two parties?
1: Reed, if you go by this statement of Donald Trump, what he's trying to convey that one, that Iran is a divided house, because the group that was negotiating with them had no idea about that the surprise attack was launched by the Iran targeting their military base in Jordan. And second, he's trying to say that this particular group apologized to them. They said that they had no idea. So he said that whatever is the reason, but they will go for Iran needs a little bit of smacking from them. They are going to hit them hard. And the second is that if you look at the recent development, one, that there was a surprise attack. Why is this a fresh warning from the U.S. side? Because there was a surprise attack targeting their base in Jordan, though all the five missiles were intercepted. And then there has been an attack on one of their vessels in Mediterranean Sea near Egyptian port. That Joshua Hutchinson was targeted by the Iranian drone, that because of which this vessel caught fire. Finally, this has irritated Donald Trump, though he was trying to move out of the war, but once again he's drawn into the war and now he has threatened to hit hard Iran. So this threatening statement coming from his side. So what he's trying to convey is that somewhere this has been started by the Iran, now they're going to finish it by carrying out a very strong strike, and that's already we have seen that already Central Command has started hitting many of the cities in Iran. The war has already started between the two countries because after the pause button for a few hours.
0: All right, Pradeep, thank you so much for joining us and sharing those crucial updates with us. On that note, we're slipping into a very short break. More news and updates on the other side. Stay on with us on the broadcast.

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0: What seems settled for me is unfinished business. So I rewind, I pause, I reflect, I dig, until what's buried stands up to be counted. Breaking ground, not just headlines, the meaning behind them. This is Breaking Ground with me, Vedika Sood.
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3: The hope is that beyond this election, this will be one of the major issues.
4: With multiple challengers in the fray, the TMC also has done a bit of DJ.
3: Remember, this is also a district that has been plagued by communal violence. Come to some of the sabhas that the BJP is also organizing, especially in the villages of West Bengal.
1: When stories have impact.
5: Padmasad Joshi, managing editor and primetime anchor.
1: Then news has influence. The buck stops here with Padmaja Joshi.
3: Your work is being watched by people. You think that you're making an impact in this time. I think that's really a huge validation, very rewarding, and I'm pretty certain that Team NDTV will go from strength to strength.
6: ए युग तुम्हारा, ए रण तुम्हारा, हर चुनौती तुम्हारी, हर शिखर तुम्हारा, तुम्ही हो भारत का स्वाभिमान।
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8: My name is Reef Korsa, and you're watching NDTV. We've got an action-packed show lined up just for you, but let's first take you through the headlines of the hour. Rahul Gandhi accused of centre of using excessive force, questioned who authorised the crackdown and demanded an independent SC monitor probe. The BJP responded with a point-by-point rebuttal and accused Rahul Gandhi of misleading the nation. The central government is set to introduce the Foreign Contribution Regulation Amendment Bill in the Parliament next week, marking a significant move toward tightening oversight of foreign funding received by non-government.

0: he has tracked the pulse of power from Washington to Korea. Witnessed history being made in global capitals and conflict zones.
1: This location from Tel Aviv
0: brought clarity to complex issues of national security and international affairs.
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9: This is the show where we bring you all the hot and happenings from the world of entertainment and lifestyle.
18: Really?
9: Fashion that made you gag. Films that made you fangirl. Art that made it to the gram. And trends that kept us with the program. 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Hello and welcome to a brand new show. I am your host, Mayank Chaudhary, and this is Limelight.

0: Welcome back. My name is Reet Kaur Sahani, and you're watching NDTV. Well, recent big breaking news coming in at this hour. Let's take you through it. The US in the latest has launched fresh strikes on Iran. US forces have conducted air strikes in Iran. That's the latest update that we have for you at this hour. We're understanding that tensions are once again escalated between US and Iran. My colleague Pradeep joins us on the broadcast. Pradeep, we're hearing of fresh strikes conducted by the US on Iran. Walk us through the details.
1: Yes, Rita, the fresh spate of attack has once again shattered peace in West Asia. And the US has launched a retaliatory strike. They've targeted several cities. Their attacks are not only confined to the military installations, they're also trying to target the civilian infrastructure. And why this attack started? Because though the US President Donald Trump was trying to move away out of this war because he wanted to have a negotiation, but because of the recent attack by surprise attack by the Iranian side targeting their military installation in Jordan, though five of the missiles were intercepted and neutralized by them. But then finally, the US has now gone for the retaliatory strike. They have decided to hit out at Iran and hit out harder so that they are able to degrade their capability and capacity to target any of the US military bases in the Gulf country. Because there was a pause button for at least 3-4 days. There was no direct confrontation going on between the two countries. But once again, the situation seems to be escalating because US has vowed to hit them harder because this attack came just hard after Donald Trump threatened that they are going to hit them hard because of the recent surprise attack.
0: We have some more breaking news coming in at this hour. Let's take our views through it. Well, the US President in the latest has issued a fresh warning to Iran. That's right, the big breaking news at this hour is the fact that the US President Donald Trump has said that we will hit Iran very hard. Now, Trump has even gone on to say that Iran has issued an apology. However, we will smack Iran a little bit. This is what the US President Donald Trump has said. Let's also take you through the reaction coming in from him.
2: Well, I'm going to give you a report. I've been briefed. It's a little more of the same, but it's going to be straightening out. It's going to be straightening out. In the meantime, we're going to be hitting them very hard because it's our turn to hit them. They know it's coming. They're asking us not to do it, but they tried shooting it last night. So we had five rockets shot going 8,500 miles an hour, and all five rockets were knocked down to the ground. But they nevertheless took a shot, so it's our turn. And we'll see if we get there with an agreement at some point, but we're going to hit them very hard.
0: All right, my colleague Pradeep is still with us on the broadcast. Pradeep, as we've been discussing, the US President Donald Trump has not just issued a fresh ultimatum, he's even gone on to say that it's our turn to hit Iran very hard. Walk us through the details and how does this statement cast a shadow on the negotiations that are to take place between the two parties?
1: Reed, if you go by this statement of Donald Trump, what he's trying to convey that one, that Iran is a divided house, because the group that was negotiating with them had no idea about that the surprise attack was launched by the Iran targeting their military base in Jordan. And second, he's trying to say that this particular group apologized to them. They said that they had no idea. So he said that whatever is the reason, but they will go for Iran needs a little bit of smacking from them. They are going to hit them hard. And the second is that if you look at the recent development, one, that there was a surprise attack. Why is this a fresh warning from the US side? Because there was a surprise attack targeting their base in Jordan, though all the five missiles were intercepted. And then there has been an attack on one of their vessels in Mediterranean Sea near Egyptian port. That Joshua Hutchinson was targeted by the Iranian drone, that because of which this vessel caught fire. Finally, this has irritated Donald Trump, though he was trying to move out of the war, but once again he's drawn into the war and now he has threatened to hit hard Iran. So this threatening statement coming from his side. So what he's trying to convey is that somewhere this has been started by the Iran, now they're going to finish it by carrying out a very strong strike, and that's already we have seen that already Central Command has started hitting many of the cities in Iran. The war has already started between the two countries because after the pause button for a few hours.
0: All right, Pradeep, thank you so much for joining us and sharing those crucial updates with us. On that note, we're slipping into a very short break. More news and updates on the other side. Stay on with us on the broadcast.

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2: The hope is that beyond this election, this will be one of the major issues.
3: With multiple challengers in the fray, the TMC also has done a bit of DJ.
2: Remember, this is also a district that has been plagued by communal violence. Come to some of the sabhas that the BJP is also organizing, especially in the villages of West Bengal.
0: When stories have impact.
4: Padmasar Joshi, managing editor and prime time anchor.
0: Then news has influence. The buck stops here with Padmaja Joshi.
2: Your work is being watched by people. You think that you're making an impact in this time. I think that's really a huge validation, very rewarding, and I'm pretty certain that Team NDTV will go from strength to strength.
5: ए युग तुम्हारा, ए रण तुम्हारा, हर चुनौती तुम्हारी, हर शिखर तुम्हारा, तुम्ही हो भारत का स्वाभिमान।
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0: He has tracked the pulse of power from Washington to Korea. Witnessed history being made in global capitals and conflict zones.
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Hello and welcome. My name is Reet Kaur Sahani and you're watching NDTV. We've got an action-packed show lined up just for you, but let's first take you through the headlines of the hour. Rahul Gandhi accused the Senate of using excessive force, questioned who authorized the crackdown, and demanded an independent SC monitor probe. BJP responded with a point-by-point rebuttal and accused Rahul Gandhi of misleading the nation. The central government is set to introduce the Foreign Contribution Regulation Amendment Bill in Parliament next week, marking a significant move toward tightening oversight of foreign funding received by non-governmental organisations.

0: Company's order to release 3,500 cassettes of water. Tamil Nadu, however, is demanding immediate implementation ahead of the hearing. The Directorate of Vigilance and Anti-Corruption books Senthil Balaji in the TASMAC corruption case conducts searches at 45 locations across Tamil Nadu. Well, some breaking news coming in at this hour. Let's take you through it. Well, sources have told NDTV that Meta has now assured the government on the Prime Minister's post safeguards. That's right, sources have told NDTV that Meta is going to add an extra check for the Prime Minister's post. Now, sources have even said that senior Meta team is going to vet the Prime Minister's post and Meta and government talks to occur later this week. Sources say that the government is going to discuss content rules with Meta, is what we're learning so far. An important piece of information now coming in, as sources have now gone on to tell NDTV that Meta has now assured the government on the Prime Minister's post safeguards. Sources have said that Meta is going to add an extra layer of checks for the Prime Minister's post and a senior Meta team is going to vet the Prime Minister's post. My colleague Ishwara is with us on the broadcast. Ishwara, this is important information coming to us. I believe that there is some information that's come to us on which Meta has now assured the government on the Prime Minister's post and the safeguards of it. Walk us through the details. What exactly are sources saying?
1: Well, certainly the Meta had responded now to the objections that were raised by the Ministry of Information Technology. And remember, it was Meta officials who summoned Meta officials and stated that they want a written assurance as far as how this will not happen. Remember, the Meta earlier stated that it was a technical glitch to which Prime Minister's post on Facebook was removed for a while. Now, after summons over PM post, Meta had assured government on the safeguards that they have published. Meta has outlined enhanced safeguards for Prime Minister's post, something that has been told to the ministry. In fact, the Meta went on to say that prominent accounts to get additional oversight, there will be a team that will sit and particularly watch those prominent accounts of the country, which will never face such a problem. Senior Meta officials to vet that post, and it is the Meta team likely to meet government later than week. They were summoned earlier by the ministry officials and stated that they want a written assurance as to this will not happen again. Right. Government to also discuss other issues and such as content regulation as well. Remember, during the entire student protest, there were several such content that was objectionable, and that will be also discussed when the Meta officials will meet the ministry in the upcoming few days.
0: All right, of course, important talks, Ishwara, between Meta and the government. In fact, stay on with us on the broadcast as we track some more updates for our viewers. Well, fireworks erupted in the parliament yesterday as the BJP versus opposition continued war over the students' protests. Rahul Gandhi has accused the centre of using excessive force, questioned who authorised the crackdown, and even demanded an independent SC monitor probe. Rahul Gandhi stood by his allegations, accusing the government of intimidating protesters and questioning his handling of both the protests as well as the paper leak issue. Well, the BJP responded with a point-by-point rebuttal. Sambit Patra of the BJP accused Rahul Gandhi of misleading the nation, rejected his allegations of police firing. So remember that it's Rahul Gandhi's allegations of police excesses versus the BJP's categorical denial. Neither side is willing to relent or back down from the argument.
2: The leader of opposition is not allowed to speak in the Lok Sabha. Multiple times, I asked the speaker to bring order to the house so that I could speak. Multiple times, Riju ji, Rajnath Singh ji, others were allowed to speak, but I'm not allowed to speak.
3: उन्होंने आक्षेप लगाया

0: to remind the students of this country two things. For the first time in the country's history, we now have a strong, dedicated anti-paper leak law. And while we have made systemic reform, the leader of the opposition, Mr. Rahul Gandhi, who tried to pose himself as a champion of students over the last 2 weeks, did not speak even one sentence in his entire speech.
1: अगर गृह मंत्री जिम्मेदार नहीं है अपने मंत्रालय चलाने में तो क्या वो भी प्रॉक्सी हैं, कठपुतली हैं किसी की, कि पैलेट गन्स चल गई और गृह मंत्री को पता ही नहीं था? तो जिम्मेदारी तो गृह मंत्री की ही है, AK-47 चल रही है और गृह मंत्री के लिए आप कहेंगे कि नहीं वो जिम्मेदार नहीं है, तो क्या नागपुर से आदेश आते हैं? ये भी कमाल की बात कर रहे हैं।
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3: Well, my colleague Aishwarya is still with us on the broadcast. Aishwarya, a huge face-off inside of the parliament. Walk us through the details. What exactly is the government saying and what is the opposition's counter?
4: Well, just not inside the parliament, but outside the parliament as well, there were a lot of words that erupted between the treasury benches and the opposition. The Congress party leader Rahul Gandhi clearly stating that this is not anti-paper leak, but this is anti-paper leak punishment bill. This has nothing in regards to safeguard the to punish those and to stop those who are indulging in the paper leak practices. Certainly, it was Rahul Gandhi who went on to say that he will never ever apologize to Bharatiya Janata Party or the NDA over his remarks in the parliament, as they are seeking apology from LOP. It is Rahul Gandhi who went on to say that it is Amit Shah who gave orders to the Delhi police for firing on the students. Perhaps on the other side, it is Bharatiya Janata Party leaders who categorically stated that without submitting any notice, how can Rahul Gandhi level any allegation against a member or a minister? This is against the rules, and Rahul Gandhi doesn't know the rules and conventions of the parliament. The Bharatiya Janata Party went on to say that only district magistrate or the SM can issue orders to police to fire bullets, and whether Rahul Gandhi has any proof of ballot guns being used or not. Rahul Gandhi in response categorically stated that he showed in front of the media one student who were shot with ballot guns, is something that is enough proof for them. So yes, this war of word has continued. Amid of that, of course, in Lok Sabha yesterday, the anti-paper leak got passed, and certainly all eyes would be in Lok Sabha today as to what the strategy of the opposition would be, how to corner them, is something that will be decided at 10 a.m. meeting today.
3: Absolutely, Aishwarya, very rightly said. Of course, we are also expecting the controversy to spill over in today's parliament session as well. Now, stay on with us on the broadcast as we track some fresh updates coming in for our viewers. Well, the government is set to push the Foreign Contribution Amendment Act for discussion and passage in the Lok Sabha next week. Sources say that the bill, first tabled in the budget session, seeks to give the centre greater powers over the assets of foreign-funded NGOs. These NGOs that fail to comply with the FCRA rules. The government says that the amendment bill will in fact strengthen the regulation, ensure foreign funds are used for their intended purpose, and create a legal framework for dealing with the assets of non-compliant NGOs. The opposition and several church groups have now raised concerns, saying that the proposals give the government excessive powers. My colleague Aishwarya is with us on the broadcast. Aishwarya, of course, another important bill that is to be debated upon inside the parliament, the FCRA. Walk us through what exactly are the arguments that are put forth by the opposition when it comes to this bill.
4: Well, the FCRA that was enacted in 1976 and was replaced by the Foreign Contribution Regulation Act 2010 is now set to be reintroduced again in the upcoming week of the parliament session, is what the government sources have confirmed us under the FCRA, organizations that want to receive foreign contribution must either obtain registration or receive prior permission from the Ministry of Home Affairs. But there has been major opposition as far as the Congress Party is concerned, the church organizations are concerned, and the Mizoram and Northeast states are concerned. The MPs clearly had stated that they will object to it. Certainly, there are foundations that will prevail over the proposed bill. The proposed FCRA Bill 2026 seeks to expand and clarify how assets created through foreign contributions are managed when an organization can no longer legally receive foreign funds. This clearly had been stated by many that this will breach their privacy, and also the religious organization should be kept aside. This is just a monitoring tool that the government wants to impose on such religious organizations, the educational institutions, the hospitals of the country that receives foreign funding, which clearly is against their rights. There will be certainly more trouble for the government as far as the opposition is concerned, that will certainly try to corner the government over the entire bill.
3: Absolutely, Ishwarya, you rightly said, an important bill that is to be debated upon next week. It remains to be seen how it goes well with the opposition as well as the religious groups who are now opposing it. Now, moving on to more updates coming in at this hour. Now, let's shift our focus to Bihar, where one of Patna's most prized seats is now set to decide its future on the ballot box today. Bankipur, the seat vacated by BJP President Nitin Nabin, has become the ultimate battleground for vindication of BJP's double-engine model in Bihar, with Samrat Chaudhary now at the helm as the chief minister. A seat that Nitin Nabin has held for 5 consecutive terms now sees a fierce contest between his 32-year-old successor, BJP youth leader Neeraj Kumar, and Jan Suraj Party chief Prashant Kishore, who makes his poll debut. There's also RJD's Rekha Kumari Gupta, who was the runner-up on the seat last election, who is of course again contesting from the seat. The stakes are high for each of the parties. While the BJP seeks to retain its longest-held bastion in Bihar, unbeaten since 1995, by putting himself on the ballot box, we also have Prashant Kishore, who is now going to make his ultimate push for Jan Suraj's relevance in Bihar politics after drawing a blank in last year's assembly polls.
5: एक चीज जानिए, ये बाकीपुर का घर घर में भाजपा है, एनडीए है, और आज घर घर के लोगों का आशीर्वाद और समर्थन आपके सामने दिख रहा है। लोगों का जिस प्रकार से आशीर्वाद और समर्थन मिल रहा है, मैं मानता हूँ कि आज 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
3: Alright, you just heard Tejasvi Yadav. Remember, an important contest is going to take place in Bankipur today. The BJP, remember, seeks to retain its longest-held bastion in Bihar, unbeaten since 1995. And on the other hand, you're also seeing Prashant Kishore of the Jan Swaraj, who's going to make his ultimate push for Jan Swaraj's relevance in Bihar politics. Remember that this is going to be an important contest. It's a triangular contest. You have Jan Swaraj on one side, you have RJD's Rekha Kumari Gupta on the other, Prashant Kishore on the other, and Neeraj Kumar, BJP's 32-year-old leader, on the other. So it remains to be seen what truly happens. Remember that this is going to be an important seat that is being contested upon. One of Patna's most prized seats is now going to decide its future on the ballot today. Bankipur, remember, the seat got vacated by BJP President Nitin Nabin, who has now become, this seat has now become the ultimate battleground for vindication, especially of BJP's double engine model in Bihar, with Samrat Chaudhary now taking office as the chief minister. This, remember, is a seat that Nitin Nabin has held for 5 terms and is now seeing a fierce showdown, like I was just saying, between 32-year-old successor of the BJP, the youth leader Neeraj Kumar, Jan Swaraj's Prashant Kishore, and also RJD's Rekha Kumari Gupta. Remember that Rekha Kumari Gupta of the RJD was also the runner-up in the previous election. The stakes, remember, are extremely high for each party. The BJP is trying to retain its longest-held bastion in Bihar. It's been unbeaten since 1995. And on the other hand, you're seeing Prashant Kishore put himself on the ballot. And you're seeing that he is trying to make the ultimate push for Jan Swaraj's relevance in Bihar politics. This after his party drew a blank last year in the assembly polls. So it remains to be seen whether the party is able to redeem itself or not. Let's now turn our attention to updates coming in at this hour. Well, the Directorate of Vigilance and Anti-Corruption has intensified its probe into the alleged TASMAC irregularities case in Tamil Nadu. Former Excise Minister and DMK MLA Senthil Balaji has been booked along with 6 others. The DVAC conducted searches at 45 locations across the state, questioned Balaji in Chennai, and even searched his ancestral residence in Karur. Premises of a liquor manufacturing company reportedly linked to DMK Member Parliament T.R. Balu has also been raided. The TASMAC-related records and digital evidence have also been seized by the investigators. And according to the FIR, the investigation centres on alleged manipulation of transport tenders, claims of bogus invoicing and even bribe payments to secure supply orders.
11: No, they will do everything. But they will release the entire, they are going to close down TASMAC and give it to ADMK, the TVK MLAs now. They are planning to close down TASMAC. So nobody can question. All ADMK, all TVK MLAs will have 2 or 5 TASMAC retail liquor sale. So they will convert it into their own property.
3: Well, here's some more breaking news coming in from Tamil Nadu. Let's take you through it. In the latest, Tamil Nadu Minister Adhav Arjun has said that there is no opposition to the TVK. He's even gone on to say that the TVK alliance will get a historic 65% vote bank in all upcoming elections in the state. The Tamil Nadu minister now says that the opposition is now not present in Tamil Nadu, and he said that we shall prepare a strategy and do election work together. So an important update coming in. My colleague Vijay Gopal is with us on the broadcast. Vijay Gopal, there's an important statement that's been issued by the Tamil Nadu minister, who's gone on to make a shocking claim to say that the TVK alliance will get a historic 65% vote bank in all upcoming elections.
12: வித் ரைட் ஆதவ் அர்ஜுனா சீனியர் லீடர் ஆஃப் தமிழக வெற்றி கழகம் அண்ட்

0: minister was part of one event where TVK, like-minded parties like IUML and MDMK were part of that event. So Vijay Vanli, while speaking on the stage, he was saying towards the alliance partners, like possibly alliance partners, he mentioned saying that you all don't want to worry. In any elections, in upcoming any elections, be it parliament election or local body election or by poll, TVK alliance will get 65% vote bank in Tamil Nadu. That would be a historic. There is no possible rival or opposition TVK as near. It was like to match the stardom of TVK Chief Vijay, Chief Minister C. Joseph Vijay, and TVK is very strong in Tamil Nadu as far as Tamil Nadu is concerned. So he was making these remarks after they were... speculation whether TVK struggling to form alliance after that July 1st meeting. Remember, few days back on the first week of July, there was a meeting hosted by that Tamil Nadu Vetri Kalagam Chief C. Joseph Vijay, where the like-minded parties of TVK, like who overall extended support to TVK to form the government, were part of that meeting. After that, they mentioned, the TVK clearly mentioned that they are going to form the alliance in Tamil Nadu, but so far no details has been revealed about the name of the alliance. And there were contradictory statements also. Now TVK made it clear there is a possibly they are going to form alliance, and it would be a huge historic alliance in Tamil Nadu.
1: Absolutely, Vijay Gopal. We're of course seeing an important statement. Of course, a lot of optimism coming in from the Tamil Nadu minister there. Stay on with us on the broadcast as we track some fresh updates coming in from the state. Well, the Kaveri dispute has entered another flashpoint. Karnataka has challenged the Kaveri Water Regulation Committee's order to release 3,500 kasecs of water, citing a rainfall deficit and shrinking reservoir levels. Tamil Nadu, however, is now demanding immediate implementation ahead of the next hearing. The dispute, remember, stretches back to 1892. Despite the Supreme Court's 2018 verdict and the creation of the Kaveri Water Regulation Committee, water sharing tensions continue to resurface. The CWRC has now directed Karnataka to release 3,500 kasecs for 15 days. And Karnataka, on the other hand, says that drinking water must be the priority. While Tamil Nadu, in fact, insists that its rightful share under the Supreme Court framework cannot be delayed and has sought the Prime Minister's intervention into the dispute. My colleague Ritu now joins us on the broadcast to shed more light on this. Ritu, of course, we're seeing a huge political face-off between Karnataka and Tamil Nadu over the Kaveri water dispute. The dispute has also now spilled over and reached the national capital, with the Tamil Nadu Chief Minister even seeking the intervention of the Prime Minister. Walk us through the details. What is the latest that we know so far?
2: Well, you see, a day after CWRC orders the Karnataka government to release 4 TMC of water to the neighboring state, Tamil Nadu. Of course, you have seen how the protests had erupted here in Karnataka, as well as the opposition has in fact also called for a massive protest on the 31st of July there again. And with mounting pressure on the state government, you have now the state government who has appealed the CWMA to rethink about its decision. They have also cited a reason about the rainfall deficit as well, and a drought-like situation across that of Karnataka. And majorly, you see, Kaveri is also something very crucial for the Bengalurians as well, because Bengaluru people depend on Kaveri for a drinking water facility to there again. But now you see, what we are given to understand is that the CWMA will be holding this crucial meeting at around 11:30 a.m. Is that something that we are given to understand? Now needs to be seen how that the CWMA will really consider the appeal of the state government.
1: Right, absolutely, Ritu. Thank you so much for joining us and sharing those crucial updates with us. Well, we have some more breaking news coming in at this hour. Let's take you through it. The CRPF chief has urged personnel to act fearlessly and has vowed full responsibility for bona fide decisions. That's right, the CRPF Director General Gyaneep Singh has attended the grand investiture ceremony of the CRPF. And during that, he's in fact even gone on to issue a statement and said, and I quote, that I want to assure all of you that whether it is our operational battalions or our law and order units, whatever decisions you take and whatever actions you take in the national interest, public interest and the interest of the force, provided they're all bona fide discharge of your duty, I take full responsibility for those decisions. Let's also listen in to what the chief had to say.
3: आप सभी को यह विश्वास दिलाना चाहता हूं, चाहे हमारी ऑपरेशनल बटालियंस हों, चाहे हमारी लॉ एंड ऑर्डर की यूनिट्स हों, आप सभी राष्ट्रहित में, जनहित में, बलहित में

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1: My colleague Ishika joins us on the broadcast to bring us the details. Now, Ishika, an important statement issued by the CRPF chief, who's asked his personnel to act fearlessly. Walk us through the details. What exactly it is that he said?
2: Well, Reet, as you rightly mentioned, it is in fact an important statement coming from the CRPF DG himself. And this, while he attended one of the events of the CRPF, that was Grand Investiture Ceremony. And in fact, he has said there, made this big statement that he wants to assure all his personnel, be it in fact, the operational battalions or the law and order units, that whatever decision that is taken by them in the national interest, in the public interest, and in fact in the interest of the force, and which is in fact in the bona fide discharge of their duty, that will be backed by him, is what the statement is. And he has gone on to say that he will take full responsibility for those decisions and action. Moreover, he has gone to also boost their morale, going on to say that continue to perform your duties fearlessly. Wherever any responsibility has to be taken, I will take it in full capacity. So certainly that is the big statement that has come from the CRPF DG. Over to you.
1: Absolutely, Ishika, strong messaging now coming in from the CRPF chief. Thank you so much for joining us and sharing those updates with us. With that, we're slipping into a very short break. More news and updates on the other side. Stay on with us for the broadcast.

0: देश का टायर जेके टायर।
1: What seems settled for me is unfinished business. So I rewind, I pause, I reflect, I dig, until what's buried stands up to be counted. Breaking ground, not just headlines, the meaning behind them. This is Breaking Ground with me, Vedika Sood.
2: From the newsroom, to the studio, to the thick of political action.
3: You're watching NDTV 24/7. The hope is that beyond this election, this will be one of the major issues. With multiple challengers in the fray, the TMC also has done a bit of DJing. Remember, this is also a district that has been plagued by communal violence. Come to some of the sabhas that the BJP is also organizing, especially in the villages of West Bengal.
2: When stories have impact.
4: Padmajal Joshi, managing editor and prime time anchor.
2: The news has influence. The buck stops here with Padmajal Joshi.
3: Your work is being watched by people. You think that you're making an impact in this time. I think that's really a huge validation, very rewarding, and I'm pretty certain that Team NDTV will go from strength to strength.
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2: He has tracked the pulse of power from Washington to Korea. Witnessed history being made in global capitals and conflict zones.
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9: Prime Minister Narendra Modi spoke to him at length yesterday.
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0: Welcome back. My name is Reet Kaur Sahani and you're watching NDTV. Well, here's some breaking news coming in at this hour. Let's take you through it. Explosions have rocked the Keshem island of Iran. Three explosions were reported in Iran's Keshem island is what we're learning. Multiple blasts were heard in the Keshem island city before dawn. There were three blasts that were heard in the Keshem island city at around 3:50 a.m. this morning. Now, an important update coming in. Remember, there are tensions between the United States and Iran continue. We're learning that there were explosions that rocked Keshem Island. As many as three explosions were reported in the island at around 3:50 a.m. in the morning. This occurred before dawn in Iran's Keshem Island. My colleague Pradeep is with us on the broadcast. Pradeep, walk us through the details. We're understanding that there have been as many as three explosions that could be heard in Iran's Keshem Island.
1: Yes, you're absolutely right. The three explosions are being heard in Keshem Island. This is not the first time that the Keshem Island has been targeted, because it's from here. The United States of America believes that they carry out attack on many of the military installations in different parts of the Gulf countries. So this time, this is a retaliatory strike from the U.S. side. It's for the first time we've seen. Otherwise, we've seen that U.S. had always been the first one to hit out at Iran. But this time, it has been a retaliation from this side, because Iran was the one who had carried out surprise attack on in Jordan. But all the five missiles were intercepted and utilized by aerial defense system of United States of America. And after that, one of the oil tankers was also targeted by Iranian drones in Mediterranean Sea near Egypt. It is because of that the United States of America is agitated, and they have decided to go for a retaliatory strike. And this strike started just hours after Donald Trump, U.S. President, said they are going to hit them hard, and this time they are going to hit them harder. So right now the explosions are being heard in Keshem Islands and adjoining areas, and this has further escalated tension between the two countries, because it appeared for a moment that U.S. was trying to look for a way out, moving out, but once again Donald Trump seems to be drawn towards the war, and the strike between both the sides are continuing. It's to be seen now what will be the response of Iran. But what we have been told is that the Iranian leadership had asked its people to stay firm in view of these recent attacks from the United States of America. But it appears that the things are going to further escalate. It appeared for at least 3-4 days, both the countries will come on the talking table. There will be a negotiation, and something really will come out of this. But once again, things are back to square one. They're hitting out at each other. They're pounding each other. And what actually has agitated is the recent attack on one of their vessel, Joshua Hutchinson, which was targeted near Egypt in the Mediterranean Sea by one of the drones, because of which the engine caught fire. And now U.S. is retaliating. They are saying that Iran needs some kind of a smacking. But what further complicated the situation is that many of the proxies of Iran has also opened several fronts. We have seen that they have been targeting Saudi Arabia also. And it is because of this reason that Saudi Arabia, that had been initially reluctant to take part in the war, after 6 months now, Saudi Arabia is also drawn towards the war. So things are getting further complex and further complicated so far as this war between the United States of America and Iran is concerned. And right now, the explosions are being heard in Keshem Island. They are not only confining their attack only to the military installations, but they're also trying to target civilian areas. We have seen that during the last 15-20 days,

0: Many of their bridges, tunnels, even maritime towers and also airports have been destroyed, especially...
1: All right, Pradeep, thank you so much for joining us and sharing those crucial updates with us. Well, Europe is in the grip of a devastating wildfire crisis. From Spain and France to Turkey, massive blazes have now forced hundreds of thousands of people to flee. They've even claimed lives and scorched vast stretches of land. While firefighters have made some gains, another heatwave is threatening to reignite the crisis. He has a report on the issue. Take a look.
2: Relentless heat and strong winds continue to fuel wildfires across southern Europe. Spain, France, and Turkey are battling major blazes with firefighters, military teams, and aircraft working around the clock to contain the flames. Spain has declared a national emergency after wildfires killed at least 13 people this year. While some evacuated residents are returning home, temperatures are expected to cross 40 degrees Celsius.
3: Ahora mismo tenemos 10 incendios forestales activos en España. 10 incendios forestales activos en España. Como saben, a petición de la Comunidad Autónoma de Madrid y también de la Comunidad Autónoma de Castilla y León, el incendio de Ávila y también el incendio de Madrid pasó a situación operativa 3. 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
2: In France, a massive wildfire has burned over 42,000 hectares. More than 220,000 people have been evacuated from the Gironde region, although officials say the fire's advance has slowed for now. Turkey is also battling fast-moving wildfires, with strong winds hampering firefighting efforts. The European Union has warned that soaring temperatures could push the wildfire threat further into Greece and Italy.
1: With that, we're slipping into a short break. More news and updates on the other side. Stay with us on the broadcast.
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3: This is the show where we bring you all the hot and happenings from the world of entertainment and lifestyle.
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3: 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Art that made it to the gram. And trends that kept us with the program. Hello and welcome to a brand new show. I am your host, Mayank Chaudhary. And

0: Welcome back. My name is Reet Kaur Sahani and you're watching NDTV. Let's now take you to the world of sports. For years, men's javelin has been about one rivalry, Neeraj Chopra versus Arshad Nadeem. Two Olympic champions, two Commonwealth champions, two athletes who turned javelin into a must-watch sport across South Asia. But at the Commonwealth Games in Glasgow, there's a new name shaking up the usual storyline. Take a look at this special report.
1: Sri Lanka's Ramesh Tharangapathirage has emerged as a genuine gold medal contender at the Commonwealth Games in Glasgow. His massive 92.62-metre throw this season is the longest by any Commonwealth athlete this year. He also finished ahead of Neeraj Chopra at the Doha Diamond League. So what looked like another Chopra-Nadeem showdown is now shaping up to be a three-way battle. Neeraj heads to Glasgow fully fit after missing the last Commonwealth Games in Birmingham through injury. His season's best is 85.69 metres, well short of the 90.23 metre national record he set last year. But numbers have never defined Neeraj. Championship finals have. Time and again, he's delivered when medals are on the line. Then there is Pakistan's Arshad Nadeem. The defending Commonwealth champion still owns the Olympic record with that incredible 92.97 metre throw in Paris. Since calf surgery, he's competed sparingly, but Nadeem has made a habit of peaking when it matters most. Rohit Yadav and Yashvir Singh joined Chopra, giving India three athletes capable of making the final. No other country arrives with that kind of strength in numbers. And one more factor could influence this contest, the Scottish weather. Wind can add precious meters or steal them away. In a competition where medals could be decided by centimeters, reading the conditions may be just as important as reading the opposition. The qualification begins on 30th of July and the final will be on 31st at the Scotstoun Stadium. While everyone expects another chapter in the Chopra-Nadeem rivalry, Glasgow could have a different ending in mind. Rika Roy for NDTV.
0: On that note, taking a short break, see you on the other side.

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2: What seems settled for me is unfinished business. 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
7: He has tracked the pulse of power from Washington to Korea. 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
9: Prime Minister Narendra Modi spoke to him at length yesterday.
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16: 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Come to some of the sabhas that the BJP is also organizing, especially in the villages of West Bengal.
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17: 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I am Parmeshwar Bava. We've got an action-packed bulletin lined up for you. Let's begin with the headlines. Rahul Gandhi accuses Home Minister Amit Shah of ordering the police action on protesters last week and demanded that he be sacked. He also sought an independent Supreme Court-monitored probe against the police brutality unleashed on the 20th of July. The BJP responds with a point-by-point rebuttal and accuses Rahul Gandhi of misleading the nation. The government is set to introduce the Foreign Contribution Regulation Amendment Bill in Parliament, marking a significant move towards tightening oversight of foreign funding received by non-governmental organisations. One of Patna's most prized seats is set to decide its future on the ballot today. Bankipur, the seat vacated by BJP President Nitin Naveen, will go for by-polls today. It's been a BJP stronghold since 1995,

0: All right, our big focus. The anti-paper league bill may have been passed, but the battle over the student protests is far from over. Parliament witnessed another stormy day yesterday as Leader of Opposition Rahul Gandhi demanded an independent Supreme Court-monitored probe into the police action during the anti-paper league protests. Rahul Gandhi has accused Home Minister Amit Shah of being accountable for the conduct of forces under the Home Ministry and asked who authorised the alleged use of pellet guns, tear gas as well, and force against students. He has also alleged that protesters are continuing to face intimidation. But the BJP, meanwhile, responded with a point-by-point rebuttal. In fact, Minister of State Jitendra Singh told the House that no shots were fired. That's what he maintained. He claimed only tear gas was used. In fact, on behalf of the government, he argued that security forces exercised restraint. And BJP leaders, including Sambit Patra, they have accused Rahul Gandhi of making baseless allegations and misleading the country. So as Parliament passes a tougher law to deal with the paper leaks, the debate is now whether there must be accountability also crucially for the events that unfolded on the streets. It's Rahul Gandhi's allegations of police excesses versus the BJP's denial. Neither side seems to be willing to back down at the moment. Here are the crucial political reactions you cannot ignore.
1: The Leader of Opposition is not allowed to speak in the Lok Sabha. Multiple times, I asked the Speaker to bring order to the House so that I could speak. Multiple times, Riju ji, Rajnath Singh ji, others were allowed to speak, but I'm not allowed to speak.
2: उन्होंने आक्षेप लगाया कि I was not allowed to speak. मुझे बोलने का मौका नहीं दिया गया. मैंने बार बार कहा है जब 45 लोगों को बोलने का मौका दिया गया तो राहुल गांधी को बोलने का मौका क्यों नहीं दिया 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
1: 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This is something that has to be understood.
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3: If he didn't know it was happening, he's incompetent. 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There's no third possibility. He either ordered it or he has no idea what's going on in his ministry and he's incompetent. In either case, he has to go.
2: Maafi mango, Rahul Gandhi. 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
2: My colleague Ishika Verma has been tracking all the latest details for us. She joins us live at the moment. Ishika, many watching are curious. So help us understand the command structure. During a protest first in Delhi, who has the authority to order measures such as the lathi charge or even the use of tear gas? And secondly, has there been any official review into the conduct of the police during the July 20th protests?
3: Well, Parmeshwar, as you rightly said, you know, the whole focus is now where does the accountability lie for the police brutality on the students. Now, over that, you know, the former DGPs have now slammed leader of the opposition, Rahul Gandhi, saying that a leader of the opposition should be informed about the entire process. Now, for the understanding of our viewers, what is this entire process? Now, as per, you know, the rule book, what is meant here is that whenever, you know, the force is deployed there, what is the quantum of the force, what is the kind of the action that needs to be used on the mob, all of that is decided on the very spot. And who is giving all of these directions? Well, it is either the DM, or even in the absence of DM, it is the senior most police official who is present at the spot. Only on his orders, will there be a lathi charge, tear gas, or even in fact, chili bombs that will be used on the mob. So that is what in fact the former DGPs are now slamming Rahul Gandhi on. Remains to be seen how this war of words continues to intensify in the coming days. Over to you.
2: We'll of course continue to track all the reactions pouring in with you, Ishika. Thanks so much. Meanwhile, according to the government's legislative program for the monsoon session of Parliament, the Foreign Contribution Regulation Amendment Bill 2026 has been listed for consideration. Now, you know, this bill seeks to give the centre greater powers over the asset of foreign-funded NGOs that fail to comply with FCRA rules. And although the bill was actually included in the legislative agenda during the previous session, its consideration was postponed following widespread protests, particularly from Christian organisations and NGOs. Basically, the government argues that the amendment will strengthen regulation, it will ensure foreign funds are used for their intended purpose, and also create a legal framework for dealing with the assets of non-compliant NGOs. But the opposition and several church groups, they have raised concerns. They say that the proposals give the government excessive powers. Let's just break down for you what these amendments are really. The Foreign Contribution Regulation Act governs how NGOs, charitable organizations, educational institutions, and other eligible bodies receive and use donations from foreign sources. Now, the proposed amendment provides that where an organization's FCRA registration is not renewed or otherwise ceases in circumstances covered by the law, assets created wholly or substantially from foreign contributions may be transferred to a government-designated authority subject to the provisions of the Act. This bill also empowers the centre to designate an authority to identify, take custody of, and manage eligible assets covered by the legislation. So the government says this is intended to ensure that assets created using foreign funds continue to be used for public purposes rather than remaining in legal limbo. The proposal, though, raises the stakes for compliance. organizations that fail to meet FCRA requirements, they could face cancellation or non-renewal of registration, and where the law applies, lose control over assets created through foreign funding. So this is the latest step in a series of changes to the FCRA. Back in 2020, Parliament reduced the cap on administrative expenses from 50% to 20% of foreign contributions, tightened rules on fund transfers between NGOs, and strengthened reporting requirements. The government argued that those changes improved transparency and accountability. But many civil society organizations, they argue that they made legitimate charitable work more difficult. Aishwarya Jain is with us to decode what to expect if these amendments do materialize and pass. In fact, Aishwarya, firstly, what problem does the government say this amendment is trying to solve? And break down, why has it concluded that the existing FCRA framework is inadequate?
4: Well, the proposed Foreign Contribution Regulation Amendment Bill 2026 certainly have sparked a debate around foreign funding rules, the NGO regulations, and the management of assets created using foreign contribution. Now, remember, this was enacted back in 1976 and was replaced by the FCRA Act 2010. And under this FCRA, organizations that want to receive foreign contributions must either opt in registration or receive prior permission from the Home Ministry. Now, remember, the Congress Party and the religious organizations, specifically in the South and in the Northeast, have categorically opposed the FCRA, stating that this will, clearly lead to prohibit such organizations from transferring foreign contributions to any person or organization which is a breach of privacy to them. The existing law clearly contains provisions relating to assets created using foreign contributions if an organization's registration is cancelled or surrendered. Now, this certainly is to make more stronger, stringent as far as the foreign funding is concerned. The religious organizations have clearly opposed it. And in fact, the latest coming in from the state of Mizoram, the ally partners of the NDA clearly opposing this move as well. How it will pan out when in the next week is what the sources clearly stating, that the FCRA will be reintroduced in the parliament, how it pans out and how the opposition will corner the government is something that remains to be seen.
2: Aishwarya, thanks so much. We'll, of course, continue to track all the final developments with you. All right, let's turn our attention to details just coming in this morning. We are picking up on details of a late-night confrontation between Jan Swaraj Chief Prashant Kishore and the police. I beg your pardon. Hours before voters headed to polling stations in the crucial Bankipur by-election, we are told high drama unfolded at Patna's Jakkanpur police station, where Prashant Kishore arrived with supporters over allegations that several Jan Swaraj workers had been detained. In fact, Prashant Kishore accused the police of holding party workers illegally and also questioned where they had been taken and alleged that there was no transparency in this process. He has also warned the station house officer that he would be held accountable if any harm came to those workers. You must note that the police have not publicly responded in detail to Prashant Kishore's allegations, but we now have details of a late night confrontation between Jan Swaraj Chief Prashant Kishore and the police. Listen in to what Prashant Kishore had to say. Prabhakar has been tracking all the finer details for us. He joins us live with the clarity we need. Prabhakar, Prashant Kishore alleging that Jan Swaraj workers were detained without information being provided to their families or party leaders. But tell us, what have the police said? Have they confirmed any detentions?
5: See, police as of now has not officially reacted on this, but right. This high-level drama played up in the Jakkanpur police station of Patna, where the Prashant Kishore and his team actually they barged into late evening and they were alleging that 16 of their members have been detained by Patna police late night. Now, their allegation is that these detentions has been illegal, and that is what Prashant Kishore and his political party is saying, whereas the Patna police so far has not responded to this allegation. Now remember, this Bankipur by-election is not one of those by-elections. It's a very high-stake battle, both for BJP and Prashant Kishore. This has been a BJP bastion. This has been the assembly constituency of the BJP national president Nitin Naveen for last 40 years, and now Prashant

0: त्रिकोणीय लड़ाई है तेजस्वी?
1: लोगों का अपना आकलन है, लेकिन हम लोग जो है पूरी मजबूती के साथ चुनाव लड़ रहे हैं। पूरा आशीर्वाद जनता का, राष्ट्रीय जनता दल की उम्मीदवार प्रत्याशी रेखा गुप्ता जी को मिल रहा है। भाजपा ने किसानों को ठगा, युवाओं को ठगा। आप देखिएगा भाजपा के लोग जो हैं, जितने वादे चुनाव में किए थे, कुछ कोई वादा पूरा नहीं किया।
2: All right, let's switch tracks to the latest news coming in this morning. The Karnataka High Court has stayed further investigation into a criminal case against a Bengaluru doctor accused of assaulting a couple alleged to be Bangladeshi nationals while criticizing the state for registering cases against those who report suspected illegal immigrants instead of acting against the immigrants themselves. Now, Justice M. Nagaprasanna took strong exception to the arrest of Dr. Nagendrappa after a woman, Nasreena, lodged a complaint against him last week. According to the police, Nasreena said that she hailed from Bangladesh. We are, of course, waiting for Ritu Raj Purohit to join us with all the finer details. In fact, she joins us live at the moment. Ritu, we're given to understand the Karnataka High Court came down heavily on the state police and the Home Department over the manner in which two criminal cases were registered against a doctor activist. Break down all the details for us.
3: Well, of course, you see, right after an FIR was registered against the Bengaluru-based doctor, right after he gave this credible information about the illegal immigrants in Bengaluru, it was just 15 minutes of that he informs it to the FRRO, and right after that, there was a case that was registered against him. Now, while hearing this particular petition, the Karnataka High Court has come down heavily on the state government, stating that that's how some illegal immigrants continue to be in the state with the kind of a support system that's been provided to them. How can an agency really go beyond a doctor who has given this information and then an FIR be registered within that of a 15 minutes of he has provided this information to the officials that way? But however, you see, now it's also while there is a probe that's still on there, the matter now is also before the court as well, and it's to be seen as that the court will continue to hear this particular petition in the coming days as well. What more would be the further observation as well that needs to be seen?
2: Ritu, we'll of course continue to track all those elements with you. Thanks so much. Do stay on with us for the next crucial update coming in too. Well, the Karnataka cabinet expansion has once again run into political turbulence, it seems. And the BJP believes it's found an opportunity to sharpen its attack. Now, BJP's General Secretary B.L. Santosh has taken a swipe at Chief Minister D.K. Shivkumar, suggesting he's been waiting in Delhi for days for the Congress High Command's approval on the cabinet expansion, while also accusing him of trying to earn loyalty points. You must note that the Congress has maintained that consultations are underway and that the timing of the expansion is entirely the party's decision. But Ritu Raj Purohit joins us with the latest as well. Ritu, BL Santosh now taking a dig at DK Shivkumar, replying to his post on X. Do we also know why the Karnataka cabinet expansion has been delayed?
3: Well, of course, you see, Parmeshwar, we just don't have the Karnataka Chief Minister D.K. Shivkumar, but also former Chief Minister Siddaramaiah, along with that of a KPCC Chief B.K. Hariprasad and other senior leaders as well from the Congress, particularly being in Bengaluru for a couple of days now. Even as that, you see, the D.K. Shivkumar was quite confident this time at least that it will give he will finally be able to get the final nod from the party high command for the cabinet expansion list there again, but everything seems to be in the limbo even now. But what we are given to understand now through our sources is that all likely that today there might be a final meeting that would take place with Rahul Gandhi at Mallikarjun Kharge's residence, who is the AICC chief. But right after that final nod, whether that the D.K. Shivkumar and his team will really be able to go ahead with the oath-taking ceremony tomorrow, or when is it really going to take place, that needs to be seen, because at Lok Bhavan, you see, in Bengaluru, the preparations are all underway, even as that the final nod is still awaited as well. But of course, you have the BJP who is now mocking this whole process of D.K. Shivkumar, how he's seen in Delhi for a couple of days now, while that state is battling with various issues like Kaveri water sharing issue and a drought-like situation as well. But meanwhile, the leaders continue to be in Delhi. Back to you.
2: We'll of course continue to track all their political movements as far as their presence in the national capital is concerned. Thanks so much, Ritu, as always. All right, further updates coming in this morning. The menace of dangerous wheeling continues to haunt Bengaluru and its outskirts, it seems. Take a look at the visuals playing out on your screens at the moment. This is yet another reckless stunt caught on camera on the Tumakuru Nilamangala Road. A group of youngsters were seen performing dangerous wheelies on moving motorcycles. We are told they were actually creating social media reels. But many are seeing this as a shocking display. Some were seen standing on top of one another while the bike was in motion on a high speed, putting not only their own lives at risk, but also endangering other motorists. The bikers riding a motorcycle without a number plate were also seen making obscene gestures after noticing people in a nearby car recording this dangerous event. But this incident has once again raised serious concerns over reckless wheeling on public roads and also the lack of fear of law among offenders.

0: right, switching tracks now, the Kaveri dispute has entered another flashpoint. Karnataka has challenged the Kaveri Water Regulation Committee's order to release 3,500 cuseks of water, citing a rainfall deficit and also shrinking reservoir levels. Tamil Nadu, however, is demanding immediate implementation ahead of the next hearing. You must note that this dispute stretches back to 1892, despite the Supreme Court's 2018 verdict and the creation of the Kaveri Water Regulation Committee. Water-sharing tensions, they continue to resurface. The CWRC, as in the Kaveri Water Regulation Committee, has directed Karnataka to release 3,500 cuseks for 15 days. But Karnataka says drinking water must be the priority, while Tamil Nadu insists its rightful share under the Supreme Court framework cannot be delayed and has sought the Prime Minister's intervention regarding the matter as well. All right, on that note, let's turn our attention to the latest we're tracking at the moment. The Tamil Nadu government has moved the Supreme Court against the Karur Jobs verdict. In fact, Tamil Nadu government is challenging the Karur Jobs order in the Apex Court. That's the latest we're tracking. The Tamil Nadu government has challenged the Madras High Court's decision to quash its move to provide government jobs to families affected by the tragedy. And at the heart of this case is a larger question, whether a government can offer public employment as an exceptional measure of rehabilitation after a major disaster, or does that undermine the principles governing public recruitment? The Supreme Court's intervention and decision could have implications well beyond this one case, as you know, influencing how governments across the country respond to future tragedies. Vijay Gopal Muralidharan is tracking all the latest details for us. He joins us live at the moment. Vijay, take us through the latest developments.
1: Permissioner, it's very important development as far as Karur tragedy is concerned, because TVK government took one stand, and the TVK chief and chief minister C. Joseph Vijay himself provided government job to the victims' families when he visited Karur after the Karur tragedy for the very first time last few weeks back. But it was challenged by a bunch of public litigation petition before Madurai bench of Madras High Court. Even court had given orders scrapping the government order which granted a government job to the victims' family, saying that we can't provide jobs based on companionship, saying that whether the same jobs, the same government jobs will be provided if someone died in government bus accidents or firecrackers accidents in Sivadasi. So these are the questions asked by the Madurai bench of Madras High Court. Even they pointed out that government should provide a skill training which will provide more benefits for the victims' families. And however, we spoke with the sources in Tamil Nadu government. They mentioned they are going to appeal before the Supreme Court. Yesterday, when they got the full order of the Madurai bench of Madras High Court, they made appeal against the Madurai bench of Madras High Court order in the Supreme Court, saying that court can't interfere in the government policy decision. TVK government calls this as a policy decision. We have to wait how exactly Supreme Court is going to take this case.
0: Of course, we'll continue to track the finer details. Joining us on behalf of the BJP, we have Narayan Tirupati over the phone line this morning. Mr. Tirupati, thank you for your time. Many have highlighted that the Supreme Court's decision could have implications well beyond this one case. Critics, meanwhile, say public employment cannot become a compensation mechanism after every disaster. What is your first comment?
2: Now, see, the people who lost their lives was in a party's political public meeting, and also the earlier government said that because of unruly crowd, this has happened. Now, the practical judgment of the Honorable Madras High Court Madurai branch, I think we need to respect the order, but the government chose to go otherwise. So, now it is between the government and the Supreme Court. Let us wait for the order. But as far as I am concerned, we have to understand that at least 20 lakhs people are waiting for these jobs. 20 lakhs people are waiting for these jobs for a very long time to get these jobs. So we need to understand the system of giving government jobs. Compensation is different, and this kind of giving government jobs is different.
0: All right, Mr. Tirupati, thank you for joining us on behalf of the BJP. We will, of course, continue to track how the Apex Court responds to the matter. All right, further updates coming in concerning the TVK. Tamil Nadu Minister Adhavarjuna says that there is no opposition to the TVK and that the TVK alliance will get a historic 65% vote bank in all the upcoming elections. He says that they plan to prepare strategy and work unitedly. They aren't worried because in the upcoming elections, the TVK alliance will win elections with 65% vote bank. He said, be it local body elections, be it poll and parliament elections, they will get 65% and that would be historic in Tamil Nadu. Listen in to Adhavarjuna's full remarks.
3: நீங்க கவலைப்படாதீங்க. அதுக்கு என்ன ஸ்ட்ராட்டஜியோ என்ன எலெக்ஷன் இருக்கோ எல்லாம் சேர்ந்து செய்வோம். ஏதோ தமிழக வெற்றி கழகம் மட்டும் தனியா என்பது தேர்தலில் பயணிக்க போறதில்லை. நாம் எல்லாம் சேர்ந்து இனி 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
0: All right, in other news, the Directorate of Vigilance and Anti-Corruption has intensified its probe into the alleged TASMAC irregularities case in Tamil Nadu. Former Excise Minister and DMK MLA Senthil Balaji has been booked, along with six others as well. And DVAC, as in the Directorate of Vigilance and Anti-Corruption, they basically conducted searches at 45 locations across the state, questioned Senthil Balaji in Chennai and searched his ancestral residence in Karur as well. Premises of a liquor manufacturing company reportedly linked to DMK MP T.R. Balu has also been raided. TASMAC-related records and digital evidence have been seized by investigators. And you must note that according to the FIR, the investigation centres on alleged manipulation of transport tenders, claims of bogus invoicing and bribe payments to secure supply orders.
4: No, they will do everything. But they will release the entire... They are going to close down TASMAC and give it to ADMK, the TVK MLAs now. They are planning to close down TASMAC. So nobody can question. All ADMK, all TVK MLAs will have 2 or 5 TASMAC retail liquor sale. So they will convert it into their own property.
0: And historic glory for India at the para-athletics stage. NDTV spoke with the champions of the 100-meter T47 race, gold medalist Dilip Gawit, silver medalist Mohammed Basil, and coaches VKL and Satyanarayana. A special conversation with Team India's medal winners. Let's listen in to this exclusive with my colleague Rika Roy.
5: Well, many, many congratulations to you, Dilip and Basil, for winning a gold medal and a silver medal, both historic for India in T47 category. 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
13: He has tracked the pulse of power from Washington to Korea. Witnessed history being made in global capitals and conflict zones.
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13: brought clarity to complex issues of national security and international affairs.
15: Prime Minister Narendra Modi spoke to him at length yesterday.
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17: There has been a missile attack right behind you,
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10: Meetha ya namkeen, chahe jaise khao, 100% suji se bani, are pure vermicelli, swadisht, sehatmand, har roz.
9: This is the show where we bring you all the hot and happenings from the world of entertainment and lifestyle.
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9: Fashion that made you gag. 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Hello and welcome to a brand new show. I am your host Mayank Chaudhary and this is Limelight.
13: From the newsroom to the studio to the thick of political action.
22: NDTV 24/7. The hope is that beyond this election, this will be one of the major issues.
23: With multiple challengers in the fray, the TMC also has done a bit of rejig.
22: Remember, this is also a district that has been plagued by communal violence. Come to some of the sabhas that the BJP is also organizing, especially in the villages of West Bengal.
13: When stories have impact.
24: Padmasar Joshi, managing editor and prime time anchor.
13: Then news has influence. The buck stops here with Padmaja Joshi.
22: Your work is being watched by people. You think that you're making an impact in this time. I think that's really a huge validation, very rewarding. And I'm pretty certain that Team NDTV will go from strength to strength.
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26: This isn't just about cars and bikes. 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
27: 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Hi, my.
0: It's a Thursday morning. It's 9 a.m. and you are watching The Breakfast Show on NDTV 24/7. I am Parmeshwar Bafa. We've got an action-packed bulletin lined up for you with news from across the country and around the world. Let's begin with the top headlines. Rahul Gandhi accuses Home Minister Amit Shah of ordering the police action on protesters last week and demanded that he be sacked. He also sought an independent Supreme Court monitor probe against the police brutality unleashed on the 20th of July. The BJP, meanwhile, responds with a point-by-point rebuttal and accuses Rahul Gandhi of misleading the nation. The central government is set to introduce the Foreign Contribution Regulation Amendment Bill in Parliament next week, marking a significant move towards tightening oversight of foreign funding received by non-governmental organisations. One of Patna's most prized seats is set to decide its future on the ballot today. Bankipur, the seat vacated by BJP President Nitin Naveen, will go for by-polls. It's been a BJP stronghold since the year 1995. And now this seat is the litmus test for Jansuraj Chief Prashant Kishore and the BJP. The Kaveri dispute has entered another flashpoint. Karnataka has challenged the Kaveri Water Regulation Committee's order to release 3,500 cusecs of water. Tamil Nadu, however, is demanding immediate implementation ahead of the next hearing. The Directorate of Vigilance and Anti-Corruption booked Senthil Balaji in the Tasmac corruption case after conducting searches at 45 locations across Tamil Nadu. Meta's big assurance to the centre over Prime Minister Modi's posts. Sources reveal that Meta will add extra checks for Prime Minister Narendra Modi's posts. A senior Meta team will also vet Prime Minister Modi's posts. Meta and the government talks are expected later this week, as well as the government is to discuss content rules too.

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2: 2024 बिल व्हिच द मोदी गवर्नमेंट हैज इंट्रोड्यूस्ड has now been further strengthened by these amendments. I want to remind the students of this country two things. For the first time in the country's history, we now have a strong, dedicated anti-paper leak law. And while we have made systemic reform, the leader of the opposition, Mr. Rahul Gandhi, who tried to pose himself as a champion of students over the last 2 weeks, did not speak even one sentence in his entire speech.
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5: 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के लिए।
6: Aishwarya Jain is tracking all the finer developments for us. He joins us live at the moment. Aishwarya, in Parliament, the government insists that no shots were fired. Rahul Gandhi, on the other hand, is insisting that he has medical records and eyewitness accounts suggesting pellet gun injuries. Take us through all the verified details we have, along with the agenda of Parliament for today.
7: Leader of opposition Rahul Gandhi has stated outside the Parliament during a press conference that he was stopped to speak inside the Parliament. He wanted to ask certain questions from the Home Minister, but Home Minister of the country was absent. In fact, he went on to say that Home Minister was present there in the Parliament, but he was shaking and he was scared of coming to the Parliament because there are direct questions that he needs to ask from the Home Minister, that who ordered the shooting on the students as far as pellet guns are concerned, the lathi charge that was done and the action that was taken against the student by the police personnel. She directly accused Home Minister, to which the Bharatiya Janata Party stated that any a member without serving a notice to other to the Lok Sabha Speaker or the member cannot accuse. And Amit Shah, being the Home Minister of the country, he should apologize. And on what grounds, on what orders he has and what documents he has that he is making such baseless claims as being clearly stated by the Bharatiya Janata Party. In fact, the BJP went on to say that Rahul Gandhi must know that only a district magistrate or the SDM can order firing on any mob, and it is not the Home Minister of the country. It is leader of opposition Rahul Gandhi who clearly had stated that he has done a press conference with a student showing the pellet gun marks on his body, and this clearly is an evidence, an example of the pellet guns being used. What else the government wants? The government is running away, to which the Bharatiya Janata Party has been saying that Rahul Gandhi is misleading the country and Rahul Gandhi should apologize on the remarks that he has made against the Home Minister. On the other side, Rahul Gandhi now clearly stating that he will never ever apologize in his life to BJP or the RSS and will continue to demand answers from the Congress Party.
6: Aishwarya, we'll of course continue to track the plan of action for the day with you. Thanks so much for joining us. Well, the political battle over the student protests has now drawn former senior police officers into this debate. After Leader of Opposition Rahul Gandhi accused Union Home Minister Amit Shah of being accountable for the police action during the anti-Paper League protests, retired police officials have pushed back. Rejecting Rahul Gandhi's allegations, former Director General of Police S.P. Vaid and other retired officers have argued that operational decisions during protests are taken by officers on the ground based on the situation, not by the Home Minister. In fact, they have maintained that the use of force, including lathi charge, is decided by field commanders in accordance with established crowd control protocols, while written authorization is required in the case of paramilitary deployment. Rahul Gandhi, meanwhile, has maintained that because the Delhi police and central forces report to the Union Home Ministry, so political accountability ultimately rests with the Home Minister. The government has rejected allegations of excessive force and has denied that pellet guns were used, with Jitendra Singh declaring in Parliament that only tear gas was used. Here are the reactions you have to listen to.
8: It is an unreasonable demand, what LOP is demanding. Home Minister lays down overall policy for the forces and the Union territories. He doesn't decide what force to be used on the spot. It is decided by the magistrate on the spot or senior police officer on the spot, how much force to be used, what is the quantum and what kind of force to be used. What we saw in Delhi Jantar Mantar violence, I think there were, even as per Delhi police data, about 900 of these people had a criminal record. So that speaks of the number of people who had passed criminal record. So what kind of people were present there? They were not only students.
9: इस तरीके की अदूरदृष्टापूर्ण बातें नहीं करनी चाहिए. कानूनी पहलू समझ लेना चाहिए. कानूनी पहलू जो है धारा 148, 149, 150, धारा 43 भारतीय नागरिक सुरक्षा संहिता में समाहित हैं. कृपया उनको एक बार देखने का कष्ट करें और सारी चीज़ें स्पष्ट हो जाएंगी. ये कल्पना शक्ति की उड़ान से और कोरे आरोपों से ज़्यादा कुछ भी नहीं है.
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6: My colleague Ishika Verma is tracking all the finer details for us. She joins us live at the moment. Ishika, we've just heard former police officers saying operational decisions are taken by officers on the ground. Meanwhile, Rahul Gandhi arguing that the Home Minister bears ultimate responsibility because the Delhi police reports to the Ministry of Home Affairs. Are these two arguments addressing different levels of accountability?
12: Well, Parmeshwar, as you rightly mentioned, we did see the kind of allegations that were leveled by the leader of the opposition, Rahul Gandhi, saying that the accountability falls on the Home Minister. Now, regarding that, the former DGPs now have come out and, in fact, explained the entire procedure as to how, in such a situation, the entire process works. Number one is that all such decisions are taken on the spot. And by whom? Well, these decisions are taken by either the district magistrate, or if the district magistrate is not present, then the senior most police official on the ground, mainly it's a DCP, is who, you know, gives the order and answers these three questions. These three questions basically: what kind of force to use, what is the quantum of the force, and also if there should be a lathi charge that needs to be done, whether there needs to be, you know, tear gas that needs to be fired. All of these decisions are taken on the spot, either by the DM or the senior most police official on the ground. So thus, you know, they have called all of these allegations of Rahul Gandhi baseless, saying that the entire procedure clearly says that it is the senior most official on the ground who takes the decision and not the Home Minister. Over to you.
6: Ishika, as always, thanks so much for taking us through the details. We'll, of course, revert to you for regular updates. All right, let's turn our attention to updates just trickling in. You know, as political parties compete to connect with India's youngest voters, the battle for Gen Z is increasingly being fought through symbolism as much as policy. Now, after several MPs have used Gen Z slang during the debate on the anti-paper leak bill, Shiv Sena UBT chief Uddhav Thackeray has now invoked history, comparing today's Gen Z with Chhatrapati Shivaji Maharaj. Uddhav Thackeray says that Shivaji Maharaj won his first battle at the age of 17, arguing that India's youth have always had the power to shape the country's future. We obviously cannot ignore the fact that this remark comes at a time when student protests, jobs, education and youth aspirations have moved to the centre of the political conversation, with every major party trying to build a connection with the first time and young voters. Listen in to what Uddhav Thackeray has said.
13: गेल्या काही दिवसात बोललोय, कदाचित ते रिपीट होईल, पण हेच वय आहे ज्याला आज आपण जेनझी म्हणतो. किती मला वाटतं 13-14 वयापासून 27-28 वयापर्यंत जेनझी, मग हेच वय होतं ना. 17व्या वर्षी शिवाजी महाराजांनी तोरणा जिंकला, जेनझी त्याच काळात होते ना ते.
6: My colleague Sujata Dwivedi is with us to decode the latest remarks. Sujata, we are aware that Maharashtra has a significant young electorate. Tell us, is this comment being perceived as part of a wider political effort initiated by Uddhav Thackeray and his crew to appeal to younger voters, especially after the student protests?
14: Well, certainly. And Uddhav Thackeray's remark comparing the Gen Z with Chhatrapati Shivaji Maharaj, and also speaking about the unanimity that was seen amongst the crowd when the protest was happening right outside the residence of Raj Thackeray in Dadar and also outside Matoshri in Bandra. And now Uddhav Thackeray has come out in the public stating that this is clearly what Shivaji Maharaj too reflected. And like you mentioned, that Maharashtra has a big crowd, a big number of young electorates, especially the Gen Zs that we're talking about. And hence, put a strong appeal here with Uddhav Thackeray comparing Gen Zs with Shivaji Maharaj. And certainly, you know, because we know the political background of Uddhav Thackeray, the decline that it has been seen in the last few episodes of party, of People's Meeting Party. Uddhav Thackeray here clearly also discussing that how this statement will be discussed further. He'll reiterate the statement, but yet he goes on to say this on record. And henceforth, we know that after the protest ended, there was a celebration, there was a Tiranga rally too that was carried out by Uddhav Thackeray and Raj Thackeray together. And they call this as the winning of democracy, and also saying that they stand with the Gen Zs whenever they need any sort of help. It was Uddhav and Raj Thackeray who asked the government to take back the FIRs. However, we know that the government is still working on the same, but so far, Uddhav Thackeray's approach to the young crowd, of course, deepens after Dharmendra Pradhan's resignation. Back to you.
6: As always, Sujata, thanks so much for joining us with the lowdown. All right, let's move on to other crucial updates this morning. You must note that according to the government's legislative program for the monsoon session of Parliament, the Foreign Contribution Regulation Amendment Bill 2026, the FCRA bill, has been listed for consideration. You know, this bill actually seeks to give the centre greater powers over the asset of foreign-funded NGOs that fail to comply with FCRA rules. And although the bill was included in the legislative agenda during the previous session, its consideration was postponed back then following widespread protests, particularly from Christian organisations and NGOs. The government argues that the amendment will strengthen regulation, it will ensure foreign funds are used for their intended purpose, and create a legal framework for dealing with the assets of non-compliant NGOs. But the opposition and several church groups, they have raised concerns. They are basically arguing that the proposals give the government excessive powers. Tejshi Purandare will be joining us in just a few moments from now, but you must note that the FCRA 2026 bill has been listed for consideration. This is likely to come up next week now. And this bill seeks to give the centre greater powers over the asset of foreign-funded NGOs. You must note that earlier, following widespread protests, Christian organisations, non-governmental organisations as in NGOs, they had flagged concerns. But the government argued that the amendment will strengthen regulation and that it will ensure foreign funds are used for their intended purpose. But you must note that the opposition and several church groups, they raised concerns, saying that the proposal gives the government excessive powers. We'll continue to track the problem that the government is saying that this amendment is trying to solve and why it's concluded that this existing FCRA framework is inadequate in its current form. But as I mentioned, the opposition has raised concerns along with church groups as well. This bill, though, it seeks to give the centre greater powers over the asset of foreign-funded NGOs. Critics, though, argue that these are excessive powers. The FCRA rules are supposed to be debated just next week. The consideration last time was postponed following widespread protests, as I mentioned, particularly from non-governmental organisations and Christian organisations. Tejshi Purandare is finally with us at the moment. Tejshi, to begin with, what problem does the government say this amendment is trying to solve, and why has it concluded that the existing FCRA framework is inadequate?
15: Well, absolutely. The new rules will be introduced in this FCRA bill that is to be tabled in the Lok Sabha. And in fact, what we are given to understand is opposition is actually raising a lot of questions because opposition is asking so as to it will be, you know, a greater problem for all those organizations whose licenses will actually be cancelled if they do not renew the licenses. That is actually the biggest problem over here, that they will have to renew their licenses. Given the point of time, government is also saying that it is also important to keep a note so as to how many, you know, such kind of organizations are still there who do not have licenses, because it's been so many years that the licenses are not renewed, and there are the organizations do have concern. They say that even if we have license but we have not renewed it, keeping in mind that even if our organization was, you know, funded through the got foreign funding initially, but then it stopped getting foreign funding and then we did not renew our license, but now due to this new rule we'll have to do that. So that is very important point to note. That is the concerns of the NGOs, the organization as well. So now needs to be seen that what happens as far as this entire, you know, bill is concerned. There will be ruckus in the Lok Sabha and Raj Sabha both, because we have been seeing that how the opposition you know, is very much adamant, says we have seen that how in the past 1 week there was a lot of ruckus as well, keeping in mind the manner in which the things unfolded, keep the protest and then We also saw that what happened on this particular bill as well. Now the discussion is also set to take place in Rajya Sabha. But this bill is, yes, definitely very, very important. Now needs to be seen that how opposition picks up this issue.
6: Indeed. Do stay on with us, Tejri. Thanks so much for joining us regarding details, with details regarding this matter. For a moment, you have to note that the Foreign Contribution Regulation Act, it governs how NGOs, charitable organizations, educational institutions, and other eligible bodies receive and use donations from foreign sources. Critics argue that the FCRA Bill 2026, it expands state control over NGOs and civil society. Now, the proposed amendment provides that where an organization's FCRA registration is not renewed or otherwise ceases in circumstances covered by the law, assets created wholly or substantially from foreign contributions may be transferred to a government-designated authority subject to the provisions of the Act. This bill actually empowers the Centre to designate an authority to identify, take custody of, and manage eligible assets covered by the legislation. The government says this is intended to ensure that assets created using foreign funds continue to be used for public purposes rather than remaining in legal limbo. But this proposal raises the stakes for compliance, you must note. Organizations that fail to meet FCRA requirements could face cancellation or non-renewal of registration, and where the law applies, lose control over assets created through foreign funding. This is the latest step in a series of changes to the FCRA. Back in 2020, you must note, Parliament reduced the cap on administrative expenses from 50% to 20% of foreign contributions, tightened rules on fund transfers between NGOs, and strengthened reporting requirements. The government argued that those changes improve transparency and accountability, while many organizations and critics say they made legitimate charitable work way more difficult. All right, on that note, let's turn our attention to breaking news information we're tracking currently. At a time when India is debating everything from social media regulation and misinformation to protests, policing and free speech, one of our most senior legal minds has weighed in on what he believes should remain non-negotiable. Harish Salve says India is at an inflection point, pointing to rapid demographic change, rising aspirations as well, pressure on resources, and what he calls an overdose of information on social media. Basically, his overarching message seems to be that amid these challenges, the rule of law must not be weakened. Listen in to Mr. Salve's full remarks.
16: Our nation is at an inflection point. The changes in our polity, the fast-changing demography, the growing demand upon limited resources caused by rising aspirations, and the overdose of information on social media are all huge pressure points in our society. At a time like this, we have to be careful that the rule of law is in no way diminished in the way we work, in the way we live, in the way our country is run.
6: Tejri Purandare continues to be with us. Tejri, break down for us the context in which Harish Salve made these remarks.
15: He in fact stated that India as of now is at a very crucial stage. The important changes that we are witnessing as of now and the decisions that are being made, that are being taken by the government, that are definitely shaping the country's future. Not just that, he also meant to say that if we talk about the country's political system, if we talk about the government governance, if we talk about the public discourse as well, they have also been changing rapidly in the past few years, in the past few days also, in fact, if I can say, for the manner in which we have seen the things have unfolded. India's population is also, in fact, changing, is what he has stated by stating that it is a fast-changing demography, keeping in mind the migration, keeping in mind the urbanization that is taking place. Also, in fact, the social composition. So, in all, he has stated that the fast-changing demography is also a very, very important factor. And keeping all these things in mind, he has also made very, very important thing that social media is, in fact, very, very important over here. This is also important to note that the overdose of information on social media, because we have seen that how the information on social media spreads very quickly. However, while some of it is useful, but a lot of misinformation is also spread. There are rumors, there is polarization content as well, which can influence the public opinion and create conflict amongst the users. So we have to be very, very careful that the rule of law is no way is diminished. This is what he has stated. Regardless of the pressure, law must be applied fairly and equally. Very, very important statement coming in by Harish Salve.
6: Tejri, as always, thanks so much for joining us. We leave it there for now. All right, let's switch tracks now. A by-election in one Patna constituency is attracting attention far beyond its boundaries. Polling is underway in Bankipur, a seat that BJP has held uninterrupted for three decades now. But you know, this contest is about more than retaining a stronghold. It's the first electoral test for Chief Minister Samraj Chaudhary after he's taken charge. And just as importantly, the first time political strategist turned politician Prashant Kishore as a candidate is asking voters to back him at the ballot box. So a seat that Nitin Nabin has held for five terms now sees a fierce contest between his successor, 32-year-old BJP youth leader Neeraj Kumar, Jan Swaraj Party Chief Prashant Kishore, who makes his poll debut as I mentioned, and RJD's Rekha Kumari Gupta, who was the runner-up on the seat last election. In terms of the stakes, I must highlight that for the BJP, a comfortable win would reinforce the argument that its leadership transition in Bihar has not dented its support. For Prashant Kishore, meanwhile, this is the moment his political project moves from speeches and strategy to electoral credibility. After his party failed to win a single seat in last year's assembly election, this verdict will indicate whether his appeal can translate into votes. Before we dig deeper, here are the political reactions you need to listen to.
17: एक चीज जानी है, ये बाकीपुर का घर घर में भाजपा है, एनडीए है, और आज घर घर के लोगों का आशीर्वाद और समर्थन आपके सामने दिख रहा है। लोगों का जिस प्रकार से आशीर्वाद और समर्थन मिल रहा है, मैं मानता हूँ कि 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
2: 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incorrect. The objection to the terminology came after the New York-based newspaper carried a report with the headline, and I quote, "Clashes erupt in Pakistani Kashmir as voting in local election begins," referring to the violence in POK during local elections. Pradeep Datta is with us to take us through India's detailed response. Pradeep, break down the Ministry of External Affairs' detailed response regarding the matter.
3: Yes, a very strong response coming from Indian side, and it's obvious also because what they have done. The New York Times has carried out a report regarding the crackdown of Pakistan Army on the protesters in Pakistan-occupied Jammu and Kashmir, and in the headline they have mentioned clashes erupt in Pakistani Kashmir. So on this, the Indian Embassy in United States of America has slammed New York Times, saying that this is misleading headline. The reason is that there is nothing called Pakistani Kashmir. There is Pakistan-occupied Kashmir because it has been illegally occupied by Pakistan. And so far as Jammu and Kashmir is concerned, it's an integral part of India. And they said that you should talk about what actually is happening there, how the atrocities are being committed against the people, the protesters and people of POK, who had been illegally occupied. And they are the one who are out on the streets talking about Azadi. Unfortunate thing is that this is not first time when we have seen a kind of a bias in the Western media. In the past also, when certain things happen, they often try to portray Indian side of Kashmir in bad light. When it comes to Pakistan-occupied Kashmir, they always take a different kind of a stand, and here in this case they are trying to describe it as a Pakistani Kashmir. On several occasions we have seen that in map also they have done the same thing. That's one of the reasons that a strong protest had been lodged by the Indian Embassy in the United States of America. They said there's nothing called Pakistani Kashmir, it is Pakistan occupied Kashmir, because in 1994 already a resolution in this regard has been passed in the Indian Parliament that clearly stated that if anything that need to be resolved is that's Pakistan occupied Kashmir, because so far as Jammu and Kashmir is it's an integral part of India. It's an inalienable part of India. So correct. Nothing to talk about that. So only thing what one need to discuss about is Pakistan-occupied Kashmir. So mentioning Pakistani Kashmir, this is not only misleading, this is the malafide intention also. Somewhere you're trying to needle India by carrying out such statements or carrying out such headlines. So that's one of the reasons that India has reacted strongly. And this is not first time they have done it. In the past also they have done it whenever there had been a cartographic representation also during the map. Also they had shown that Jammu and Kashmir has been part of Pakistan, either they write Pakistan administered Kashmir. So India has been always been reacting to this kind of a terminology, because this area was occupied by Pakistan in 1947. It is under illegal occupation. That's one of the reasons that today the people are out on the street, they are protesting, they are saying that they are being treated like second class citizens, they want Azadi. But unfortunately they are completely silent about the atrocities being committed by Pakistan army. They are not talking about that. See, during the last 36 hours 31 people have been killed and more than 100 are said to be injured. And right. If we talk about the recent protests, more than 100 people have been killed. But none of these Western media papers will be talking about that thing, that how the human rights are being violated by Pakistan army. The same Pakistan army that always...
2: All right, Pradeep, let's leave it there for now. See what we'll, of course, continue to track the latest responses coming in. Thanks so much for breaking down the MEA's detailed response for us this morning. All right, another crucial news. The Kaveri dispute has entered another flashpoint now. Karnataka has challenged the Kaveri Water Regulation Committee's order to release 3,500 cusecs of water, citing a rainfall deficit and also shrinking reservoir levels. Tamil Nadu, however, is demanding immediate implementation ahead of the next hearing, and this dispute actually stretches back to the year 1892. Despite the Supreme Court's 2018 verdict and the creation of the Kaveri Water Regulation Committee, water-sharing tensions continue to resurface time and again. The Kaveri Water Regulation Committee has directed Karnataka to release 3,500 cusecs for 15 days. Karnataka says drinking water must be the priority, while Tamil Nadu insists

0: its rightful share under the Supreme Court framework cannot be delayed and has sought the Prime Minister's intervention regarding the matter too. All right, switching tracks. The Directorate of Vigilance and Anti-Corruption has intensified its probe into the alleged TASMAC irregularities case in Tamil Nadu. Former Excise Minister and DMK MLA Senthil Balaji has been booked along with six others. DVAC basically conducted searches at 45 different locations across the state. They questioned Senthil Balaji in Chennai and searched his ancestral residence in Karur as well. Premises of a liquor manufacturing company reportedly linked to DMK MP TR Balu has also been raided. And TASMAC-related records, along with digital evidence, have been seized by investigators. According to the FIR, you must note, the investigation centers on alleged manipulation of transport tenders, claims of bogus invoicing, and bribe payments to secure supply orders.
1: Everything. But they will release the entire... They are going to close down TASMAC and give it to ADMK, the TVK MLAs now. They are planning to close down TASMAC. So nobody can question. All ADMK, all TVK MLAs will have 2 or 5 TASMAC retail liquor sale. So they will convert it into their own property.
0: On that note, we're slipping into a very quick break. The news and updates continue right here in a moment.

0: देश का टायर, जेके टायर। जानते हैं मैं एलीट मैट्रिमनी क्यों रेकमेंड करता हूँ? 17 years of experience, largest database of elite profiles, और 100% confidentiality. Elite Matrimony, India's most successful matchmaking service for the elite.
1: What seems settled for me is unfinished business. So I rewind, I pause, I reflect, I dig, until what's buried stands up to be counted. Breaking ground, not just headlines, the meaning behind them. This is Breaking Ground with me, Vedika Sood.
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6: He has tracked the pulse of power from Washington to Korea. 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
8: Prime Minister Narendra Modi spoke to him at length yesterday.
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17: Welcome back. Well, for years, men's javelin has been all about one rivalry, Neeraj Chopra versus Arshad Nadeem. Two Olympic champions, two Commonwealth champions, two athletes who turned javelin into a must-watch sport across South Asia. But at the Commonwealth Games in Glasgow, there's a new name shaking up the usual storyline. Here are the details you can't ignore.
18: 63 and 23 at 92 in Rome, he said. Sri Lanka's Ramesh Tharangapathirage has emerged as a genuine gold medal contender at the Commonwealth Games in Glasgow. His massive 92.62-meter throw this season is the longest by any Commonwealth athlete this year. He also finished ahead of Neeraj Chopra at the Doha Diamond League. So what looked like another Chopra-Nadeem showdown is now shaping up to be a three-way battle. Neeraj heads to Glasgow fully fit after missing the last Commonwealth Games in Birmingham through injury. His season's best is 85.69 metres, well short of the 90.23-metre national record he set last year. But numbers have never defined Neeraj. Championship finals have. Time and again, he's delivered when medals are on the line. Then there is Pakistan's Arshad Nadeem. The defending Commonwealth champion still owns the Olympic record with that incredible 92.97-metre throw in Paris. Since calf surgery, he's competed sparingly, but Nadeem has made a habit of peaking when it matters most. Rohit Yadav and Yashvir Singh joined Chopra, giving India three athletes capable of making the final. No other country arrives with that kind of strength in numbers. And one more factor could influence this contest, the Scottish weather. Wind can add precious meters or steal them away. In a competition where medals could be decided by centimeters, reading the conditions may be just as important as reading the opposition. The qualification begins on 30th of July and the final will be on 31st at the Scotstoun Stadium. While everyone expects another chapter in the Chopra-Nadeem rivalry, Glasgow could have a different ending in mind. Rika Roy for NDTV.
17: All right, moving on. NVIDIA has launched the Open Secure AI Alliance, bringing together nearly 40 tech companies, including Microsoft, IBM, Dell, Salesforce, and Hugging Face, to build open source AI security tools. The move comes days after the Hugging Face cyber attack, where an autonomous AI agent reportedly exploited multiple vulnerabilities. NVIDIA argues that OpenAI models offer greater transparency and stronger cyber defenses. These are the details you need to note.
19: Have you ever wondered what happens if AI starts hacking AI? Let me explain. NVIDIA, Jensen Huang's NVIDIA, believes that the answer can't come from one company alone. Days after the Hugging Face cyber attack sent shockwaves throughout the AI and tech industry, the chip giant has announced the Open Secure AI Alliance. What's this about? A coalition of nearly 40 tech companies that want to build open source tools to defend the next generation of AI systems. The alliance includes companies like Microsoft, Adobe, Cisco, IBM, Dell, CrowdStrike, Salesforce, Hugging Face, and the Linux Foundation. 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

A very good morning. You're watching NETV 24/7. I'm Divya Vadva. We have a whole lot lined up for you that's coming up on the show. Of course, yesterday was a day when the anti-paper bill was in fact passed. Lots expected in the parliament. We're going to get you the very latest. First, the headlines. It's Rahul Gandhi who has accused the centre of using excessive force, questioning who authorised the crackdown and demanded an independent Supreme Court monitored probe. The BJP responded with a point-by-point rebuttal and accused Rahul Gandhi of misleading the nation. The central government is set to introduce the Foreign Contribution Regulation Amendment Bill in Parliament, marking a significant move towards tightening the oversight of foreign funding received by non-governmental organizations. And it's Meta's big assurance to the centre over the Prime Minister's post. Sources are revealing that Meta will add extra checks when it comes to the post of the Prime Minister. Senior Meta team is going to be vetting those posts of Prime Minister Modi. And the Meta is in fact going to be having talks with the government. And that's expected in fact later this week. And the government will be discussing the content rules as far as the Meta platform is concerned. As the Tamil Nadu government moving the Supreme Court, challenging the Madras High Court ruling that quashed compassionate appointments granted to the kin of Karur stampede victims. In the petition, TVK has argued that the decision to grant those government jobs to those who families of the people who lost their lives in that stampede is a policy decision and that courts cannot interfere with the executive policy choices that have been made by the TVK government. The Cauvery dispute has entered another flashpoint. We have Karnataka that's challenged the Cauvery Water Regulation Committee's order to release 3,500

0: Thursday morning with the latest that we have for you as far as the public examination amendment bill is concerned. Do remember that it is expected to be tabled in the Rajya Sabha today, and discussions on the bill are likely to take place at about 2 o'clock in the afternoon in the parliament. Do remember that this bill was passed yesterday. It was of course passed in the Lok Sabha, but today is when it's coming up in the Rajya Sabha, and it's expected to be tabled there, and discussions will be taking place on the bill. And this is the bill that's going to take place. This is the action that's been taken in the parliament, and that's expected at 2 o'clock in the afternoon. Aishwarya, my colleague, joining us in order to get us details of this. Aishwarya, so of course after the Lok Sabha, it is the Rajya Sabha that's going to be tabling this bill. Take us through, you know, the discussions that have taken place and what all is on the agenda, given the fact that this is going to be tabled in the Rajya Sabha at about 2 o'clock. But the discussions, are they going to continue? What's really happening on this front? What all is expected in the parliament today?
1: Well, that's right. In the Rajya Sabha, the Public Examination Prevention for Unfair Means Bill, Amendment Bill 2026, that was passed yesterday by the Lok Sabha, will be tabled by Dr. Jitendra Singh at around 2 p.m. And the sources informed to us in the parliament that because yesterday it was the Rajya Sabha that got adjourned before the Lok Sabha, and it was Lok Sabha Secretariat which was unable to inform the Rajya Sabha, and therefore the reason perhaps it was not in the list. But 7 hours of time is officially being allotted in the Rajya Sabha is what we have been told from the Congress party. Mallikarjun Kharge, who is also the leader for opposition and Congress president, will lead the charge as far as the entire opposition is concerned. And certainly it would be very interesting to see that whether Home Minister Amit Shah will be responding here and will be intervening between the debate or not, because it was Rahul Gandhi yesterday in the Lok Sabha who made certain allegations that he saw Home Minister's convoy coming in the parliament. He was shaking and he was scared of coming inside the house, and responding to the direct allegations that he made as far as Home Minister's orders regarding shooting on the students with pellet guns, and also with a lathi charge, and the kind of alleged brutality that the police personnel showed. That's what the Congress clearly claiming, and it was Home Minister Amit Shah who should resign is later the charge that and the demand that he raised in the press conference outside the parliament post 6 p.m. Very interesting to see that how this debate will pan out in the Rajya Sabha. As we have seen in the Lok Sabha, that young MPs were given a stage to address on this very issue. In the Rajya Sabha, whether the similar scenes will be witnessed or it will be debate.
0: Right, Aishwarya, stay on with us. Of course, fireworks that erupted in the parliament on day 8, and yesterday as the BJP versus the opposition continued over the students' protest. Rahul Gandhi has accused the centre of using excessive force, questioning who was the one who authorised the crackdown, and demanded an independent Supreme Court monitored probe. Rahul Gandhi stood by his allegations inside parliament, accusing the government of intimidating protesters and questioning the handling of both the protests and the paper leak issue. Then we had the BJP there responding with a point-by-point rebuttal. We had Sambit Patra accusing Rahul Gandhi of misleading the nation, rejecting his allegations of police firing. So it's Rahul Gandhi's allegations of police excesses versus the BJP's categorical denial of the same. Well, both the sides, well, none of them have really, they're not willing to back down, and they're continuing their fight. And of course, Rahul Gandhi there, making his case and saying that there was the use of pellet guns, something that's being denied by the BJP.
2: The leader of opposition is not allowed to speak in the Lok Sabha. Multiple times I asked the speaker to bring order to the house so that I could speak. Multiple times Rijuji, Rajnath Singh ji, others were allowed to speak, but I'm not allowed to speak.
3: उन्होंने आक्षेप लगाया कि I was not allowed to speak. मुझे बोलने का मौका

0: claims, and inside the parliament he has made such claims which clearly leads to action against a member, because without submitting a notice to the Lok Sabha speaker, no member can put allegations on another member, or in this case the Home Minister of the country. So therefore the reason perhaps there was a huge showdown that happened. Rahul Gandhi went on to say that his mic was muted, he was unable to speak, and they tried to stop him to speak in the parliament, but he will continue to raise his voice, just not inside the parliament but outside the parliament. On the other side, now the Bharatiya Janata Party is seeking an apology from Rahul Gandhi on misleading the country.
1: Right, wanting and demanding an apology, and Rahul Gandhi on his side saying that he will never be apologizing to the BJP. But we also have, the former police official there who has hit out and hit back at Rahul Gandhi over those allegations that are being made, those remarks questioning the role of Home Minister Amit Shah in particular, and the use of police action against the student protesters. Rejecting Rahul Gandhi's allegations, this is former Director General of Police S.P. Ved, and other retired officers have argued that operational decisions during protests are taken by officers on the ground based literally on the situation and how it's unfolding, and not by the Home Ministry. They have maintained that the use of force, including lathi charge, is decided by field commanders in accordance with the established crowd control protocols, while written authorization is required in the case of paramilitary deployment. The response comes after Leader of Opposition Rahul Gandhi accused the government of failing students and demanding accountability over the alleged use of excesses by the police. Questioning, who are they? Who are these people in plain uniform, not having name tags and using excesses, using pellet guns? The allegations being made. Let's listen in to what is really being said in a counter argument to that.
2: It is an unreasonable demand, what LOP is demanding. Home Minister lays down overall policy for the forces and the union territories. He doesn't decide what force to be used on the spot. It is decided by the magistrate on the spot, or senior police officer on the spot, how much force to be used, what is the quantum and what kind of force to be used. What we saw in Delhi Jantar Mantar violence, I think there were, even as per Delhi police data, about 900 of these people had a criminal record. So that speaks of the number of people who had past criminal record. So what kind of people were present there? They were not only students.
3: इस तरीके की अदूरदर्शितापूर्ण बातें नहीं करनी चाहिए. कानूनी पहलू समझ लेना चाहिए. कानूनी पहलू जो है धारा 148, 149, 150, धारा 43 भारतीय नागरिक सुरक्षा संहिता में समाहित हैं. कृपया उनको एक बार देखने का कष्ट करें और सारी चीजें स्पष्ट हो जाएंगी. ये कल्पना शक्ति की उड़ान से और कोरे आरोपों से ज्यादा कुछ भी नहीं है.
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1: But is Buck really stopped given the fact that the government there is trying to distance itself and saying that there needs to be accountability, but it is not the Home Minister or the Home Ministry that is accountable for a situation that's ever unfolding. Moving on now, the government is said to push the Foreign Contribution Amendment Act for discussion and the passage in the Lok Sabha. SOSA are saying that the bill first tabled in the budget session seeks to give the centre greater powers over the assets of foreign funding. The NGOs particularly that failed to comply with the FCRA rules. The government says that the amendment bill will strengthen regulation and ensure that foreign funds are used for their intended purpose and create a legal firm. This is a framework for dealing with the assets of the NGOs. Now, the opposition and several church groups have raised concerns, saying that the proposal really gives the government excessive powers at best. And of course, here we have, that is now switching tracks. Now, India has issued an objection. This is an objection that has come about to the New York Times article over its report on Islamabad's bloody crackdown on protests in Pakistan-occupied Kashmir, POK. Now, the Indian embassy in the US has criticized as far as the freezing of that illegally occupied Indian territory as Pakistani Kashmir in the headline of that US media report, calling it misleading and incorrect. The Ministry of External Affairs in the statement said that the Union Territories of Jammu and Kashmir and Ladakh have been, are and always will remain an integral part of India. Pakistan has illegally occupied parts of these territories and is now using violence against the occupied people. Aditya, my colleague, joining us in order to get us details. Aditya, take us through, what has really been said in New York Times in regard to POK, and of course India hitting back at the Ministry of External Affairs saying that all this is very misleading.
2: Well, that's right, Divya. This has been a typical Western media kind of a reportage on POJK, not even POK, because this is Pakistan-occupied Jammu and Kashmir, not Kashmir. The common mistake that the Western media often does, because they haven't visited Kashmir at all, is that the large chunk of the area that has been occupied is actually from Jammu and not Kashmir. So areas like Ravalakot, Kotli, Bimber and others in the POJK are from Jammu and not Kashmir. So Pakistan at this moment has occupied majority territory of Jammu and not Kashmir Valley. New York Times actually called it a Pakistani Kashmir, completely ignorant of the fact, misleading, incorrect. And that's what has been called out by the Indian embassy in Washington, D.C. And this is time and again that the Western media and media in the Middle East has done time and again. Also, there are protests that are happening and shaping continuously in POJK. More than 85 people have been killed already in these protests since June 5. There's relentless firing, atrocities and human rights violations by the Pakistani military and the security forces. Civilian leaders have been scuttled completely and there's no justice coming in. There are basic demands of price rise, of electricity, of natural resources, and the 12 seats for refugees at the AJK that need to be revoked. But it does seem like that the civilian leaders are ready for dialogue, but the Pakistani establishment, particularly the Pakistan Army, has given a go-ahead for a draconian kind of a military assault and a military crackdown against common civilians who have no political agenda. So currently there are massive revolt and a massive protest that is ongoing. And as of now, we saw protests in Delhi and there was international media coverage, live coverage 24/7. But this completely missing from POJK currently.
1: Right. Thank you so much, Aditya Rajkaur, reporting on the matter as far as that misleading phrase that's been used by New York Times. With that, we're slipping into a short break. Back with a whole lot more on the other side. Don't want to go anywhere.

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13: This is the show where we bring you all the hot and happenings from the world of entertainment and lifestyle.
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15: Let's get to the latest as far as the Birbhum cash recovery is concerned. Do remember, Minar Mondal, the relative of Tulu Mondal, has now been arrested by the police following the recovery of 28.5 crores from his residence located in the Muhammad Bazaar. He was arrested this morning and will be produced before the court. That is the latest that we have for you. Break news coming in of cops investigating the alleged illegal syndicate money trail. And the police are saying that Mirad Mondal, the owner of the house, has confessed that the pile of cash and gold belongs to Tulu Mondal and his illegal syndicate. That is the latest that we have for you. Do remember, this is piles of cash, 28.5 crores to be precise, gold bars and currency counting machines that were there, you know, yesterday. It went late into the night. The money that was being counted from Tuesday night till Wednesday night, and this is in association, this is, you know, at the residence of the relative of Tulu Mondal, a stone trader and close associate of former Trinamool Congress leader Anubrata Mondal, who joined the rebel camp led by Rita Brata Banerjee earlier this month. So the raid that took place, in which, you know, we have 28.5 crore rupees, out of which we have, you know, a lot was in cash, 15 kgs of gold was recovered. We have Ritu, Ritik, my colleague, joining us and all us to get us the latest on this. Ritik, we are talking about, you know, so much money that has been recovered. It took over 24 hours and just counting as to what was being recovered from that house. Take us through the confession that's been made that's led to the arrest.
16: Well, see, the following are
4: massive raid that conducted in Birbhum district since Tuesday early morning. What we know, the Minar Mondol, close associates of Tulu Mondol, who happens to be very close to TMC strongman Anubrata Mondol, and he has been arrested. Minar kept a huge cash pile in his house. Remember, as you rightly pointed out, 28.5 crore cash had been recovered by following this raid, and 15 kgs of gold has also recovered from his residence. Now, what we are given to understand from the cops, that we are given to

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3: Right, let's get you the latest from Karnataka. The much-awaited cabinet portfolio allocation is likely to be finalized today with a key meeting that's coming up with the High Command that's expected at 4 p.m. The BJP has launched a sharp attack on the Congress party over the delay as far as the cabinet portfolio allocation in the state of Karnataka is concerned. The BJP claims that D.K. Shivkumar and Siddaramaiah have repeatedly been coming here to Delhi with a list of MLAs seeking ministerial positions but have always been sent back by the Gandhis. Now, a post has been put up where the party is questioning whether Rahul Gandhi, considering the people of Karnataka, idiots for watching their elected leaders wait for approval from the High Command. Deepak, my colleague, joining us in order to get us the latest. Deepak, how is this delay that, is this really exposing a tussle when it comes to the High Command and the governance in the state of Karnataka, given the fact that it's been 2 months since the swearing in of D.K. Shivkumar?
4: Well, indeed. And the wait, of course, is something that neither the Congress leaders in the state of Karnataka like. And it's not even beneficial for the state of Karnataka because governance definitely takes a backseat in such situations. And one thing is becoming amply clear. The wait is for Mr. Rahul Gandhi to give his final nod. Initially, it was Rajya Sabha elections, then the MLC elections, which led to the delay. Then Mr. Rahul Gandhi was traveling. He was not in the country. Then, of course, the CJP protests happened. We had the entire ministry and several MLAs last week as well in Delhi. No time with Mr. Rahul Gandhi this week, of course.
3: I'm just going to come back to you. We also have the BJP spokesperson Pradeep Bhandari joining us. Mr. Bhandari, your reaction to, of course, this delay, but finally the day is upon us because this is a very crucial meeting that's coming up in the national capital at 4 o'clock, when that decision is going to be taken.
5: Well, it's unfortunate that in the last, since the 25th, D.K. Shivkumar has been waiting for expansion of his cabinet. Till now, there has not been a single women member in the cabinet. And this speaks volumes about how Rahul Gandhi and Priyanka Vadra has an approach towards governance. And this is exactly the real Congress model. Because in Congress-ruled state, you have paper which is leaked, 80 lakh bribe which is charged. And the Congress party here is only busy in politics and trying to accommodate every camp, whether it is the Kharge camp or the D.K. Shivkumar camp or the Siddaramaiah camp. People of Karnataka suffer. Congress is busy managing its internal politics.
3: Right. Thank you so much, Pradeep Bhandari, for joining us with the very... Let's just switch tracks now from Karnataka to Tamil Nadu. It's the DMK that's hit out at Vijay's metro inspection calls. In fact, this is what is really being said by the DMK on that metro inspection. It has become a scheduled program for the Chief Minister to conduct inspections. There's a difference between seriously working and acting like you're working. These are two different things. You have to work seriously rather than conduct inspections and create reels. That is not very important. There are issues which are far more important that have been, that need your attention. The law and order situation is a major issue in the state. There's an issue of BBG Ramji, where farmers are already in distress and are going to even more distress. And there's a lot of other things that are not being given importance. Rather than focusing on the real issues in the name of inspections, you are creating a PR management which is totally unacceptable. Let's listen in to the DM.
6: Yeah, it has become a scheduled program of the Chief Minister to inspect. There is a difference between seriously working and acting like you are working. There are two different things. You have to seriously work rather than do inspection and create reels. That is not more important. There are issues that have been, the law and order issue is a big thing in the state. There is an issue of the VBG Ramji, where farmers who are already in distress are also going to be more distress. There are a lot of things you are totally not giving importance to the real issue, but rather than, in the name of inspection, you are creating a PR management, which is totally

0: totally not acceptable.
1: Right, of course, the Chief Minister there travelling by that metro in Chennai. The Chief Minister travelled in this metro train to review its operations at its headquarters. He started his journey, in fact, from Umandurar station to Nandanam in the afternoon. And the Chief Minister purchased a ticket also for the journey. And according to him, he's expected to conduct further such inspections. And that is what he is looking into. And this is the former government of DMK. And we just heard the leader from DMK there questioning as to why is he not, you know, putting his energies and his attention and his focus to more, far more important things rather than the inspection of the metro services in the state of Tamil Nadu. So here we have objections that are being raised in order, because this is in regard to the Chennai metro expansion. Of course, the Chief Minister reviewed Chennai's metro ongoing works, operations and corridor readiness that took place on Wednesday, and the inspection put forth as far as the focus is concerned on faster expansion, safer construction and better last mile connectivity and that access for commuters. A. Sarvanan joining us in order to get us more on this. Sir, your reaction to, you know, that metro ride that the Chief Minister has taken?
2: Yeah, see, it is just to divert the attention of the common man from their spectacular failure. They failed to withhold the 151 seats, medical super speciality seats, to the Tamil Nadu state quota. It was transferred to the All India quota by the Supreme Court. There was a severe backlash from all the political parties, and also with regard to this Megadatu issue. Nobody is speaking about it. Nobody is explaining what the government is going to do. There are protests in Karnataka. So to divert the attention of the common man from all that, oh, look at this, the Chief Minister is visiting this, he visited from that place. They are just releasing reels. This is not how the governance is done. We want answers for the problems that are faced by the people of Tamil Nadu, by the state of Tamil Nadu. They don't seem to know. The Chief Minister is not meeting the press. And the other ministers who are meeting the press are making a mockery of themselves. They don't offer any explanation for anything. They just use a derogatory language, abusive language against the opposition parties and run away. They create that as a diversion and run away. This is what is happening, and that is why we are saying, and if he is visiting all these things, this metro, everything was brought in by the DMK government. Maybe he's enjoying it, enjoying how the DMK government has brought Tamil Nadu to its zenith.
1: Right, thank you so much, sir.

0: prior to the expansion when it comes to metro services in the state.
1: Divya, it was not the first time Chief Minister of the state making such inspection. Earlier during the previous DMK-led government also, former Chief Minister M.K. Stalin also does similar visit. He also had visited in a similar way. He had also travelled on a metro train also. In a, likewise, Tamil Nadu Chief Minister C. Joseph Vijay also made a inspection in metro train. He even travelled from the Omandurar estate metro station to the Nandana metro station, where he had a brief discussion with the Metro CMRL officials regarding the Phase 2 Metro Rail, Phase 2 projects in ongoing projects in Chennai. And also he travelled through Gindi Kattipara, where he had an inspection on the by travelling to top of the 103 or around 103 feet top of the building, where he had took stock of the ongoing metro works on the Kattipara junction. And also he had travelled to Porur area. From there he travelled in a driverless metro train. This is the first driverless metro train, upcoming metro trial, which is going on trial basis. So he had a brief discussion with the official regarding the safety measures and what exactly metro phase projects or ongoing projects across Chennai district. But DMK had criticized this as a PR stunt, saying that there is no solid steps taken by Joseph Vijay, but just a PR stunt as a part of inspection.
0: The Chief Minister should have much better, more important work to do than to ride the metro, is what the DMK is saying. Thank you so much, Vijay, for joining us with those. And that's all the time that we have for you. But before I leave, let's just get you the much-awaited trailer of the epic saga. This is the Ramayan, which is stars Ranbir Kapoor in the role of Lord Ram. And Yash is bringing Ravan to life, a visual spectacle and a promise as far as that legendary battle of good versus evil. Take a look at this.
2: Devlok, Prithvilok, Patallok, Tino Loko mein ek hi raj hoga.

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4: 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I am your host Mayank Chaudhary and this is Limelight.
6: He has tracked the pulse of power from Washington to Korea. Witnessed history being made in global capitals and conflict zones.
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6: brought clarity to complex issues of national security and international affairs.
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15: The hope is that beyond this election, this will be one of the major issues. With multiple challengers in the fray, the TMC also has done a bit of DJ.
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15: Come to some of the sabhas that the BJP is also organizing, especially in the villages of West Bengal.
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18: Good morning, you're watching NDTV 24/7. We're going to get you the latest that's going to be taking place in the parliament. My colleague Vasudha Venugopal is going to be joining us from right outside the parliament. But first, let's get you the headlines. Parliament set for another stormy session with the Rajya Sabha to take up the anti-paper bill, and that's going to be taking place at 2 o'clock in the afternoon. This is a day after Lok Sabha passed the bill by voice note. Amid row over pellet use, it's the CRPF chief's work fearlessly message to the troops, and this is the chief of the CRPF asking personnel to act fearlessly and has promised full responsibility for their decisions. Then we have politics playing out over the cabinet expansion's delay in the state of Karnataka. It's the BJP hitting out at DK Shivkumar and Siddaramaiah saying they keep coming to Delhi but they keep getting sent back by Rahul Gandhi. And after the row over the Prime Minister Modi's video, it's Meta that's written to the centre outlining safeguards when it comes to videos of the Prime Minister, saying as far as measures are concerned to address the content moderation concerns, ensuring greater oversight and protection for high profile accounts on its platform. And India blasts the New York Times Pakistani Kashmir headline, calling it absolutely misleading and factually incorrect. India reiterates that POK remains the territory of India and rejects any attempt to distort that reality. And the golden javelin battle returns. It's Neeraj Chopra and Arshad Nadeem that are gearing up for another chapter of their sporting saga at the Commonwealth Games today. All eyes on the spear showdown.

0: It's day 9 of the monsoon session. Let's cut across now to Vasudha. Vasa, what can we expect in the parliament today?
1: Well, it's going to be an explosive session. It's going to witness the fallout of what happened in the Lok Sabha yesterday, Divya. It's day 9 of the monsoon session of the parliament. Going to be stormy because the public examinations, prevention of exam paper leaks, that bill is going to arrive in the Rajya Sabha today. There's going to be a discussion on that. Remember, this is the upper house, so there could be a lot of pontification, there could be a lot of deliberations as well, but the bill has already been cleared by the Lok Sabha, so half of the battle is won by the BJP, but there's a resignation that has happened, and there are also questions that are being raised on the brutalities, the violence that was inflicted on student protesters on the 20th of July. The opposition today protested in the morning, seeking Amit Shah's reply, Amit Shah's response on the allegations that they have raised. They have directly sought the Home Minister's reply on the allegations that they have raised. In that context, there's a breaking news for you. Rahul Gandhi, leader of opposition in the Lok Sabha, Congress leader, has reiterated his demand for an independent SC monitored committee to look into the brutalities, the alleged violence that was inflicted on protesters on the 20th July protest in New Delhi. Remember that he spoke about this extensively. My colleague Deshri joins us with more details on this. Deshri, yesterday Rahul Gandhi not just spoke inside the house, but outside he held a press conference in which he reiterated the same demand. He wants an independent SC monitored committee to look into the use of pellet guns and also the kind of what he calls completely disproportionate violence that was inflicted on protesters. It's becoming a political fight. What is the government saying on this?
2: Well, absolutely, Vasudha. Rahul Gandhi yesterday held a press conference and he

0: also stated about the resignation of Home Minister, and also in fact stated that this is the high time to fix the accountability, though Dharmendra Pradhan
1: has resigned. I'm sorry to interrupt you. We have C.R. Kesavan joining us now. C.R. Kesavan is part of the BJP. Mr. Kesavan, thank you so much for joining us. Rahul Gandhi has once again reiterated his demand for an independent SE monitored probe because he feels that the violence that was inflicted on protesters was completely disproportionate. A lot of people also feel that probably there needs to be an inquiry on the use of pellet guns because the victims have spoken out. What does the BJP have to say on this?
2: Good morning, Vasudha ji, to you and your audience. It's very clear, let me say this with due respect, Rahul Gandhi's only intent is to manufacture mayhem, unleash unrest and disrupt parliament so that he can politically profit. And he did this yesterday. It was very, very clear. And Rahul Gandhi has been extremely dishonest. He lacks basic integrity. And I will say this, he's a Nakli Gandhi because he's the polar opposite to Mahatma Gandhi. Yesterday, he had an opportunity to discuss a very constructive bill, offer his suggestions on the anti-paper league bill, and he didn't even utter a word on student examination reform, which is what the students are demanding. And if you see, right from Mr. Sonang Wangchuk to other people, everybody wanted a proactive, constructive debate in parliament. But Rahul Gandhi had no intent to participate in constructive dialogue, and his only motive was to derail parliamentary proceedings. And he did that. Today, he's again peddling the same, agenda, and there are no takers for Rahul Gandhi because Rahul Gandhi's conduct yesterday, uncivilized language and the uncultured demeanor Rahul Gandhi unleashed in the floor of, our parliament was, and the way in which he mocked the students, and one should not forget, doing crocodile tears, he called the students, he used toxic language and abused the students. First, Rahul Gandhi has to apologize, and let me tell you one thing, Rahul Gandhi is trying to politicize this again and again, because if this issue ends and if there is a proper resolution for the students where this examination reform happens, the students' future will be secure. But Rahul Gandhi is insecure because, again, unless there is mayhem and problems, how can he peddle his political agenda? So Rahul Gandhi's opportunistic politics...
1: I'm sorry to interrupt you. The Lok Sabha has been adjourned now to 2 p.m. To the noon is what we understand. Remember that the Lok Sabha was supposed to introduce a bill to increase the number of judges in the Supreme Court, to increase the number of judges from 34 to 38. Now it's an important bill. While in the Rajya Sabha, the exam paper leaks were supposed to be brought in and speakers were supposed to deliberate on the pros and cons of the bill. Teshri is also joining us. But Mr. Kesavan, before I let you go, Rahul Gandhi has also in some ways said that, he has also in some ways emerged as a leader of the opposition when it comes to this particular issue, which is why the resignation happened. Probably the protest also ended. It looked like the government was also in the back foot. So why

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3: Well, the Rajya Sabha there, quite a bit of commotion there as usual. Opposition MPs are chanting slogans, demanding accountability over the brutalities that took place on protesters on the 20th July protest in New Delhi. They are not just seeking accountability, they're also seeking an apology from the government on this. Remember, the same scene played out in the Lok Sabha yesterday, but the bill was passed after Rahul Gandhi spoke and Jitendra Singh, the minister for DOPT, replied. And today it is the Rajya Sabha which will witness similar action. The bill comes to Rajya Sabha. This is the public examinations prevention of unfair means Amendment Bill 2026. The government thinks that this is a foolproof treatment to exam paper leaks. It increases penalties and punishment significantly, and it will act as a deterrent to anyone who wants to indulge in criminal activities related to exam paper leaks. That's what the government claims, but the opposition says that this is not going to be sufficient, and they want accountability for the violence that took place on protesters. And they say that the students of the country will not trust a government that was violent on them. And Rahul Gandhi, in fact, directly attacked the Home Minister Amit Shah, claiming that it was the Home Minister himself who directly gave orders on the firing. But of course, those phrases and those words of Rahul Gandhi have been expunged now. They've also been, the BJP has also called all of that irresponsible of the leader of the opposition. My colleague Teshri joins us with more details on this. Teshri, I'm told that from Mallikarjun Kharge to Mukul Vasnik, the Congress has prepared a set of speakers to speak today in the floor of the House, in the Rajya Sabha. It's the upper house that we're talking about today. The bill was passed by the Lok Sabha yesterday. Explain to us what is happening in the Rajya Sabha now and how is this going to play out?
4: Well, absolutely. The discussion is underway in Rajya Sabha, but now Lok Sabha, if we talk about, then it has been adjourned amidst the ruckus, because we have been seeing that the opposition party is demanding an answer from Home Minister Amit Shah. They want that Amit Shah should be there on the floor of the House and should answer all the questions so as to what opposition is asking, keeping in mind so as to what happened on the streets of national capital on July 20th. Not just that, but they have also been raising questions about the use of the pellet guns as well, and also about the use of AK-47 in the state of Bihar. They have been questioning so as to on whose orders actually it has happened. This has stirred a massive political controversy as well. Yesterday, Rahul Gandhi held a press conference to counter that. BJP's Rajya Sabha MP Sambit Patra also held a press conference. So now needs to be seen that what happens next as far as entire controversy is concerned. But yes, if we talk about the Rajya Sabha, then yes, Rajya Sabha is underway. A discussion is underway in Rajya Sabha as far as the anti-paper leak bill is concerned. Now needs to be seen that, how this pans out in Rajya Sabha as well, because yesterday we did see that heated arguments took place between the opposition leaders and the center as well. There were a lot of words as far as Rahul Gandhi is concerned. When he started speaking, he used unparliamentary language is what the speaker stated. And there was a lot of ruckus when Rahul Gandhi used some kind of words. He categorized students in three different categories is what we saw. And then there was BJP who stated that

0: that, you know, it is Rahul Gandhi who actually is calling students something which he should have not called. We saw that how that particular word was used. However, that word has now been expunged from his speech. Now the Congress MP again wants that a discussion should be held on the usage of the pellet guns, and it is the Home Minister Amit Shah who must respond to all these questions, is what the demand of the Congress party is. And the similar kind of points were kept forward by Rahul Gandhi in his press conference as well. Now, as far as Rajya Sabha is concerned, where discussion is underway, we need to see that how the opposition MPs, you know, react to it. We can see that, yes, there is still, you know, a kind of, I can say, a mild ruckus, because the opposition MPs have been not just talking on the anti-paper league bill, but they have also been talking about the police action as well. And they also, in fact, have been talking about so as to how the centre has responded to all these developments that have been taking place.
1: Right. Tishri, you know, what exactly is the contention that the ruling party has with Rahul Gandhi's speech yesterday? Because anybody who has heard Rahul Gandhi's speech yesterday knows that he's not really talking about students. He's classified three kinds of people and he uses names which can be derogatory. The ruling party says that that was completely a reflection of the kind of non-serious attitude that he has. But the opposition says that it is the ruling party that is apprehensive, scared, anxious every time Rahul Gandhi speaks, which is why he's not allowed to speak. Moving on to another piece of breaking news right now. We witnessed another protest by the opposition MPs today. Opposition parties have demanded, they have reiterated the demand for a discussion on the atrocities, on the brutalities that were inflicted on student protesters, on protesters on the 20th July agitation. Opposition MPs led a protest today. They've also chanted slogans against the Home Minister. Remember Amit Shah, Rahul Gandhi has been directly targeting the Home Minister on this, while the BJP has called this irresponsible attitude. They've been saying that Rahul Gandhi has been speaking without evidence. Now, Congress MPs have asked the Home Minister to respond on the floor of the House if he's not guilty, and they've gone on to say that he must also appoint a committee, an independent committee, to look into what really happened. My colleague Aishwarya has covered this protest, and this is the report he sent.
2: Well, the entire India Alliance have gathered outside the Makar Dwar of the Parliament, and the press conference that Mr. Rahul Gandhi, leader of opposition in Lok Sabha, did yesterday, he clearly stated that it was Home Minister Amit Shah who gave orders to the police personnel who allegedly had used pellet guns and lathi charged against the students who were protesting on July 20th. And now the entire opposition, as you can see in the visuals, have gathered over here, and the India bloc clearly protesting and asking questions that who gave the orders. That's the big poster that they are holding. It is Samajwadi Party who also is protesting on Chanda Chor, Gaddi Chor, that is the Ram Temple donation theft scam. And on the other side, the other leaders of the Congress Party and the left parties are clearly asking the Home Minister ordered the students of India to be shot. That's the placard that they're holding. And who gave the orders? It is being alleged by the leader of opposition, Rahul Gandhi, that it is the Home Minister who had ordered to shoot against the students who are marching towards the parliament.
1: So it's week two of the monsoon session of the parliament. My colleague Teshri is here with us. Teshri, just to remind our viewers what has really happened, the Lok Sabha passed the exam paper leaks bill yesterday. It's an important public examinations prevention of unfair means amendment bill 2026. It comes to the Rajya Sabha today. This is the government's big promise to the student protesters of the country, saying that this will be a fix, a solution to the exam paper leaks that are prevalent in the country. They say that this will act as a deterrent, while the opposition says that none of this is going to be sufficient because the government is not going to be trusted by students until it brings in accountability for the violence that was inflicted on protesters of July 20th agitation. Teshri, help us understand, now that the bill comes to Rajya Sabha, this is the upper house, there could be intellectual deliberations as well, but it looks like the government is having its way, it's pushing through its legislative agenda. What can we expect from the Rajya Sabha today?
0: Well, you see, as far as the opposition is concerned, opposition is very adamant on their demands since day one, as we have been seeing. that how there was a log jam continuously for 1 week as far as Lok Sabha and Rajya Sabha both are concerned. But today, as we speak, there is a ruckus still in Lok Sabha, which has been adjourned till 2 p.m. today. And as far as Rajya Sabha is concerned, it is expected that the bill will be cleared in Rajya Sabha after a holding discussion. But the main point over here that the centre and the BJP MPs are trying to make it, the opposition protested for the stern action to be taken. The opposition protested because there should be stringent law, stringent action to be taken in the future if in case if it happens again. So now when the government is introducing an anti-paper leak bill, which has more stringent laws, which has more stringent action to be taken as far as the paper leak is concerned, given at that particular point of time, the opposition should be in fact cooperating and coming in for a constructive discussion. But here we see opposition again protesting and not standing with the bill, which is an anti-paper leak bill, is what the BJP has been talking about. And the similar points were kept forward by the BJP MP yesterday, Sambit Patra, in his press conference, and other ministers as well have been reiterating the same stance. Yesterday we saw in the parliament as well that how there was a ruckus. Union Parliamentary Affairs Minister Kiran Rijiju very clearly stated that we are ready for the discussion on the bill, and actually the discussion is taking place, but let it happen in an in a constructive manner. The opposition is protesting because the action was not taken, then we took an action. The opposition protested for the stern actions, for the stringent laws that are being discussed. But then if the laws are being discussed, why there is a need to protest is what the BJP has been talking about. However, the opposition says that when such an important bill is being discussed, why the Home Minister is not present in the parliament, to which the minister has stated that MOS PMO Jitendra Singh, who presented the bill, is present in the table, the bill is presented in Lok Sabha. Apart from that, the education minister, the newly appointed education minister Prahlad Joshi, he is also present in Lok Sabha, and all questions have been answered by them as well as far as the questions raised from the side of opposition is concerned.
1: That's right, Teshri. The use of pellet guns, or what the opposition calls indiscriminate power or violence against student protesters, has become the latest flashpoint between the opposition and the ruling party. And let's take our viewers through what happened yesterday. Yesterday, Rahul Gandhi spoke in the Lok Sabha, and the issue went beyond exam paper leaks or even the bill that was supposed to be discussed. He talked about the alleged atrocities on student protesters. He, in fact, directly attacked the Home Minister, and he said that the government was trying to intimidate the protesters and it was trying to crack down on the protest. And he also talked about police excesses. He made these allegations, which have now been categorically denied by the BJP. Sambit Patra, who is a BJP MP, later on held a press conference in which he said that Rahul Gandhi was only trying to mislead the House and that all the allegations that he raised were completely untrue. Now, Rahul Gandhi has gone on to demand an independent SE monitored probe into what happened in the protest and as to who really authorized the kind of violence that took place. Now, Teshri, back to you. Help us understand. You were the one who broke the story on pellet guns as well. Let's first take a look at some reactions before I get in my colleague Teshri.
3: मंत्री ने सदन के अंदर कह दिया कि फायरिंग हुई ही नहीं है और राहुल गांधी झूठ बोल रहे हैं।
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5: 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If the firing was done, who fired the gun, what ammunition was used, and who issued the order, why were those weapons and ammunition issued to quell, after all, a peaceful domestic protest, and what was the operating procedure, did they follow the operating procedure? So if they just table a report saying this is the investigation, this is what has happened, this is the narrative of things, the matter will be closed.
6: Yesterday what you witnessed was very unfortunate. NOP, they didn't allow to complete the speech. This become practice of the House. And Amit Shah is completely running away from the House. We need an answer. Who is ordered that the charge and firing in Delhi? Who is ordered? Amit Shah should come to Parliament and to explain. This is our clear demand.
7: Amit Shah was not aware of the firing or the brutal assault that has taken place on the students. Then he is incapable to head the Delhi police. If he was aware and deeply involved with it, he is also a culprit. So either way, he has to come to the parliament and respond to the queries of the opposition.
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9: 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I want to remind the students of this country two things. For the first time in the country's history, we now have a strong, dedicated anti-paper leak law. And while we have made systemic reform, the leader of the opposition, Mr. Rahul Gandhi, who tried to pose himself as a champion of students over the last 2 weeks, did not speak even one sentence in his entire speech.
1: Now, Deshi, this battle, this fight has become, the sparring has just become something between Rahul Gandhi's claim of excesses by police in Delhi versus what the government is claiming, the categorical denial that came about yesterday in Samit Patra's press conference. But we know that there are, victims of pellet gun injuries as well. And there is an inquiry that you spoke about as well earlier. Help us understand, how is Delhi police or the authorities, the administration, looking at those kind of allegations, and how is the BJP looking to politically defend itself?
0: Well, you see, as far as all these claims and allegations are concerned, there are many that have been refuted by the Delhi police as far as the use of guns is concerned, or as far as the MP is making claims about gunshots being fired. They all have been dismissed by the Delhi police. But keeping in mind so as to what happened on July 20th and the use of pellet guns, then also let us decode about the entire sequence of events, because there were reports earlier that the pellet guns were used. Later on, the Delhi police and the administration denied that no pellet guns were used. But then we also accessed the papers, the MLCs, and of course the discharge paper as well, in which it was mentioned about, yes, how the pellet guns were used. And then we also did speak to victims as well, which mentioned about about how they were injured. There were three victims overall as far as the national capital is concerned. So that is why the opposition is now demanding answers as to why they were used. They are blaming that they are in fact claiming actually that it was done on the orders of Union Home Minister Amit Shah, to which the BJP has been mentioning so as to how there is a proper way in which such orders are given, and all the allegations that Rahul Gandhi is leveling up is completely false, and Rahul Gandhi is politicizing this entire issue. He is not with the students, rather than he is just churning politics out of it.
1: Right. Deshri, thank you so much for joining us. We have another piece of breaking news. What we understand is that former police officials have hit back at Rahul Gandhi over his remarks regarding Home Minister Amit Shah. Remember that he spoke extensively yesterday, blaming the Home Minister directly for what he claimed his orders to authorize a firing on some of the protesters. Now, of course, BJP has categorically denied those allegations. But now former police officials have spoken against what Rahul Gandhi has said, and they've rejected Rahul Gandhi's allegations. Former DGP SP Vaith and other retired officers have argued that operational decisions that are often taken during protests are taken by officers on ground based on the situation, and they're not really authorized by the Home Minister. Now, they've maintained that the use of force, including the use of lathi charge, is decided by field commanders in accordance with established protocols, and that the ministers may or may not really have that big a role role to play. Now, this is coming from former DGP SP Ved, but remember that Rahul Gandhi has asked for an independent SE monitored probe into whatever has happened. Let's take you through some reactions.
10: It is an unreasonable demand, what LOP is demanding. Home Minister lays down overall policy for the forces and the union territories. He doesn't decide what force to be used on the spot. It is decided by the magistrate on the spot or senior police officer on the spot, what, how much force to be used, what is the quantum and what kind of force to be used. What we saw in Delhi Jantar Mantar violence, I think there were, even as per Delhi police data, about 900 of these people had a criminal record. So that speaks of the number of people who had passed criminal record. So what kind of people were present there? They were not only students.
11: इस तरीके की अदूरदृष्टापूर्ण बातें नहीं करनी चाहिए. कानूनी पहलू समझ लेना चाहिए. कानूनी पहलू जो है धारा 148, 149, 150, धारा 43 भारतीय नागरिक सुरक्षा संहिता में समाहित हैं. कृपया उनको एक बार देखने का कष्ट करें और सारी चीज़ें स्पष्ट हो जाएंगी. ये कल्पना शक्ति की उड़ान से और कोरे आरोपों से ज़्यादा कुछ भी नहीं है.
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18: 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That is what JP Nadda has gone ahead and said. So this is in regard of course to the force that was used by the whether it's the RAF or the police, when it came to the students protesting at Jantar Mantar, taking that march towards the parliament from Jantar Mantar is when force was used. And now it is JP Nadda tearing into the opposition and asking the opposition to behave in a manner while they can have the discussion in the parliament, but they need to be able to listen. We are ready for a debate on any topic. That is what JP Nadda has said. The opposition is not letting

the parliament function, and that is, you know, the basically the center there hitting out and JP Nadda there speaking on the issue, on the matter, saying that let's discuss this, let's talk about it, but do not, you know, fall for disruptions and not let the parliament or the house function. And that is what is being demanded by the BJP leader, JP Nadda, they're saying that we are ready for that discussion. And of course, also, you know, condemning the attitude of the leader of opposition and the Congress party. The Congress party, to remember, yesterday it was Rahul Gandhi inside the parliament saying that this

0: Sir, when it comes to what is really being said in Parliament, it's a very important day, very crucial day there, and the functioning of the House is also as crucial and important. But given the fact that that's not really happening is what JP Nadda has pointed out and highlighted this morning.
1: Well, that's right. The leader of the House, JP Nadda, in the Rajya Sabha, stating that the opposition is raising up the useless issues, and the government has made it very clear that they are ready to discuss any issue in the parliament. Perhaps the opposition

0: you know, baseless facts, and also stating that it is Rahul Gandhi which is trying to deviate the entire issue and misleading the country.
1: Tearing into the opposition, tearing into Rahul Gandhi and what was really said. Do remember that was Parliamentary Affairs Minister yesterday who said that he's using unparliamentary language, and that was being condemned by, of course, the centre there. And today is, of course, day 9 of the functioning of the houses, the Lok Sabha and the Rajya Sabha, and that crucial, you know, the as far as tabling of the bill is concerned, and that is going to be taking up, that is what the Rajya Sabha is going to be taking up at 2 o'clock this afternoon. We have breaking news as far as Punjab's People League is concerned, and that massive protest that you're seeing playing out on your screen is against the Aam Aadmi Party. So now the BJP has staged this protest, this huge massive protest that's taking place here in the national capital outside the Aam Aadmi Party's office. Security, of course, had been tightened from earlier because this was unexpected lies. Heavy security has been deployed outside the Aam Aadmi Party's office over alleged irregularities when it comes to recruitment and other examinations in the state of Punjab. We have Ishika joining us from right outside the protest site, which is the Aam Aadmi Party's office. You know, right from outside there is Ishika reporting. Take us through what are the allegations that the BJP is making, considering the fact that the education minister, the union minister, Dharmendra Pradhan, was made to step down. But given the fact that there have been paper leaks that have taken place in Punjab, something that the government of Punjab, particularly the chief minister, has completely outrightly denied, saying in the last 4.5 years, there have been no cases. In fact, they take pride in saying that we have not allowed that to happen.
2: Well, yes, Divya, you know, it is just ahead of Punjab elections that we are seeing that the war of words and the protests have increased on the streets, be it in Punjab or be it in Delhi. Today it is the Delhi BJP unit who is protesting just meters away from the Aam Aadmi Party's national headquarters here. And let me show you the visuals around. You'll see a sea of karyakartas that have gathered just meters away from the Aam Aadmi Party office, and you'll see all the leaders of the Delhi BJP and the MPs present here and continuously raising slogans and demanding the resignation of the Punjab Education Minister. First, let me show you that these are the placards that all of these karyakartas have brought with them. Punjab mein paper leak, Shiksha Mantri istifa do, istifa do. So currently, in fact, the biggest demand being that the Punjab Education Minister needs to resign over the alleged paper leak. Kis kya hai aapki ye jo aap demand kar rahe hain wo paper leak?
3: पेपर लीक पर कर रहे हैं क्योंकि हमारे जो धर्मेंद्र प्रधान जी थे उन्होंने नैतिकता के आधार पर इस्तीफा दे दिया, तो जो पंजाब में पेपर लीक गया वो जो केजरीवाल है वो क्यों नहीं अपने मंत्री का इस्तीफा दिलवा रहा। तो हमारी मांग है कि हमारे जैन जी को न्याय मिले और पंजाब में नशे का जो कारोबार हो रहा और ये पेपर लीक हो रहा इसके आधार पर इस्तीफा दे।
2: So as you heard here, the karyakartas here say that Dharmendra Pradhan resigned on moral grounds, then why is Kejriwal not dismissing his own education minister in Punjab? And in fact, we'd like to show you more visuals from across here. You'll see that the number of supporters, they continue to grow here. Now we'll in fact be going to even more supporters here. You've come here to protest. Abhi aapki demands kya hai? 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

0: a sea of people, as you have been showing, you know, panning the camera and showing the amount of people who have, you know, reached there to that spot, the Aam Aadmi Party's office here in the national capital. Ishika, what's the stand as far as the Congress is concerned? Because many people are questioning Rahul Gandhi as to, you know, demanding the resignation of the education minister is one thing, but what about the paper leaks that have happened in the state of Punjab and also in other states, but particularly in the state of Punjab? So what is the Congress's stand and how are they fighting this fight as well?
1: Well, certainly, you know, the BJP is attacking Rahul Gandhi that here he's asking for accountability. But why is he silent when it comes to Kejriwal? But here, let me tell you that we have seen that, you know, the political slugfest over the Punjab Paper League have increased, and there are leaders of Congress Party in Punjab who have, in fact, spoken against this. They have, in fact, leveled allegations there as well. But here, the BJP says that the big leaders, the big faces of the Congress Party, when are they going to question Arvind Kejriwal over this entire alleged paper leaks that is taking place in Punjab? So that is something that the BJP says that they are waiting for. And amidst all of that, certainly, the protests on the ground, you know, they continue to grow. Over to you.
0: Then we also have Harsimrat Kaur Badal demanding a CBI probe into all those 11 exam scams. Thank you so much, Ishika, for joining us with those latest details. Switching tracks now to Karnataka, and the much-awaited cabinet portfolio allocation is likely to be taking place. It's been almost 2 months since the swearing-in ceremony of D.K. Shivkumar. So a very crucial meeting that's coming up here in the national capital at 4 o'clock in the evening. The BJP, however, is taking this opportunity to attack the Congress Party over the delay in the cabinet portfolio allocation. The BJP claims that D.K. Shivkumar and Siddaramaiah both have repeatedly been coming here to Delhi with a list of MLAs seeking ministerial positions but have always been sent back by the Gandhis. There's a post also that's come out. The party has questioned whether Rahul Gandhi considers the people of Karnataka idiots for watching their elected leaders waiting for the approval from the High Command.
2: It has been more than 2 months and the Karnataka Congress has not been able to expand the cabinet in Karnataka. D.K. Shivkumar is fighting Mr. Kharge. Mr. Kharge is fighting D.K. Shivkumar and Siddaramaiah is trying to accommodate his people. On one hand, this is the picture of the Congress Party in Karnataka where governance is suffering. On the other hand, you see a picture where the students in Karnataka are demanding answers for paper leak, where bribed as much as 80 lakh is being charged in the recent examination which was conducted by KPPSC. This tells you that when it comes to governance, the Congress Party is on the last. When it comes to corruption or when it comes to internal infighting, the Congress Party comes first.
0: Switching tracks to the Directorate of Vigilance and Anti-Corruption that's intensified its probe as far as the alleged TASMAC irregularities in the state of Tamil Nadu is concerned. The former Excise Minister and DKMK MLA Senthil Balaji has been booked along with six others. Now, there were searches that were conducted at 45 different locations across the state and questioning Balaji in Chennai and searches that took place even at his ancestral residence in Karur. Now, the premises of that liquor manufacturing company reportedly linked to DMK MP TR Balu has also been raided. TASMAC-related records and digital evidence have been seized by the investigators. According to the FIR, the investigation centers on alleged manipulation as far as the manipulation of transport tenders and claims that have been made of bogus invoicing and bribe payments in order to secure supply orders. Let's get you some reactions coming about.
3: No, they will do everything, but they will release the entire, they are going to close down TASMAC and give it to ADMK, the TVK MLAs now. They are planning to close down TASMAC. So nobody can question. All ADMK, all TVK MLAs will have 2 or 5 TASMAC retail liquor sale. So they will convert it into their own property.
0: And with that, we're slipping into a short break. Back with a whole lot more on the other side. Don't go anywhere.

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9: 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I am your host Mayank Chaudhary and this is Limelight.
11: He has tracked the pulse of power from Washington to Korea. Witnessed history being made in global capitals and conflict zones.
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11: brought clarity to complex issues of national security and international affairs.
13: Prime Minister Narendra Modi spoke to him at length yesterday.
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11: And now, Aditya Raj Kaul. 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
20: The hope is that beyond this election, this will be one of the major issues.
21: With multiple challengers in the fray, the TMC also has done a bit of DJ.
20: Remember, this is also a district that has been plagued by communal violence. Come to some of the sabhas that the BJP is also organizing, especially in the villages of West Bengal.
11: When stories have impact.
22: Padmatod Joshi, managing editor and prime time anchor.
11: Then news has influence. The buck stops here with Padmaja Joshi.
20: Your work is being watched by people. You think that you're making an impact in this time. I think that's really a huge validation, very rewarding, and I'm pretty certain that Team NDTV will go from strength to strength.
11: The front lines of Kargil, the fury of Operation Sindhu,
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11: Hard.
7: Welcome back. Now, India has issued an objection to the New York Times article. This is over its report on Islamabad's bloody crackdown on protests in Pakistan-occupied Kashmir. The Indian embassy in the United States criticized the freezing of the illegally occupied Indian territory as Pakistani Kashmir. In the headline of the U.S. media report, calling it misleading and incorrect. Now, we have the Ministry of External Affairs in a statement saying that the Union Territories of Jammu and Kashmir and Ladakh have been, are, and will always remain an integral part of the country of India. Now, Pakistan has illegally occupied parts of these territories and is now using violence against the occupied people. So here we have, of course, the MEA slamming the terminology that's been used by NYT, the New York Times. And the New York Times has used this terminology as far as their headline is concerned. And in that, the caption that was really used in regard to the area was terming it as Pakistani Kashmir in the headline of the US media report, calling it absolutely misleading. That is what the MEA has said, that this is completely misleading. It is incorrect. So they've now also gone ahead, put out a statement saying that the Union territories of Jammu and Kashmir and Ladakh have been and will always be an integral part of India. And that is what the Ministry of External Affairs has to say on the matter. Pakistan has illegally occupied these parts, these parts of these territories, and is now using violence against the occupied people. That is, of course, the hit back by the Indian government, by the Ministry of External Affairs, when it comes to this very misleading caption that has been used by the US media, by the New York Times. Let's just switch tracks to breaking news that has come out, and this is in regard to the hockey jersey that has now been changed. The hockey team's blue jersey has been replaced by a saffron one instead. And we have former India hockey captain slamming that move, saying, hitting out literally and saying, this is embarrassing. The legacy and the identity of the Indian team has always been blue, and fans want to see our Indian team in blue. Really questioning that move and asking, what is the logic of orange in the first place?
0: देखिए ये चाहे यूनिफॉर्म बदल लें, ये एजुकेशन पॉलिसी में भी इतिहास को बदलने की कोशिश करते हैं, कुछ भी कर लें. आपने देखा हमारे देश के युवा क्या सोचते हैं इसके बारे में. हमारे देश के युवा सारे जंतर 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
7: Right, Aishwarya, my colleague joining us in order to get us more on this. Aishwarya, of course, calling this completely embarrassing is what we just heard the former, hockey captain say, that the blue jersey has been a matter of pride, and that is what, you know, they've continued to wear at times, and, you know, look at that jersey and hold their head up high, asking really what was the need to do this in the first place?
10: Well, the decision came after Hockey India decided to unveil its new jersey with orange color t-shirt being given to the men's hockey team. Now, certainly, occasionally, we have seen in the past as well, Hockey India wore a saffron color jersey, but that was occasional. Most of the times, it was a blue or a white jersey that hockey team India always wears. The opposition clearly raising out and hitting out at Hockey India, and also clearly stating that this is something that Bharatiya Janata Party and the RSS clearly want. They want to interfere even in sports which should not be a part of it. We have seen different things happening across the spectrum which has an influence of saffronization, the colors being painted across. And now it is, of course, from Indian Railways to now the jersey of Team India. being painted as different, which certainly the Congress party has objected to.
7: Right, absolutely. Objections being raised as to that action that's been taken by the government. And the government there, the hockey team there, coming out and saying this is a sign of new beginnings. With that, we're slipping into a short break. On the other side, Vedika is coming up next. Stay with us.

0: 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And behind every successful enterprise, the courage to choose conviction over comfort and invest in tomorrow.
1: In our tradition, celebration is not complacency. We celebrate the way a climber pauses at a ridge. We take in how far we have come, and we fix our eyes on the ascent that remains.
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7: 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And trends that kept us with the program. Hello and welcome to a brand new show. I am your host Mayank Chaudhary and this is Limelight.
9: He has tracked the pulse of power from Washington to Korea. Witnessed history being made in global capitals and conflict zones.
10: This location from Tel Aviv
9: brought clarity to complex issues of national security and international affairs.
11: Prime Minister Narendra Modi spoke to him at length yesterday.
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17: POK ke firing range mein khade hain.
18: Just few inches away is POK.
17: Ho sakta hai dushman ko pata ho ki Saif Ali Khan yahan par khade hain. Is it fire?

You're watching Breaking Ground. I'm Vedika Sood. For generations, Indian hockey has been wrapped in one colour, that is blue. It is the colour worn by Olympic champions, World Cup winners and some of the greatest names the sport has ever produced. It is more than a jersey, it is a part of Indian sporting identity. Now that identity has changed, Hockey India has unveiled a new orange jersey for the upcoming Hockey World Cup, describing it as a celebration of India's pride. But instead of applause, the launch has triggered a storm. Former India captain Viren Rasquina has called the move embarrassing, saying fans want to see Team India in blue and asking a simple question: what is the logic of orange? And he does have a point. National teams don't change iconic colours lightly. Those colours carry history, they carry emotion and the memories of sporting triumphs. So when an institution rewrites a symbol that millions associate with Team India, shouldn't it not explain why they're doing it? So on Breaking Ground, we ask the questions Hockey India now faces. Why change the jersey? Why change the colour? And why now? And that will be our top focus in the 1 o'clock bulletin here on Breaking Ground. We put those questions to Hockey India. Quick check on the headlines at the South. Pellet gun firing row rocks Parliament. Opposition MPs demand debate on use of police force. Stage walkout from Rajya Sabha. Question Home Minister Amit Shah's absence. Amid row over pellet use, CRPF chiefs work fearlessly. Message to troops. CRPF chief asks personnel to act fearlessly. Vows full responsibility for their decisions. Parliament set for another stormy session. Rajya Sabha to take up anti-paper leak bill at 2 o'clock. This a day after Lok Sabha passed the bill by voice note. BJP ups the ante against Maan government over alleged paper leaks. BJP stages massive protests outside the Aam Aadmi office in Delhi, demands Punjab Education Minister's resignation. India blasts NYT's Pakistani Kashmir headline, calling it misleading and factually incorrect. India reiterates that POK remains Indian territory and rejected any attempt to distort this reality. And the golden javelin battle returns. Neeraj Chopra and Arshad Nadeem are gearing up for yet another chapter of their sporting rivalry at CWG 2026. All eyes on the spear showdown.

0: All right, and news is coming in, and this is from the National Capital. It has to do with the Punjab paper leak incident. BJP is staging a massive protest against the Aam Aadmi Party. They're staging this protest outside the Aam Aadmi Party head office in the National Capital. Security has been tightened outside the office, and there are a lot of police personnel and security personnel that have been deployed. This after the Aam Aadmi Party is facing the fire from the BJP over alleged irregularities in recruitment and other examinations in the state of Punjab. Ishika is joining me live. Ishika, just take us through what's happening on the ground there. The BJP now upping the ante. They're saying, why isn't the Education Minister of Punjab now quitting based on the alleged irregularities that they've been claiming within the educational system and exams that are being held in the state?
1: Well, Vedika, as you rightly mentioned, BJP has upped its ante, and that is why we are seeing that today the Delhi BJP

0: Education Minister.
1: Well, Vedika, as you rightly said, we have seen the entire strategy of the BJP. This is just one part of the BJP strategy, that protests that are being held from Punjab to here in Delhi from ground zero. And in fact, not just this, let me tell you that they have planned a series of press conferences also in Punjab so that the message is sent across to all the voters. And if we talk about different opposition parties, especially if we talk about the Congress party, we have seen that how the Punjab Congress on ground zero, they have been protesting against, in fact, the Aam Aadmi Party government.

0: issue. So certainly the opposition, you know, upping its ante against the Aam Aadmi Party, you know, government there in Punjab, especially, you know, just ahead of the Punjab election. So this is all set to intensify in the coming days. Over to you.
1: Interesting also that when Dharmendra Pradhan resigned, you had Arvind Kejriwal come out and call it a big win for democracy. Now it's his party that is under strain, under pressure, while the chorus for the resignation of the Punjab Education Minister only grows louder, Ishika. How is the Aam Aadmi Party planning to, you know, damage control in this case or defend the stand that they've taken so far, what the Punjab Chief Minister has said? Because the Punjab Chief Minister has also come out and said there were cases of cheating, no paper leaks, there have been 21 arrests till now. What is going to be their defense, their strategy, given, like I said, the chorus is only growing louder for the resignation?
0: Well, Vedika, as you rightly mentioned, the chorus is only getting louder. The pressure is only amplifying on the Aam Aadmi Party government in Punjab. And amid all of that, we have seen only one statement again and again, coming from the Punjab government, and that is that these were not paper leaks, these were just cheating. That is what, in fact, you know, different ministers of the Punjab government, different leaders of the Aam Aadmi Party Punjab have come out and said here, and we have seen a silence from Arvind Kejriwal, the Aam Aadmi Party supremo, and that is exactly what BJP and the other opposition parties are attacking Arvind Kejriwal on. So certainly, if you talk about the strategy of the Aam Aadmi Party in Punjab ahead of the Punjab election, certainly there is pressure growing, but they are in fact trying to send out a message that whatever has happened in Punjab is not a paper leak. So that is the statement also coming, that is the message also that they are trying to send across to the voters there, because they know that, you know, the kind of the kind of agitation that we saw here, you know, similar kind can happen in Punjab. They are aware of that, and especially with Punjab elections just around the corner, they are in fact getting more and more strategies as to how to send this message across to all their voters that whatever happened in Punjab was not at all paper leak. Over to you.
1: Ishika, I need you to stay with me. This is our top focus. We'll come back to you in a moment from now. BJP reacting to the developments while they have the supporters on the ground protesting against the Aam Aadmi Party, demanding the resignation of Punjab's education minister.
2: Hypocrisy of Arvind Kejriwal and Bhagwant Mann and Rahul Gandhi stands exposed. Those who were asking for resignation of the education minister of India, where there have been more than 10 paper leaks in Punjab in recent past, students are on the street in Punjab and are demanding resignation of the education minister of Punjab. Neither has Mr. Kejriwal done that, neither has Bhagwant Mann done that. In fact, the 2023, it was Mr. Kejriwal and Bhagwant Mann who in a public roadshow acknowledged that paper leak is rampant in Punjab. Zero accountability in Punjab and asking for accountability in centre speaks about the hypocrisy of Arvind Kejriwal. This also tells you that the youth of Punjab are looking at it very carefully and closely and are waiting to overthrow this corrupt Aam Aadmi Party government. People of Punjab and youth of Punjab are asking, when is the education minister of Kejriwal resigning?
3: आम आदमी पार्टी दोगुली राजनीति करती है। देखिए, अकाउंटेबिलिटी और रिस्पॉन्सिबिलिटी के मापदंड दोहरे नहीं हो सकते। मैं पूछना चाहती हूँ आम आदमी पार्टी की सरकार से, पंजाब की सरकार से और केजरीवाल जी से, कि 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
1: 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This puts them in a moral dilemma as well, given that they did hail the resignation of Dharmendra Pradhan, calling it a win for democracy.
0: Well, Vedika, as you

0: rightly mentioned, here in Delhi, it seems, you know, that the BJP only continues to up its ante against the Aam Aadmi Party. They continue to go on to say that our Union Minister for Education has resigned, and they are in fact saying that Dharmendra Pradhan has resigned on moral grounds. Then why is Arvind Kejriwal not dismissing his own Education Minister on moral grounds? Because here Arvind Kejriwal was giving, you know, talks about morality to the central government. Then what has happened to him when it comes to his own government in Punjab? And we'll continue to try to show you the visuals here that we are getting you. This is in fact the massive protest that is being held on the ground zero by the Delhi BJP unit. You'll see that in fact all these workers, the karyakartas of the BJP, were at the barricades. In fact, they are in fact being trying to get dismissed, you know, by the security forces. You'll see huge deployment of security forces, because all of these karyakartas were trying to march towards, in fact, the Aam Aadmi Party office here, which is just meters away from here, Vedika. And the BJP continues to say that this kind of pressure, you know, certainly what they are trying to build, you know, against Arvind Kejriwal, it will continue until unless it is the Education Minister who resigns, the Punjab Education Minister who submits his resignation. Otherwise, this kind of protest will continue, be it in Punjab, be it in Delhi, until unless certainly it is, you know, the Punjab elections time. You'll see here, abhi jo hai, aap log march karne ki koshish kar rahe the yahan par.
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0: As you heard here, Vedika, you know, BJP making it very clear, the messaging has been sent to its cadre on the ground that, you know, the protest here on the ground zero will continue until and unless it is the Punjab Minister for Education who submits his resignation. Over to you.
3: I want to stay with what's happening on the ground, Ishika. To the right of the screen, we can even see some of these protesters who scaled a barricade. Just take us through what happened. How many layers of barricading are there? I can see some of them, as you can see on your screen, viewer, scaling a barricade there. Ishika.
0: Well, Vedika, you know, very dramatic scenes that happened here on the ground zero, because in fact this, what you see here is the second layer of barricading. And let me tell you, Vedika, that there are approximately four layers of barricading that has been made till the Aam Aadmi Party office, which is just meters away from the spot. And just a while ago, we saw that all of these BJP karyakartas, they were trying to break the first layer of barricade, which they did. And in fact, then they jumped here on this particular barricades. They climbed on these barricades. They were holding all of these, you know, all of these placards demanding the resignation of the Punjab minister. And they said that they wanted to march towards, in fact, the Aam Aadmi Party's national headquarters. But let me ask my camera person, Arun Singh Negi, to show you the kind of huge security deployment that has been done today because of this protest. You'll see the Rapid Action Force. You'll see the Delhi Police Force. And in fact, the other forces here who were here deployed, the barricading levels that have been done here and trying to stop the protesters. So that is what has happened here. The protesters, the BJP karyakartas, have been stopped at the barricade number 2 and they have been asked to leave, in fact, the spot here. Over to you.
3: Ishika, quick word also on the exam leaks, the alleged, I should use that word, exam leaks that you have the BJP as well as the Shiromani Akali Dal talking about. Let's just take our viewers through the controversial Punjab teacher eligibility test, the class 12 English exam and the pharmacy officer test. What do we know about these exams and the controversies around them?
0: Well, Vedika, as you rightly mentioned, that in fact it was a teacher's eligibility test where in fact it was alleged paper leak that has happened in Punjab. And in fact, you know, they continue to say, the BJP here says that this paper leak is not the first time it has happened in Punjab. There are over 5 paper leaks that have taken place. And instead of taking action, the Chief Minister of Punjab, Bhagwant Mann, he in fact continues lathi charge on the protesters when they are coming on the ground to demand justice over all of these alleged paper leaks. So in fact, certainly this is now becoming one of the major issues just ahead of the Punjab election. And in fact, all of these opposition parties, not just the BJP, but also the Akali Dal, be it the Congress, the Punjab Congress on the ground, they continue to amp up the pressure, not just against the Bhagwant Mann, but also against Arvind Kejriwal, saying that why is the Aam Aadmi Party's national supremo, who was right here at Jantar Mantar extending his support against paper leak, why is he silent when the exact same thing happens in Punjab? So certainly BJP and the other opposition parties are demanding answer. Well, let me tell you and our viewers that the Punjab government has in fact dismissed these claims. They have again and again said that this is not a paper leak matter, this is just a cheating matter. That is the only statement, Vedika, that has come from the Punjab government so far. Over to you.
3: And it's not only the BJP or political parties in the national capital. We've also seen over the last few days protests take place within Punjab. It's not only the Congress party that is protesting there. You have students, you have the youth, and you have farmer and employee organizations that have been protesting as well. So there is enough and more pressure on the Punjab government for action against the education minister.
0: Well, yes, Vedika, we have seen, the Safai Karamcharis also coming on the ground zero. You have seen all of these aspirants of the Punjab Teachers Eligibility Test. They coming on ground zero to protest, in Punjab. And in fact, all of these other, examinations, aspirants, all of them, they have in fact protested in Punjab. They've held many protests in Punjab. But what they are seeing here, the genuine aspirants on ground, what they are trying to say here is that, the Punjab government, instead of listening to them, what is happening to them is that lathi charge by the Punjab police, brutality at the hands of Punjab police is what they are getting, what these aspirants are getting. So even if we take apart, all of these opposition parties, even the genuine protesters, these genuine aspirants, their family members who are protesting day and night in Punjab, they say that the government is not ready to listen to them. And in fact, what they are getting is only police brutality. So certainly this just ahead of Punjab election is certainly, going to become a very big issue for not just for Bhagwant Mann, the Chief Minister of Punjab, but also for the Aam Aadmi Party National Supremo, Arvind Kejriwal. Appears to be that it has already become a headache for them, because so far what we are seeing here, that Bhagwant Mann has not said anything over, the education minister's resignation. The demand that continues to echo from Punjab to Delhi. So remains to be seen as to what will be the strategy of the Aam Aadmi Party, because these are not just the aspirants of these examinations, but with the opposition parties also, coming out here and attacking them just ahead of Punjab election. How will the Aam Aadmi Party deal it on the ground zero? That remains to be the big question. Over to you.
3: Ishika, thanks for joining me live from the ground. There you have BJP supporters who are outside the Aam Aadmi Party office in the national capital. They've been protesting, demanding the resignation of the Punjab Education Minister at a time when the Chief Minister of Punjab says there has been no paper leak. There have only been cases of cheating in which arrests have already been made. It's not just the BJP. You also have the Congress. You have the Shiromani Akali Dal. You have the youth and students who have also been protesting in Punjab, demanding the same. And fireworks over the students' protests and alleged use of force against students. Student protesters continues in the parliament. Leader of House in Rajya Sabha, JP Nadda, slammed the opposition for creating ruckus in parliament and said the government is ready to debate any topic, but the Congress is changing the goalpost. Rahul Gandhi has accused the centre of using excessive force. He has questioned who authorised that crackdown and demanded an independent

0: Well, the entire India Alliance have gathered outside the Makar Dwar of the Parliament, and the press conference that Mr. Rahul Gandhi, leader of opposition in Lok Sabha, did yesterday, he clearly stated that it was Home Minister Amit Shah who gave orders to the police personnel who allegedly had used pallet guns and lathi charged against the students who were protesting on July 20th. And now the entire opposition, as you can see in the visuals, have gathered over here, and the India bloc clearly protesting and asking questions that who gave the orders. That's the big poster that they are holding. It is Samajwadi Party who also is protesting on Chanda Chor, Gaddi Chor, that is the Ram Temple donation theft scam. And on the other side, the other leaders of the Congress Party and the left parties clearly asking the Home Minister ordered the students of India to be shot. That's the placard that they are holding. And who gave the orders? It is being alleged by the leader of opposition, Rahul Gandhi, that it is the Home Minister who had ordered to shoot against the students who are marching towards the parliament.
1: Tejshree now joining me live. Tejshree, we've seen the Congress protest inside parliament, right outside parliament. You've seen the Samajwadi Party MPs and other opposition leaders also protest. This, of course, has to do with the alleged police excesses along with the Ram Mandir donation row. What should we expect at 2 o'clock in the Rajya Sabha? Because for now, the opposition MPs have staged a walkout from the upper house of parliament.
2: Well, absolutely, opposition MPs have staged a walkout as far as the entire controversy is concerned. And as we speak, we need to see that what happens next, because Lok Sabha has been adjourned, yes, absolutely, because of the kind of ruckus that was created by the Lok Sabha MPs, opposition MPs, particularly in the Lok Sabha, because they were demanding an answer from Home Minister Amit Shah, and they were repeatedly stating that it is Home Minister Amit Shah, because of which the pellet guns were used on his orders, to which the BJP has been stating that it is, these are all the false allegations, and the opposition should actually authenticate it so as to how it, what kind of proof do they have it. And we have also been seeing that how JP Nadda, Union Minister, again has been talking about so as to how the opposition is continuously changing its goalpost. Earlier, the opposition was talking about bringing some kind of stringent laws, action to be taken, accountability needs to be fixed. When the accountability is fixed now, when the action is taken, government is introducing an anti-paper league bill now. At that particular point of time, when opposition should have cooperated with the government, with the centre, and have held a constructive discussion, at that point of time, opposition is either protesting at Makar Dwar, inside the parliament, outside the parliament, sometimes holding press conferences to counter the government as well. So that is why they are saying that opposition is now changing their goalposts. First, their demand was to bring stringent laws, then sacking Dharmendra Pradhan, and now another demand of Home Minister being present in the House. However, remember that yesterday a press conference was also held by Rahul Gandhi, and to counter that, Sambit Patra held a press conference. We have seen that how there were allegations, counter-allegations, attack, counter-attacks, but all eyes also on now on Rajya Sabha as to what happens next, and of course on Lok Sabha, when it will again be beginning at 2 p.m. today.
1: All right, all eyes on Rajya Sabha reconvening at 2 p.m. Tejshree will be bringing you the latest at that hour. Thanks for joining me live. Karnataka's much-awaited cabinet portfolio allocation is likely to be finalized today, with a key Congress meeting expected at about 4 o'clock, which is in about 3.5 hours from now. The BJP has launched a sharp attack on the Congress over the delay in Karnataka's cabinet portfolio allocation. The BJP claimed Chief Minister D.K. Sivakumar and Siddaramaiah have been repeatedly visiting the national capital with a list of MLAs seeking ministerial positions, but have always been turned back and turned away by the Gandhis. In a satirical post, the party questioned whether Rahul Gandhi considers the people of Karnataka quote-unquote idiots for watching their elected leader wait for approval from the high command.
3: It has been more than 2 months and the Karnataka Congress has not been able to expand the cabinet in Karnataka. D.K. Shivakumar is fighting Mr. Kharge. Mr. Kharge is fighting D.K. Shivakumar, and Siddaramaiah is trying to accommodate his people. On one hand, this is the picture of the Congress party in Karnataka, where governance is suffering. On the other hand, you see a picture where the students in Karnataka are demanding answers for paper leak, where bribed as much as 80 lakh is being charged in the recent examination which was conducted by KPPSC. This tells you that when it comes to governance, the Congress party is on the last. When it comes to corruption or when it comes to internal infighting, the Congress party comes first.
1: My colleague Ritu now joins me live. Ritu, there was a delay when it came to handing over the mantle to DKS. Now there's a delay over cabinet expansion, clearly giving enough and more fodder to the BJP to have the satirical post published. Why the delay is the big question.
4: Well, of course, you see, it's almost been close to 2 months that D.K. Shivakumar became the chief minister of Karnataka. But we've been seeing how that not just D.K. Shivakumar, but along with him, many senior leaders from Karnataka are rushing to Delhi ample of times. But there seems to be no output at all from the high command's end. Now, this is also mainly because what I am given to understand through my sources, you see, there has always been something between lines, a list as well about the second list that the high command is yet to announce as well. Because remember, here there are two people who are really playing a major role. One, of course, is the D.K. Shivakumar, the chief minister, current chief minister, and the former chief minister, Siddaramaiah. So it's all about both of them coming out with the certain names. And when they are sitting before the high command for a discussion, there has been certain confusion as well about the list. Because on that other side, you see Rahul Gandhi is also somebody who's really preferring and looking forward to new fresh faces as well in this list, at least. So it's been very clear about that aspect that way. But on the other side, you see the confusion somewhere is between of the, both the leaders providing their list while they are sitting to make a combined list. That's where the main confusion really lies for the leaders. But this is the high time that both of the leaders from the Karnataka will, of course, have to understand and ensure that they are pushing their cards before the high command to ensure that this time at least it happens. Because remember, the state is actually battling with various issues that way. The Kaveri has been Kaveri water sharing issue is something that has been crucially spoken about here in the state, and you know, the drought like situation as well. Amid all that, many leaders remaining to be in Delhi, ample questions are being raised against it, but needs to be seen whether today at least there will be a final talk on it. Back to you.
1: Thanks for joining me live there. We're going to move on to another story now that we started the show with. A jersey launched by Hockey India has sparked a controversy even before Team India takes the field at the Hockey World Cup. The Federation has unveiled a new orange jersey, calling it a symbol of India's pride and identity. Congress MP Priyanka Gandhi and other opposition leaders have slammed the centre over the change of the jersey colour and said that the real face of the BJP and RSS has been exposed now. The move has also drawn sharp criticism from former India captain Viren Raskina, who says the Indian hockey team's legacy has always been blue. Raskina has called the decision embarrassing and questioned the logic behind replacing the iconic blue jersey. And the big question that remains is, why now?
5: देखिए ये चाहे यूनिफॉर्म बदल लें, ये एजुकेशन पॉलिसी में भी इतिहास को बदलने की कोशिश करते हैं, कुछ भी कर लें. आपने देखा हमारे देश के युवा क्या सोचते हैं इसके बारे में. हमारे देश के युवा सारे जंतर 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
1: On that note, we slip into a short break. When we return, we talk about an image from Bhopal that is going viral. Why is it going viral? More details in a moment from now.

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1: In our tradition, celebration is not complacency. We celebrate the way a climber pauses at a ridge. We take in how far we have come, and we fix our eyes on the ascent that remains.
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13: Welcome back. You're with Breaking Ground at 1 p.m. and Vedika. Quick check on the headlines. Pellet gun firing row rocks Parliament. Opposition MPs demand debate on the use of police force. Stage walkout from Rajya Sabha. Question Home Minister Amit Shah's absence from Parliament. Amid row over pellet use, CRPF chiefs work fearlessly. Message to troops. CRPF chief asks personnel to act fearlessly. Vows full responsibility for their decisions. Rajya Sabha to take up anti-paper leak bill at 2 o'clock. This is a day after Lok Sabha passed the bill by voice note. BJP ups the ante against Maan government over alleged paper leaks. BJP stages massive protests outside the Aam Aadmi Party office in the national capital demanding the Punjab Education Minister's resignation. India hockey team's blue jersey replaced a saffron. Former captains slam saffron jersey. Opposition mounts attacks, saying the BJP will start painting trees also in saffron. India hockey defends the jersey colour change. And the golden javelin battle returns. Neeraj Chopra and Arshad Nadeem are gearing up for another chapter of their sporting saga at CWG 2026 today. All eyes on the spear showdown.

We start with breaking news coming in. The leader for opposition of the Lok Sabha, Rahul Gandhi's latest attack on Home Minister Amit Shah. Rahul Gandhi has said, and I'm going to quote him here, "Why is Amit Shah so scared of coming to Parliament and explaining the brutal violence against students? It reeks of guilt." This is not the first time today that Rahul Gandhi has taken on the Home Minister and questioned his absence. Even you've seen in the Upper House of Parliament today that the opposition MP staged a walkout from the Rajya Sabha till about 2 o'clock when the paper, anti-paper leak bill is about to be tabled. We expect that to happen at 2 p.m. But you have Rahul Gandhi who's questioned the absence of the Home Minister. You've had opposition MPs question it in the Upper House of Parliament. Rahul Gandhi now stating here that it reeks of guilt when the Home Minister is not in Parliament. Why is Amit Shah so scared, he says, of coming to Parliament and explaining the brutal violence against students? It reeks of guilt. Even right outside Parliament, you have opposition MPs staging protests through the morning today asking similar questions. Tej Shri now joining me live. Tej Shri, Rahul Gandhi mounting that attack yet again on the Home Minister over his absence from Parliament.

All right, we're going to try and reconnect with Tej Sri there. But there has been a huge showdown over the last few days over the NEET protests and now the anti-paper leak bill. Along with that, also huge protests over police excesses that the Congress and other opposition MPs claim that have taken place during the student protests that took place earlier this month. Tej Sri joining me live. Tej Sri, if you can hear me now, Rahul Gandhi repeatedly mounting an attack on the Home Minister Amit Shah, questioning his absence from Parliament.

0: there with Tejshree. We'll try and reconnect with her shortly. But at 2 o'clock today, you're going to have the anti-paper league bill being tabled in Rajya Sabha. All eyes on the face-off that is expected even in the upper house of parliament. Remember, by a voice vote yesterday, that bill was passed in the Lok Sabha. But Rahul Gandhi, Congress MPs, other opposition MPs have been staging a protest. You saw Priyanka Gandhi also today staging a protest outside parliament, questioning the police excesses that were committed, they claim, by the security personnel. They've been asking some tough questions along with the question that Rahul Gandhi is reiterating yet again, Tejshree, why isn't the Home Minister in Parliament? And this reeks of guilt. Tejshree joining us live. The latest, Tejshree.
1: Well, absolutely, protest there in the parliament as well, due to which the parliament, both Lok Sabha and Rajya Sabha, were adjourned till 2 p.m. today. Now, needs to be seen that what happens in Rajya Sabha when the house begins again at 2 p.m. because what we are expecting is, yes, there will be again hangama in Rajya Sabha because opposition will be sticking to its stance as to what they have been talking since past couple of days, that the accountability should be fixed. Home Minister should be present, not just that, but also, in fact, he should respond to the questions so as to what opposition has been raising. That is why we saw that how there was protest within the well as well, and also, in fact, at the Makadwar, the opposition MPs staging a protest, holding placards in their hands. In fact, Priyanka Gandhi also participated in this protest. And however, the similar lines were also, the similar stance was also taken by leader of opposition Rahul Gandhi, who in fact held a press conference yesterday claiming that he was not allowed to speak in Lok Sabha, and perhaps that is why now he is holding a press conference where he demanded certain answers from the government, stating that the bill which has been introduced in Lok Sabha is nothing but just an eyewash, is what he has stated. No stringent action will be taken, everything will just be on paper, and that is why now it is the responsibility of Union Home Minister Amit Shah, who should be held accountable and who should come on the floor of the house and who should answer all these questions. So as to which BJP has stated that Rahul Gandhi is misleading the people of this country because Home Minister was already there in the parliament, and of course they also stated that whatever allegations or claims that Rahul Gandhi or for that matter opposition has been making, they are not authenticated either in Lok Sabha or Rajya Sabha, and all these allegations are completely false and baseless. And the manner in which Rahul Gandhi categorized the students in three categories as well, that is also completely very much condemnable.
0: All right, all eyes on 2 o'clock today. Tejshree, thanks for joining me live.

0: And now the entire opposition, as you can see in the visuals, have gathered over here, and the India bloc clearly protesting and asking questions that who gave the orders. That's the big poster that they are holding. It is Samajwadi Party who also is protesting on Chanda Chor, Gaddi Chor, that is the Ram Temple donation theft scam. And on the other side, the other leaders of the Congress Party and the left parties clearly asking the Home Minister ordered the students of India to be shot. That's the placard that they are holding. And who gave the orders? It is being alleged by the leader of opposition, Rahul Gandhi, that it is the Home Minister who had ordered to shoot against the students who are marching towards the parliament.
1: In related news, there's a high-level meeting underway in parliament. That's the update that we're bringing to you. Piyush Goyal, ministers Nirmala Sitharaman, Kiran Rijiju, JP Nadda, Rajnath Singh, and other senior ministers are present in that meeting. Tejshri is joining me live. Tejshri, that meeting happening just ahead of the 2 p.m. Time for the tabling of the anti-paper leaker bill in the Rajya Sabha. What are your sources telling you about this meeting?
2: Well, absolutely very crucial meeting underway in the parliament just ahead of Lok Sabha and Rajya Sabha when they are all set to begin at 2 p.m. And what we are being told is that in this particular meeting, Piyush Goyal, Nirmala Sitharaman, Rajnath Singh, JP Nadda and other senior leaders, other senior ministers of the BJP are present in the meeting. Prime Minister himself is actually chairing this meeting. However, we are yet to receive a confirmation on the particulars, on the specifics of the meeting. But yes, it is definitely indicating that something important brewing up, keeping in mind that it's 1:12 p.m. right now and 2 p.m. Rajya Sabha is all set to begin again, and so as Lok Sabha, where both in Lok Sabha and Rajya Sabha, very important bills to be discussed. In Rajya Sabha, anti-paper leak bill is to be discussed in a Rajya Sabha, and in Lok Sabha, if we talk about, then a prevention to National Honours Amendment 2026, that bill is to be discussed in a Lok Sabha. Now needs to be seen that what happens, and amidst the protest taking place inside the parliament, at the Makkadwar, and outside the parliament by the opposition parties as well, and the kind of demands that the opposition parties have been making, definitely this could be one of the core agenda of the meeting, or the meeting could be also regarding the security. As of now, we do not have a confirmation, but yes, a very, very important meeting chaired by Prime Minister in the parliament just 45 minutes before the session is set to begin, and important bills to be presented, important discussions to take place. It could be a strategic, it could be a meeting that is for the strategy that is to be decided by the NDA as to how to take it forward, keeping in mind the parliament continuously being adjourned. There's a Lok Jam in the parliament, opposition keeping its demand forward to hold a discussion, and Home Minister should be present in Lok Sabha for that matter when the discussion is on, and so as to fix the accountability on what for what happened and who is responsible actually for the action taken by the police in the national capital. So all these things could be the core agenda of the meeting, keeping in mind the timings of the meeting as well in the parliament. So now needs to be seen that what actually churns out in this meeting and what happens in Lok Sabha and Rajya Sabha.
1: Given what we've seen in the lower house of parliament over the last few days after the anti-paper leak bill was introduced, are we expecting a huge deadlock when it comes to the Rajya Sabha, given that you've already had the opposition MP stage a walkout this morning demanding the presence of the Home Minister? What should we expect at 2 p.m. in the Rajya Sabha?
2: Yes, we did speak to some of the opposition MPs so as to what their agenda is and what was decided in the India Bloc meeting that generally takes place in the morning around 10 o'clock to 10:30 a.m. in the parliament itself. So they stated that our agenda is very much clear. We actually want answers so as to who gave the orders to use the pellet guns, and not just in the national capital but as well in the state of Bihar, where we saw that the alleged use of AK-47 as well. So we need answers on them. Until unless we get the answers, we are going to continue our protest, keeping in mind the opposition also stating, Rahul Gandhi, particularly leader of opposition, who yesterday stated in his press conference that this bill which is being introduced, which is being passed actually, is nothing but just an eyewash that's being introduced by the government to deviate from the actual topic, and it is Home Minister who should be held accountable and responsible for whatever has happened. And similar kind of, you know, parallel patterns we can witness today in Rajya Sabha as well. But of course, government, there will be discussion. Now what we are given to understand is 9 hours time has been given to hold discussion in Rajya Sabha. So leaders from NDA and of course the opposition will be speaking in Rajya Sabha.

0: Sabha, but yes, there will be protests, there will be demands, there will be sloganing in Rajya Sabha, but again, there will be discussions held as government has been stating that it is very important for us to pass this bill, so as in future, if something like this happens, stern action is taken.
1: Tejshri, thanks for joining us live. We, of course, will come to you once you have the Rajya Sabha proceedings also over the Anti-Paper League Bill. That is at 2 p.m., of course, today. Politics has intensified over the alleged pharmaceutical examination paper leak in the state of Punjab, with the BJP launching a massive protest outside the Aam Aadmi Party headquarters in the national capital. The BJP workers breached police barricades during the demonstration and demanded the immediate resignation of Punjab Education Minister Harjot Singh Bens, holding the Aam Aadmi Party government accountable over the alleged leak. BJP also warned that its agitation would expand from Delhi to Punjab if action is not taken. The protests come even as Punjab Chief Minister Bhagwant Mann has earlier rejected allegations of paper leaks under his government. He has admitted that there was cheating, but there has been no paper leak. Mann has maintained that there was not a single paper leak in the state during the last 4.5 years.
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4: 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Neither has Mr. Kejriwal done that, neither has Bhagwant Mann done that. In fact, the 2023, it was Mr. Kejriwal and Bhagwant Mann who in a public roadshow acknowledged that paper leak is rampant in Punjab. Zero accountability in Punjab and asking for accountability in centre speaks about the hypocrisy of Arvind Kejriwal.
1: Former police officials have hit back at Rahul Gandhi over his remarks questioning the role of Union Home Minister Amit Shah in the police action against protesting students. Rejecting Rahul Gandhi's allegations, former Director General of Police SP Ved and other retired officers have argued that operational decisions during protests are taken by officers on the ground based on the situation and not by the Home Minister. They have maintained that the use of force, including a lathi charge, is decided by field commanders in accordance with established crowd control protocols, while written authorization is required in the case of paramilitary deployment. The response comes after the leader of opposition, Rahul Gandhi, accused the government of failing students and demanded accountability over the alleged police excesses.
5: It is an unreasonable demand, what LOP is demanding. Home Minister lays down overall policy for the forces and the union territories. He doesn't decide what force to be used on the spot. It is decided by the magistrate on the spot or senior police officer on the spot, how much force to be used, what is the quantum and what kind of force to be used. What we saw in Delhi Jantar Mantar violence, I think there were, even as per Delhi police data, about 900 of these people had a criminal record. So that speaks of the number of people who had passed criminal record. So what kind of people were present there? They were not only students.
6: इस तरीके की अदूरदृष्टापूर्ण बातें नहीं करनी चाहिए। कानूनी

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1: So how will the cabinet really solve the problems of your constituency if there is drinking water problem, if there's a drought issue? How is you being here going to solve the problem there?
0: Already both late ho gaya. Today this is final.
1: Are you hoping that you will be a part definitely. Of the cabinet?
0: Yeah, definitely.
1: But what about the people of the constituency, sir?
0: Thoda problem hai why you are in Delhi asking me. I told today only I'll come and meet to constituency people.
1: So if you will be happier if you become a minister and go back to the constituency, is that what you're hoping for?
0: I don't know, it is ministry's delay. I'm not waiting for Delhi. I'll go to my constituency.
2: Deepak now joining me live. Deepak, this is fodder that is in a way being handed over by the Congress to the BJP, isn't it? The delay first in handing over the mantle to DKS. There was drama there, there was delay there. Now cabinet expansion, again there's been a delay. This is just fodder being handed over, though you have the Congress MLA speaking to you saying this is not drama, it's a process.
1: Well, Vedika, I've been in the national capital for less than 24 hours and most of the leaders that I've been meeting from Karnataka are not very happy. And it's not the weather that's making them unhappy. It's how the Congress leadership has really dealt with this situation. Because on one hand, the anticipation is growing among legislators, whether they'll be a part of the cabinet. On the other, there are responsibilities that they have in their constituencies, which of course has taken a back seat because they are in the national capital, hoping to be, inducted into the cabinet. And more importantly, there are senior ministers, there's chief minister himself who's been here. This has been dragging on for quite some time. Initially, there were 13 ministers who were inducted. Then the vacancy, of course, remains for about 20 or more ministers to be inducted. There was the Rajya Sabha elections that led to the delay. Then Mr. Rahul Gandhi was traveling outside the country. Then the CJP protest. Now the parliament. Yes, these are important events that have been happening. But Karnataka's cabinet and ensuring that the ministers are there so that the departments are run efficiently is equally important. And now there is a situation of drought in most of the regions in the state. Then there is a Kaveri water issue. There are multiple problems in the constituency. The MLA should be there and the chief minister should be in the state. Instead, waiting for a go-ahead here and that meeting not being possible has really left Karnataka, the people, on the back burner.
2: But thanks for joining us live. We, of course, will have our ears to the ground when it comes to that meeting that is scheduled for 4 o'clock. Deepak will bring you the latest on the developments inside that meeting. Karnataka's much-awaited cabinet portfolio allocation is likely to be finalized today with the key Congress meeting expected, like I said, at about 4 o'clock. The BJP has launched a sharp attack on the Congress over the delay in the cabinet portfolio allocation. The BJP claimed Chief Minister D.K. Sivakumar and former Chief Minister Siddaramaiah have been repeatedly visiting the national capital with a list of MLAs seeking ministerial positions but were always sent away by the Gandhis. In a satirical post, the party questioned whether Rahul Gandhi considers the people of Karnataka as quote-unquote idiots for watching their elected leaders wait for approval from the high command.
3: Well, not all the MLAs, about 15-20 MLAs are here who are senior enough and they can manage their constituency sitting in Delhi also. There is no question of
1: the ideal situation, is it?
3: No. Let me complete. Chief Minister had come to Delhi to hold a meeting with members of parliament from Karnataka. He had a detailed discussion with the members of parliament day before yesterday. And the entire ministry, couple of ministers along with the chief minister, they tried to meet some of the ministers in the center. They are not giving any time. Already chief minister has written a letter to prime minister. The serious situation about the drought, and there is no response from the Prime Minister. He's been trying to meet the Prime Minister. So naturally,
1: you're saying the wait here is to meet the Prime Minister, not Mr. Rahul Gandhi.
3: Of course, Rahul Gandhi and the ACC President, they are our leaders. Whenever we have met him, we keep meeting.
4: It has been more than 2 months and the Karnataka Congress has not been able to expand the cabinet in Karnataka. D.K. Shivakumar is fighting Mr. Kharge. Mr. Kharge is fighting D.K. Shivakumar and Siddaramaiah is trying to accommodate his people. On one hand, this is the picture of the Congress party in Karnataka where governance is suffering. On the other hand, you see a picture where the students in Karnataka are demanding answers for paper leak, where bribed as much as 80 lakh is being charged.

0: charge in the recent examination which was conducted by KPPSC. This tells you that when it comes to governance, the Congress party is on the last. When it comes to corruption or when it comes to internal infighting, the Congress party comes first.
1: News just coming in, the DMK has announced a protest against the TVK government in Thanjavur, accusing the TVK government over various farmers' issues. The DMK says the TVK government has failed to fulfill their poor promises of crop loan waiver, but cheated farmers with namesake crop loan waivers. The TVK government has failed to handle a lot of issues is what they're saying. The CM is not breaking his silence over the dam issue. DMK announced the protests against the TVK government in Thanjavur, accusing the TVK government over various farmers' issues. I have Vijay joining me live in a moment from now, but the rivalry peaking between the DMK that was ousted by the TVK in the recent state elections, where Vijay took over as the chief minister. But this is them upping the ante against Vijay and his party, the TVK. They are announcing a protest over several issues that are based on farmers. Vijay joining me live. Vijay, just take us through the latest DMK announcing a protest against the TVK government. What are the details you can share with us?
2: Vidika, that's an important development as far as DMK is concerned, because DMK has announced the protest against over various issues, especially over Kaveri water issue and Meghadadu issue and farmers issue. They have announced the protest. The protest led by DMK Youth Wing Secretary and leader of opposition Udayanidhi Stalin in Thanjavur. Thanjavur considered as a delta region, which is a very area for farming. So they have announced the protest. The protest will be happening in Thanjavur. They had made many allegations against the TVK-led government also. DMK Chief MK Stalin had made this announcement with three important points. He had said that Tamil Nadu government has not revealing any sort of transparency over Meghadadu issue. He even mentioned that Karnataka government become more very keen to implement, to construct Meghadadu dam in Karnataka since the formation of new government in Tamil Nadu. He also pointed out that TVK government failed to handle the issue. They amid this, TVK chief and Chief Minister Vijay also scheduled to meet the Karnataka CM in Bengaluru, and also pointed out the crop loan scheme announced by the TVK government is in a way that is cheating the farmers, saying that before elections, the poll promises by TVK was a complete loan waiver. But however, after TVK forms the government, it has been implemented in a way cheating farmers. So these are all the allegations, the accusation made by the DMK. So very important thing is, on the same day only, Chief Minister C. Joseph Vijay scheduled to meet Karnataka CM in Bengaluru. We have to wait how TVK going to react over this. It has indicates the fight between DMK and TVK in Tamil Nadu.
1: All right, so the CM failed to fulfill promises to the farmers is the claim being made by the DMK. Vijay, thanks for joining me live. The other big story of the hour, Hockey India has issued a clarification after an uproar over the saffron coloured jersey. In a statement, Hockey India clarified that the colour of the jersey was changed as it was observed that the blue playing uniform tended to blend with the blue synthetic playing surface, which is now the standard colour of international hockey pitches. This comes after the Federation had unveiled a new orange jersey, calling it a symbol of India's pride and identity. Congress MP Priyanka Gandhi and other opposition leaders have slammed the centre over the change of the colour of the jersey and said, quote-unquote, the real face of the BJP and RSS is now exposed. The move has also drawn sharp criticism from former India captain Viren Raskina, who says the Indian hockey team's legacy has always been blue. Why change now?
3: हम पहनते थे और कई सारे टूर्नामेंट, कई सारे इम्पोर्टेंट टूर्नामेंट हम लोग खेले हैं और इवन मैं भी ब्लू पहन के खेला हूँ. लेकिन इस बार जो चेंज किया गया है, अरे पहली बार नहीं है, 2014 में भी मेरे ख्याल से येलो कलर था टीम का, 2018 में भी मेरे ख्याल से लाइट ब्लू कलर चेंज हुआ था, और इस बार भी हमारे कोचेज, सपोर्टिंग स्टाफ और प्लेयरों की तरफ से, कैप्टन्स उनके तरफ से सजेशन आया था.
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4: Yeah, even I have seen the controversy over the jersey. Let me put this in context. Orange has forever been a part of India's away jersey. If you take a look at the football team, I even bought one. I mean, I've got the blue, I've got the orange. When the jerseys were being sold. So it's not as if that orange has not been used as part of the Indian team jersey, away jersey. Yes, you might say that we call men in blue, whether it is the cricket team, the hockey team, the Olympic team, the Paralympic team, the team in Glasgow. What's the color? It's the blue. It's the men in blue, the women in blue. And that's kind of part of our tradition now. So in that sense, it's a change. But again, it's not something new. It is not new. Away jerseys have been the saffron. Saffron is part of the Indian flag here. What is happening is there is a direct correlation between a political party, the BJP, and the color. That is why people are saying what they are saying. If you think about India's away jersey for the longest time, then you will know this is not an issue. Having said that, there is emotion. There is emotion when we say men in blue. How do we deny that? So I think Hockey India could have done that, that one away jersey, which is orange, one home jersey, which continues to be blue. And you have your solution. I don't think this would have snowballed into a political controversy. It is happening because there is a particular political party, in this case, the ruling party, which is associated with saffron, which is not needed. I would not want a controversy to impact the hockey players ahead of the World Cup. It's not necessary. You need to keep your focus on it. These are unnecessary controversies. I understand the emotion of the people. That's why I would say the blue should have been persevered with. I also understand that orange has forever been a part of India's away jersey, and that could have been mentioned. So you have two jerseys and your job was done. So just a little smart and you could have avoided this controversy.
3: All right, Boria, you're going to stay with me. I'm going to be slipping to a short break. When we come back, we're going to talk all things Commonwealth Games, because there's a big game today at about 2:45 p.m., I believe, and we're going to talk about Neeraj Chopra and his javelin upcoming performance in moments from now.

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6: When others are warming up, I'm raring to go. 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
10: Meetha ya namkeen, chahe jaise khao, 100% suji se bani, aur pure vermicelli, swadisht, sehatmand, har roz.
11: POK ke firing range mein khade hain.
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0: Welcome back. For years, men's javelin has been all about one rivalry, Neeraj Chopra versus Arshad Nadeem. Two Olympic champions, two Commonwealth champions, two athletes who turned javelin into must-watch sport across South Asia. But at the CWG in Glasgow, there's a new name shaking up the usual storyline. Here's a look.
1: 63 and 23 at 92 in Rome, he said. Sri Lanka's Ramesh Tharanga Pathirage has emerged as a genuine gold medal contender at the Commonwealth Games in Glasgow. His massive 92.62-metre throw this season is the longest by any Commonwealth athlete this year. He also finished ahead of Neeraj Chopra at the Doha Diamond League. So what looked like another Chopra-Nadeem showdown is now shaping up to be a three-way battle. Neeraj heads to Glasgow fully fit after missing the last Commonwealth Games in Birmingham through injury.

0: 7-meter throw in Paris. Since calf surgery, he's competed sparingly, but Nadeem has made a habit of peaking when it matters most. Rohit Yadav and Yashvir Singh joined Chopra, giving India three athletes capable of making the final. No other country arrives with that kind of strength in numbers. And one more factor could influence this contest, the Scottish weather. Wind can add precious meters or steal them away. In a competition where medals could be decided by centimeters, reading the conditions may be just as important as reading the opposition. The qualification begins on 30th of July and the final will be on 31st at the Scotstoun Stadium. While everyone expects another chapter in the Chopra-Nadeem rivalry, Glasgow could have a different ending in mind. Rika Roy for NDTV.
1: Borea is back with us from Glasgow Live. Borea, will Neeraj Chopra deliver another golden throw is the question. He's been plagued by injury in the past, but after your recent interaction, Borea, with Neeraj, do you think he's back to his best?
2: Yes, Vedika, it's early morning here in Glasgow. As you do your show, it's about 8:30. And in exactly a couple of hours, Neeraj Chopra will take field here at the Scotstoun Stadium. I had the opportunity of meeting Neeraj 4 days back when he came into Glasgow. Interestingly, we bumped into each other as he went to collect his accreditation and we spoke to him briefly as well. Let me tell you this, he looks lean and fit. I even said that to him. He said, sir, aap toh achcha dikh raha. I said, yaar, tumne toh change kar liya hai. He looked leaner, he looked fitter, he looked hungry. In fact, there was a bit of an issue with Jaiveer's accreditation, his coach's accreditation, and the Indian Olympic Association people, Ravi Bengani and Rohit Rajpal, sorted it immediately. So we spent quite a bit of time, about 10-15 minutes, chatting with each other at the Marriott Hotel where Neeraj was there for the accreditation. His team was also there. Since then, he has been training. 2 points is what I would like to say here for your viewers. One, the weather has been pretty chilly. This morning, it's okay. It's in fact good. There is no wind, less wind, and it's not bleak, cold, windy, and rainy. Last couple of days, it has been very bad. After an unnaturally hot summer, this is quite a strange last couple of days. That is not something Neeraj would want. He would want a little bit of a warmish weather. Maybe he will not get that based on prediction, but at least if it is not windy and it's not cold, it'll help Neeraj. So fingers crossed, it should be one and done, and he should make the final.
1: Borea, you know, everyone admires Neeraj Chopra for his determination, for his dedication. But the big question ahead of the game also is, will qualification be a challenge for Chopra?
2: I'm not remotely worried about qualification, Vedika. With Neeraj Chopra, you are not supposed to be worried about qualification. True. The issue is the final. It will be around 8 p.m., which is midnight India tomorrow. So all of us will have an eye, and this is one field which is a stellar field. The Commonwealth Games javelin field is one of the best in the world, if not, is as good as the Olympic Games, is as good as the World Championship. There is an Anderson Peters, there is a Keshon Walcott, there is a Arshad Nadeem, the Olympic champion from Pakistan, there is of course Neeraj Chopra, there will be a Julius Rego, there will be a Cameron McIntyre. So this is a genuinely stellar field. So that's the fun of javelin. It will test Neeraj Chopra, has not had the best of 2025, not making the World Championship final, but all that is now history. Like I told you, I mean, when I saw him, my first impression was, arre, this man has completely changed. He's leaner. And I asked him, have you lost weight? He said, no, I've built mass. So that's the point. I mean, he's built muscle, he's leaner, he's looking very, very good to me. Very, very good to me. So if you ask me to predict, I am actually predicting a Neeraj Chopra medal. What medal, we don't know in this field because it's on the day. I mean, all of these throwers have thrown 90 meters. Whether it's a Peters, whether it's a Nadeem, whether it's any of these fellows, they have thrown 90 meters. Rumesh Tharanga Pathirage is leading the field. I mean, the Sri Lankan has been in red hot form, right? So you cannot underestimate a single thrower. Having said that, you're talking about Neeraj Chopra. You're talking about India's greatest athlete of all time. You're talking about someone who is game aware, who knows where he has to push himself and get the best out of himself. So I'm not remotely worried about Neeraj Chopra's chances. Fingers crossed for a solid battle.
1: Fingers crossed, Borea. Thanks for joining us live there from Glasgow. While you get to

watch that game live. We will be watching it on television, but nevertheless, we'll all be cheering for the man on our screen, Neeraj Chopra. On that note, we're sipping a short break. That's all we have time for in this edition of Breaking Ground. Thank you for watching.

0: Behind every result is a leadership decision. And behind every successful enterprise, the courage to choose conviction over comfort and invest in tomorrow.
1: In our tradition, celebration is not complacency. We celebrate the way a climber pauses at a ridge. We take in how far we have come, and we fix our eyes on the ascent that remains.
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14: A very good afternoon. You're watching NDTV 24/7. I'm Divya Vadva. We have a whole lot lined up for you, including Rahul Gandhi questioning the absence of the Home Minister, saying it reeks of guilt, while opposition MPs, including his sister Priyanka Gandhi Vadra, protested in the Parliament House complex at Makar Dwar. What's really happening? What's going to happen? Because in a few minutes' time from now is when that bill is going to be taken up in the Rajya Sabha. We're going to get you everything that's been happening so far. But first, the headlines. Pellet gun firing row that has rocked the parliament. Opposition MPs demanding a debate on the use of the force by the Delhi police and the RAF. Staging a walkout from the Rajya Sabha, questioning the absence. Why is Amit Shah MIA from the parliament is what is being asked. And why isn't the Home Minister attending the monsoon session of the parliament? Parliament set for another stormy session. The Rajya Sabha to take up the anti-paper leak bill shortly at 2 p.m. This is a day after the Lok Sabha has passed the bill. This is a bill that's been passed by the Lok Sabha by voice note. And the BJP upping the ante against the Bhagwat Mann government over the alleged paper leaks. The BJP staging that massive protest, sea of people seen outside the Aam Aadmi Party headquarters here in the national capital, demanding that the education minister of the state of Punjab step down. India hockey team's blue jersey has been replaced to that of a saffron colour. We have former captain slamming that move, opposition mounting its attack, saying the BJP will start painting the trees even in saffron. India hockey defends that saffron jersey, saying this is a sign of changing times. The golden javelin battle returns. It's Neeraj Chopra and Arshad Nadeem that are gearing up for another chapter of their sporting saga that's going to be played out at the Commonwealth Games today. All eyes on the spear showdown. Very good afternoon. Let's start with the break news coming in of the Prime Minister there chairing a high-level meeting that's taking place in the Parliament complex. It's a key meeting amid the Parliament deadlock. A very important, very crucial day today because it is the Rajya Sabha taking up that anti-paper leak bill today. Who all are in presence at that meeting? Of course, you can see visuals playing out. Prime Minister chairing that meeting. Kiran Rijiju, the Parliamentary Affairs Minister. PC JP Nadda there. We also see Rajnath Singh there in those visuals that are playing out. So it's a very high-level security meeting that's taking place inside the Parliament. Rajnath Singh there, as we said, of course. The top brass of the BJP in attendance, and their visuals of the Home Minister who has been missing in action from the monsoon session of the Parliament. It's day 9, and of course Rahul Gandhi, the opposition leader, is highlighting and asking why is Home Minister Amit Shah missing from the monsoon session. Here we see the top brass of the BJP at that meeting that is currently underway. And of course, to know more details about this, Let's just get in my colleague Aishwarya, who's joining us. Tejshree, my colleague, we'll have Aishwarya in a moment from now. For now, we have Tejshree with us. Tejshree, among those who are attending the meeting, we can see visuals playing out. We also do know that the finance minister is there, the external affairs minister is there, Piyush Goyal, amongst others that we've just seen playing out on our screen, but also the petroleum minister. And that really, you know, is a signal as to what is being discussed. And this is perhaps in regard to the fuel situation in the country and the West Asia war.
9: Well, absolutely, a lot of brewing up in that meeting, keeping in mind about all those ministers who actually are present, and also Prime Minister himself chairing the meeting. We also got a confirmation about Home Minister Amit Shah also present in the meeting, Defence Minister, External Affairs Minister, Finance Minister, all the top brasses of the BJP present in this meeting. Important to know that in just actually sometime from now, in few seconds from now, actually Rajya Sabha and Lok Sabha both will be beginning, and we have been seeing that how they're
14: out. On, we have Dr. Jitendra Singh speaking in the Rajya Sabha. Let's listen.
15: Bill, as all of us know, has been passed by the lower house. 10 hours of discussion time was allotted over there. Discussion did take place, notwithstanding frequent interruptions, and notwithstanding the fact that the entire reply was made in the din. Now, the bill has come to the upper house, the house of elders, in other words, the house of seniors, the house of wiser, the house of maturer. And therefore, my humble request would be that the bill may be received and responded to with the same spirit as it is being brought. The Amendment Bill 2026 is in a way an extension of the 2024 Prevention of Unfair Means Bill, which is now an act. The earlier bill and the present amendment are the first of its kind in the history of independent India, and directly inspired by the deep sense of sensitivity and concern that Prime Minister Modi ji has time and again expressed for the student and youth of this country. The bill also testifies that this government does not stand on prestige. We never stand on prestige. We are open to healthy inputs. We are open to constructive suggestions from all quarters. And that is exactly the reason why, in the wake of the recent sequence of events, Prime Minister Modi ji lost no time to declare that nobody will be allowed to jeopardize the future of our children. And also announced the resolve of zero tolerance to paper leak. And hence, this legislation, which seeks to make amendments in 2024 Act in order to make it more stringent, more deterrent, is being brought in. My humble request to all the elders in the House is that please help us implement this legislation effectively. And if there are any suggestions for improvement, I'll be taking note of it. I know by now most of the content of the bill is known to you. It has also been extensively reported in the media. Nevertheless, for a quick recall, I may state that this bill is a reaffirmation of the government's highest commitment to safeguard the welfare of the students and youth of this country. Paper leak is an issue and a malaise which has confronted this nation and has been reported from different parts of the country, regardless of whichever the party in power, regardless of whichever the state or the union territory.

0: 2010 B.Ed. entrance examination. 2014. Yes, I am coming to that. Yes. I am going to come up to 26.
1: Let the minister speak, please.
0: I said I'll come up to 2026. UP 2010 B.Ed. entrance examination. UP 2014 combined pre-medical examination. UP 2015 Uttar Pradesh Provincial Service League. Tamil Nadu 2012 Tamil Nadu Public Service. West Bengal 2009 joint entrance exam. Rajasthan 2018 police constable recruitment scam. 2019 Rajasthan librarian grade 3 scam. 2020 Rajasthan junior engineer. 2021 Rajasthan eligibility examination. 2021 SI recruitment exam. 2022 RPSC school lecturer. 2022 police constable. 2022 senior teacher grade 2 examination. Same year RPSC public service commission. 2023 Rajasthan REET exam. 2019 Odisha teachers eligibility test. 2023 Odisha staff selection examination. 2016 Karnataka UC. And very recently Jharkhand Public Service Commission. Irregularities in combined sims. Now the suggestion is to come to the current. Yes. So 2026 current year. Punjab Pharmacy Officer Recruitment Scam.
1: So this is latest. Please.
0: And even more recent, Karnataka Veterinary Officers Leakage.
1: Avanti, bite, please. Avanti, you please bite. I will take care of you, please bite. Nothing will go on record except the minister's speech.
0: So, I'm glad the enthusiastic response from the opposition is a testimony to the fact that you have acknowledged what I have said. And therefore, you would also acknowledge the justification behind the 2024 bill and the amendment today. Broadly speaking, Chairman Sir, in this country we have four main recruitment agencies, namely the UPSC, the Staff Selection Commission, the Railway Recruitment Board, and the Institute of Banking Personnel. And for admission to higher educations, now you have National Testing Agency. And my next sentence is again going to excite some of the honourable members on the other side. The irony is that the first time the suggestion for national setting up a national agency came way back in 1992, almost 33 years back. It was a Congress government at the center. A series of committees are formed. And in UPA 2, in 2010, again a very strong suggestion from one of the committees set up by them came to set up a national testing agency. I'm sure they will appreciate and be grateful and thank Prime Minister Modi that the unfinished task and unfinished agenda left by UPA is being completed and brought to conclusion by the NDA. And therefore...
1: Arre, please take your seat.
0: And therefore...
1: Agarwal ji, please take your seat. Don't get agitated.
0: In an honest bid to carry forward what could have been carried forward by the earlier governments, the Public Examination Bill 2024 was brought in January 24. It was enacted in February 24, implemented in June, and also notified in June 24. The bill's main objectives at that time were to give greater transparency.

0: it.
1: Yes, that is precisely the reason you didn't bring the bill. Because
0: Pawan Kalyan ji, you go back to your seat, please.
1: The bill
0: Pawan Kalyan ji, you please go back to your seat.
1: Greater transparency, greater credibility. And I'm not saying this. There is a strong opinion in this country that this agency was not brought in because there were certain vested interests involved. And which were not compatible with transparency. But here it was a noble thought to reassure the youth that their sincere and genuine efforts would not go unrewarded in the hands of a few vested interests. And to ensure that their future would not be jeopardized by self-seeking.
0: Yeah, Naraji, your party is having sufficient time. You can give notes to your speakers and you can speak also. Please wait.
1: The
0: you
1: more
0: please
1: you
0: take your seat. Pankaji, you take your seat.
1: Not bringing it national testing agency.
0: No running commentary,
1: for
0: please.
1: 53 years. Just as they took 70 years to erase out Article 370, which was their commitment, they took 33 years not to bring in national testing agency. And now that this is being brought, the clamor is not against the bill. The clamor is against that interest which is going to get compromised hereafter.
2: You are the protectors of paper leak mafia.
1: Yes.
0: This will not go on record. The running commentaries will not go on record. Only the minister's speech will go on record.
1: The government's intention is evident from the fact that
0: you can speak everything when
1: leak was reported.
0: When you are going to speak, when your turn is coming, why you are giving running commentary, please? Minister, please.
1: Yes. No, I don't get disturbed. In fact, I feel complimented. That means it is touching the right chord. 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मीन्स. And day four yesterday, the charge sheet was filed. And I'm glad to share that from yesterday, the trial has begun. As per this new law, the investigation will be complete in 2 months, followed by trial in 3 months, 5 mahine. We did not allow indefinitely running trials, which was happening in the earlier governments. Agar kahin majboori mein koi case dair karna bhi padta, it was more of an exit route or face saving. With the firm belief that you will never come to the conclusion. Main uska bhi bataunga, but I'll speak elaborately during reply. What he is saying is, I thought Jairam ji is a very well-read person, but possibly he has not read the news report in full. Mukhiya was never implicated in 2026 case. A, he was also not implicated in 2024 leak. While rounding up, since he was a known scamster in Bihar for paper leak, so when they were rounding up the suspects, he was also taken in. But per se in this case, he was not involved. And that is the report. I thought you read more than me. But today I am glad that I read more than Jairam ji. Anyway, so sir, without wasting time then, because we have to go in for discussion, a number of speakers, and finally we'll also have the concluding remarks. Just to spell out briefly in 5 minutes these important provisions that are being brought in, just to recall of the fellow speakers as well. In the earlier bill of 2024, we had the subsection 1 of section 10, where a person or persons involved were subject to 3 to 5 years of imprisonment and a fine up to 10 lakh. This has been increased to imprisonment of 5 to 10 years and a fine up to 50 lakh. As far as the service provider is concerned, now if Jairam ji has not read that, I will read out. What is the definition of service provider? Because you are also talking over and saying that you are service provider means any agency, any organization, any body, any association of persons, any business entity, any company, any partnership or single proprietorship, any associates, any subcontractors, any provider of support, of any computer resource or any material, by whatever name it may be called, which is engaged by the public examination authority for the conduct of public examination. So this was a definition given in 24 itself, but just to recall. Now, in 24, the penalty laid down was fine up to rupees 1 crore and barring them from conducting an exam for 4 years. This fine is now being increased to 5 years and the concerned would not be allowed to conduct an exam instead of 4 years for as long as 8 years. Subsection 3 of Section 10, Director or Senior Management in Connivance. Imprisonment earlier was 3 to 10 years in 24, now it is being increased to 5 to 10 years. Fine was up to 1 crore, it is now being increased to 5 crore. And organized crime, the mafias, which sometimes prompt us to oppose the bill. Mafia is a larger nexus. It could involve persons from the business community, persons from the crime world, and persons from public life also sometimes, unfortunately. And the echo buzzes all around. And for this organized

0: and allowing the same malaise to continue as was happening before 2014. The special task force, there's a new provision involved, and therefore in the Act we are adding section 12A, a new section. The investigation could be conducted by a police officer, could be conducted by a central agency if the government chooses to refer, as has been done in the current case, and also by a special task force, namely the STF. And the investigation will have to be completed within a period of 2 months, followed by trial within a period of 3 months, so that the special fast track court will be able to exclusively deal with this. The special prosecutors will be nominated or appointed in consultation with the concerned High Court, and on justifiable grounds alone, the appeal provision is laid down, not in normal cases, that too to the double bench of the High Court. And beyond 30 days, unless the High Court is satisfied, it would not be possible to file an appeal, and in no case beyond 90 days. Now, may I also add over here that in the course of these few days when the bill was in process, it was being put up in Lok Sabha, it was being taken up in the discussion, the action has simultaneously started. We requested the Ministry of Law, and I'm glad the Department of Justice has already set up 6 special fast-track courts in this country. More are in the making. One of them is Delhi, where the trial has started yesterday in the current case. The other one is Mumbai, then in Calcutta or Kolkata, fourth or Madhya Pradesh, Bihar, Uttarakhand, and more are in coming. And as you all know, Prime Minister made this announcement and also said this in a video. Har jagah hoga, har jagah hoga. ये तो अभी हमने तुरंत ये इसलिए किया कि दिल्ली का केस था तो इस 6 जगह हो गया. A task force has been appointed with Nandan Nilekani, the co-founder of Infosys, S. Somanath, former chairman ISRO, Tapan Dekha, ex-DIP, Dr. V. Kamakoti, director IIT Madras, Chennai, Anita Karwal, former secretary education, and Amrita Lal Meena, logistics expert. And repeatedly it was said that immediately for going into the vision provisions of the National Testing Agency, I don't know how this misconception has been sought to be created, that the Radha Krishnan Committee, which was set up in 2024, the recommendations have not been implemented. I would like to share with this August House that out of the 46 key recommendations, 35 already stand implemented, that is more than 76%. And therefore, the government is in right earnest with all the sincerity at its command, bringing in this amendment, and I'm sure no member will have any reason to object to this, and if you have an objection, I'm afraid the countrymen will be having objections for you.
1: Now the motion is moved. Honourable members, I draw your kind attention to the rules 235 and 238 of the rules of procedures. Honourable members are requested to adhere to the said rules while being present in the chamber or during their speeches. Further, those portions of the speeches made in contravention of the rules shall not be form the part of the records. And I request all the members on both sides, there are elegant, very good and efficient speakers. Let them speak. Please don't make a running commentary. If your prime speaker is missing any point, you can make a note and send it to him, and so that we will have a very fruitful discussion. That is my humble request to all of you.
2: Sir,
1: now,
2: sir, one point, sir.
1: Yes.
2: Sir, the leader of the house and the leader of the opposition are institutional positions.
1: Right.
2: Time is allocated to them in terms of the positions they occupy. Mm. So I request that the leader of the opposition be given special time and not be factored in as part of the time for the Indian National Congress.
1: Okay. Please. Let him speak. If he really requires extra time, we will consider it.
3: Okay.

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2: मुझे पहले भी
3: So that was Mallikarjun Kharge speaking in the Rajya Sabha as the anti-paper leak bill was tabled there after it was passed in the Lok Sabha yesterday. He made several points once again raising the issue of Home Minister Amit Shah not being present in the House, saying he should be brought into the House. He also alleged the government bowed down to before the students out of fear of losing kursi, not to solve their problems. There was disruptions as well when Mallikarjun Kharge was speaking with the government there, taking offense to some points that he had made. And we saw there was major sloganeering and ruckus. We saw JP Nadda also stand up and take on what Mr. Kharge had said. Kharge, as we said, raised the question of Amit Shah's silence on the police crackdown. Like Rahul Gandhi yesterday, he took up the issue of pellet guns and the kind of violence being used that was used against students who protested at Jantar Mantar on the day 20th of July when they were attempting to march to Parliament, and also sought answers from both Shah and the Prime Minister over their absence from the Parliament session. Let's go across to Tejshree now for more. And Tejshree, there were several disruptions when Mallikarjun Kharge was speaking. Take us through what took place and the kind of demands and the points that were put forth.
4: Well, absolutely. You see, as far as Party President Mallikarjun Kharge's speech is concerned in Rajya Sabha today, he actually made a very scathing attack on the government. Very strong and sharp speech by Rajya Sabha MP from the Congress Party, Mallikarjun Kharge, who in fact very strongly attacked the centre for the kind of policies, for what happened in the national capital, for Home Minister not present in the Lok Sabha or Rajya Sabha as well while the debate was on, and also holding the government accountable for whatever has happened. And in fact, there has also been a very strong remark coming in from Mr. Kharge, where he is stating that no matter what, even if Union Home Minister Amit Shah is not present, but we'll make sure that we drag him and get in front of the people. So these are the by him. Also important to notice that, you know, the discussion was going on the anti-paper leak bill, but also in fact the manner in which Kharge, Mallikarjun Kharge, was attacking the government, that is why there was an interruption from the side of the government as well. We saw Union Mr. JP Nadda also interrupting for the manner in which Kharge was attacking the government. But now

0: important will be to see that how long will these proceedings continue, because what we are given to understand is the time to hold a discussion on the anti-paper leak is 9 hours. So 9 hours time has been decided. So that is why the discussion is going on. But we saw that very important points that were chalked out by Mallikarjun Kharge was so as to the action of the police, and that is what the overall stand of the Congress party has been. We have been seeing the similar kind of questions being raised from the side of Congress party, or for that matter the opposition as well, India Bloc I will say particularly, where they have been questioning the action of police, the use of pellet guns, and also so as to what happened in the state of Bihar's Sivan as well by the use of AK-47. So they are repeatedly questioning so as to on whose instruction actually it has happened, and they are holding accountable Union Home Minister Amit Shah for that. However, we have been seeing that the centre is also very strongly responding to all these claims that are being made by the opposition. The centre is denying all these claims.
1: During this discussion, and Mallikarjun Kharge's comments have become highly controversial, and the BJP really picking up on that line that Mr. Kharge said when he spoke about Amit Shah's absence. That is something both the BJP, Congress have been raising in both houses of parliament, the absence of Amit Shah and the Prime Minister. And Mallikarjun Kharge, they're saying that we will kheech ke le aayenge parliament, that we'll drag him and bring him to parliament. Now, BJP's Pradeep Bhandari has posted on that, in which he's outraged over this sort of, line being used by Mallikarjun Kharge, saying it's crossed all limits. Congress president threatens violence against the Home Minister, saying that hum kheech ke le aayenge aur janta ke samne fir batayenge. They know they cannot electorally defeat the Prime Minister, so now they are advocating violence. So taking this line and claiming that it means that, Mallikarjun Kharge is advocating violence against Amit Shah. Listen in to what he said.
2: Mujhe sharam aaya, are mere vidyarthi jo gaon-gaon se aaye, state se aaye, उन बच्चों को पैलेट्स का यूज करके उनको मार रहे हैं और हॉस्पिटल में गिरे हैं. किसका आंख गया, किसका कान गया, किसका हाथ गया, किसका पैर टूटा, इसका जिम्मेदार कौन है? 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
1: Let's go across to Tejshree again for more on that. And Tejshree, BJP's Pradeep Bhandari taking that line quite literally when Mallikarjun Kharge said ki hum kheech ke le aayenge. We know he's watching somewhere in a room. He can't stay there for too long. And saying that this amounts to advocating violence against the Home Minister.
0: Well, absolutely, and that is why there was also an objection from the side of Union Minister JP Nadda as well, who stated that unparliamentary language being used by Mallikarjun Kharge. But then he also clarified that he meant to say that it is the Jan Shakti jo kheech kar laegi Union Home Minister. He stated that it is the public, it is the people who in fact will drag him, is what he meant to say, is what the clarification in a sort which is what he gave. But definitely BJP is not going to stop over here. We just saw that the national spokesperson of the BJP, Pradeep Bhandari, also attacking the Congress party for the kind of comments that Mallikarjun Kharge has just made in the Rajya Sabha. He stated that the manner in which Mr. Kharge has stated about dragging Union Home Minister Amit Shah and bringing in front of the public is completely unparliamentary. And of course, it also highlights the mentality of the Congress party, is what the BJP has been saying. Now, definitely needs to see that how the BJP takes it forward, because these comments being made by party president Mallikarjun Kharge, BJP will be taking up this issue, but needs to be seen that is there any official clarification from the side of the Congress party as well, because we have been seeing that how in the past as well there have been such kind of comments made in the in fact if we just see a couple of days back as well, say it be the address of Rahul Gandhi or other opposition MPs as well, the BJP, the centre has been in fact raising questions so as to the kind of words being used, unparliamentary language being used by the Congress MP as well. And yesterday we saw that how leader of opposition did categorize students in three categories, where in fact it was there was a huge ruckus in Lok Sabha as well, and perhaps that is why the Lok Sabha was also adjourned. Repeatedly Rahul Gandhi was asked to speak, keeping in mind the kind of language that should be used in Lok Sabha, but he denied speaking. Later on he claimed that his mic was actually closed and his mic was turned off, he was not allowed to speak, right, is what he claimed. However, all these allegations were refuted by the BJP and the other members as well. But this bill, very, very important, being discussed in Rajya Sabha, but opposition saying that it is nothing but just an eyewash and nothing more than that.
1: All right, Tejshri, thanks so much for joining us with all those details. So controversy now over what Mallikarjun Kharge said when during his address he spoke about dragging the Home Minister, saying, "Hum kheech ke le jayenge." Some may argue it was, artistic license. He wasn't meaning it quite literally. But the BJP has picked this up and said that the Congress is advocating violence against the Home Minister. We'll get you more on that. For the moment, slipping into a short break. Stay with us.

0: national anthem. Remember, it's been controversial. The opposition has been against this bill, which criminalizes disrespecting Vande Mataram. It can even lead to 3 years in prison. And this, remember, there have been various debates in the past. This is an issue that has over years been talked about, and it was, according to the opposition, resolved decades ago. However, the BJP says, and the government has been saying, that all stanzas of Vande Mataram must be sung, not just the first two stanzas. And there had been religious objections in the past, political debates also over forced patriotism by bringing in such a bill that criminalizes any disrespect to Vande Mataram. So yesterday the bill was introduced in the Rajya Sabha and passed there, and today it has been again brought back to the Lok Sabha. As you could hear, a Raja was trying to make a point on this. However, he could not complete what he was saying, and a voice vote was called for amidst all the sloganeering and chanting of slogans and poster raising, as we could see in the Lok Sabha. Let's go across to Tejshree. And Tejshree, you know, tell us what has happened. The Vande Mataram bill there in the Lok Sabha. Take us through what took place.
1: Well, absolutely. Prevention of Insults to National Honour Amendment Bill 2026 has now finally been passed in Lok Sabha. We saw that in Rajya Sabha it was already passed, but now it has been passed in Lok Sabha as well. There was a lot of debate and discussion that took place from the side of between opposition and the government as well. But however, the government was very much adamant so as to the similar respect should be given to Vande Mataram as we give the similar kind of respect to it be our national anthem or for that matter national flag as well. And that is why now the similar laws and rules will be applied to national anthem as well. However, we have also seen to national song as well, to Vande Mataram, and that is why this bill was introduced in Rajya Sabha first, and then we saw that now in Lok Sabha also the discussion was held. However, the opposition was also saying, in fact, you know, that there was no need to introduce actually as such any such bill, because there are many other important matters that are to be discussed in Lok Sabha and Rajya Sabha. And this is a pattern of the government that they keep on bringing such kind of bills to deviate from the real topic. These were the kind of allegations that were leveled up from the side of opposition. But now the bill has finally been passed in Rajya Sabha verbally, and now in Lok Sabha as well. So now next we'll have to see that after the bill is implemented, you know, how in fact the administration.
0: All right, thanks so much, Tejshree, for taking us through those details. So the Vande Mataram bill there passed in the Lok Sabha, as you could hear, amongst all the confusion and chaos, with sloganeering also taking place. But this is something that has become quite routine, to a passage of bill with the voice vote in this manner. The Vande Mataram bill passed in the Lok Sabha. With that, we'll slip into a short break. More news on the other side.
2: Today, Uttar Pradesh's agricultural sector is flourishing like its lush green fields. Farmers are no longer worried about the cost of cultivation or the burden of debt. More than 86 lakh farmers have already had their loan.

Hello and welcome. You're watching NDTV. I'm Gargi Rawat. There were fiery debates in Parliament in both Rajya Sabha and Lok Sabha today. While the upper house discussed the anti-paper league bill, in the Lok Sabha, the Vande Mataram bill was passed amid sloganeering and ruckus, the opposition up in arms. All that and more coming up ahead. First, let's take a look at the headlines we're tracking. Intense debate in the Rajya Sabha over the exam reforms. The government lists the UPA era leaks, questions why Congress never set up the national testing body. Opposition hits back, says the bill does nothing to prevent future leaks. Pellet gun firing row rocks Parliament. Opposition MPs demand a debate on use of police force. Question why Amit Shah is not giving any answers. Stage a walkout from the Rajya Sabha. Also ask about Amit Shah's absence from Parliament. Why isn't the Home Minister attending the session? The Vande Mataram bill passed in both houses, cleared in Lok Sabha by voice vote. New law awards imprisonment of up to 3 years and a fine or both for intentionally preventing the singing of Vande Mataram. The BJP ups the ante against the Man government in Punjab over the alleged paper leaks there. BJP stages a massive protest outside the AAP office in Delhi, demanding the Punjab Education Minister resign. Tamil Nadu Chief Minister's metro inspection video goes viral. The DMK slams Vijay's Chennai metro visit, calls it a PR exercise. The India hockey team's blue jersey has now been replaced for a saffron t-shirt. Former captain slammed the saffron jersey. Opposition mounts attacks as the BJP will start painting trees also in saffron. India hockey defends the change.

0: anger at his teacher should actually not use such kind of language, such kind of words, to which Mr. Kharge has been saying that he has not said anything unparliamentary. In a way, actually, he wanted to say that it is the public who will, drag Union Home Minister Amit Shah in their own courts. This is what he wanted to say, is what the clarification he gave later on. But now again, definitely it is going to, escalate into a major political war of words as well, as we have been seeing that now. If we talk about Lok Sabha or Rajya Sabha, for that matter, any discussion on any bill, or if any bill is passed, it has become a norm for Lok Sabha being adjourned, of ruckus in Lok Sabha, of protest in Lok Sabha or Rajya Sabha as well. So we cannot expect now the parliament, both Rajya Sabha or Lok Sabha, running smoothly, because now it has become a routine, as we have been seeing in the past few days as well. Even if the demands of the opposition are fulfilled now, is what the government is saying, still the ruckus continues, despite the fact that they have been repeatedly making an appeal to have a constructive discussion upon all these bills, so as to channelize our system and overall the complete education system as well.
1: All right, Tejshree, thanks so much for taking us through those developments and what took place in the Rajya Sabha today. Now, remember, in Parliament, there have been fireworks, in a sense, over the students' protests and the alleged use of pellet guns and force against the student protesters. And that's continued today as well. A leader of House in Rajya Sabha, J.P. Nadda, slammed the opposition for creating ruckus in Parliament. This was earlier in the morning, and said that the government is ready for a debate on any topic, but Congress is changing the goalposts. Rahul Gandhi has questioned Home Minister Amit Shah's absence from Parliament and asked why is Amit Shah so scared of coming to Parliament and explaining the brutal violence against students. He's also demanded an independent Supreme Court monitored probe. This issue was also raised in the Rajya Sabha, as we said, with Mallikarjun Kharge saying that Amit Shah is hiding and we'll drag him out in front of the people. Meanwhile, opposition MPs earlier staged a walkout and raised slogans of Sadan Mein Aao for Union Home Minister Amit Shah and questioned his absence. Opposition MPs also staged protests in Parliament with who gave the order posters and demanded for a thorough probe on the alleged use of force against student protesters. There you can see the opposition holding up those posters, questioning Amit Shah, saying who gave the order.
2: Jo bachchon ki awaaz uthate hain Rahul Gandhi, wo kyun maafi mange sach bolne ki? सच बोलने की माफी नहीं होती. सच बोलने का हमारा कर्तव्य और धर्म है जो हम निभा रहे हैं. और दोस्तों, केवल कानून बनाने से समस्या का हल हो जाएगा? 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
4: The best way to give a quietus to this controversy is to table the investigative report the government has done to check under what circumstances the firing was done. If the firing was done, who fired the gun, what ammunition was used, and who issued the order, why were those weapons and ammunition issued to quell a peaceful domestic protest, and what was the operating procedure, did they follow the operating procedure. So if they just table a report saying this is the investigation, this is what has happened, this is the narrative of things, the matter will be closed.
5: मंत्री ने सदन के अंदर कह दिया कि फायरिंग हुई ही नहीं है और राहुल गांधी झूठ बोल रहे हैं.
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0: What seems settled for me is unfinished business. So I rewind, I pause, I reflect, I dig, until what's buried stands up to be counted. Breaking ground, not just headlines, the meaning behind them. This is Breaking Ground with me, Vedika Sood.
1: 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Witnessed history being made in global capitals and conflict zones.
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1: brought clarity to complex issues of national security and international affairs.
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1: 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The front lines of Kargil, the fury of Operation Sindhu,
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18: Welcome back. News now from Tamil Nadu, and Tamil Nadu Chief Minister's Chennai Metro inspection has snowballed into a full-blown political controversy, with the opposition leaving no stone unturned, launching a blistering attack on Chief Minister Vijay. The DMK shared pictures of both Vijay and former Chief Minister M.K. Stalin, drawing parallels between the two and firing a cheap copy jibe. Accusing Vijay of focusing on optics and social media content, the DMK called Vijay's inspection near PR exercise, further asking Vijay to concentrate on improving the state and not making reels.
19: Yeah, it has become a scheduled program of the Chief Minister to inspect. There is a difference between seriously working and acting like you are working. There are two different things. You have to seriously work rather than do inspection and create reels. That is not more important. There are issues that have been, the law and order issue is a big thing in the state. There is an issue of the VBG Ramji, where farmers who are already in distress are also going to be more distressed. There are a lot of things. You are totally not giving importance to the real issue, but rather than, you know, in the name of inspection, you are creating a PR management, which is totally not acceptable.
18: The Directorate of Vigilance and Anti-Corruption has intensified its probe into the alleged TASMAC irregularities case in Tamil Nadu. Former Excise Minister and DMK MLA Senthil Balaji has been booked along with six others. DVAC conducted searches at 45 locations across the state and questioned Balaji in Chennai and searched his ancestral residence in Karur. Premises of a liquor manufacturing company reportedly linked to DMK MP TR Balu was also raided. TASMAC-related records and digital evidence have also been seized by the investigators. Now, according to the FIR, the investigation centers on alleged manipulation of transport tenders and claims of bogus invoicing and bribe payments to secure supply orders.
20: No, they will do everything, but they will release the entire, they are going to close down TASMAC and give it to ADMK, the TVK MLAs now. They are planning to close down TASMAC. So nobody can question. All ADMK, all TVK MLAs will have 2 or 5 TASMAC retail liquor sale. So they will convert it into their own property.
18: Karnataka's much-awaited cabinet portfolio allocation is likely to be finalized today with a key Congress meeting, which is expected in a short while from now at 5 p.m. The BJP has launched a sharp attack on the Congress over the delay in Karnataka's cabinet portfolio allocation, claiming that Chief Minister D.K. Shivkumar and Siddaramaiah have been repeatedly visiting Delhi with a list of MLAs seeking ministerial positions, but were always sent back by the Gandhis. Either Rahul Gandhi was out of town or other issues were taking place, including Parliament, of course. In a satirical post, the party questioned whether Rahul Gandhi considers the people of Karnataka idiots for watching their elected leaders wait for approval from the high command.
10: Well, not all the MLAs, about 15-20 MLAs are here who are senior enough and they can manage their constituency sitting in Delhi also. There is no question of
11: the ideal situation, is it?
10: No. Let me complete. Chief Minister had come to Delhi to hold a meeting with members of parliament from Karnataka. He had a detailed discussion with the members of parliament day before yesterday. And the entire ministry, couple of ministers along with the chief minister, they tried to meet some of the ministers in the center. They are not giving any time. Already chief minister has written a letter to prime minister, the serious situation about the drought. Yeah. And there is no response from the prime minister. He's been trying to meet the prime minister. So naturally,
11: saying the wait here is to meet the Prime Minister, not Mr. Rahul Gandhi.
10: Yeah, of course, Rahul Gandhi and the ACC president, they are our leaders. Whenever we have met him, we keep meeting.
11: Mr. Kashyap Anavar here with us, sir. Batayenge ki bahut sare log pooch rahe hain aur MLAs jo hain Delhi mein camp kar rahe hain, lekin Karnataka mein drought hai, rainfall nahi ho rahi hai, constituency khali hai, kyunki aap jaise bahut sare MLAs yahan par hai. Kya aap bhi ek, you are hopeful that this entire drama will end today, sir?
12: It's not a drama, it's a process. You know, our parliament is going on. Honorable opposition leader is very busy. All the MPs, our AICC president, unhe bhi busy hai. Wo parliament ke wajah se aur desh mein jo chal rahe hai, student ka ye mudda, iske wajah se delay ho rahe hai. ये चुड़े तो कुछ भी नहीं है.
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13: 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On one hand, this is the picture of the Congress party in Karnataka, where governance is suffering. On the other hand, you see a picture where the students in Karnataka are demanding answers for paper leak, where bribed as much as 80 lakh is being charged in the recent examination which was conducted by KPPSC. This tells you that when it comes to governance, the Congress party is on the last. When it comes to corruption or when it comes to internal infighting, the Congress party comes first.
18: The latest flashpoint in the long-running battle between restaurants and food delivery platforms has emerged in Bengaluru. Thousands of eateries in the city have threatened to stop accepting orders through Swiggy and Zomato from August 15th unless the platforms address complaints over high commissions, discount sharing and payment deductions. The tug of war between restaurants and food delivery platforms has been simmering for years. While Swiggy and Zomato transformed the way Indians order food, many restaurant owners say the partnership has gradually become costlier and harder to sustain. Now, another controversy that has erupted. Hockey India has issued a clarification after the uproar over the saffron-coloured jersey. Remember, the traditional blue jersey that the Indian hockey team has been known for decades has now become saffron. And this has led to criticism from former hockey captain as well. In a statement, Hockey India clarified that the colour of the jersey was changed as it was observed that the blue playing uniform tended to blend with the blue synthetic playing surface, which is now the standard color of international hockey pitches. And this comes after the Federation unveiled the new orange jersey, calling it a symbol of India's pride and identity. Immediately, there was an uproar and criticism. Congress MP Priyanka Gandhi Vadra, as well as other opposition leaders, slammed the center over the change of jersey color, saying that the real face of the BJP and RSS is exposed, that the jersey has been made saffron, in keeping with the BJP's color. The move has also drawn sharp criticism from former India captain Viren Raskana, who says that Indian hockey team's legacy has always been blue.
14: इस सालों से जो लेगेसी था, जो टीम इंडिया का कलर ब्लू हम पहनते थे और कई सारे टूर्नामेंट, कई सारे इम्पोर्टेंट टूर्नामेंट हम लोग खेले हैं और इवन मैं भी ब्लू पहन के खेला हूँ, लेकिन इस बार जो चेंज किया 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
18: Now, India has issued an objection to the New York Times over its report on Islamabad's bloody crackdown on protests in Pakistan-occupied Kashmir. The Indian embassy in the US criticized the phrasing of the illegally occupied Indian territory as Pakistani Kashmir in the headline of the US media report, calling it misleading and incorrect. The Ministry of External Affairs in the statement said that the union territories of Jammu and Kashmir and Ladakh have been, are and will always remain an integral and inalienable part of India. Pakistan has illegally occupied parts of these territories and is now using violence against the occupied people. With that, time for us to slip into a short break. On the other side, we'll get you the latest from the Commonwealth Games.

0: Some medals are won with strength, others are won after surviving a life that tried everything to break you. Earlier this week in Glasgow, 40-year-old Sharmila Dhankar, gold medal changed Indian para sport forever. She won with a season-best throw of 9.81 metres in the women's shot put F57, becoming the first Indian ever to win Commonwealth Games gold in para athletics. Take a look at this report.
1: So into the final few competitors in the women's F57 shot put. This is Sharmila of India, miles over the 9 meter mark here. No one else has even surpassed 9 meters.
2: Sharmila Dhankar's story.

0: didn't begin inside a throwing circle. It began with survival. Polio damaged one of her legs as a child. She endured an abusive marriage. Her first husband, a drug addict, stripped her and her two girls naked before throwing them out of the house. She worked as a security guard, a cleaner, and even as a domestic help, just to make ends meet. She raised two daughters while battling depression, and at one stage even had suicidal thoughts. Sport wasn't a part of her childhood. She did not become an athlete until 34 years old. It was her husband Ajit Singh who persuaded her to try para sport. Later, Asian Para Games medalist Tek Chand helped shape her into a shot putter. Within a year, she was national champion. Then came national records and now a Commonwealth gold.
1: सर कहानी तो बहुत ही बुरी है पहले की, लेकिन मैं वो दिन बोलना चाहती हूँ. अब अच्छे दिन आए हैं. कुछ घर वालों ने भी अच्छा सपोर्ट किया है, हमारी पीसीआई ने भी बहुत अच्छा सपोर्ट किया है. जो हम खेलते हैं, हमारा खर्चा नहीं लगता है, बाहर खेलने जाते.
0: The final itself left little room for suspense. Sharmila crossed 9 meters with every one of her 6 throws. Her best effort, 9.81 meters, was enough to leave the rest of the field behind. The silver medal was won with 8.65 meters. Before leaving for Glasgow, Sharmila had spoken about wanting a medal so that she could secure a job and buy a house after selling her previous home to fund her training. This goal changes far more than her medal tally. It opens up possibilities for her and her daughters, both of whom have entered the sport of javelin.
1: हमारा सपना है कि नेक्स्ट कॉमनवेल्थ में तीनों माँ बेटी खेले, एक ही छत के नीचे तीन बोल रहे हैं.
0: For an athlete who once wondered whether there was future at all, that's perhaps the most powerful dream of all. From survivor to Commonwealth champion, Sharmila Dhankar has given Indian sport one of its greatest stories. Rika Roy for NDTV.
2: Right, what a remarkable story of grit and determination. That's it from me for the moment. News updates will continue on the other side of this short break.

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8: From the newsroom to the studio to the thick of political action.
18: You're watching NDTV 24/7. The hope is that beyond this election, this will be one of the major issues. With multiple challengers in the fray, the TMC also has done a bit of rejig. Remember, this is also a district that has been plagued by communal violence. Come to some of the sabhas that the BJP is also organizing, especially in the villages of West Bengal.
8: When stories have impact.
19: Padmasar Joshi, managing editor and prime time anchor.
8: Then news has influence. The buck stops here with Padmaja Joshi.
18: Your work is being watched by people. You think that you're making an impact in this time. I think that's really a huge validation, very rewarding, and I'm pretty certain that Team NDTV will go from strength to strength.
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23: 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I am your host, Mayank Chaudhary, and this is Limelight.

Hello and welcome. You're watching Prime 5 with me, Raisha Sehgal. On the show today, Vande Mataram Bill has been passed in Lok Sabha, and as we speak, fiery debate and discussion is currently ongoing in Rajya Sabha on the anti-paper league bill. We'll be tracking that as well, and also we'll tell you about how the DG of CRPF, of course, we'll take you to the Sansad showdown of anti-paper league bill. Also on the show, we'll tell you about how the DG of CRPF has, in an investiture ceremony, has come out and told everyone to follow their duty fearlessly, and he says, work fearlessly, I'll take your responsibility. We'll be taking you through that as well. Lots more lined up, but first the headlines. Fiery debate in Rajya Sabha over exam reforms. Government lists UPA era leaks, questions why Congress never set up National Testing Body. Opposition hits back, says bill does nothing to prevent future leaks. Pellet gun firing row rocks Parliament. Opposition demands debate on use of police force. Stage walkout from Rajya Sabha. Question Home Minister Amit Shah's absence from Parliament. Asks, why isn't the Home Minister attending the Parliament session? Vande Mataram Bill passed in both houses. Cleared in Lok Sabha by voice vote. New law awards imprisonment of up to 3 years, a fine or both, for intentionally preventing the singing of Vande Mataram. BJP ups the ante against Man government over alleged paper leaks. BJP stages massive protests outside the AAP office in Delhi. Demands Punjab Education Minister's resignation. Tamil Nadu Chief Minister's metro inspection video goes viral. DMK slams Vijay's Chennai metro visit, calls it a PR exercise. And India hockey team's blue jersey replaced to saffron. Former captain slams saffron jersey. Opposition mounts attack, says the BJP will start painting trees also in saffron. India hockey defends the saffron jersey.

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3: All right, let's now take you. We have some breaking news coming in for you at this point of time. After Priyanka Gandhi mocked IIT Madras director, now 215 vice chancellors, former vice chancellors and academics write an open letter to Priyanka Gandhi. The academicians have backed IIT Madras director. They have now demanded dignity in the discourse and calls for reasoned debate and not mockery. This is at a time when Priyanka Gandhi Vadra mocked the IIT professor, and now the academics have slammed Priyanka Gandhi Vadra. There's an open letter over Gaumutra. Experts, scholars are now defending the IIT Madras director Kamakuti. A letter calls for reasoned debate and not mockery. This is, of course, after academics have written an open letter to Priyanka Gandhi Vadra after she mocked the IIT Madras director, and now 215 vice chancellors, various academicians, former vice chancellors and academics have now written an open letter to Priyanka Gandhi Vadra. The letter calls for reasoned debate and not mockery, not an insult to an IIT director. The academicians have now backed the IIT Madras director, and they have also rather called for dignity in the discourse and calls for reasoned debate and not mockery. We'll be tracking this story very closely, but for now, moving on to other stories.
4: एक एक्स आई बी चीफ,
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3: So you just heard Priyanka Gandhi Vadra there mocking the IIT head, and she rather called him a cow urine expert. She also pointed out that creating new committees will not work unless the recommendations are implemented. This was of course done as a step forward towards education reform, and that task force has been established in which the IIT Madras director is also leading the charge. But Priyanka Gandhi Vadra has clearly mocked the IIT Madras director, and right now the scholars, academicians have now come and defended the IIT Madras director, and they further questioned Priyanka Gandhi Vadra's statements. I have my reporter Tanushka now live with me on this. Tanushka, we heard yesterday Priyanka Gandhi Vadra in the Lok Sabha calling the IIT Madras director head a cow urine expert, saying that he does not know much about education. But now, huge setback, backlash to Priyanka Gandhi Vadra on that statement towards the IIT Madras head.
7: Precisely, 215 vice chancellors and former vice chancellors and academics have written an open letter to Priyanka Gandhi Vadra against the remarks against Professor V. Kamakoti. Now, these academics in their letter have slammed Priyanka Gandhi's remarks on the IIT Madras director, in which she has said she has called him a Gaumutra expert. Now, this open letter

over this remark of Priyanka Gandhi and says, and the scholars defend it by saying that the IIT Madras director, you know, this calls for a reasoned debate and not

0: planning to look into exam reforms. It's going to be a short-term, mid-term and long-term planning on their part. And it's going to be a very comprehensive plan that they're going to come about with before December, because that is when exam season begins again. Professor Kamakoti also, you know, he's also been part of earlier regulations and measures also. Even when the NEET paper leak happened, after that, he was spearheading the movement by the IITs to give in recommendations to the government on how they can go about with the re-NEET examination. So he's also part of this team that is coming about with these ideas and policy thinkings with respect to exam reforms. This sort of a comment coming in the parliament by Priyanka Gandhi Vadra has definitely sparked controversy amongst the academic circle, and scholars have
1: absolutely, Tanushka, it's a below-the-belt remark by Priyanka Gandhi Vadra. But I also want to add that there are various other prominent scholars, leaders who are a part of the task force, like Nandan Nilekani, S. Somnath and V. Kamakoti as well. But I also want to talk to you about this condemnation by the scholars, by the academicians in India against Priyanka Gandhi Vadra on the cow urine expert remark on Kamakoti. Comes at a time when discussion is ongoing in Rajya Sabha regarding the anti-paper leak bill. But in the past few days, we've seen how the opposition, how the Congress have only come out and slammed the government despite various pertinent, important steps taken by Prime Minister Modi towards education reform, from, of course, the task force being established with the IIT Madras director there to even fast-track courts. But the opposition is hell-bent on only slewing and throwing allegations.
0: See, Rahesha, the task force involves a lot of people from different walks of life altogether. As you were also mentioning, we have the co-founder of Infosys, Nandan Nilekani, also on the task force. We have the former IB chief on the task force. We have a former education secretary on the task force. We have an IIT Madras director on the task force. So these are people who belong to not just academic backgrounds, but also to with respect to technology and cyber security backgrounds as well. So this is, so you know, so that the exam reforms are not just narrowed into education reforms, but also takes into mind the technological aspects. So therefore, as the letter also says to Priyanka Gandhi, engage with ideas and not with labels is what the scholars have the word to Priyanka Gandhi Vadra.
1: Right, and a reasoned debate and not a mockery. Thanks very much, Tarushka, for those crucial insights here with us. Now, Kamakoti, who is a part of the centre's newly constituted education reform panel, earlier spoke with NDTV's Padmaja Joshi on this. Take a look.
2: V. Kamakoti, director of IIT Madras and now a member of that high-powered panel on exam reforms, is joining us live. Sir, thanks very much for speaking to us. Just tell the people, what do you think is the reason that you have been chosen to be on this panel for the exam system rehaul?
3: Oh, Padma ji, namaste.
2: Namaste.
3: So the objective of this panel is a single agenda, that we need to come out with a framework that will ensure transparent, robust and leak-proof examination. And IITs have been involved in this examination for quite some time. We have been conducting one of the largest examinations in the past and for several decades now. And we have seen the growth of the examination in terms of scale. When I wrote the JEE in 1985, there were 5,000 people who wrote it. Today, we have 1.5 million aspirants for that examination. And over a period of time, we have seen the transition from a paper and pen subject to subjective papers to optical sensor recognizing sheets. And then we moved to image processing. And then we have come to computer-based testing. And so we have seen all the forms. We have adopted so many technologies. We have also seen, you know, usage of other type of technologies in, so if you have 1.5 million people, identity checking, biometric, and also, you know, handheld metal detectors, how do we stop people from bringing devices inside in this age of electronic devices, etc. So many, many new technologies we have adopted. And we have seen this entire exam.

0: reforms. And so I think my contribution in this particular committee would be to bring out what are the do's and don'ts and where we need to be careful and where extra, you know, protections can be and where technology can be used specifically from the implementation point of view.
1: And we have some breaking news coming in for you. This is regarding the Kaveri water dam dispute, the setback rather for the Karnataka government in the Kaveri water dispute. The Kaveri Water Management Authority has now directed Karnataka to release 3,500 cusecs of water to Tamil Nadu every day. The order comes into effect from July 29th and it further provides much needed relief to Tamil Nadu amid the ongoing interstate water sharing row. Karnataka is now under pressure to comply with the authority's directive, even as the issue continues to remain politically and emotionally sensitive in both the states. And I now have with us my colleague Ritu joining me live on this. Ritu, Karnataka is now has been asked to release 3,500 cusecs of water daily to Tamil Nadu. This, of course, comes the day after the Tamil Nadu Chief Minister also wrote a letter to Prime Minister seeking centre's intervention. But no final word from DKS yet on this.
2: Well, of course, you see, it's a major setback for the Karnataka government, even as that the CWMA has upheld the decision of the CWRC. Now, the government will, of course, have to release 3,500 cusecs of water to Tamil Nadu. That way, even as that the state is witnessing a drought-like situation. Bengalurians, as you see, majorly depend on Kaveri for the water drinking facility as well. But now, more importantly, now, what's the way ahead for the government is something that, of course, needs to be seen. But meanwhile, you see, the only option that now is left for the state government is to approach the Supreme Court because there's no other way now with the CWMA upholding the decision of the CWRC. Of course, it is to the Supreme Court that the government will have to appeal and then prove the situation over there about the drought-like situation, how many districts have been declared as the drought-hit districts as well, and more importantly, what are the dam level, river level waters in various reservoirs and dams as well on that line. But it needs to be seen whether the government will really go ahead with that decision now. Back to you.
1: Right, Ritu. Thanks for sharing those crucial updates here with us. Tamil Nadu government does get a relief, but we'll have to see what happens next. Let's now tell you more about the water dispute between Karnataka and Tamil Nadu, the timeline of the dispute, the row that we're witnessing between both the states. First up, it was in 1892, that was the first Kaveri water sharing agreement. We are showing you the water wars timeline. Then in 1924, there was another new agreement signed and the dams were also approved. Then moving on to 1974, agreement. So the 1924 agreement then reached a review period in the year 1974. In 1990, Kaveri Tribunal was constituted. And in 2013, the tribunal's final award notified by the centre. Then in 2018, the Supreme Court modified the water allocation between Karnataka and Tamil Nadu. In 2018, Kaveri Water Panel was then established. In 2023, then, fresh dispute over water releases started happening. And in 2024, Kaveri Panel orders monthly water releases. And just last year, the monsoon shortfall revives the water sharing tensions between both the countries. And this year, the Kaveri Water Review Commission has now ordered, just now, that's breaking news, release of 3,500 cusecs of water from Karnataka to Tamil Nadu. But we're still awaiting a final word from DKS and what perhaps can happen in the future when it comes to the Kaveri water row between both the states. All right, staying on with stories from Karnataka, the state's much-awaited cabinet portfolio allocation is likely to be finalized today, with the key Congress meeting expected at 5 p.m. The BJP has now launched a sharp attack on the Congress over the delay in Karnataka's cabinet portfolio allocation. The BJP claimed that Chief Minister DKS and Siddaramaiah have been repeatedly visiting Delhi with a list of MLAs seeking ministerial positions, but they were always sent back by the Gandhis. In a satirical post, the party questioned whether Rahul Gandhi considers the people of Karnataka idiots for watching the elected leaders wait for approval from the High Command.
3: Well, not all the MLAs, about 15-20 MLAs are here, who are senior enough and they can manage their constituency sitting in Delhi also. There is no question of
4: Delhi. The ideal situation, is it?
3: No. Let me complete. Chief Minister had come to Delhi to hold a meeting with members of parliament from Karnataka. He had a detailed discussion with the members of parliament day before yesterday. And the entire ministry, couple of ministers along with the chief minister, they tried to meet some of the ministers in the center. They are not giving any time. Already chief minister has written a letter to prime minister, the serious situation about the drought. Yeah. And there is no response from the prime minister. He's been trying to meet the prime minister. So naturally,
4: saying the wait here is to meet the prime minister, not Mr. Rahul Gandhi.
3: Of course, Rahul Gandhi and the ACC president, they are our leaders. Whenever we have met him, we keep meeting.
4: Mr. Kashyap Nawar here with us, sir. Batayenge ki bahut sare log pooch rahe hain aur MLAs jo hain Delhi mein camp kar rahe hain, lekin Karnataka mein drought hai, rainfall nahi ho rahi hai, constituency khali hai, kyunki aap jaise bahut sare MLAs yahan par hain. Kya aap bhi ek you are hopeful that this entire drama will end today, sir?
5: It's not a drama, it's a process. You know, our parliament is going on. Honorable opposition leader is very busy. All the MPs, our AICC president, उन्हें भी busy है. वो parliament के वजह से और देश में जो चल रहे हैं, student का ये मुद्दा, इसके वजह से delay हो रहे हैं. ये छोड़े तो कुछ भी नहीं है.
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4: So how will the cabinet really solve the problems of your constituency if there is drinking water problem, if there's a drought issue? How is you being here going to solve the problem there?
6: Already both late ho gaya. Today this is final.
4: Are you hoping that you will be a part definitely. Of the cabinet?
6: Yeah, definitely.
4: But what about the people of the constituency, sir?
6: Thoda problem hai, why you are in Delhi asking me? I told today only I'll come and meet to constituency people.
4: So if you will be happier if you become a minister and go back to the constituency, is that what you're hoping for?
6: I don't know, it is ministry's delay. I'm not waiting for Delhi. I'll go to my constituency.
7: It has been more than 2 months and the Karnataka Congress has not been able to expand the cabinet in Karnataka. D.K. Shivkumar is fighting Mr. Kharge. Mr. Kharge is fighting D.K. Shivkumar and Siddaramaiah is trying to accommodate his people. On one hand, this is the picture of the Congress party in Karnataka where governance is suffering. On the other hand, you see a picture where the students in Karnataka are demanding answers for paper leak, where bribed as much as 80 lakh is being charged in the recent examination which was conducted by KPPSC. This tells you that when it comes to governance, the Congress party is on the last. When it comes to corruption or when it comes to internal infighting, the Congress party comes first.
1: All right, we have some breaking news coming in. The Karnataka Congress meeting at the Congress National President Mallikarjun Kharge's residence is taking place right now. The leaders have arrived for the all-important cabinet expansion meeting and about 60 Karnataka MLAs have been camping here in India's national capital, New Delhi. And now the meeting has begun at Congress leader Mallikarjun Kharge's house here in New Delhi. My colleague Deepak and Rituna joining me live. Deepak, if I can come to you first, you're joining me live from Delhi, where all the MLAs have been camping here in New Delhi at a time when they're looking for plump ministerial positions. While that on one hand, on the other, so many issues in Karnataka, that it's itself from the Kaveri water dispute to drought. But we see all the Congress leaders camping here in New Delhi.
8: Yes, and that's precisely the question I asked some of the legislators who I met earlier in the day. They've been, you know, hoping to be a part of the cabinet. But what about the people who voted for them? What about the problems of the constituency? What about the drought issue? These are concerns that they should be dealing with. Yes, everyone has their own aspirations. But at the end of the day, to serve the people of their constituency is their first duty. Mm-hmm. And here we have a situation where there are, protests that are taking place in Delhi.

0: The you know, leader of the opposition, Mr. Rahul Gandhi, couldn't find time last week to sort out this cabinet issue. Again, this week, there have been 3 days that they've been waiting here. The chief minister of the state is here. A few ministers are here. Governance definitely seems to not be on the first agenda right now. Cabinet expansion seemed to have taken center stage. How long before this is settled is the question. Now the meeting has begun. Everyone is hoping that by tonight, there is some sort of a consensus that they reach. They were hoping to actually do the cabinet expansion today, but you know, time has passed and they're hoping that it can be done tomorrow. But in all likelihood, I'm hoping, or rather, my sources are telling me that on Monday evening at about 5 is when the oath taking could take place. Mm.
1: If I can go across, Ritu, as I was tracking, of course, DK is swearing in, all that's happened in Karnataka. Ritu, it has been more than 2 months since since DK is assuming power in Karnataka. But at this point of time, huge question marks on the Karnataka cabinet expansion. Like Deepak also said, the meeting is underway at Kharge's residence. But what perhaps can we expect?
2: Well, of course, you see, as you pointed out, another 2-3 days and DK Shivakumar will complete 2 months of becoming a chief minister of Karnataka. But of course, under his leadership, this is first something that his leaders were really quite hopeful as well, that, you know, that they would really get their positions at the right time in a right way. But of course, things have really not gone well with what DK Shivakumar has planned, because today, you see, it's the fourth day that we are seeing the Congress senior leaders being in Delhi. But finally, you see, now that there is a crucial meeting that's underway at AICC Chief Mallikarjun Kharge's residence, needs to be seen whether this will really be a final phase, because of course what we are given to understand is that the list has been finalized by the leaders of Karnataka. It's also somewhere between of that of a KC Venugopal, Surjewala has also looked into this list. Now it's all that a formal meeting that is expected, which would not then be dragged for more couple of hours that way, and probably this meeting should be done, and there should be a clearance that needs to be then be provided as well, because when we talk about here in Karnataka, right, the preparations are all underway as well at Lok Bhavan, so everything is all set, but only thing that is awaiting is the final list. Now back to you.
1: Right, Ritu, we'll be able to see if actually the high command can reach consensus with all their ministers here in New Delhi, while Karnataka, the state itself, grappling through various issues. Thanks very much, Ritu, for sharing those insights here with us. Well, staying on the stories from South and shifting our focus to Tamil Nadu now. Tamil Nadu Chief Minister's Chennai Metro inspection has now snowballed into full-blown political controversy, with the opposition leaving no stone unturned and launching a blistering attack on Vijay. DMK shared pictures of both Vijay and the former Chief Minister MK Stalin, drawing parallels between the two and also firing a cheap copy jibe. That's the comparison that they've drawn, the DMK, accusing Vijay of focusing on optics and social media content. DMK called Vijay's inspection a mere PR exercise, further asking Vijay to concentrate on improving law and order in the state and not make reels. Remember, DMK earlier had also taken a jibe at Vijay and his government, calling it the Ministry of Reels.
3: Yeah, it has become a scheduled program of the chief minister to inspect. There is a difference between seriously working and acting like you are working. There are two different things. You have to seriously work rather than do inspection and create reels. That is not more important. There are issues that have been, the law and order issue is a big thing in the state. There is an issue of the VBG Ramji, where farmers who are already in distress are also going to be more distressed. There are a lot of things. You are totally not giving importance to the real issue, but rather than, you know, in the name of inspection, you are creating a PR management, which is totally not acceptable.
1: So this perhaps not the first time that DMK has attacked Vijay and his party TVK. Let's now take you through the list of all the attacks by the DMK on TVK so far since Thalapathy Vijay assumed office. First up, the first attack by DMK on Vijay is that DMK has called TVK and his Vijay mercy argument, saying that TVK perhaps is surviving on DMK's former alliances. Second is DMK has called TVK Reels Ministry, saying that Vijay and his party prioritizes Instagram publicity and PR more than governance and what is actually happening on ground. Third, prediction of collapse. DMK has rather predicted instability, which may trigger early polls in the state, and that the TVK government cannot withhold that. Fourth, assembly dignity. Rao, here the DMK has not only mocked Vijay's governance, but also mocked Vijay's dancing moves. Apart from that, the DMK has also called the TVK party a washing machine moniker. This is perhaps a claim of cleansing corrupt individuals, with various corrupt leaders joining TVK, hence that claim of the washing machine moniker by the DMK towards TVK. And of course, the handling of Karur stampede, in which various statements were passed by the DMK towards TVK. And of course, DMK said that meeting the stampede victims is all about optics, it's political optics and witness inducement as well. And lastly, Appa's glory remarks. This happened in the parliament wherein Vijay had some statements for Udayanidhi Stalin, to which DMK retaliated and said that Vijay would never understand the value of a father. This was a personal jibe on Vijay by the DMK. I'm going to go across to my colleague Vijay, joining me live from Chennai now. Vijay, you know, we've seen so far the DMK passing below the belt remarks against Vijay and his party TVK, from the Reels Ministry to now criticizing him for the inspection of metro stations, calling it a PR stunt and saying that TVK and Vijay are focusing more on the Instagram publicity than what is happening on ground in Tamil Nadu.
4: Krishna, that's right. Yesterday, there was a series of inspection made by Chief Minister C. Joseph Vijay. Especially, he inspected Metro Rail Phase 2 projects across Chennai. He boarded, even travelled on a metro train. He boarded a metro train on at Omadurar Metro Rail and travelled till Nandanam Metro Station. And also, he had a brief discussion with Metro official regarding ongoing projects across Chennai district. So this had sparked huge controversy, especially after DMK had criticized, calling this as this is not a new kind of inspection. Already, DMK chief, when he was chief minister of Tamil Nadu, made similar inspection. Mm-hmm. But now they have started, Tamil Nadu government on its own started to using drone shot and giving background music and putting that to those as the reel. Yeah. So these and all just kind of gimmicks made by TVK government, just copying MK Stalin. Even MK Stalin made similar inspection in MC Rajan hostel for students and many inspections. So in a similar way, Vijay also following MK Stalin's style, but doing PR stunts. This was right. The allegation made by DMK,
1: right? Right, Vijay. Thanks for sharing those insights here with us. Of course, that's the Instagram reel, the picture that TVK has put up, on which the DMK has slammed and called it the Ministry of Instagram Reels. On that note, slipping into a very short break. Come right back. Lots more like that. In Rajya Sabha over exam reforms, government lists UP era leaks, questions why Congress never set up national testing body.

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11: तो हो सकता है दुश्मन को पता हो कि सैफ अली खान यहाँ पर खड़े हैं। Is it fire?
0: From the newsroom to the studio to the thick of political action.
13: TV 24/7. The hope is that beyond this election, this will be one of the major issues. With multiple challengers in the fray, the TMC also has done a bit of DJ. Remember, this is also a district that has been plagued by communal violence. Come to some of the sabhas that the BJP is also organizing, especially in the villages of West Bengal.
0: When stories have impact.
14: Padmasar Joshi, managing editor and prime time anchor.
0: Then news has influence. The buck stops here with Padmaja Joshi.
13: Your work is being watched by people. You think that you're making an impact in this time. I think that's really a huge validation, very rewarding. And I'm pretty certain that Team NDTV will go from strength to strength.
15: Launch control, 0 to 100.
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18: This is the show where we bring you all the hot and happenings from the world of entertainment and lifestyle.
19: Really?
18: Fashion that made you gag. Films that made you fangirl. Art that made it to the gram. And trends that kept us with the program. Let's get it. Hello and welcome to a brand new show. I am your host, Mayank Chaudhary, and this is Limelight.

0: What seems settled for me is unfinished business. So I rewind, I pause, I reflect, I dig, until what's buried stands up to be counted. Breaking ground, not just headlines, the meaning behind them. This is Breaking Ground with me, Vedika Sood.
1: He has tracked the pulse of power from Washington to Korea.
2: You're watching Crime 5 with me, Raisha Sehgal, and we have some breaking news coming in for you. The highly placed sources have now told us here on NDTV, they've revealed that Dr. Jitendra Singh will be responding tonight on the anti-paper leak bill, where the debate continues in the Rajya Sabha today. And we're also learning, sources telling us that the bill could be passed in the Rajya Sabha by 9 p.m. tonight. Remember, this is a very crucial anti-paper leak bill put forth. It was tabled by Dr. Jitendra Singh. It was passed in the Lok Sabha yesterday by voice vote. And today, there's been a fiery debate and discussion that has been going on for 4 to 5 hours. But we are learning that the bill, the anti-leak paper bill, will be passed in the Rajya Sabha by 9 p.m. tonight. I want to go across to my colleague Tej Sri, who's been tracking the story very closely. Tejshree, two-pronged questions. First up, what happens after the bill gets passed? It will, of course, go to the president for its approval. And second, how crucial is this? If the bill gets passed, an anti-paper leak bill, a huge step forward towards the education reforms here in India.
3: Well, absolutely, as you have rightly mentioned, after the bill gets passed in Lok Sabha, Rajya Sabha, then it goes to the president and then it becomes an act. And when this act will be implemented, definitely stringent action will be taken against all those who actually will be involved in any such kind of given conditions. Now remains to be seen that what happens next, because what we are given to understand as of now is Dr. Jitendra Singh, who actually presented the bill in Lok Sabha first, and then he was also present in Rajya Sabha. He will be answering. He will be answering in Rajya Sabha today. Is the time given, what we are given to understand, is approximately 9 p.m. is the time when he will be speaking in Rajya Sabha. We have also seen that how today Mallikarjun Kharge, the Congress MP from Rajya Sabha, also spoke in the parliament today. He made a scathing remarks also on the center, keeping in mind so as to what happened on 20th of July, and also stated that this bill is nothing but just an whitewash, is just an eyewash actually. This is what other leaders of the Congress MPs, Congress party, have also been talking about the bill. But also important to note is, Raisha, as you have rightly mentioned, that when this bill will become an act, it will be very, very important, because the entire education system will be overhauled and stringent action will also be taken against all those individuals who will be involved in any such kind of act. Stricter punishment, penalty up to rupees 10 crores, imprisonment up to 10 years. So all these actions will be taken once this bill will be finally passed in Rajya Sabha today. Very important and very crucial bill to be passed after all these kinds of protests and movements that we saw taking place here in national capital or across India.
2: Right, Aishri. And of course, the bill getting passed at a time when the government has taken strict action against NEET paper leak and various other reforms as well. Well, we have some more breaking news for you, that there has been no action taken against NEET protesters in Delhi. Arrest to be reviewed. The Delhi government says no adverse legal action will be taken against people booked over protests linked to alleged NEET UG irregularities. Delhi police have registered 13 cases in connection with the protest as of 6 p.m. on July 29th. Protection will not apply to individuals with criminal history in line with the Supreme Court's July 28th order. However, arrests and detentions already made will be reviewed and the release procedure will be carried out as well. The Delhi government says it does not propose any further action against protesters and will treat the matter as closed. And this is, of course, one of those crucial demands by the Kokra Janta Party. I want to go across to my colleague who's been tracking this story very closely. At this point of time, the Delhi, Ishika, tell us more about the Delhi government assuring that no action will be taken against the protesters, student protesters. However, it has cautioned that action will be taken against those who do have a criminal history. Tell us more about this and how perhaps this also completes the third core demand of the Kokra Janta Party.
4: Well, Raisha, as you very rightly mentioned, this was one of the core demands of the student protesters and, of course, of the Cockroach Janata Party, that all those FIR that have been registered against the protesters need to be withdrawn. And we are seeing that Delhi being, you know, one of the first states to, in fact, implement this. Now, this, in fact, comes as, in fact, official statement from the Delhi government's Home Department saying very, you know, clearly that, you know, all the arrests and detainments that have been made of the protesters, all of them will be reviewed, and in fact, you know, they all will be discharged. Apart from that, also certainly saying that this matter will be treated as closed. And all these FIRs, there are total 13 FIRs that have been registered linked to this protest. The Delhi government is withdrawing it. Now, let me also clarify to our viewers that the minister, the Delhi Home Minister Ashish Sood, has made it very clear that all of those who have past criminal records in this, they are not going to receive this protection. So certainly the action against them will be continuing. Over to you.
2: Right. Thanks, Ishika. We'll, of course, be tracking this very closely with you. Moving on, this is perhaps an image that's caught the nation's imagination. A video of a crowd of protesters trying to push away a school bus and one woman standing in the way. The picture is a talking point because it is reminiscent of what we saw just a week ago. A young Mumbai model standing in front of a police bus in the midst of the anti

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7: 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To the studio, to the thick of political action.
14: 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The hope is that beyond this election, this will be one of the major issues. With multiple challengers in the fray, the TMC also has done a bit of rejig. Remember, this is also a district that has been plagued by communal violence. Come to some of the sabhas that the BJP is also organizing, especially in the villages of West Bengal.
7: When stories have impact.
15: Padmatar Joshi, managing editor and prime time anchor.
7: The news has influence. The buck stops here with Padmatar Joshi.
14: Your work is being watched by people. You think that you're making an impact in this time. I think that's really a huge validation, very rewarding. And I'm pretty certain that Team NDTV will go from strength to strength.
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17: 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This is a

0: how you move. This car makes no sense, yet it makes every sense.
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0: Your friend said, "Ye le le." We said, "Maybe not." 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
2: 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And trends that kept us with the program. 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I am your host, Mayank Chaudhary, and this is Limelight.

0: What seems settled for me is unfinished business. So I rewind, I pause, I reflect, I dig, until what's buried stands up to be counted. Breaking ground, not just headlines, the meaning behind them. This is Breaking Ground with me, Vedika Sood.
1: 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Witnessed history being made in global capitals and conflict zones.
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1: brought clarity to complex issues of national security and international affairs.
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Hello, good evening and welcome to Nationwide at 6 on NDTV. I am Ankit Tyagi. Ladies and gentlemen, there has been very important political developments that are taking place all across the country. And of course, the eyes now are set on the result of the bipolls which are taking place. Three bipolls across the country, but the most important one is the Bihar Bankipur constituency bipoll. This is a prestige fight between the BJP and Prashant Kishore's Jan Swaraj party. Let me very quickly tell you, 6 p.m. the voting has ended, but what we know is that till 5 p.m. 33.5% of the voters in this constituency have voted. And why is it that I'm right at the top of 6 today talking about the Bankipur constituency assembly bipoll? Because A, of course, it is happening after the protest that took place at Jantar Mantar, resignation of Dharmendra Pradhan. And this is, BJP used to say, even if they put out a dummy candidate here, that candidate is going to win. The seat was left vacant by Nitin Nabin, the new BJP president, who vacated this seat. This has been a seat which has been with his family since 1995. So more than 40 years, this seat

0: has been with the family of Nitin Naveen. His father used to be the MLA from here. Then he became the MLA from this constituency. But the challenger in this case, Prashant Kishore of Jan Swaraj, he is the one who has made this contest very, very interesting. Remember, Jan Swaraj was not able to make any sort of dent as far as the elections, the assembly elections of Bihar is concerned, which happened last year. But this has now become a prestige fight and a very keenly watched one for political analysts, journalists on what happens as far as this seat is concerned. Let me very quickly go across at this moment to my colleague Prabhakar, who is joining us from Patna on this story. Prabhakar, this used to be a seat where BJP would say that even if they put a dummy candidate, that candidate is going to win because it is BJP's strongest seat. How has Prashant Kishore changed the dynamics that the entire BJP machinery right now is feeling the heat of this election?
1: Yeah, it is because of the entry of the Prashant Kishore into the fray that this seat became the most high-profile by-election so far. And remember, Prashant Kishore is challenging the BJP right in their bastion. This, as you told, has been with BJP for 40 years. This is the urban-most constituency of Bihar, as if I may say so. This is the heart of the Patna. This is where the urban area of Patna is situated. And so this is where the people who are very literate, who are urban voters and are supposed to be the BJP supporters, are based out here. Now, Prashant Kishore has jumped into the fray. He has challenged BJP right in their bastion, the strongest bastion possible. And we have seen in the last 1 month or so, when the campaign started, all the senior BJP leaders, right from the union ministers to the MLAs to the ministers, they were all deployed with various responsibility out here. So BJP actually held no horses back as far as the campaigning in this particular case is concerned, because this is a prestige seat, not only for Nitin Naveen, but also for Samrat Chaudhary, who happens to be the chief minister. And this is the first election or the by-election under his leadership, which will be fought in Bihar. Now, for Prashant Kishore also, it's a very high-stake battle, because we saw how his party performed so dismal in the last assembly election. And then the score was complete zero, a big zero. Now, for the first time, he's making a serious attempt to enter the Bihar assembly through this Bakipur by-elections.
0: Absolutely. He has chosen a high-stake battle, to make that entry. Remember, he did not fight the last elections. He was the man who was keeping his party on the forefront, the main strategist for his party, which did not, at that point of time, was not able to make a big mark. But can Prashant Kishore breach the fortress of the Bharatiya Janata Party? And if he does that, it is going to have a remarkable sort of impact as far as politics of Bihar and nationally also is concerned. Prabhakar, request you to stay on with me, because on one hand, we are talking about a by-election, a by-poll to select a new MLA for the Bihar Assembly. But there is a very peculiar case, ladies and gentlemen, which is taking place at this moment in the cabinet of Bihar, with a big question. Can a minister continue in office by effectively resetting the constitutional 6-month clock without ever getting elected? And why is this question being asked? Basically, the question is, can a man who is not fought an election, is not member of the Bihar Legislative Assembly or the Bihar Legislative Council, neither an MLC nor an MLA, can he continue being a minister in the cabinet of Bihar without going through the rigors of electoral politics? Because that is the question before Supreme Court now, which has sought an explanation from the Bihar government in a case that would shape how Article 164, 4 is interpreted. And why are we saying that? Because there are some very important rules as far as who can be part of the cabinet. They have to be elected members of the Legislative Council or the Assembly. Why is this, a man and the minister, who is, of course, remember, the son of one of the very important NDA ally, Upendra Kushwaha. He's the Panchayati Raj minister in Deepak Prakash is the Panchayati Raj minister in Bihar. Why is it that there is a special rule for him? Take a look.
2: 6 months. That's the rule. That's the law. But in Bihar, one man crossed that line, not once, twice, and got away with it. Until now, meet Deepak Prakash, Bihar's Panchayati Raj Minister. He has never won an election. Yet he has held ministerial power for over 6 months. The constitution is clear. Article 164, 4. A minister must be an elected member of the legislature within 6 consecutive months, or he must quit office. Here's how the clock has run. Under Chief Minister Nitish Kumar, Prakash served as minister. 4 months, 26 days. Then, on April 15 this year, Nitish Kumar's government fell. Prakash's tenure ended with that. For 22 days, he held no office at all. Then, on May 7, a new government formed under Samrat Chaudhary. Prakash was sworn in again, still unelected. Weeks later, a petition landed in the Supreme Court. It called the reappointment a fraud upon the Constitution. On Thursday, Chief Justice of India Suryakant put the question to the Bihar government directly. "This is a pure question of law," the Chief Justice of India said. "The state will have to explain how a minister is continuing for over 6 months without being elected. The matter is now listed for urgent hearing on August 4.
3: सुप्रीम कोर्ट में जो विषय विचाराधीन होता है, हमारी पार्टी का स्पष्ट मत है कि वैसे विषयों पर कोर्ट के बाहर कोई टीका टिप्पणी नहीं होनी चाहिए।
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2: The question before India's top court isn't just about one minister. It's about whether the six-month clock can reset, simply by resigning, waiting a few days, coming back. This grace period has been used before. Uddhav Thackeray took it in Maharashtra, Tirath Singh Rawat in Uttarakhand. Even former Prime Minister Devegowda relied on it. But never, until now, has it been claimed twice, by the same person, for the same office. And that is exactly what the Supreme Court must now decide. Bureau Report, NDTV.
0: So can Bihar be an exception? Or can Bihar in fact stand as a state where rules are meant to be broken or bent in a way that we have to in fact debate it at a primetime show here on the national television? Let me very quickly first tell you what does the rule as far as 164.4 says. It is very, very clear. The unelected minister continues to be in office, but the rule says that non-MLA or non-MLC can serve as a minister for a tenure of up to 6 months. The 6 months is the period given to the that concerned person to in fact go and find a place from where he can fight an election and get elected to either the assembly or to the legislative council. The post ceases if the person is not elected for the legislature within 6 months. You cannot hold the post within 6 months. In 2001, ruling, the Supreme Court held resignation and reappointment before 6 months not permissible. That is what the Supreme Court had very, very clearly said earlier in 2001. So why is it, and let me go across to my colleague Prabhakar. Prabhakar, why is it that the Bihar government and the Chief Minister, they think that this minister particularly can be an exception to the rule?
1: See, I don't think the Bihar government, or for that matter, his party would actually try and make Deepak Prakash the exception to the rule. But they are certainly trying to find an alibi, trying to maneuver their way through it. Now, what we are learning from our sources, though the officially there has been no statement as far as the government or the party is concerned, the party made a statement saying that it's a sub judice matter and we would like to set

settle it in court, and our answer would actually reply would go inside the court. Now, the alibi they might actually try to take is that he has been for the second time sworn in May. So

0: Okay, thank you for joining us with all those details, my colleague Prabhakar there. But is there a loophole? What is the Bihar government and this minister trying to, in fact, exploit? Let me try and understand that from Dr. S.Y. Qureshi, former Chief Election Commissioner of India. Thank you so much, sir, for speaking to us here on NDTV. The rule is very, very clear, sir. That, you know, beyond 6 months, you cannot continue as a minister in the cabinet if you are not an MLA or an MLC. The Supreme Court is looking at it. Why do you think that the minister, their argument is that it was just 4 months, some days, and then he has been re-sown in a new cabinet?
1: First of all, I would not like to use the word rule. Because the elections are governed by the rules of the Representation of People Act or the Constitution. 164 is directly from the Constitution. There is no question of any law, any rule. Constitution itself says that no one can be a minister for more than 6 months without becoming an MLA or MLC, or in the case of Parliament, an MP. The rules are very clear. And it says up to 6 months. It doesn't mean he has done only 4 months and 26 days or 30 days are left, so let me complete that. No, that is not the spirit. And in fact, we have a very good case, precedent, legal case from the Punjab in 2001, where the government tried to play a trick on the constitution by asking the minister to resign before 6 months were over, and 4 or 5 days later, re-nominated him as the minister. The case went up to the Supreme Court, and Supreme Court came down heavily on that you can't play with the Constitution like this. And in fact, the word was, this position cannot be circumvented by repeatedly appointing a person who fails to get elected. And also, one time, constitutional concession. These are the words of the Supreme Court in 2001. Tej Prakash case, the name of the case is something else. S.R. Chaudhary versus State of Punjab. I think Supreme Court will surely be guided by that case, which is very explicit and more or less similar.
0: Sir, let me ask you this again for clarity, to be, you know, absolutely crystal clear as far as our viewers is concerned. So you are saying that the rule is very clear. This concession is only, that can only be taken once for a total period of 6 months. And within those 6 months, you have to get yourself elected either through the to the Legislative Assembly or to the Legislative Council. Is there some provision where the clock can be stopped in between for 22 days, and if the new cabinet under a new chief minister comes in, and then the clock begins again till the time this 6 month tenure is not completed?
1: Not at all. In fact, the Punjab precedent which I cited is exactly that. What they did was, before the 6 months were over, they made him resign, and 6 days or 1 week later, they reappointed him the minister, though this is a new term. So the Supreme Court said that you cannot use it. And they use very strong language throughout the case. Yes. That you can use it throughout the life of the assembly. Keep on, with a break of 2 days, keep on reappointing. That is playing dirty tricks with the constitution. And it was put down heavily by the Supreme Court at that time.
0: And Dr. Qureshi, even if that means a new chief minister coming in, even if the cabinet completely has been changed, even then the rule stays the same, the law stays the same.
1: Exactly. It doesn't say about the chief minister or the government falling or whatever. It talks about any single person cannot be a minister without being an MLA or MLC for 6 months. It is about that person and not about the government or the chief minister. So the rules are very clear.
0: Quickly, sir, before I let you go, I just wanted to understand from you. So what are the options for the Supreme Court? Can the Supreme Court ask this minister, to be sacked or to be let go of his portfolio? Or can there be some punitive action as well?
1: Yes, I think they should take punitive action also, because the question will arise, if the Supreme Court declares it illegal, his continuation, then the legality of all the action he has taken as an illegal minister, that also needs to be examined, because all the decision which he has taken, whether legal or valid or not, that will be a very valid question to ask. And if you have time, I can give you a very interesting history from electoral history.

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5: TV 24/7. The hope is that beyond this election, this will be one of the major issues. With multiple challengers in the fray, the TMC also has done a bit of rejig. Remember, this is also a district that has been plagued by communal violence. Come to some of the sabhas that the BJP is also organizing, especially in the villages of West Bengal.
4: When stories have impact.
6: Padmasar Joshi, managing editor and prime time anchor.
4: Then news has influence. The buck stops here with Padmaja Joshi.
5: Your work is being watched by people. You think that you're making an impact in this time. I think that's really a huge validation, very rewarding. And I'm pretty certain that Team NDTV will go from strength to strength.
7: This is the show where we bring you all the hot and happenings from the world of entertainment and life.

0: Welcome back. Let's shift focus to the Commonwealth Games, which are going on in Glasgow in United Kingdom, Scotland. Indian boxing has landed a knockout punch at the Commonwealth Games. Six more Indian boxers have stormed into the semi-finals, guaranteeing medals and taking India's overall boxing tally to 10 medals, the country's best ever performance at the Commonwealth Games. Take a look.
1: Wednesday was a day of complete domination. Jasmine Lamboria, Ankush Yadav, Sakshi Chaudhary, Arundhuti Chaudhary, Sachin Sivach and Narendra Barwal stormed into semi-finals in Glasgow, with every losing semi-finalist assured of bronze. All six Indians in action on Wednesday booked themselves a place on the podium. Four others, including Olympic medalist Lavlina Borgohai, are also assured of medals. It has been a remarkable turnaround for a sport that was once on the brink. Back in 2012, Indian boxing was thrown into chaos after administrative disputes that led to the suspension of the National Federation. The damage showed in the 2014 Glasgow Commonwealth Games, where India failed to win a single gold. There were four silvers and a bronze, including one by Vijender Singh. The revival began with the formation of the Boxing Federation of India in 2016. The impact was immediate. At Gold Coast in 2018, Mary Kom finally won Commonwealth Gold as India finished with 9 boxing medals. Birmingham 2022 produced another 3 gold medals through Nikhat Zareen, Neetu Ganghas and Amit Pangal, proving a new generation had arrived. Now Glasgow has become the symbol of Indian boxing's resurgence. From Muhammad Ali Kamar's historic first Commonwealth gold in 2002 to the breakthrough in Melbourne in 2006, the home domination in Delhi 2010, the collapse after 2012, and now this record haul in 2026, Indian boxing has completed a full circle. The medals are guaranteed, but the job isn't done. The next challenge is turning these podium finishes into gold medals in Glasgow and then carrying this momentum into the Asian Games, where the level of competition will only get tougher. Rika Roy for NDTV.
0: Consulting sports editor NDTV Borya Majumdar joins me at this moment. Borya, you must be very, very happy. There have been so many of these, players, athletes, champions, not just in boxing, but across the spectrum of sports in Commonwealth Games that you've been, in fact, for many, many years, we not only been following, but in fact, telling us that, you know, one day this person is going to be a champion.
2: 100%. Ankit, firstly, I'm in the media center, so you might just hear a bit of sound here because I'm in the Glasgow media center. I came out of the weightlifting ring to do your show. And yes, I was there at all of the boxing bouts yesterday and day before. Each one of these athletes bump into me every day. I walk from my hotel to the venue. All of them are kind of friends. So hugely satisfied. But you know, the job wasn't done. Rika's voiceover was right. The job isn't done yet. You want to change the color of that medal from bronze to silver, silver to gold. And they have the potential. Take Jasmine, you know, Indian Army's first woman boxer. Absolutely great story. The Jasmine I knew in Birmingham and the Jasmine I see now on your screen is a fundamentally different person. That day she said, "Sir, aap pehchan nahi paye." And I was like, "Yaar, aap to complete change ho chuke ho." You know, she's leaner, fitter, thinner, built muscle mass. Brilliant. Absolutely brilliant, Ankit. Not just Jasmine, each one of these boxers, they are making the country proud. You were very right when you said other sports. Sharmila Dhankar has become a star. I just had coffee with her half an hour back when she said Shivarur called and we've done an interview. Shilpa Shaila became a star. Dilip Gavit was in the hotel. So these are great life stories as far as I'm concerned, Ankit. I'm predicting at least a couple of gold medals from boxing. Watch out for a young 20-year-old Martina Devi. Her event is now. first ever super heavyweight medal for India in weightlifting from Manipur should happen in the next couple of hours, and you and I will celebrate on NDTV.
0: Absolutely. Borya, overall, what's your view of India's performance? I mean, many would be looking at the overall tally comparison from 2022 to what we'll gain in Glasgow. How satisfied or dissatisfied the areas of improvements for you?
2: Ankit, people who are cribbing know nothing about sport. Firstly, there are only 10 sports here, which includes 3x3 basketball and netball and stuff, which India doesn't play. So this is a curtailed games. 61 medals in Birmingham was a full-fledged games. I have predicted 25 to 27 medals. Now I'm revising it to 27 to 30 medals. Para, I had predicted 4 to 5. I'm now revising it to 6 to 7. Yes, I would have been happier with a couple more golds like Murali Sri Shankar. I just did a lovely show over cakes and coffee with Sri Shankar. Would have loved another weightlifting gold. But overall, the 30 medal mark, if we are able to touch that, which is half of Birmingham, despite the curtailment of sports, would be a pretty good performance. So in every way, 30 medals, you should be very, very satisfied with what you are seeing.
0: And when Borya says you should be satisfied with 30, because he hardly is ever satisfied with what India and the kind of medals that India gets, we should be satisfied. Borya, thank you so much for joining us with all those details from Glasgow. All right, ladies and gentlemen, let's also very quickly, in fact, talk a little bit more about the Commonwealth Games. Because, you know, what is happening is, in a way, not much in the news, but some of the medals that have been won with strength, others have been won with after surviving a life that tried everything to break you. Earlier this week in Glasgow, 40-year-old Sharmila Dhankar's gold medal changed India's para sport forever. She won with a season best throw of 9.81 meters in women's shot put and became the first Indian ever to win a Commonwealth gold in para athletics.
3: So we're into the final few competitors in the women's F57 shot put. This is Sharmila of India, miles over the 9 meter mark here. No one else has even surpassed 9 meters.
4: Sharmila Dhankar's story didn't begin inside a throwing circle. It began with survival. Polio damaged one of her legs as a child. She endured an abusive marriage. Her first husband, a drug addict, stripped her and her two girls naked before throwing them out of the house. She worked as a security guard, a cleaner, and even as a domestic help, just to make ends meet. She raised two daughters while battling depression, and at one stage even had suicidal thoughts. Sport wasn't a part of her childhood. She did not become an athlete until 34 years old. It was her husband Ajit Singh who persuaded her to try para sport. Later, Asian Para Games medalist Tek Chand helped shape her into a shot putter.

0: another year, she was national champion. Then came national records and now a Commonwealth gold.
1: सर कहानी तो बहुत ही बुरी है पहले की, लेकिन मैं वो दिन बोलना चाहती हूँ। अब अच्छे दिन आए हैं, कुछ अगर वालों ने भी अच्छा सपोर्ट किया है, हमारी पीसीआई ने भी बहुत अच्छा सपोर्ट किया है। जो हम खेलते हैं हमारा खर्चा नहीं लगता है, बाहर खेलने जाते हैं।
0: The final itself left little room for suspense. Sharmila crossed 9 meters with every one of her 6 throws. Her best effort, 9.81 meters, was enough to leave the rest of the field behind. The silver medal was won with 8.65 meters. Before leaving for Glasgow, Sharmila had spoken about wanting a medal so that she could secure a job and buy a house after selling her previous home to fund her training. This goal changes far more than her medal tally. It opens up possibilities for her and her daughters, both of whom have entered the sport of javelin.
1: Our सपना है कि next Commonwealth में तीन उमा बेटी खेलें, एक छत के नीचे तीन बोल रहे हैं।
0: For an athlete who once wondered whether there was future at all, that's perhaps the most powerful dream of all. From survivor to Commonwealth champion, Sharmila Dhankar has given Indian sport one of its greatest stories. Rika Roy for NDTV.

0: makes no sense, yet it makes every sense.
1: What we are sitting inside is a Joby-powered air taxi.
0: Your friend said, "Ye le le." We said, "Maybe not." Hi, my name is Siddharth Sharma. I'm your NDTV Automate, your ultimate guide into the world of automobiles and mobility.
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8: कुछ तो बात है इस तेल में।
5: From the newsroom to the studio to the thick of political action.
9: TV 24/7. The hope is that beyond this election, this will be one of the major issues. With multiple challengers in the fray, the TMC also has done a bit of DJ. Remember, this is also a district that has been plagued by communal violence. Come to some of the sabhas that the BJP is also organizing, especially in the villages of West Bengal.
5: When stories have impact.
10: Padmasar Joshi, managing editor and prime time anchor.
5: The news has influence. The buck stops here with Padmaja Joshi.
9: Your work is being watched by people. You think that you're making an impact in this time. I think that's really a huge validation. Very rewarding.
11: The trailer of much anticipated film Ramayana has arrived, giving us our biggest look yet at Nitesh Tiwari's ambitious storytelling of the epic. And if the trailer is anything to go by, this is not just about the story, it is also about the scale, the spectacle and world-class visual effects, with Ranbir Kapoor as Lord Ram and Yash as Ravan at the heart of this epic battle between the good and the evil.
12: Tumhara naya raja.
13: After months of anticipation, the first trailer of Ramayana is finally here. And it promises a mythological epic on an unprecedented scale.
14: Devlok, Prithvilok, Patallok, Tino loko mein ek hi raj hoga.
13: Nitesh Tiwari's epic brings the timeless story of Lord Ram to the big screen with a scale rarely seen in Indian cinema.
15: Mera jyeshth putra Ram.
13: And the biggest talking point, the world-class CG and VFX. From the sprawling golden kingdom of Lanka to gigantic armies, mythical creatures and larger-than-life battle sequences. The trailer showcases a fantastical world created on an extraordinary scale. At the heart of it is the ultimate clash between good and evil. And this time the trailer makes one thing clear. Ravan is at the center of the spectacle. Yash makes a striking entry as the mighty king of Lanka, bringing power, ambition and menace to the character.
14: Tino loko mein ek hi raj hoga.

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14: From the newsroom to the studio to the thick of political action.
8: You're watching NDTV 24/7. The hope is that beyond this election, this will be one of the major issues. With multiple challengers in the fray, the TMC also has done a bit of DJ. Remember, this is also a district that has been plagued by communal violence. Come to some of the sabhas that the BJP is also organizing, especially in the villages of West Bengal.
14: When stories have impact.
24: Padmata Joshi, managing editor and prime time anchor.
14: Then news has influence. The buck stops here with Padmata Joshi.
8: Your work is being watched by people. You think that you're making an impact in this time. I think that's really a huge validation, very rewarding, and I'm pretty certain that Team NDTV will go from strength to strength.
0: This is the show where we bring you all the hot and happenings from the world of entertainment and lifestyle.
1: Really?
0: Fashion that made you gag.
2: Hello everybody, you're watching NDTV and this is the Southern View. It was a politically significant day in the parliament today, with the government facing the opposition on the issue of paper leaks and exam reforms, even as political focus shifted sharply in the Rajya Sabha. A minister has resigned. The government has brought in legislation promising tougher action against exam lapses. But the Congress appeared to gain momentum with its attack in the Lok Sabha. Did that happen in the Rajya Sabha as well, or did it squander an opportunity? That's the big question we ask in the course of the next few minutes. First up, the headlines. Fiery debate in the Rajya Sabha today over exam paper leaks and reforms. Government has listed UPA era leaks. Has also questioned why the government never sets up national testing body, while the opposition has hit back saying that the bill does nothing to prevent future leaks. Now, pellet gun firing controversy has rocked the parliament. Opposition MPs have demanded a debate on the use of police force or police excesses on student protesters. It also staged a walkout from the Rajya Sabha today. Home Minister Amit Shah's absence from the parliament has been questioned. Vande Mataram bill passed in both houses, cleared in the Lok Sabha by voice vote. Now new law is in place and it awards imprisonment up to 3 years, a fine or both for intentionally preventing the singing of Vande Mataram. BJP ups the ante against Bhagwant Mann government in Punjab over alleged paper leaks. BJP has staged a massive protest outside Aam Aadmi Party office in Delhi, demanded Punjab Education Minister's resignation. Karnataka cabinet expansion concludes as Congress chief Mallikarjun Kharge's Delhi residence. Final decision to be announced very soon. A major setback for Karnataka in Kaveri water controversy. Water panel has ordered Karnataka to release 3,500 cubic of water every day. Meanwhile, farmers have staged a protest in Mandya in Karnataka against the order. Tamil Nadu Chief Minister's metro inspection video now goes viral. DMK slams Vijay's Chennai metro visit, calls

it a PR exercise. Well, the FCRA amendment bill is expected to come up in the parliament in the coming days, and this could be one of those more contentious debates of the monsoon session. The government says that the message is simple here. If organizations receive foreign funding or foreign money, there has to be transparency, accountability and safeguards against foreign influence. And the government points out that this is hardly unique to India or to the BJP, citing laws in the US, UK, Australia, Canada regulating foreign funding and influence. Now, the opposition and civil society groups do not think the same. They say that they are not questioning the principle of regulating FCRA, but their concern is about the extent of the new powers being proposed in this new bill that's going to be introduced, particularly provisions under which assets can vest with a government-designated authority when an FCRA registration is cancelled for an NGO or if an NGO surrenders or ceases to exist. Now, the government says that this is about ensuring that assets created from foreign contributions cannot simply disappear from regulatory framework. But critics fear that this could give the executive disproportionate control over organizations and could also potentially affect legitimate civil society work, which is important for deprived sections of the society. And that really is a larger question here. Now, there's always been a national security argument for regulating FCRA. It's been on in this country for several years, which is why this bill was brought about. This law has been in place for several decades now. But the FCRA itself was created precisely because foreign money, if misused, can affect national interest. So the debate is not really about foreign funding. Should it be regulated or not? It's about where the line needs to be drawn between legitimate scrutiny and what becomes excessive state control. We are joined by PDT Achari. Thank you so much, Mr. Achari, for joining us. He's an expert and also former Lok Sabha general here. Thank you so much, Mr. Achari, for speaking to NDTV. My first question to you, sir, you know, you've been the former Lok Sabha secretary as well. So if an organization is receiving foreign funding, what is the harm in subjecting itself to transparent regulation? That's the question that a lot of people are asking. So you'll have to unmute yourself. We'll try connecting with Mr. Achari here. What a lot of people are asking is if an organization is receiving... Mr. Achari, if you can hear me, the basic question here, sir, if an organization is receiving foreign funding, what is the harm in subjecting itself to transparent regulation? Okay, so that's the questions that a lot of people are asking. Remember, the FCRA bill, the amended bill, is going to be brought in by the government in the floor of the House. But opposition is all set to oppose this. Remember that this bill was also introduced in March earlier this year, and it seems to have had an impact in states like Kerala, because a lot of minority institutions feel that this regulation is not just oversight. It also means that government wants to increase its control on certain NGOs and also minority controlled institutions. That's the opposition's point of view, but the government feels that this is important. This is not excessive state control. It is legitimate scrutiny of foreign funding, and that it only makes the framework transparent. But where should the line be drawn is the big question here, because we're talking about legitimate scrutiny, but there could also be some boundaries crossed when it becomes excessive state control. Now, how much regulation is necessary, and when does regulation begin to have that chilling impact on civil society? That's the big question that people are asking. The FCRA bill has still not been introduced. We're told that government is working on it, and it could be brought in soon. Remember that this is a

excessive or disproportionate control that governments could have on organizations. Remember, NGOs are also important for deprived sections of society, but foreign influence can actually potentially impact national security, is what the government is saying, which is why it says that this framework that it has come up with is legitimate, and it will not just scrutinize the work that NGOs are doing, it will basically regulate and streamline foreign funding. Mr. PDT Achari joins us now. Mr. Achari, thank you so much for joining us. My first question to you, sir, that everybody is asking, if an organization is receiving foreign funding, what is the harm in subjecting itself to transparent regulation? So is the objection really with regard to the regulation itself, or is it about the extent of the powers that the government is seeking to get with respect to this bill?

0: Let's now first discuss what happened in the parliament. We'll try connecting with our expert, our guest, in just a bit. It was another charged day in the parliament today, in the monsoon session of the parliament today, day nine of the monsoon session of the parliament. The government pushing to legislation on national symbols, even as the opposition kept the focus on student protests and paper leak controversy. Now, the Lok Sabha passed the bill giving Vande Mataram the same statutory protection as a national anthem after the Rajya Sabha cleared it just a day earlier. The opposition, including the Congress and the DMK, say that the legislation or the law or the bill risks dividing people and disturbing the secular fabric of the country, while the government sees it as strengthening respect for a national symbol, Vande Mataram. But in the Rajya Sabha, the story was different. The anti-paper leak bill triggered another heated exchange. Congress President and LOP in the Rajya Sabha, Mallikarjun Kharge, attacked the government's education policies, and he invoked Manusmriti to argue that they discriminate, which is the government. He said that the government discriminates against poorer and oppressed communities of the society. Now, that statement of his triggered protests from the Treasury benches, with J.P. Nadda, who's the leader of the House, demanding that the claim be authenticated, and chairperson of the Rajya Sabha, C.P. Radhakrishnan, subsequently ruled that Kharge's Manusmriti remarks would not be part of the official records. Now, there is no doubt that the Congress President, Mallikarjun Kharge, went after the government on education, inequality and opportunities, but his reference to Manusmriti quickly became the flashpoint of the debate. The debate on the exam paper leaks. Now, the Treasury benches objected, the chair intervened, and suddenly the conversation moved from paper leaks and accountability to Manusmriti and history of ancient India and caste discrimination and the kind of things that Manusmriti has, which has been debated for several years now. Now, that raises the political question that a lot of people have been asking. Did Congress Party miss an opportunity today to keep the pressure firmly on the government? Or is the party failing to keep up with the momentum that it created on the issue of youngsters, with Rahul Gandhi himself protesting in front of the Prime Minister's house on the 21st of July, getting bruised and even detained? Now, this was no ordinary moment that we witnessed in the last few days. A resignation of a minister has happened. Student anger has also forced the government to respond. And the opposition has an issue that connects directly with young Indians, competitive examinations, paper leaks, jobs, and the credibility of the recruitment system. But is the Congress, as the leader of the opposition, doing enough to corner the government, or did the Manusmriti controversy allow the government today to shift the debate, at least in the Rajya Sabha? That's the question that we ask. Let's get you some reactions.
1: Some of the infamous paper leaks extensively reported in the media and talked about include the 2009 Railway Recruitment Board, 2011 All India Engineering Entrance Examination, 2012 AIIMS Delhi Entrance leak, 2013 Maharashtra Higher Secondary Certificate leak, 2010 B.Ed. Entrance Examination, 2014. Yes, I am coming to that.

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2: Well, we have Tushar Gupta, who's a political analyst. We have Ashpreet Khadiyal, spokesperson of the Congress Party. Rohan Gupta, spokesperson of the BJP. Sanjay Jha, political analyst. Thank you all of you for being part of this broadcast. Let me start with you, Mr. Khadiyal. You know, I was watching the debate very intently, and, you know, I'm completely, you know, in favor of the Congress Party even raising some issues with regard to SC, ST, OBC students, because that really, you know, matters to society. But, you know, thinking and talking and debating on Manusmriti on a day when exam paper leaks bill has to be passed, I do feel that the Congress Party squandered some of the momentum that it built in the Lok Sabha with whatever Rahul Gandhi spoke. This was your moment, isn't it?
3: Thank you, Vasudha, for that question. Vasudha, first and foremost, why has Mr. Shah been avoiding the parliament is what we want to know from the Bharatiya Janata Party. Such important issues are to be discussed, such important bills are to be passed, and therefore, why is the Home Minister of the country evading the parliament? Why is the Home Minister scared of coming to the parliament is what we want to know, because this absence reeks of guilt. We want to ask the Bharatiya Janata Party and its government why, like, similarly, Dharmendra Pradhan, the education minister, had to resign for paper leaks. Therefore, why should the Home Minister, Mr. Shah, not have to resign for the pellets that were used on students, peaceful protesters? Number two, we do not expect that the Bharatiya Janata Party's government would do any justice to the students because they are known to be anti-youth. If they were pro-youth themselves, they would have ordered a judicial probe, a Supreme Court monitored probe by now.
2: I want to just ask you, with whatever that we saw today, you know, would you say that the Congress Party is doing enough to put the government on the defensive? Whatever happened with CJP was what the CJP did, and I agree that Rahul Gandhi did his best by sort of, you know, agitating in front of the Prime Minister's house. But what happens after that? Are you doing enough to basically put the government in a dock?
3: 100%. We are doing anything and everything that is in our might. We are leaving no stone unturned. And my request to the Bharatiya Janata Party is, when will Mr. Amit Shah address the issue of police brutality? When will Mr. Amit Shah answer the questions of the students? Band karo thopna apne man ki baat and shuru karo sunna vidyarthiyon ki baat. The Bharatiya Janata Party ought to understand one thing, that if the BJP government would have taken responsibility and accountability would have been fixed right after the NEET exam was leaked, there would have been no need of protest. There would have been no need for you to switch off the metros, switch off the internet, switch off the toilets, switch off the water. And other than that, the Delhi High Court has sought a reply from the police as to why were spikes put on lattes. The Delhi High Court has ordered the preservation of videos. We want to ask the Bharatiya Janata Party's government. Lakhs and lakhs of students were affected. They were peacefully protesting under Article 9.
2: Ashpreet, you know, you're doing your bit here, but, you know, I did not see that aggression in the parliament today. Yeah, Rohan Gupta, you know, is the BJP still on the defensive, or do you think that the way the Congress Party is dealing with this, do you think that you've had your way in this whole exercise?
4: It was so that today the whole country has seen failed.

0: opposition in the parliament. You are absolutely right. Parliament is a place to raise, important issues or maybe question the government or maybe do the constructive participation on the issue. And today, where this anti-paper leak bill has been discussed, we were expecting some positive contribution by Congress party, but it clearly shows their intent that for them, students are not important. For them, what is important is their political gain or loss. That's why this Manusmriti comes in. That's why the kind of language Congress leaders are using. Obviously, nobody likes that. The students are watching the whole, all over the country, the students are watching that what Congress party is doing when NDA has brought such an important bill. Is there any positive, constructive approach by Congress party? No. They are just interested in the political brownie points which they feel that they missed after the communication between students and the government. So they are feeling left out, FOMO, that is what it is called. Fear of missing out. That is what Congress is doing in parliament. Yaar, hum reh gaye, kuch toh le, kuch toh le. Aisa nahi hota hai. The desh dekh raha hai aapko. Is this the way you handle parliament? Is this the language of your leaders? Obviously, the investigations are going on. Why Mr. Amit Shah should be scared of anybody? Aap to bol rahe ki wo sabko dara ke rakhte hain. Aap bol rahe dare. Arre bhaiya aayenge, jawab bhi denge. But does that matter that important that you are just completely stalling the parliament?
1: But Rohan Gupta, I do feel that a statement on the brutalities that have been inflicted on students is something that the government could have come up with, right? Because there are people who have been victims of pellet guns. The country also needs an explanation of what really happened. So the questions that the opposition is raising are all valid, right? Especially because these are to do with injuries to students.
0: Absolutely, there are internal investigations going on, whether it is Rapid Action Force or CRPF. Everybody, each and every organization, obviously, please understand, they are, semi-police forces and whatever. They have to come out with the paper, on paper. It is not a small issue. When the investigations are going on, maybe just wait for a day or two. But just allegating without any kind of basis, using parliament just to make a political allegation, do you feel that is right? In parliament, Vasudha, as Mr. Our MP just said yesterday, Mr. Nishikant Dubey, that even for an idiot to call himself idiot, they cannot do that. Because it is run by the rules of the parliament. And in the parliament, if you are making political allegations, you are not respecting the temple of the democracy. That's the problem. If the reports come out, if you have any evidence to say, to support your argument, definitely...
1: Ashmeet, very quickly respond to that, then I go to others.
0: Political ground,
2: thank you. See, my request is, one, the Bharatiya Janata Party spokesperson was not able to tell the reason as to why Mr. Shah is not coming to the parliament.
0: Why you are not going? That is not yours.
2: Allow me to please answer. I did not interrupt. Please mute him.
0: Why you will decide that who will be there and who will not?
1: Rohan Gupta, let him respond. Ashpreet, yeah, Ashpreet, respond.
2: Thank you. This is what they do to the students. They try to suppress their voice, and this is what they try to do with the opposition. We won't let that. Neither did the students. Now hear me out. The Bharatiya Janata Party ought to tell one thing. Tell us the reason. What was the tearing hurry that Mr. Shah had to engage at something else? Why would he not come to the temple of democracy? Why would he not come and tell the reason as to why these directions were given, these orders were given? Why were pellets used? Why were the...
1: So that's what Rohan Gupta said, right? There needs to be time, the agencies need some time.
2: Targeted, vital paths. The arms are full of pellets. The faces are full of pellets.
1: I'll come back to both of you. We have Tushar Gupta and Sanjay Jha also here. Tushar Gupta, let me start with you. What are the unanswered questions that the Congress should be pressing today that we have not really seen happening?
3: No, the Congress hasn't been asking one serious question. All they indulge is in theatrics. Even now, they're saying...
1: Tushar Gupta.
3: TRA bill, then the same spokespersons will be saying, oh, why is Amit Shah in the parliament? Why is he bringing that bill? These things, these theatrics do not have any shelf life. If you are in the parliament, ask some tough questions of the BJP. Why the leak happened? What happened to the measures taken in 2024? What will be your process with the CBT? What is your plan for next year? How are you changing the logistics? The Congress is interested in absolutely nothing. The Rahul Gandhi's idea is to call people idiots or unbugs. The spokespersons here make their own accusations. But at the end of the day, who are they really catering to? The core voter of the BJP is galvanized. The core voter of the Congress is confused because they are not getting any answers. And the fence sitters are then left watching the BJP and what steps they are taking. So all in all, this is a loss for the Congress. How does quoting Manusmriti or what it depicts really help the cause of the students today? Tell me, Vasudha. Does it? No, but they have to take a jibe on Hinduism. Priyanka Gandhi does a Gaumutra expert to an IIT director. Today we have Mallikarjun Kharge talking about Manusmriti. Do you think the Hindu students are going to listen to Priyanka Gandhi and Mallikarjun Kharge and say, oh, wow, how intellectual, how intelligent?

0: This is the party I should vote for. See, Congress doesn't understand. Last 2.5 years, they've only indulged in theatrics. They've only been handed defeats. And I hear the Congress spokesperson on Monday on the same debate, he'll be saying, oh, why is Amit Shah bringing the FCRA bill in the parliament? We oppose it. It's not about who's present or who's not present. You ask the right questions. Okay. You corner the BJP. You're not doing your job. You stop worrying about who's doing their job.
1: Okay, so Sanjay Jha, is the Congress party missing a bigger political opportunity here? Because, you know, we talk about paper leaks, unemployment, competitive examinations. And, you know, Rahul Gandhi's speech had a lot of points. You know, nobody who heard that speech would say that he was insulting students. He was talking about something else, which everybody understood. But the cost of education that he has spoken about, both in Dehradun and Kota, why are Congress MPs not really talking about those things, the exam paper leaks or the efficiency of this law that was introduced last year, which the government says has been highly effective? Why is there no data on that? Where are the Congress, you know, younger MPs who should be taking this up? Is there a fundamental problem with the way the Congress party is driving this?
2: Vasudha, let me be very categorical. Rahul Gandhi and the Congress are doing an outstanding job, which is why the BJP is actually in hiding. Mr. Khadiyal here is doing an excellent job as a spokesperson of the Congress party, which is why you find both my friend Tushar and Rohan are struggling by creating this red herring of the BJP about Manusmriti and, you know, something else. These things are not relevant. What is the people of the country asking today? Does the BJP has it become so shameless that they call Gen Z a gutter generation? Shame on you, Mr. Modi and Mr. Shah, for calling India's young a gutter generation. Shame on you. And let me tell you the second point. On protesting students using an AK-47, pellet guns. And by the way, who does Delhi police report to? Who does the CRPF and RAF report to? Mr. Amit Shah, Rahul Gandhi, Mr. Kharge, and now I heard even Abhijit Dibke. Everybody knows who ordered it, because these decisions are not taken by some local officer. They come at the highest level. And I have heard Mr. Chidambaram's interview, where he's also very clear that these decisions are not taken in a casual manner. They are taken when there is a serious situation which can escalate beyond control.
1: Okay.
2: Now, here is a point, Vasudha, that is very relevant. Look at the hypocrisy of the BJP. Important for your viewers to know, Vasudha. Mr. Modi at midnight makes a video talking to the students. Guess what happens within 48 hours? The BJP president calls the Gen Z and the student protesters part of the Tukre Tukre gang. You have an RSS ideologue who calls them criminals as well as rogues. And a third guy from RSS who uses vulgar language against women protesters, okay, and says that the others should have been shot. This is the mindset of this party.
1: Okay.
2: And if now the call is that Mr. Amit Shah should resign.
1: Rohan Gupta, answer that. You know, a lot of people in the BJP, I wouldn't say multiple voices, but a few voices in the larger Sangh Parivar have also spoken against Gen Z, which none of us will agree with. I know that you also don't really would call them by such names, but this will be impacting or denting the party's efforts to reach out to the younger generation, isn't it?
3: Yeah, absolutely. Absolutely. No personal comment should be there by anybody on this issue, because our students are students. And when government has spoken to students, have heard their demands and come on the table, I think we should respect that. But I'm really surprised with Sanjay today. Generally, he talks logical, he talks sense, but in his love for Congress, one-sided love for Congress, he has forgotten that what this parliament session for. You tell me one argument by Congress party on anti-paper leak bill. You tell me one argument by Congress party on the draft of the bill or the suggestion of this thing. Nothing. Because they just want to play the politics. He's talking about Gen Z. The same leader, the one of the leaders says, Mr. Wangchuk. What he says? No, Wangchuk ji ka dil parivartan ho gaya. He questions Mr. Wangchuk. He attacks Mr. Wangchuk because he has broken his unction. What is this? Is this the Congress party? So Sanjay, parliament is to discuss certain important issues, the bill. You tell me the contribution of Congress party. Who has brought Manusmriti? BJP has not brought Manusmriti. Who has told Gaumutra? We have not told that. When Congress leaders say something and there is a counter and then you question BJP, then there should be shame on the opposition.
1: Ashpreet Khadiyal.
3: You are not even putting the right questions.
1: I understand that the Congress party is in some ways managing to turn this anger into a sustained political narrative. But here, bits and pieces of what your leaders say, like with the

0: BJP. Is that also denting your sort of efforts?
1: Well, see, the fact of the matter is that the Bharatiya Janata Party stands exposed of its intentions. What Kangana Ranaut said, their senior leader and MP, she's the mouthpiece, but the mansikta, the perception is of the Bharatiya Janata Party. She called the generation, Gen Z, ugly and corrupt. She said that you flaunt the freedom to have drugs. She said you cannot be homemakers to our young women, to our sisters. I want to ask the Bharatiya Janata Party's government, have you uttered a word over it? Have you condemned what she said? Have you taken any disciplinary action? Before this, she called the farmers Khalistani. She said 100 rupees are taken by women in order to go to protest. And now she is having to go to Bathinda District Court every now and then for the hearing. So my request to the Bharatiya Janata Party is, where does the buck stop? First, you listen to the demands. And after that, your MP calls them Generation Gutter Shop. Your MP calls them, once again, my request to the Bharatiya Janata Party is, these double standards cannot go.
0: Rohan Gupta, could you respond to that? Whatever Kangana Ranaut has said is extremely misogynistic, extremely problematic. I don't think any woman is going to agree with her. In fact, it really upset, you know, all of
1: talked
0: us.
1: She talked of body counts. She talked of
2: again,
1: body
2: again.
1: Counts.
0: Yes, Vasudha, absolutely.
2: This is the point.
0: Rohan Gupta.
2: Let me complete.
0: Shouldn't the party setting an example by taking disciplinary action against somebody who calls Gen Z, you know, gutter generation?
2: That is absolutely not agreeable. And again, I'm saying, any individual should not indulge, whether it is MP or any. Let me complete. I never spoke. So my point here is, I completely told even my first this thing, it is condemnable, it should not be done. But what are we discussing today? We are discussing about parliament. My friend is again changing the goalpost. Again, coming back to the main point, Vasudha. The whole country is watching, the students are watching. What is the role of Congress Party? Is the role of Congress Party to take? I never spoke in between, my friend.
0: Why should Rohan Gupta apologize for what Kangana said? Nobody agrees with Kangana Ranaut. I think what she said is extremely misogynistic.
2: My point is very simple. In the parliament, when the Congress Party failed, that they are missing out on the...
0: Ashmeet, let him finish.
2: Let's not do this. We are all mature people. Let me come. My point is, whole country is watching, the students were watching, what is the role of Congress Party? Number one, their role should have been any constructive criticism of the bill or suggestions of that, number one. Number two, talking about students something or maybe something positive, no. The whole thing, the perspective, the narrative was Congress Party wanted to take some credit out of what is happening. That was quite visible. That desperation was visible, that they want something, political brownie points. Parliament is not always for the political brownie points. And session after session, when you analyze the performance of Congress Party, you will feel that they are the failed opposition. And this is the first
0: time that, then I have to get closing remarks.
2: That opposition is facing the anti-incumbency because
1: thank
2: of
1: you,
2: the...
1: Thank you, thank you. Now look who's talking about a failure. Look who's talking... Allow me to please complete. Now hear me out. And the Bharatiya Janata Party has on its track record 152 paper leaks. No convictions at all whatsoever, if I may kindly say. Thank you. The Bharatiya Janata Party is talking about.
2: The country is not taking seriously.
1: The BJP, now please mute him. The youngsters have already muted the Bharatiya Janata Party. Now he's to be muted on the debate as well. Now my request to the BJP is, you will talk of failures. 152 paper leaks, negligible convictions, and hitting students with pellets, hitting them on their vital parts, opening up their heads, and what you did to women protesters. Women, we cannot even tell what the Bharatiya Janata Party is direct. One second, allow me to please complete. You cannot do that to women. You cannot do that to women. You cannot hit them with... You cannot hit them. You cannot hit them with sticks and lathis. You cannot...
0: Okay, I have to get closing remarks. Ashpreet, finish your point. Let's just have Ashpreet and then I'll go back to Rohan Gupta. Yeah, Ashpreet.
1: Thank you. See, my request is, where the women were hit, I cannot even say it on a debate. It's extremely shameful that the Bharatiya Janata Party does not even want to fix accountability, that the Bharatiya Janata Party does not want that this should stop, this shouldn't ever happen again, and it is only possible if it is dealt with strictly.
0: Okay.
1: If an example is made.
0: Okay, point taken. Closing remarks, Tushar Gupta. And Rohan, I'll come to you.
1: If you do it once, it's a galti. If you do it twice, it's a guna. But you have been doing it again.
0: Tushar Gupta and Sanjay Jha, closing remarks.
3: Very quickly, Vasudha.
4: Look, the BJP will pay for its own theatrics. The Congress will pay for its own theatrics. The BJP will pay for the, mindless statements there. But the Congress will also pay for the mindless statements there. But that's irrelevant. We are talking about the parliament here. What is the Congress offering the voters in the parliament, which is absolutely nothing. 10 years from now, no one will remember who said, what said, where it was said. What people will look up for is what was said in the parliament, and there the Congress is missing out on a lot of opportunities. It won't
0: bode well. I sort of disagree with you, Tushar Gupta, but that's for another day. I think the parliament also has to be reimagined, because a lot of what goes in the parliament completely gets rigorous. Sanjay Jha, your closing remarks, sir.
3: You know, Vasudha, there's one point that we haven't discussed. I respect you a lot as a woman. I respect women, obviously. But I want to make one point that is relevant to this conversation, because women protesters were assaulted during Jantar Mantar and elsewhere in the country. Look at the choice of the new education minister by this government, Prahlad Joshi. I read that comment. Rohan Gupta comes from Gujarat. Bilkis Banu's case. Anybody has to be out of their morality or senses.
0: I mean, I've known Prahlad Joshi for several years. I don't think, you know, yes, what he said could have been better interpreted, but I'll let you finish your point. I don't think that he's one of those guys that, you know, who's misogynistic or pro-rape. You know, these comments can be extremely problematic, and maybe, you know, sometimes we also have to look beyond one or two statements that politicians make. Sanjay Jha, finish your point.
3: Vasudha, let me tell you, yes. Bilkis Banu's case, in my opinion, is the most horrific,
0: yes,
3: the most ugly. I think I haven't seen it. In fact, I wrote a whole chapter on her in my last book, so I feel very emotional about what she went through. I know what she went through, what the government did to her. The case had to be moved out of Gujarat to Maharashtra, and we know who the chief minister of Gujarat was. So I feel very intensely about this subject. So when I find an education minister replacing Mr. Pradhan, when women have been assaulted in Jantar Mantar, I see a message being sent by Mr. Modi's government. It's shameless.
0: Okay.
3: And it's absolutely unforgivable.
0: Okay, Rohan Gupta, quickly, last comment, and then I'll have to wrap up. Rohan Gupta.
2: Vasudha, we have to understand, and you have rightly said, right? Mr. Sanjay is emotional, obviously, and finally the court has taken its own stand. So as far as this issue is concerned, or any issue is concerned, we must understand, as far as the parliament is concerned, this parliament is run by certain rules, and the whole country watches opposition to see that whether they are making any contribution or they are playing politics. You have seen Mr. Rahul Gandhi showing that my voice is not heard, and then he switched off the mics and switched off. What is this? Is it a joke? Are you making mockery of the parliament? No. This is a serious issue. You have to discuss who has brought Manu Smriti, who has brought Brahmaputra. We have not done that. Okay. You could have used that time to question the bill. You have used that time to...
0: Okay. I'll have to wrap up now. Thank you, all of you, for being part of this broadcast. Like our panelists also pointed out, the language that was used in some of these discussions has become the story itself. Will the Congress be able to sustain the spotlight on students and youth issues, or will the government be able to push forward its legislative agenda, or can both of this happen together simultaneously? That remains to be seen. Moving on to another piece of breaking news right now. Prime Minister Modi chaired an extended CCS meeting today to review the situation in the context of the ongoing West Asia conflict. Prime Minister Modi has called for unified and coordinated mechanism for regular monitoring of all big developments to ensure that implementation of measures is expedited and citizens' interests are safeguarded. Prime Minister, in fact, has asked to establish a mechanism to provide timely information and also assistance, counselling to seafarers, most importantly, and their families. The requirement of fertilisers for the ensuing Rabi season has been assessed. Prime Minister says that all measures will be taken to ensure uninterrupted supply of fertilisers, which has remained a point of concern since the conflict started. My colleague Himanshu joins us with more details on this. Himanshu, the major takeaways from this meeting today. I was in the parliament and there was a lot of activity. You know, who were all part of this important meeting, and what are the big highlights?
5: Well, every member of the Cabinet Committee on Security, including senior Cabinet Ministers and Cabinet Secretary, were present in this meeting. And there was a detailed review of how the West Asia conflict actually has affected India's interests, especially India's energy interest, and also the impact on fertilizer supply, etc. Because we do know there are still sporadic attacks that are happening in West Asia, and the movement of ships through Strait of Hormuz remains affected. And so that was the larger context in which our review was carried out, and as you said, four very specific directives from Prime Minister of India to meet with the impact of the ongoing conflict in West Asia. First, of course, better inter-ministerial coordination. This is a point that Prime Minister has emphasized, which is very necessary to ensure that all those measures that are required to safeguard citizens in India, that should be initiated. The second point, as you also mentioned,

0: mechanism to provide information to seafarers. Remember, India, the Indian seafarers are one of the largest, which are now deployed in different parts of the world, and we do know that large number of them have been affected during the West Asia conflict. So how we can ensure better information and a better assistance to the seafarers and their family members is the second directive that Prime Minister has given. Third, of course, the Rabi season, which starts around November, the effort must be initiated to ensure that there is adequate supply of fertilizer, because India imports a large quantum of the fertilizer that is needed for important Kharif and Rabi seasons. So now, for the Rabi season, which starts around November, the effort must be started now to ensure that during that period, enough quantity of fertilizers is available. And then the fourth point, that the effort must also be to increase the renewable energy sources, a point that Prime Minister has repeatedly emphasized. Prime Minister Office has also said a detailed presentation by Cabinet Secretary was also made with regard to the supply of petroleum products. So clearly a very important meeting.
1: And absolutely. So from fertilizers to fuel, and most importantly, Himanshu, like you are reporting, the safety of seafarers. The Prime Minister has talked about the need for ensuring counselling services for members of seafarers, family members of seafarers as well. That's something that he's talked about. And he's talked about various initiatives that have been taken to ensure adequate supply of fuel and fertilizer products. Thank you so much for watching. It's time for a short break.

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8: The mustard specialist since 1933, बरसों से सरसों।
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10: From the newsroom to the studio to the thick of political action.
11: Watching NDTV 24/7. The hope is that beyond this election, this will be one of the major issues. With multiple challengers in the fray, the TMC also has done a bit of DJ. Remember, this is also a district that has been plagued by communal violence. Come to some of the sabhas that the BJP is also organizing, especially in the villages of West Bengal.
10: When stories have impact.
12: Padmasar Joshi, managing editor and prime time anchor.
10: Then news has influence. The buck stops here with Padmaja Joshi.
11: Your work is being watched by people. You think that you're making an impact in this time.
0: Welcome back. A high-level meeting has concluded at Mallikarjun Kharge's Delhi residence. The Congress High Command is expected to take a final call on the Karnataka cabinet expansion today. Chief Minister D.K. Shivakumar and senior leaders of the Karnataka Cabinet, Karnataka Congress, have been holding deliberations in the midst of prolonged delays and opposition criticism. A decision is likely ahead of the assembly session that begins on the 13th of August. We have Mr. Vijay Grover joining us now. Mr. Grover, thank you so much for joining us. There's been a lot of criticism that the Congress party is not able to decide on the final phases and that governance has taken a back seat. What is really happening inside the cabinet, sir? Is this because every strong leader wants his own people to be accommodated, or do you think that this delay is normal?
13: Well, see, as far as the delay is concerned, I wouldn't call it normal for the simple reason that a lot of hope was built amongst the aspirants. And, you know, for the last 3 weeks, we've seen several shuttles up and down between Delhi and Bangalore, where leaders have gone, the aspirants have gone. They've had series of meetings with K.C. Venugopal, Randeep Surjewala, and others. And the one person they couldn't meet certainly was Rahul Gandhi. Now, clearly, this is something which is not what has been the kind of political culture of Karnataka. And that's where questions are being now raised as to who would be in, who would be out, and when could we have a swearing in of the balance 19 ministers. There was speculation last 3-4 days back that there could have been a swearing in today, which unfortunately did not happen because CM himself is not in state. There is still rumors going around in Bengaluru corridor that there could be a sudden expansion of cabinet tomorrow, which we're not very sure of. Now, clearly, this is what impacts governance and impacts governance in a very negative way. Because you do not have full-time ministers for taking charge of their own.
0: Mr. Grover, who do you think is going to have the final say when it comes to the final list? You know, is it going to be D.K. Shivakumar? Clearly not, because Mr. Kharge could really have a lot of influence on the list. And where does Rahul Gandhi picture in all of this? Do you think that, you know, he has been pushing for a lot of young faces? He's been pushing for, you know, ideological youth Congress workers as well, because he wants to build the organization before the assembly elections. Who do you think will have the most dominant say when it comes to the final list?
13: Well, Vasudha, you said it very rightly. There is a conflict which is going on, no doubt. There is a list which D.K. Shivakumar has made of several of his

0: lieutenants whom he wants in. And there is a list which he does not want in the cabinet. And that's where the standoff happens, because very clearly even Rahul Gandhi concurs with D.K. Shivakumar that some of the senior leaders who have done 5 terms, 6 terms, have been ministers 2, 3 times, should not be on the list. They want to give chance to the aspirants who are younger. But you know the pulls and pressures of the caste and the communities that happen. And that's where this entire thing is held up. Though there is some concurrence on some of the names, but there are some names which were outrightly rejected by Randeep Surjewala on behalf of Rahul Gandhi. So that's the entire debate that is happening now. And we hope that in today's meeting, there were some names which were held up, because of which the entire expansion was supposed to happen, might have got a clearance or might have got rejected outright, because D.K. Shivakumar knows he does not want a parallel power center within the cabinet. He already has Siddaramaiah as a power center outside the cabinet. So he does not want another power center to be created within the cabinet. And right. That's where the picture stands now. That's where the conflict has been happening.
1: And what about the caste arithmetic, Mr. Crowart? You know, as we all know, D.K. Shivakumar comes from the Wakaliga community. He's not considered a deprived section, you know, vis-a-vis Siddaramaiah, who came from the OBC, community, and he did have a hold in those sections as well. So what kind of caste engineering will the Congress be looking at to get the social arithmetic right?
0: Well, Vasudha, before the caste engineering, I think so the gender engineering is something which is missing.
1: Absolutely, yeah. The most jarring thing is the absence of a female minister. You're right, yes.
0: So there have been a couple of names which are being accommodated on priority to ensure that at least 2 or 3 women are a part of the 34. So that's first thing that some names have been discussed on that. And as far as D.K. Shivakumar is concerned, from the Wakaliga community, he has got a couple of representatives. Krishna Bhairagowda is there. Mr. Reddy is, Ramling Reddy is over there. But the fact is, even D.K. Shivakumar, knowing the fact that elections are only about 18 months away, would want to do a social engineering to ensure that the Dalits, the backwards, and the OBCs and minorities get a fair representation in his thing. Because given the fact that he has promised his voters in Kanakpura, in the first ever meeting that he had with them, that he wants to be there for 6 years, not 7 years, not for 2 years. So very clearly, he is doing the balancing act and he wants to be seen as a man who is delivering governance. And that's something where he wants to keep some of the seniors, I wouldn't want to name them at the moment, but certainly out of the cabinet. And that's what is causing a lot of riffraff in this entire...
1: So regional balance, Mr. Grover, demographic balance, and like you rightly mentioned, social arithmetic, and most importantly, gender balance seems to be factors that could be guiding the Congress to decide the final cabinet. It's much awaited. There's been a lot of delay. So we're all hoping that the final list could come out in the next few hours. Thank you so much, Mr. Grover, for joining us. From Parliament's political heat to a very different debate in Tamil Nadu, chicken biryani could be coming to government school lunch menus in the state of Tamil Nadu soon. The TVK government is considering a proposal to serve chicken biryani once a week as part of the midday meal scheme, with the proposal now before Chief Minister Joseph Vijay. The idea is to make school meals more nutritious and appealing to children, and the proposal is part of a broader push to make a school meal program more nutritious and attractive, particularly for children from government schools. If cleared, it could add a very Tamil Nadu touch to the midday meal menu, while also putting the spotlight on the larger question of whether better food can improve school attendance or not. Remember that several studies have said that it does, but it also puts the spotlight on nutrition and the appeal of government schools, which is also very critical to the society. Now, the Education Minister, Mr. Rajmohan, has made a reference to the state's history in this respect. He said, and I quote, "The Justice Party brought food. Kamraj rule made it a midday meal." Remember, Tamil Nadu was one of the first states to make midday meals available in schools. Then the erstwhile DMK government also brought in breakfast. Karunanidhi came and brought eggs into this. Purachi Talvi, MGR also changed it to a nutritious meal. And Amma Jayalalitha came in and brought eggs every week. That's what he said. And he also said that many changes occurred. Similarly, I have a desire. I have put forward a request. Why not serve chicken biryani once a week? That's what Education Minister Mr. Rajmohan said. According to him, a formal request.

Supported by relevant data, has been submitted to Chief Minister Joseph Vijay, who's now currently reviewing the proposal. So it's still only a proposal, but if it gets the green light, Biryani Day could very quickly become the most anticipated day of the school for children of Tamil Nadu. With that, it's time for a short break. More news and updates on the other side.

0: स्पेशलिस्ट सिंस 1933, बरसों से सरसों।
1: कुछ तो बात है इस दिल में।
2: From the newsroom to the studio to the thick of political action.
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4: The hope is that beyond this election, this will be one of the major issues.
5: With multiple challengers in the fray, the TMC also has done a bit of DJing.
4: Remember, this is also a district that has been plagued by communal violence. Come to some of the sabhas that the BJP is also organizing, especially in the villages of West Bengal.
2: When stories have impact.
6: From the top sourcing.
7: Welcome. Thanks very much for tuning in to NDTV. I'm Padmaja Joshi, and a protest of the kind that we haven't seen in the recent past has just gotten over. At least phase one of that Gen Z protest has just concluded, and many have been left wondering, is this going to be the new form of protesting? Are the streets and not the sunset going to decide what happens in our country? To discuss all of this and much, much more, we have a group of brilliant young minds joining us here on People's Sansad. And to listen to them and to answer some of their questions, we have an equally brilliant panel here. Joining us is Harshvardhan Tripathi, senior journalist, political analyst, Tehseen Poonawala, Anish Gawande of the NCP, Sharad Pawar. Or are you with the CJP now? Anish Gawande, seen there at Jantar Mantar. And of course, Dr. Anand Ranganathan is also going to be joining us. But first, let's begin with a huge round of applause with young people here, young men and women who now not just know their mind, but also know how to speak it. And speaking of speaking, we've heard a lot of very different lingo in this protest. I think that's what was the one feature that stood out. So let me start by asking you. We now have the police sending out notices, FIRs have been filed, asking for some of the abusive posts to be taken down. The conversation today is, where does freedom of expression end and where does abuse begin? So let me start by asking you, what do you make of the language that we heard, you know? And it's not just about the Prime Minister, by the way. Many people think, arey, kya hai, bhai, Modi ji ko bhi agar bol sakte hain, wo to Prime Minister hai. In general, the kind of posters, the kind of abusive language, what do you make of it?
8: Ma'am, you should not speak anything which you cannot hear. That is where the right of, you know, speech ends. If you are thinking you can just speak anything, that is wrong. And I'm not saying this only for the police people or the protest people. It is action and reaction. If you are going to trigger someone out, then they are going to speak things out. But at that point of time, we should mark a line that isse aage agar aap gaye, to
7: who decides that line?
8: Ma'am, your moral issues and your moral responsibilities decides that line. For example, I have my parents at my home. If I am going out and speaking to elder people, I should know what I can tolerate if someone is going to talk to my parents. But I also know that is my responsibility ki main apne parents ko bataun that if they found someone of my age, how should they talk to those people?
7: But you know, a lot of people would say ki this is very subjective. For example, it wasn't just about, you know, that the thing that neem ka patta karwa hai. I saw videos where people are walking up to policemen who are just standing at the barricade and saying, tu jaake chudiya pehen le, tu nikamma aadmi hai, tere pe thookte hain hum. Is that okay? I mean, I understand. Look, there is rage, there is anger. But is this okay?
9: सबसे पहले तो ये जरूरी समझना है कि जो हमारा मेंटेलिटी बन चुका है कि वहाँ पर यूथ जो था वो केवल प्रोटेस्ट में जाकर के गालियाँ ही दे रहा था, वो गालियाँ नहीं थी, वो अंदर से निकला हुआ रेज था। आप ये तो 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
7: 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A lot of people were not able to control what was happening there. Are there lessons learned for the future that lines need to be drawn about general behavior?
10: So I'll tell you one, I don't think it was leaderless. I think if it was leaderless, you would not have seen every single protester disperse peacefully when the call to sort of call off the protest was given, right? So it has to be kept in mind that it was a protest which had discipline unlike any other. You had people dispersing peacefully, and who was causing trouble was actually first confronting protesters who were telling them to stay silent rather than the police, right? But I think the lessons are many to be learned over here. I don't think you witnessed this kind of language before the 20th of July, right? All the slogans that you see were a response to lathis with sort of nails stuck on them being

0: used to hit protesters. We were on the show that day and I was enraged, right? I said things on national television that I would not have said otherwise. Because that was the reaction that was being provoked in young people, right? Mm. You were seeing your friends being beaten up. You were seeing people who had their skulls cracked open. You know, that's a very visceral reaction you have. Mm. On that day, I don't know what took over me either, right? I probably said things that I would not have said otherwise. Mm. So those remarks came as a response to that police brutality. But I think what's also very worrying is what happened to those young people who were abusing the Prime Minister. And I say this, that maybe you should not abuse the Prime Minister. You have the freedom of speech to do so, by the way. Mm. You're allowed to do it legally. But perhaps you shouldn't. But what happens when you do? People are coming into your Instagram DMs and saying, we will gang rape you. Mm. They're saying that 8 people will come to your house and beat you up. They're confronting people who cause these abusive slogans on the street and saying that tu zyada kar raha hai. There are right-wing troll accounts that are coming together and saying that we will gang up and beat these people up who abuse the Prime Minister. Is that okay? Mm. Is the response to somebody abusing the Prime Minister violence on the street? Mm. And if that response is not valid, then should the police not take action against those threatening violence?
1: Harshvardhan ji, ye gussa tha jo phoot pada.
2: नहीं पता भैया, एक तो ये कि बहुत अच्छी शुरुआत की आपने. आपका नाम क्या है
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1: 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Should there be a Lakshman Rekha Tehsil?
4: Padmaja, first of all, thank you guys for coming here. You guys are wonderful, whether you're on this side, we're all on side of Team India, so wonderful for that. And more protests is what makes democracy strong, said by the Chief Minister of Gujarat, Shri Narendra Modi ji. Not making this up, check Kalina. Now let's come to the issue at hand.
1: You should remind this to people who are saying that he's a dictator. You're saying that he actually espouses
4: I am a victim today of dictatorship, where 2 IPS officers moved me out of a place where you've taken my bites. Hmm. So I am a victim of that. My Instagram account as of now, which was absolutely a phenomenal account and was trending, has been suspended by the government, no reason given. Hmm. Now,
1: and yet you are here. You are speaking in a very civil fashion, proves the point that you don't need to be abusive in order to register your dissent.
4: Yes, but the problem, Padmaja, is that when you say it's the students versus the government or anybody versus the government has disproportionate powers versus these students. Mm. It has disproportionate powers. Therefore, the onus of proving wrongdoing is on the government, not on the students. The High Court order was very categorical that Sonam Wangchuk ji should be taken care of. At no point does the High Court order say that he should be picked up like a criminal and be put in a hospital. And in the first hearing, the High Court says, "Oh, if you're not under detention, you're still not allowed
1: to go."
4: So
1: you're saying, in the face of disproportionate power, rage, and this anger bursting forth,
4: personally,
1: is the only
4: I would not like abusive language. I would not like abusive language. The point is that when you have disproportionate power, it's not. Look, I just want to say one thing. You're either pregnant or not pregnant. You can't be half pregnant. Either Sonam Wangchuk was in contempt of the law and therefore should have been arrested, or he was not and should have been let go. This half measure, this new
1: so
4: thing.
1: So we're talking about the language right now. You are saying when there's disproportionate power, Dr. Ranganathan, this is the response of a youth that just wants to be heard. Anand Ranganathan.
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2: राइट? So can I give one
3: very interesting one point? I think more people want to come in. Just a second, then I'll go to Dr. Ranganathan. One point.
4: Just one point. Ma'am, two things. 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
2: लाइक।
3: You asked a very good point. What's your name?
5: Anurag.
3: Anurag, you're absolutely right. Yeah, it's the job of the media to ask questions of the government. Yes. And what this young lady also said, she's asking questions of the government only.
6: No.
3: But the government of Karnataka
6: choti si baat
3: and
6: hai.
3: The government of Punjab equally accountable Padmaja. Like every other.
2: Padmaja.
3: Just a second. Dr. Ranganathan.
2: Yeah, but
3: it's
2: after,
3: not a blame
2: yeah.
3: game.
7: Pehli baat.
3: Asking for equal accountability. Dr. Ranganathan, yes.
7: Thank you. Look, this is textbook hypocrisy. When the demand, we're not going into history. When Dharmendra Pradhan was the education minister, there were two other sitting education ministers under whom the same malafide happened. Bangarappa of Congress Karnataka and Harjot Singh of AAP Punjab. They continue to be education minister. तो ये कहना पहले इसको करो वो नहीं, खुद हिपोक्रेट हो, डबल स्टैंडर्ड है, मान लो, आगे बढ़ो। नंबर टू, फॉर वंस आई एग्री विद द जेन ज़ी, पद्मजा, गिव मी 30 seconds. Why? Because yes, this is a cowardly government. It does not listen to reason and logic and genuine protesters. It listens to mob violence and street blockage. It listened to them during farm laws when it repealed them, and it's hurt them now. So it depends on the cowardliness of the government, which it is cowardly. I agree with the Gen Z.
3: And that is the model now, whether you like it or not. People want to be heard, and they are going to do it in any avenue that is available to them. But I want to ask all of you, just a second. If the CJP today was to become a political party, is that a good thing or a bad thing?
6: Ma'am, it is
3: a good
6: thing.
3: They should become political? Should they be an organized party? You go first.
8: Ma'am, firstly, I have to just tell one thing to each and every one of you, that Gen Z is not fool, right? We are getting what everyone is doing. We are also understanding the hypocrisy. We are also understanding the double standards. Okay. And now as we are asking questions about what is happening in Karnataka and what is happening here, ma'am, I have one question. Education minister resigned here. Ruling power, do they want same thing to happen in Karnataka? Itne bade level pe koi protest hona chahiye? Uske baad do we think ke uske baad koi minister resign karega? Only question I have is, ke government choti cheez pe kyun nahi accountability leti hai? Why do they want कि कोई बहुत बड़ा प्रोटेस्ट हो, कोई बहुत बड़ी चीज हो जाए, उसके बाद हम अकाउंटेबिलिटी लें? मैम, why 31 days? अगर गवर्नमेंट चाहती तो इट कुड हैव हैपन इन वन वीक। और जस्ट वन क्वेश्चन, 40 डेज लगे उस टाइम पे, बहुत सारी ऐसी चीजें मुझे नहीं होनी चाहिए थी, तो क्या गवर्नमेंट वेट कर रही थी कि पहले हम अपनी कुछ चीजें निकाल लें जिनको हम रिजाइन कराने के बाद उन पर बात कर लें? Why not in one week? Why 31 days is my question.
3: But you didn't answer my question. If the CJP was to become a party, would you vote for?
7: Why not in one day?
8: Ma'am, CJP firstly is not a party now. It is a student movement. And I guess every party started as a student. Ma'am, if they become a party, they have to do a lot. Right now, they have given us a hope. But if they are doing the same sort of things, I don't think so they're going to work. Anyone who is doing the right work should get the chance. And chance is important for everyone.
6: Ma'am, yahan par hum ye dekh rahe hain.
9: Absolutely. Look, I'm an Anurag and I'm MBA student, so always we know that the alternatives are better. You know, alternatives are better. Democracy is what? Democracy is about more things. BJP came by protest, Congress came by protest by freeing India, BJP came for the Ram Mandir, CJP can also come. Why cannot?
3: Because you know, a lot of people are arguing that CJP was effective because they weren't a political party. Congress wasn't as effective because they're a political party. CJP was more trustworthy.
9: Ma'am,
3: maybe the NCP, no. Sharad Pawar wasn't as effective because they are a political party, Anish.
2: Ma'am, I think it's,
3: so should the CJP become political party or not?
2: I would welcome the cockroach Janata Party becoming a political party.
6: Yes.

0: Renatu Sataranga, jo hona hai, wo to hona hi hai, rangile tu sada muskura, sada sada sada muskura. 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
5: Good evening and welcome. You're on India Matters this Thursday night with me, Shiv Arora. Big show coming up. The big political debate after shockwaves rising from Parliament, and also a big exclusive of why the entire country has been moved to tears over what's happened at the Commonwealth Games. All of that and much more on 9 PM tonight. Let's get you the headlines. Vande Mataram bill passed in both houses, cleared in the Lok Sabha by a voice vote. New law awards imprisonment of up to 3 years, a fine or both for intentionally preventing the singing of Vande Mataram. Kaveri River Water Management Authority directs Karnataka to release 3,500 cusecs of water per day to Tamil Nadu for 15 days. Chief Ministers Vijay and DK Shivakumar to meet on Sunday. Karnataka Chief Minister meanwhile beats Congress top brass in Delhi amidst expansion buzz. Swearing in likely on August the 13th in Nauru, a month and a half into the new DK government. Finally, some new faces in the cabinet are loading. Indian hockey team's blue jersey changed to saffron. Former captain slams saffron jersey. Opposition mounts attack, asks if the BJP will now plant saffron trees as well. National team defends the move. Prime Minister Modi chairs high-level meeting to review West Asia crisis with the Cabinet Committee on Security and its impact on India's energy levels. Prime Minister says efforts must be made to safeguard citizens and India's big diaspora in West Asia. And coming up on the show tonight, the Congress has launched a big attack on Amit Shah in the wake of the CJP managing to create impact and the resignation of Dharmendra Pradhan and

0: Indian hearts pumping. India's first para-athlete gold medal winner from the Commonwealth Games joins me live, Sharmila Dhankar. You don't want to miss that. Let's get started with our big story tonight. And we're starting with some breaking news tonight. A case has been registered by the Noida police over alleged objectionable slogans against the Prime Minister during the Jantar Mantar protest. An FIR has been filed against an individual named Ruchika Singh, whose video spewing expletives and obscenities has gone explosively viral. A case has been registered under intentional insult with intent to provoke breach of peace, statements conducing to public mischief and defamation. A zero FIR has been transferred to the Parliament Street Police Station for further investigation. The Parliament Street Police will now probe the matter. Akhil Jamil is with... Okay, first let's listen in to a reaction that's coming in from the CJP at this point on this FIR.
1: Of course, if there's any language that was used which is derogatory in nature, then the person concerned is free to pursue civil defamation and criminal defamation against the person. However, the use of criminal machinery

0: Most watched, most shared videos out of this entire protest. Akhil Jameel is with me live. Akhil, a zero FIR has been registered. The CJP has said, you know, civil action can be pursued in terms of defamation, etc. In this case, intentional insult in order to create disorder. Very serious charges have been pressed against this individual. What is the police telling you? What do they intend to do?
1: Well, that's right, Shiv. If you see what we have been seeing and witnessing, that a zero FIR today has been registered over the alleged objectionable comment which was made against the Prime Minister. And if you see, not only the Prime Minister Modi, apart from that, what we have also got to learn, that this very individual who has been identified as Ruchika Singh, she has also made comments against several cabinet ministers. And apart from that, what we have seen, that the bigger question lies over here, Shiv, is that were the slogans merely a political dissent, or did they basically cross the actual legal line? So that's a bigger question. So in this regard, what we have seen, that the Noida police today has filed an FIR, zero FIR has been filed under the sections of section 352, 353 and 356. And right now, the investigation will be carried out by the Parliament Street Police Station, because that station comes under the jurisdiction of the New Delhi District Police. So right now, the DCP of that very region is going to follow this case very, very closely. Sachin Sharma is going to follow this investigation, because the case has been transferred from a Noida to New Delhi. So in that very video, if you just go by, see what we have seen, that there were claims that has been made that could promote discord in society and disturb public peace, because several foul language have been used against the Prime Minister, and which basically insulted the dignity of the office of the Prime Minister.
0: Okay, but is the police telling you anything about whether they're going to summon her for questioning? Are they going to go after her? Because this is, after all, you know, a young person who has, used this language. But this is state machinery that has come into play right now. So people watching this will be wondering what action is going to be taken.
1: The incident has taken place on 23rd of July. In the last 6 to 7 days, what we have seen, the Delhi police has intensified its probe. And today, what we have got to learn, that today itself, on 29th of July, the FIR, the zero FIR, has been filed in a Noida police station. And then that case has been transferred to New Delhi jurisdiction of Parliament Street Police Station. So it's very likely that in the coming days, in the next 1 or 2 days, we can expect that Ruchika Singh will be called by the New Delhi District Police team to further interrogate in this very matter.
0: Okay, so this FIR has been lodged by the Noida police. That's where the FIR has been lodged, and the Noida police is pursuing this action. That's an important distinction to do there. And as Akhil said, the Delhi police might get involved, but the FIR has been lodged by the Noida police. We'll keep you updated on it. Like I said, this video above most had gone hugely, hugely viral. Perhaps one of the most shared videos from this entire protest. Meanwhile, the Delhi police investigation into the protests and the violence that occurred during that protest at Jantar Mantar and the Chalo Sansad March is entering a crucial phase after the violence that broke out on the 20th. Investigators say they've identified nearly 2,900 people with criminal backgrounds present at the protest. It is not clear whether facial recognition technology was used on the 20th or post that. It is clear that some of this was post that. But NDTV has accessed pictures and details from this police investigation. Here's a report from our crime bureau.
2: More than 10 days after the clashes at Jantar Mantar, Delhi police are piecing together what happened, frame by frame. Investigators have examined hundreds of gigabytes of CCTV footage captured across the protest site. Police sources say facial recognition systems have so far identified 2,873 people with criminal backgrounds from the footage. NDTV has now accessed images of people zeroed in by the Delhi police. Of these, 989 allegedly have serious criminal records, including cases related to murder, attempted murder, rape, robbery, kidnapping, offences under the POXO Act and the Arms Act. 101 linked to murder cases, 62 named in attempted murder cases, 229 convicted under the Arms Act, 61 convicted rapists,

0: and 25 convicted for sexual assault. Videos released by cops captures protesters breaching barricades, attacking police personnel, pelting stones, vandalizing vehicles, and damaging public property. Clips also show crowds breaking through security cordons along Sansad Marg as police attempted to contain the protests. The opposition have accused the security personnel of excess during the protest amid the use of pellet guns on protesters. Central Reserve Police Force Director General Gyanendra Pratap Singh has assured jawans and officials that he will stand by every bona fide decision taken in the discharge of their duties.
1: Aap sabhi राष्ट्र हित में, जनहित में, बल हित में जो भी निर्णय लेते हैं, जो भी एक्शन लेते हैं, जो कि बोनाफाइड डिस्चार्ज ऑफ ड्यूटी में है, उन सभी निर्णयों का और उन सभी एक्शंस का संपूर्ण रूप से बल के प्रमुख के रूप में दायित्व मेरा है। आप अपना काम निर्भय होकर करते रहें।
0: As the investigation gathers pace, Delhi police say more identities are being verified using CCTV footage and facial recognition technology

0: Chalo Sansad clashes. A day after Rahul Gandhi and Priyanka Gandhi Vadra targeted the Union Home Minister and Home Ministry over police action, the Congress has stepped up its offensive against Home Minister Amit Shah personally. Congress President Mallikarjun Kharge today demanded that Amit Shah answer allegations of police brutality, questioning why the Home Minister, he said, has remained silent on the crackdown. This is a day after Rahul Gandhi pretty much said the same. Kharge said if Shah fails to explain, he should resign. He also remarked that the Home Minister cannot stay hidden forever and would be dragged out to answer before the public. The BJP has hit back, accusing the Congress of crossing all limits. The ruling party alleged that Kharge's remarks amount to a threat against the Home Minister, claiming the Congress is resorting to the language of urban Naxals because it cannot defeat Prime Minister Narendra Modi electorally. The BJP also accused the Congress of promoting politics of intimidation and violence.
1: Kiska aankh gaya, kiska kaan gaya, kiska haath gaya, kiska pair toota. 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
2: I am very happy today to see that the so-called Home Minister of this country not have the courage to come and sit here. He does not have the courage to come and sit here.
3: आपकी सरकार ने देश के करोड़ों छात्रों को क्या संदेश दिया? आपको किस बात का गौरव है? किस बात का अभिमान है? ये कौन सा अहंकार है? जहां आंखों में शर्म होनी चाहिए, वहां बेशर्मी और स्वागत के नगाड़े बजाए रह रहे हैं। एक तरफ मातम है, दुख है, यहां फूल माला डाल रहे हैं, कोई आप पर कैसे यकीन करे?
0: सो आफ्टर द सीजेपी drew blood with Dharmendra Pradhan's resignation, the Congress party has now narrowed its focus. And after Rahul Gandhi demanded the resignation of Home Minister Amit Shah yesterday, Mallikarjun Kharge, the president of the Congress party, repeated that demand, saying that it is Amit Shah who must resign next. Let's debate tonight. Shazia Ilmi, spokesperson of the BJP, Sanjay Jha, formerly of the Congress, political analyst, and Rajat Sethi, political analyst, also with us. We were to have advocate Avishkar Singhvi, but he's backed out for reasons unknown at the last minute. Shazia, quickly coming to you first, what are you making of the last 48 hours where the Congress party under Rahul Gandhi and Mallikarjun Kharge have issued many different attacks, said many things, they've said idiot, they've said andbhakt, you know, all of that heat and light you saw in Parliament, but they've basically zeroed it down to a targeted demand for the resignation of the Home Minister. Shazia.
4: I mean, it's really unfortunate, Shiv. Resign or we will drag you out. Is this the language of constitutional democracy? Samvidhan bachao, Samvidhan bachao. All those who went around sloganeering just a few

0: room of the House. He clearly talks about the action taken by Amit Shah in giving the shoot at site orders, and clearly that was not the case. It was not true. So the basic premise of the question of the argument was wrong. And also the fact of the matter is that the derogatory, I mean, the terms that were used by Indian youth is itself for everybody to see. So there was a complete lie about firing on students. There was a complete lie about, and the fact of the matter is that only tear gas was used. Yes, the talk about pellet guns is there. It's being talked about. CRPF has spoken on it. There is a probe that is initiated. But to blame, Amit Shah ji, the Home Minister, and say he did it and he must answer. And also to say that he was not present. I mean, it's at so many levels, it's just... screams out immaturity.
1: Okay.
0: And it's a self goal. It just doesn't work. And also, there's a lack of understanding of administration, parliamentary conduct.
1: Okay, so the BJP says more political theatre than actual credible command responsibility, which would be expected inside parliament. Sanjay, how would you respond to that? Because, you know, this is a week where we've seen a minister having to resign over what happened at the Jantar Mantar protest. You know, maybe that's energized the Congress into thinking, hey, why don't we demand the resignation of a minister as well?
2: Shiv, good evening to you, and it's good to be on your program again. Let me come to the point. It's wonderful to hear the BJP spokesperson talk about language. You know, I have always marveled that my opposing party has the hide of a rhinoceros. This is the same party whose member of parliament calls India's future, the youth of India, as the gutter generation. And then on a 9 p.m. show, we are being

0: People,
1: Let him
0: can I
1: finish,
0: have this
1: Shazia. I'll
0: lady
1: come to
0: wait
1: you.
0: until I finish? Yeah, I think we should have a civilized debate. There are two of you from the right-wing ecosystem. I'm alone. Let's have a fair debate.
2: Oh my
0: Shazio,
2: God.
0: you're a friend, although we are on opposing sides. There is one statement made which I think does require a serious investigation, Chip. I read it on social media where Abhijit Dibke, the founder of the Cockroach Janata Party, has publicly stated this, and therefore I think it deserves gravitas, that he got threatened that if he did not join the BJP,
1: Oh, come on, Sanjay. He's been
0: he would
1: saying
0: face
1: all
0: the
1: sorts of things.
0: responsibilities.
1: Come on. That is cherry-picking stuff that
0: No,
1: you know
0: I'm just
1: the
0: putting
1: leaders
0: it in
1: have
0: the
1: been saying.
0: public domain because, one minute, the BJP hasn't denied it. Is Abhijit Dibke cannot just spin a yarn
2: Think
0: unless he
2: about
0: has
2: it. You know,
0: evidence?
2: akal badi ki
0: Just
2: hai.
0: one
2: Think
0: minute. Just one
2: about
0: minute.
2: it.
0: Just one
2: Why
0: minute.
2: would BJP
0: Madam,
2: want
0: just one
2: Abhijit
0: minute.
2: Dibke? No, you
0: Madam,
2: think about it.
0: let's have a
2: The
0: proper debate.
2: party that no, you know,
1: No, but
2: this is
1: you're
2: not fair.
1: derailing it
2: You
1: into
2: have to use
1: Abhijit
2: your
1: Dibke.
2: own.
1: I'm talking about
0: Right.
1: the Amit Shah
0: I'm
1: question.
0: coming to that.
1: Yeah.
0: I'm just putting it in context. Can
1: Rajat
0: I
1: is
0: just
1: already smiling. Yeah, but finish your point.
0: yeah. Here is my point. If that is so, because the BJP hasn't denied it, and I do believe Abhijit Dibke will not make an irresponsible statement considering the Cockroach Janata Party is on the front foot, here is the point. Is that the BJP thereafter? Is it a political party or a mafia party? You're doing Operation Lotus, Operation Washing Machine, which are, by the way, Amit Shah's great Chanakya Niti, and now it's reaching ridiculous proportions. Now, here is the point. The Delhi police, the CRPF, the RAF, everybody who was part of the law and order machinery reports to the Home Minister. And therefore, a fundamental question arises. I have been following this very closely, right? There is this whole story that I'm reading, and I'm sure you know about this, Shiv, about infiltrators that entered the protest, stones that were pelted around that mysteriously were apparently located in a truck that was seized by the Delhi
1: That
0: police
1: was
0: a
1: debunked,
0: little
1: but
0: earlier.
1: that was
0: These require
1: fact-checked.
0: serious investigation.
2: No, let me
0: And
2: debunk you.
0: By the way,
1: Let
0: my
1: me bring
0: last point.
1: Rajat in
2: Shazia,
1: first
2: you
1: and
2: have
1: I'll
2: not
1: come back to you,
2: answered the
1: Shazia.
2: question.
1: Ra
2: My
1: ra
2: last
1: Language
2: point, and
1: used
2: then
1: by
2: you come in.
1: Mallikarjun
2: My
1: Kharge
2: last point, then you
1: threat
2: come in.
1: and blackmail.
2: Last
1: Last
2: point,
1: point, last point.
2: almost
1: Let
2: there. My
1: Sanjay
2: last
1: finish his
2: point,
1: point. You can answer
2: almost
1: him comprehensively.
2: fully,
1: Yes,
2: if you
1: Sanjay.
2: will allow
1: Finish
2: me.
1: quickly,
2: And if
1: finish
2: you make
1: quickly,
2: the
1: finish
2: point that
1: quickly.
2: both Rahul
1: Currency.
2: and
0: no, I think, Shazia, you have to just wait for 30 seconds. Both Rahul as well as Mr. Kharge have made a very pertinent point.
1: Okay.
0: Delhi reports to the Home Minister. If there are gundas, infiltrators, you know, history cheaters,
1: Okay,
0: what does the Home Minister
1: point
2: do?
1: made. Sanjay, you've made your point. You're saying that it's a pertinent and a credible demand for Amit
0: Absolutely.
1: Shah to resign from the Congress's side. That's a correct demand. Rajat, yes, I'll come to you, Shazia. Let Rajat come in first.
0: Thank you, Shiv.
3: Shiv, it was quite interesting to hear Sanjay Ji's remarks. He spent more time, disproportionately more time on Dibke than on Rahul Gandhi. Clearly, the chosen one, the chosen opposition leader. Sanjay Ji seems to be not Rahul Gandhi. So I just feel that you know the question that was quite clear that we have to debate as to what is happening around Rahul Gandhi. Entire speech, which was a continuation of what he said yesterday, it again was the same script, same story, same ways of attacking the government with very little that changed. My simple point again remains that you want to do politics over this entire issue. You've already been able to successfully put pressure on the government. But excess of everything, you start falling into a political trap where you yourself believe that you know you can keep hunting for heads within the government, and along the way you will lose the moral compass where you were able to show that the BJP was in difficult times and was in hot water. But the entire momentum gradually starts shifting when you become obnoxious with your demands. You cannot go crazy. There is a whole chain of command, and that chain is at least of 10, 15 people, which goes up all the way up to the Home Ministry. If the responsibility is not adequately fixed, after due investigation is done, then you can go out and reasonably ask for whatever, but you can't be, you know, misusing this opportunity that belongs to this moment, belongs to the students of this country, and you want to play politics for your own beneficial gains. People see through it. It is not difficult for people to see through it. And you want to carry on with that rant, please do that because you have nothing constructive to add to the discourse of this country. All that you can hope and pray is that how can I pull down a democratic

0: elected government, and that's the only last resort that the Congress party seems to have at this stage. I haven't heard of a single mature comment throughout the last 2 days when the parliament has sat again, coming in from any of the opposition benches, any leader whatsoever. You look at what the other leader from Haryana was talking, what kind of slogans he was putting out, what Priyanka Gandhi said. I mean, does Priyanka Gandhi have the basic decency that you're speaking to an IIT professor, to a director, who has risen up the academic ranks? You don't even have the gumption to actually come out and understand what it takes to be an IIT professor.
1: Okay. So, Shazia, since it's two against one, I'll just give 30 seconds. Just give 30 seconds to Sanjay to quickly rebut, then I'll come to Shazia since it's two against one. Also, there's a sense, I take Rajat's point, Sanjay, which is that there is a sense that the Congress is indulging in a lot of theatre and not much substance, because it feels like it's been eclipsed over the last couple of weeks by the CJP. You know, this is the stuff that the Congress should have been made possible over the last, few weeks or even months. And the CJP has managed to do it very quickly, and the Congress is, sort of fighting to catch up.
2: Let me clear the misconception right away. All activists, organizations, political parties are on the same page when it comes to...
1: But Rahul Gandhi has not said a word about the CJP.
2: ...and incompetent government in our history. On that, we are on the same page. It doesn't matter who gets the credit. That's irrelevant. But my quick 30 seconds, I want to make two points that I think all the young Gen Z watching NDTV today must pay attention to. All of you youngsters, remember Mr. Modi came at midnight and he talked about his pain and anguish and how much he wanted to help you? Well, let me tell you what happened within the next 48 hours alone. The moment you signed an agreement, ladies and gentlemen, boys and girls, the BJP president called you guys a tukre gang and an RSS ideologue. By the way, I think Shivi gave you an interview to you as well. He went public and told everybody the youngsters are like criminals and rogues. And you had an RSS veteran from Kerala who used the most repugnant language against women protesters. I can't even repeat it.
1: But Sanjay, the government is keeping up its bargain and not taking action against the protesters.
2: But that's exactly my point.
1: Who cares about what ideologues are saying? What, look at what the government is doing. Now, to judge them on that.
2: But let me tell you something else. We all know the BJP reports to the RSS. And what has the BJP said?
1: Okay.
2: The BJP president called them a tukre gang.
1: Okay, Shazia, respond to that. Basically, what Sanjay is saying is, why not ask for Home Minister Amit Shah's resignation?
2: Exactly.
1: Because it's bad faith being shown by the government, he says.
2: It's so, an operational...
3: Sanjay Jha speaks with such aplomb. You know, I really wish you, cross-checked your facts, read less of gossip and all the, deep fake videos that you see, and just use your own brains, Why would Abhijit Dibke be invited by BJP? Just think about it. That will also tell you a lot about the political understanding of, today's situation very well. Now, tell me something. What was the need for Priyanka Gandhi to just make up figures? Of course, she insulted a very senior member of the scientific community, a star at that. But talking about 150 paper leaks, 750 crore children, where are they coming from? It was an important time. If you really cared for the students and for CJP party, whatever, you could have come with something half decent, right? Not to make a laughing stock of yourself. And when it came to Rahul Gandhi, this whole thing of idiot student and andhbhak, which even he could not fathom. It was just, he was ranting, rambling, and obviously maybe it read, as I keep saying, the Stavisky's idiot far too late in the night, but it just didn't make sense. There was nothing half decent, actionable, something you could remember in that speech about students, about education, about any important suggestion that would make life better for students.
1: Okay, so this point was actually discussed on yesterday's show as well. But Rajat, I wanted to ask you what you thought about the dynamic between the Congress and the CJP is. A kind of second-rung, third-rung leader was sent to Jantar Mantar. Rahul Gandhi is not acknowledged. The elephant in the room, which was the CJP. No matter where you stand on the CJP, no one can deny what happened over the last few weeks, resulting in the resignation of a minister. What do you make of that dynamic, that political dynamic? Because Sanjay Jha says everyone is on the same page, we all stand for the same thing, but clearly not.
0: That's a very nuanced observation, Shiv. I must commend you on this. If you look at what has happened and unfolded over the last three, 4 months, in the last three, 4 months, every single opposition leader be it Mamata Banerjee or Stalin, everybody have been decimated. So it is numero uno when it comes to opposition leader as a singular face, which can go out and challenge Prime Minister Modi. And all of a sudden, here you say an Abhijit Dibke and a Saurav Das coming in and emerging and taking away all the limelight. So the real struggle that Rahul Gandhi is facing is an actual competition with these youngsters. How do I ensure that whatever limited opposition space I have, I need to monopolize that? This is the plain and simple reason why he did not go, why he deliberately tried to hijack the movement when he stepped before the Prime Minister's house, and the entire drama that unfolded over the next 2-3 days. Now, clearly the students won when they were able to get the resignation of Dharmendra Pradhan. Now, again, they emerged as victorious. Now, Rahul Gandhi is still facing that what do I need to do, which is of a bigger degree of drama in order to further swing the pendulum towards my direction. And he and his advisors put together thought that let's go after Amit Shah. Perhaps I'll be able to swing certain youngsters towards myself. This is a simple political positioning, and this obsession to be a monopolistic leader of all the voices in the opposition, especially during this time when in the floor of the house, there is no Trinamool, the DMK is out of their grasp. And it was a very sorry state of affairs. Had this movement not happened, this would have been a thunder moment for the BJP. But they lost that momentum because of the student protest.
1: Yeah.
0: Now, Rahul Gandhi is trying to claw his way back and try and be that voice which can relate potentially with the youngsters. But let me tell you, don't take the youngsters' support for granted. Mm. I mean, they can take you to the cleaners the way they took the BJP to the cleaners.
1: Yeah, yeah.
0: So don't live in that la-la land where you think that you can naturally be that benefactor of this movement. It is not going to be easy for you.
1: Sanjay, that's a, you know, it's a fair point. And as I have said, the youngsters at Jantar Mantar, the CJP, the conglomeration, made the government and the BJP eat humble pie. There is no second way of putting it. They, you know, brought them to their knees and got a sitting minister to resign is a reality. But it is also true, Sanjay, that this protest basically ate Rahul Gandhi's lunch. And many of the things he's doing now is in reaction to that. His space has shrunk dramatically because of this protest. And Rahul Gandhi, by not throwing in his lot with them, has made clear that he has no part to play in it. He can't take the credit now.
2: Shiv, let me tell you, I know Rahul Gandhi. I've known him for a long time. I know the Congress very well. I want to make a couple of points here very quickly. Number one, can we have some remorse and regret and some kind of a, you know, shame from within? And both neither Rajat nor my BJP friend had anything to say about the students who have committed suicide and died, to their families. I mean, it must be
3: a
2: lifetime experience that they will never get over. But let me address the Rahul Gandhi issue. I think Shiv, India has dramatically changed. And you know, one of the...
1: Sanjay, let him finish. I'll give you a chance to rebut. I'll give both of you a chance to rebut.
2: Why do they get so rattled, BJP? Shiv, if you can lower her feet, I'll carry on.
1: Sanjay, let him finish. I'll give you a chance to rebut. Let him finish. Well, let him finish. No crosstalk. Yeah.
2: So I think, you know, this is the beauty of a democracy in a society. You can't predict it. Mr. Modi may have the most authoritarian and fascist government. He can be the thought police. But he did not expect that, right? Did you and I expect Mr. Modi to do selfie videos twice back to back? No. The reason is, I think this was more a volcanic eruption over 12 years of suppression of the young, and I think go to millennials, go to boomers, go to Gen X. India has been strangulated and throttled for a long time. Cockroach Janata Party and the entire team and the NET exam is the trigger. But let me tell you, there's a context behind what you're witnessing.
1: Okay.
2: India is never going to be the same again. Shazia and Rajat can do all the political rhetoric they want. They can criticize Rahul for all they want. Fact, India has changed.
1: 30 seconds. I'm almost out of time. Shazia, I'll give you 30 and Rajat 30.
2: I found the voice.
1: Quick rebut.
2: You're no longer scared of Mr. Modi.
3: So, yes, so Shiv, I would like to just come in and say, while we heard a lot of words, the fact of the matter is, we heard political rhetoric and semantics. None of them mean anything. What matters is, and I hope any party can better it ever, even in the thought, universities from 760 to 1,294. Higher education institutions, 51,534 to 64,896. AIIMS from 7 to 22. government medical colleges.
1: Okay.
3: 387 to 844. MBBS seats, 51,300.
2: I can challenge all those numbers.
3: 1.39 lakhs.
1: Okay.
3: This is what matters.
1: Okay.
3: And post-graduation seats.
1: Shazia is dropping data towards the end of the debate.
3: 30
1: seconds left. I'm giving it to Rajat.
3: Facts matter.
1: 30 seconds left. I'm giving the last word to Rajat. Yes, Rajat.
3: And how decent.
1: Yes, Rajat, is it going to be a more sort of coordinated thing about Amit Shah, or is this just a 48-hour kind of attack and that's it?
0: Yeah. This is just time pass, Shiv. I mean, what meaningful do they have to add? When you don't have to add anything meaningful, you do filibustering. This is exactly filibustering, the kind of passionate drawing out of swords, the way Khadgeji was doing. It was actually amusing. The real problem here is that if you were the ones who were willing to build on to the students' requirement, you have three or four states where you are ruling. Come out with an alternate model. There, what were you doing to the students? You were having the same water cannons, the same lathi charge in all of the three states in Kerala, Karnataka and in Telangana.
1: Mm.
0: And you will continue to do that because that is how the DNA of each political party in this country is. This is why they are rattled if the students come out. Even if they are apolitical, they would be desperate to take away the attention from them and bring it as monopolizing it as they can put in.
1: Okay.
0: That's the real story here.
1: Okay, I'm going to leave it there only because I'm out of time, but Parliament is still on, remember, and our coverage of this story obviously unfolds. We'll have to see whether the Congress escalates things as far as Amit Shah is concerned, or does it get dissipated into something else. Thank you very much, Rajat, Shazia and Sanjay, for being with me tonight here on India Matters. Well, viral Vijay has triggered the DMK once again. It's a flashpoint a day, it looks like, in Tamil Nadu, because Chief Minister Vijay's inspection of the Chennai Metro has now sparked a political storm, the latest in the state, with the opposition DMK launching its latest sharp attack over what it calls a publicity exercise of no depth whatsoever, launching a blistering attack on the Chief Minister. Vijay, DMK shared pictures of both Vijay and former Chief Minister M.K. Stalin, drawing parallels between the two and calling Vijay a cheap copy or a copycat, accusing Vijay of focusing on optics and social media reels and content. The DMK called Vijay's inspection of this metro overbridge, which was captured in these beautiful drone shots, a public relations exercise and not real governance. Further asking Vijay to concentrate on improving law and order in the state and not on uploading rules and maximizing social media engagement.
4: Yeah, it has become a scheduled program of the Chief Minister to inspect. There is a difference between seriously working and acting like you are working. There are two different things. You have to seriously work rather than do inspection and create reels. That is not more important. There are issues that have been, the law and order issue is a big thing in the state. There is an issue of the VBG Ramji, where farmers who are already in distress are also going to be more distressed. There are a lot of things you are totally not giving importance to the real issue, but rather than, in the name of inspection, you are creating a PR management, which is totally not acceptable.
1: Joining me live, Saravanan Annadurai of the DMK and Advocate Satya Kumar, National Spokesperson of the ruling TVK of Chief Minister Vijay. Saravanan and Satya, welcome to you first, Saravanan. Why is the DMK so triggered and irritated by this, this video of Chief Minister Vijay on this metro overbridge? MK Stalin has also done it. Why can't Vijay also do it? He's the Chief Minister. It's an inspection. It's routine. What's the big deal?
5: Yeah.
1: Why is the DMK triggered, Saravanan?
5: No, we are not triggered. We are not irritated. We are concerned about the state of Tamil Nadu. See, 151 medical seats of the super speciality course, just like that given to the All India quota, leaving the doctors from our state in a lurch. The Medical Association, Medical Officers Association has condemned it. And their minister, instead of introspection, coming and saying, oh, this happened that time, this happened that time, and everybody has pointed out how you have missed it. There were not even senior, the advocates were also not present to present the case properly for the state of Tamil Nadu. This is has never happened. And of course, the most important Meghadatu issue, Karnataka is conducting an all-party meeting. All of them are together and they say, Mr. Vijay has written a letter to come and visit Bengaluru. It is not on the invitation of the Karnataka chief minister. And nobody knows whether the chief minister has written a letter or not, and what is he going to do in the Megadatu issue without responding to all these things. Of course, we understand that Mr. Vijay will not meet the press. He thinks it is too demeaning for him to go meet the press and answer their questions. Or we don't understand why the chief minister does not want to meet the press.
1: Okay.
5: Why no statements? And today, again, another important issue is rocking the country, the Vande Mataram issue.
1: Mm.
5: DMK has stood against it. No views. They are keeping quiet. They are keeping their mouth shut. They are not speaking on any of the issues that matter for the state of Tamil Nadu. Our leader, Madam Kanimoli, has pointed out that it will affect the state of Tamil Nadu.
1: Mm.
5: It will affect our invocation song because it will be pushed to the third place. Last 70 years, 50 years,
1: okay,
5: we have been singing that song in all the functions. Now it will be pushed. What is your view? Nothing.
1: Satya, basically, the DMK is saying, cheap copy-paste obsession with social media, reels and optics, and not issuing statements on the big things that are happening. Respond to the DMK. That's a big attack on you.
6: Sure. Honorable Chief Minister of Tamil Nadu, Talapathy Vijay, has visited is doing inspection to ensure that there is a micro-level governance. DMK doesn't understand these terms. You know why? The micro-level governance was never part of their journey. That is the reason you find so many corruptions happening in their government. In fact, today, as we are speaking, Mr. Sendil Balaji has been denied anticipatory bail in a Taskmark scam. More than 100 crores is estimated to be a scam. In fact, 17 crores has been reported. And what we have to understand is, our leader Talapathy Vijay has gone to the spot to inspect, to give confidence to the people that he is having control over micro level issues in the state.
1: Mm.
6: Coming back to those issues where Mr. Saranan wanted our leader Talapathy Vijay to comment. We know when to comment. We know when to comment. And there are instructions to spokespersons like us, when to speak, when to address the media, and that communication is given by our own Chief Minister Talapathy Vijay, and being a party president, he has communicated to us on what is the standpoint of the party. So just because Saranan wants our Chief Minister to communicate, my leader will not communicate. Now, for example, I would wish Saranan, I would like to convey Saranan, whether M.K. Stalin will speak to the agenda, what I place, he will not do that. So here, whether it is a Kaveri issue or with respect to any of the issues Mr. Saranan is indicating. Yeah.

0: litigation. You people need not instruct us.
1: Okay.
0: And not only that, even Kaveri issue, there's a scheduled meeting that is going to happen, that official communication will come.
1: Okay.
0: Only when the official communication will is set to come, we will make a... We will.
1: Sarvanand, the TVK is saying, why should they follow DMK's agenda to comment on issues?
0: Absolutely.
1: Why should they listen to
0: why
1: you,
0: should
1: Sarvanand?
0: I follow narrative? Shiv, if you ask question, I will answer. I cannot address to the narratives of Mr. Saravanan.
1: Okay, but they are the opposition, Satya. Remember that they are the opposition. Okay, yes, Saravanan, answer.
2: See, Shiv, answering in a democracy, communication in the democracy is the most essential thing. This is not about the DMK's narrative. This is about the state of Tamil Nadu. The Kaveri Delta region is looking like a desert. And they will say, we will talk when it is necessary. When will you talk? When the farmers commit suicide? Is that then when we will talk? The farmers are protesting. And what will you say? What is your narrative? Oh, it is provoked by the opposition parties, as though the farmers does not have any idea at all what's going on. The DVK is living in their own la-la land.
1: Mm.
2: They are not bothered about the plight of the common man. And speaking about corruption, what moral right you have got to speak about corruption? See, Shiv, I have been a lawyer for the last more than 25 years. I have never ever come or never ever allegations of corruption in the appointment of government advocates has ever surfaced. How many audio leaks are happening? What has the government done? Did they do anything?
1: Okay, specific.
2: Anybody? Nothing.
1: Lots of specific things are coming out. Satya, you want to take that? Satya is also a lawyer. Satya, yes. You want to answer that?
0: Saravanan.
1: I wish we had more time to discuss all these things threadbare, and I will get you back.
0: Saravanan being a lawyer.
2: Yes.
0: Saravanan being a lawyer. He knows there is a petition filed in the Madras High Court. If any reservation Mr. Saravanan has, he is free to file writ petition with the permission of his party president. We will handle everything in the court. The point I am here
2: making here is... Answer this question. Answer this question.
0: With respect to the appointment of
2: that. This is an allegation.
0: The petition has been... Let me complete, Saravanan.
2: Of corruption.
0: Let me complete, Saravanan.
2: We know how to file cases. We don't need your permission or your advice.
0: No, I am not saying, I am not giving firm.
2: There is a specific allegation that money is demanded by your party people for appointment in government lawyers post across the state.
1: Okay.
2: We don't know how many.
0: Saravanan, just because.
1: Quick final word, I'm out of time. Out of time. Quick final word, Satya.
0: Loud.
1: 15 seconds.
0: Just because Mr. Saravanan speaks loud, that does not mean it is true. Please listen. I'll tell you. There is a petition filed by a petitioner, and the matter is taken up by the Madras High Court. Matter is sub judice of the court. And I don't know why Mr. Saravanan is speaking so loud. If he is affected by it, let him be a party.
1: Okay.
0: If he is so affected, it's only an allegation, right?
2: We are affected.
0: So let the matter
2: that is why
0: the court.
2: We are making

0: ultimately, that is that is a constitutional responsibility as well. Sure. 15 seconds to you, Satya, then I have to end. 15 seconds.
1: Sure. I will definitely answer any question. But if you see, the question that they are asking is out of jealousy.
0: Okay, okay. You're saying that their chief minister the intention
1: many
0: is not
1: of the
0: correct.
1: Places, but they are not able to capture the public attention. That's the problem they have.
0: Okay.
1: There's a charisma of my leader.
2: We
1: accordingly,
2: will.
1: People are
2: we
1: watching
2: will do
1: whatever
2: it.
1: The movement
2: when you indulge in
1: and people have so much of confidence on our leader.
0: Okay.
1: Accordingly, people are looking at our videos.
0: Okay, yes. Okay. I'm going to leave it there. Thank you very much, Saravanan and Satya, for being with me here tonight on India Matters. Clearly, this is going to be a recurring debate here on India Matters, and I will be happy to do it. All eyes will be on Vijay, and we will track what happens in the government there. Very quick break. We're back with a big exclusive on the other side that I do not want you to miss. Come right back to India Matters.

0: Behind every result is a leadership decision. And behind every successful enterprise, the courage to choose conviction over comfort and invest in tomorrow.
1: In our tradition, celebration is not complacency. We celebrate the way a climber pauses at a ridge. We take in how far we have come, and we fix our eyes on the ascent that remains.
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7: 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Tonight, the debate over pellet guns is back in the spotlight, and this time it's reached India's highest court. A former top intelligence officer, Yashovardhan Azad, along with two young protesters injured during the July 20th neet stir at Jantar Mantar, has moved the Supreme Court demanding an outright ban. Their argument that these guns are indiscriminate, imprecise, and simply too dangerous for civilian crowd control. The court has now asked the centre some hard questions. We'll be joined by Yashovardhan Azad in just a few minutes, but let me bring you a few more details of what exactly it is that the court said. The big question is, should pellet guns be banned? Now, Yashovardhan Azad, the former top cop, and two injured protesters filed a plea in the Supreme Court against the use of pellet guns. The injuries occurred during the 20th of July NEET protest march at Jantar Mantar. The plea asks for a complete ban on the use of metallic pellet guns, which have been used for crowd control. The Supreme Court ordered the Delhi police to submit its standard operating procedures and preserve the Rapid Action Forces ammunition log. The court called the ban prayer vague, right? They did say it, and asked the petitioners, Mr. Azad and others, to amend it against specific rules which do exist. Now, the plea also demands compensation and full medical treatment for the injured victims. Well, joining us now, the former top cop, Yashovardhan Azad, who was in the Supreme Court today. Thanks, sir, very much for being with us. Are you disappointed, sir, that the Supreme Court said that parts of your plea were vague? They wanted you to essentially get hold of existing rules before coming back to court. Is that a setback in your battle to ban pellet guns?
8: Well, perhaps we were not able to convince the court that we are asking for the ban in principle, as you described, that the impact of a pellet gun is of indiscriminate reach. It's like a charra fire. It's like a cloudburst. So that is the ban in principle. Now, what the court meant is that what are the specific provisions in the SOP against which you are pleading your case? So my lawyer, Rinda Grover, rightly said that all the SOPs are not in public domain. So, you know, some of them we know, BPRD manual, there was something. But the MHA SOP, which has come after 2016, it just says, in fact, it was a parliament question which was answered by the minister in 2018, saying that the pellet gun is not banned and that MHA has developed an SOP. It is to be used as a second last resort and for 3 days training it has been given to the people it can be used. Now, the MHA SOP was not clear.
7: The Home Ministry Standard Operating Procedure. Yeah, but go ahead.
8: Yes, Home Ministry. But you know, Som, before that, what had happened in Kashmir, you are aware that in 2010 and 2016, the UN Human Rights Watch had said there were injury of 6,222 people and with some severe eye damages, which couldn't be cured. Now, after that, there was an expert committee. Expert committee was constituted, and then even Minister Rajnath Singh also gave permission for buying of non-lethal weapons so that there could be more discretion in the use as the SOP. But we don't know what really happened after that.
7: No, but Mr. Azad, let me ask you this. You have been in situations yourself as, across your career in dealing with crowds. There is a particular situation when the police are threatened, and if you don't open fire and lathi charges don't work, what exactly do you do? Is tear gassing enough?
8: No, according to the graded SOP, I've been in the 5th district as a DIG, and at our time we had
7: In Kashmir?
8: No, in Madhya Pradesh. In Madhya Pradesh, Jabalpur, Bhopal, Sihor, Mandsaur, Sagar. And in all these places, we had mere dandas and those bamboo shields. That's all. And a helmet, which was, I don't think it was even protected. Just a kind of what Gavaskar used to wear, which was not really protective. And we used to face injuries almost every day. But the question is, at the end of the day, the idea was not to kill the crowd, right? If you are overwhelmed, if you are attacked, and if you are threatened, then you fire. But even firing is below the waist, and at least this is pointed. If you're firing a pellet gun, what purpose does it serve? If I'm firing at you, the bystander will get hurt. A third person away can get hurt.

0: he can get in the eye while you can get in the leg. So that is why in principle I am saying this is not a thing which can be used in democracy. Another thing, Vishnu, if you see, look at the developed countries, all democracies, of course, I'm talking about. Yeah. I'm not talking about Yemen, Bahrain, where it is being used. But none of these countries are using these multiple projectiles in their area. And they have the same graded system, chili powder and, stun grenades, water
1: cannon. No, but tell me this, sir. Tell me this. Do you find yourself in a minority among, your police colleagues? Are there those who say that, no, you must use it because this is an effective use of controlling crowds? Or is there a sense among all the people that you've spoken to that there has been a great injustice in our system by deploying this weapon?
0: You'll be surprised, Vishnu. Some of the best minds today are with me. R.K. Vij, Director General of Police, who was there, and so many I can count. Sivanandan, who has been one of the finest and well-known commissioners of Bombay, dealing with more very, very serious rioter situations and the mafia goons. There many are like this who say that the pellet guns should not be allowed because these are indiscriminate, absolutely. You know, whenever you are using something, it should be pinpointed and you should exactly know what effect you will get of it.
1: It's true that there was a proposal and an order perhaps to roll out plastic pellets instead of metal. That's important in the context of your case. You're objecting to the use of metallic pellets, right, which obviously cause much more harm. Do plastic pellets cause less harm?
0: No, that's the unfortunate part. And I forgot to put plastic also. You know, plastic was substituted for metal. But you know, the kind of a cloudburst, for example, a rubber, even rubber charra, if it goes into your eye, it's as serious. If it goes to the sensitive organs, it's as serious. That is not a solution. Mm. So any kind, that is why abroad, any kind of a multi-projectile system does not work. And in principle, it should be banned because we can only pull the trigger, but we don't know the result.
1: You know, the problem over here is that there has already been a Supreme Court observation in the past that the indiscriminate use of pellet guns shouldn't take place at all, but there's not been a ban altogether. Why has there been no ban? Because we've seen the number of people who've been hurt seriously, protesters, some innocent people in Kashmir over a period of time, a number of people blinded as well, their futures completely scarred, right? It's worse than, you know, spending a lifetime in jail if you're in the condition that this thing leaves you, in. Why do you believe that there is no government which has actually banned this? To many people, it would be common sense that this hasn't worked for us, change it. Find other technology, find other techniques.
0: Vishnu, if you actually want to know the real reason, I would say that it's complete lethargy, administrative lethargy, and nothing else. Because what we are looking into is something so serious that in 2016, in Kashmir, it was used. They say they might have been used in Manipur, but it has never been used in any of the cities. You know, do you know that in Delhi SOP of 2022, this is not mentioned. There is no such thing as pellet gun. And it's true when the Delhi police replied that the pellet gun is not in their armory. The pellet gun is in the armory of the RAF, which is with the CRPF. So as a routine, they might be bringing it, though they should not have. No city has used a pellet gun. It has been used first time in Delhi, and that was a mistake.
1: How would you have handled these protests differently if you were a police officer on the ground?
0: If I was a police officer on ground, first of all, we were overwhelmed. Probably the intelligence failed. They thought 8 to 10,000 will come, but actually there were more than 50,000. They were at various spots. It was very, very difficult to, and police was virtually overwhelmed, there is no doubt. But if you're using the water cannons, which were not used, if you're using the tear smokes, if you're using a lathi charge, yes, you get hurt, but you use it. This is the way to do it. And if you're getting attacked and your life is in question, then you fire. And an inquiry will say, yes, under what circumstance? We have faced many judicial inquiries in Madhya Pradesh, where the court sees your position and that you're overwhelmed, you're an absolute dangerous position, and then you're exonerated. But, you know, firing a pellet gun is inhuman.
1: No,
0: and as you already said.
1: No, no, and it raises larger questions. You know, the police is now seen as a brutal force which was out to maim young children, you know, the 22, 23, 24-year-olds. That the reputation of the police obviously gets hurt. It seemed to be something which is looking to potentially kill students, right, or maim them. And therefore, the entire protest that we saw turned around after that police action. Would you agree?
0: Vishnu, let me say in the end that it was a complete political failure, state inaction. And as it inevitably happens in after every protest, the whole focus shifted from the NEET reform to police brutality. If only the government would have contacted these, what were they asking? They were asking for removal of minister, which happened, and they were asking for dispersal of 22 crores and reform in NEET. If only the government would have reached out, this would have not happened.
1: You know, another concern is while the Supreme Court has said, and this isn't pertaining to your case, it's the other observation, while they said that innocent people will be protected, the FIRs against them should perhaps go away. The concern which has been raised by these protesters, the CJP, is that in cases there is a single FIR which names unspecified numbers of people, hundreds of people potentially, and therefore that is what can be misused in the past, in the future, to target students who may otherwise be nothing but protesters. Is that your worry as well?
0: Well, that's a very important point, Vishnu. Let me clarify the issue. You know, one thing is, I'm very happy about the Supreme Court. Supreme Court said that all the people who were involved in the assault against the public servants, damaging of public property, you know, breaking police vehicles and all that, their prosecution will not stop. That's perfectly fine. Now, when you're coming to the second part, it leads to a huge number of issues. It leads to right of privacy. It leads to so many other things. So if you are scanning, if you are doing all kinds of state surveillance, then the issue is that indiscriminate state surveillance in the name of solving crimes cannot be allowed. Now, what is the issue? The issue here is that there is a closed loop under which surveillance takes place. One person is asking for permission, the other officer is giving the permission, and one more higher officer is reviewing the permission. So there has to be some kind of a judicial intervention for fairness. So the concern is legitimate. And third point, last point. The last point is, yes, there is always infiltration of bad elements in any, protest. It happens. I've been seeing as a child, it happens. I used to stay in Ashoka Road and I would see every day all this. Now, the question is, but the participation of these criminals does not materially change my approach to crowd control. After all, that murder accused will not climb the barricade faster or run a bigger jump or something like that. So my attitude will be the same. And the crime against them has to be handled by the individual states.
1: Sure.
0: So this is like using a bulldozer, that for 14 years it was encroachment, but now that he has committed a crime, you bulldoze his entire property, giving him.
1: How would you respond to those who say that you are now a CJP supporter? Is that what your goal is, or is it as a former top cop to try and fight an injustice, or are you politically affiliated? How would you respond to those who would be asking you that question? I'm sure.
0: Well, I'm very glad you asked me this question. You know, first, I am looking at it. The pellet gun issue is a purely professional approach. I'm deeply disturbed and distressed with what happened on July 20th as a citizen. Number two, yes, by heart and mind, I support the CJP protest, but I'm not a CJP. My articles in the papers are all about governance and policy issues, and this is one of them, which is called the NEET reform. And number three, I'm not politically aligned, because even if I am, no party would accept somebody like me.
1: You're not politically aligned, and yet your heart and mind is with the soul of the CJP, which some people say is a political movement.
0: I don't know, but you know, I would call this protest sans ideology, sans politics. Yes, the opposition parties, why should they get in? Every party would like to take an advantage. But no, it was a pure youth movement, because the objective was only NEET reform.
1: I'm not sure, sir. I was there on the ground. That was one objective. But I think the fact that they're aligning, that they welcome the opposition parties, they're aligning with other protests in the country. It seems to be more than just that. Don't you see it that way, sir?
0: No, Vishnu. I would say that any protest draws support from various quarters. In this case, if you see the 22 lakh students who suffer, their families, and take one family five, see, it becomes almost 1 crore. Now, if they are not being approached by the government, and if there are opposition parties coming to back them up, where's the harm?
1: Okay.
0: Accept it.
1: Okay, sir, you're welcome to stay on for the rest of the program if you like. I'm joined now by Kinza Rehman, a student and CJP supporter, Radhika Khera, national spokesperson of the BJP. You know, Radhika, one point that Mr. Azad had to mention, which I found important, is that the system has been lackadaisical for a period of time. We've all known the problem with pellet guns. We've seen the impact it has had in Kashmir. There's a Supreme Court order as well that says that, look, let's not have indiscriminate use.

0: I would have really liked it and appreciated it in that entire conversation when he was talking to you. Not once did he mention or call out the fact that the Congress government should have come out with other measures at that time when he was also a part of the, you know.
1: No, but let's ask him that question because it's a valid question.
0: Yeah.
1: Mr. Azad, 2010 onwards is when we've seen so much of that pellet gun usage in Kashmir. There was a Congress government between at that period of time till 2014. What did you do to sound out, the Congress or whoever it was on the use of this weapon?
2: Well, I was in the intelligence bureau and the consultations were going on the MHA. But time and again, it was always pointed out that this was happening. And I tell you, when I talk about the administrative decay, it's not only about the BJP. It's about the Congress government too, because it's 2010 and 2016. Every government is basically the administrative efficacy, which is almost the same. And I'll tell you another thing. 2016, this was used, and today is 2025. In 9 years, because of this technology development, nothing has happened. And nothing happened from 2010 again to 2014. It's the same.
0: Sir,
2: the system is the same.
0: Sir, you have served the nation. You are a hero. But I really would like to question, in 2010, when the Congress government, by the orders of P. Chidambaram, got these guns out, more than 30 students lost vision in an eye. They had bad injuries. That's 30 children. And there were many people, over 25, 30, who lost their vision completely. Rightly, you picked it up. You are again and again pointing to the fact of 2016. But after you retired, did you even once bring this up? That, you know, I have seen this when I was in the IB and I was serving the nation. And this is something that really hurt me. And this is something which has always been very close to my heart. And which
1: the
0: is
1: timing, sir.
0: Should not be there.
1: The timing, sir. I'll add your final answer to you before I go across to the young CJP supporter. The timing, sir, it's curious. I mean, and it's his base. I will ask my question, which is what she's asking indirectly. I'm not the politician on this panel. You're a CJP sympathizer, and therefore you are now raising this issue. You didn't do it earlier.
2: I don't know anybody in the CJP. No CJP protester has contacted me. In fact, I mentor a youth organization, Yuva Halla Bol, of whose members are there, and they kept briefing me. I was not even here. I was in Goa all the time. And regarding, it's a very important point. You know, there were many things which were happening, which were wrong. I mean, you know, if CBI was called a caged pirate, and please read my book also, I'm coming out, Policing the Republic. It's coming out, it has already been published, in which I mentioned these issues, that what happened is the same thing. CBI was called a caged pirate during Congress regime, and now it's exactly the same. I've talked about the institutions, you know, the capture of institutions, they have also behaved the same.
1: Okay.
2: So please don't blame me. My heart is at the right place.
1: Okay. Kinzad, are any of, how important do you believe in having been a protester in these protests for this entire issue of pellet guns to have been resolved? Because this has gone to the Supreme Court. The Supreme Court hasn't said that all FIRs will go away. They've not said that so far. They have said that there will be an investigation where it is warranted, but students have been protected. Is that response of the Supreme Court good enough for you?
3: Oh, first of all, good evening to everybody present on this panel and you, sir. Firstly, before answering that question, I was listening to the conversation between ma'am and sir. One thing that is clearly sidelined in all of the conversations that have been a part till now with regards to the protest or with regards to the NEET reforms that the children were wanting. One thing right now, or the issue that we're talking about right now is whether the pellet gun should be banned or not. Why? Because there were some peaceful protesters who got hurt due to it and it leaves a permanent damage, right? But yet again, the topic of discussion has become as to why there was no ban or why there was no action during the Congress government, why is the question right now? But yet again, that is the thing that we have to focus upon, right? We have to focus upon what is happening right now, how the peaceful protesters were affected, and due to that, what action will be taken. I am speaking as for the students. One thing we can all agree on, I'm not affiliated with anybody. So that is something that we have to look forward to. We have to look forward to the solutions rather than discussing what has happened in the past. Yes, it should have been done way before when it was

0: when it was a problem, when it was relevant at that time also. But now that it is relevant, instead of talking about what the solution should be, we shouldn't be discussing about as to what happened before and at that
1: the
0: time.
1: The solution should be that the gun goes away. Right, Kinza?
0: Right. We should not be discussing as to what happened before and what is happening now. We should be focusing upon how peaceful people are affected and how their rights are affected for that matter.
1: Radhika, go ahead.
2: Yeah, Kinza, while I do not label you, you can be, you're welcome to be a part of any political movement, whether it's the cockroach or any other one. And we are a government which has listened to the cockroach political movement. So we are not a government which does not listen to the youth. We've listened to the cockroach movement, listening to everyone, which is why your concerns of students, peaceful protesting students, were taken in account. But we also have to see the fact that your peaceful protest was hijacked by some politically motivated people who tried to create an unrest and try to turn India into Nepal and Bangladesh. This is a fact that there were over 2,500 criminals with backgrounds of multiple murders, robbery, molestation, and rape. And I'm sure you would not have felt safe being there. I, as a woman, would never feel safe. And I have come from I have from the age of 17 been in politics, and I have been to a number of protests. I've been injured. I've been pelted with those were plastic ki pehle rods hoti thi, usse pehle lakdi ke dande hote the, innumerable tear gas and everything. So I understand what the children over there must have gone through.
1: I'd like to thank you all very much for being with us here on Left, Right and Center. The entire issue of pellet gun use is absolutely critical. It has to go away. It's a basic humanitarian thing that we need to do in our country. For the moment, from all of us here, goodbye.

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2: This isn't just about cars and bikes. This is about how you move.
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2: Your friend said, "Ye le le." We said, "Maybe not." 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
7: Watching NDTV 24/7. The hope is that beyond this election, this will be one of the major issues. With multiple challengers in the fray, the TMC also has done a bit of rejig. Remember, this is also a district that has been plagued by communal violence. Come to some of the sabhas that the BJP is also organizing, especially in the villages of West Bengal.
6: When stories have impact.
8: Padmasar Joshi, managing editor and prime time anchor.
6: Then news has influence. The buck stops here with Padmaja Joshi.
7: Your work is being watched by people. You think that you're making an impact in this time. I think that's really a huge validation, very rewarding. And I'm pretty certain that Team NDTV will go from strength to strength.
2: This is the show where we bring you all the hot and happenings from the world of entertainment and lifestyle.
9: Really?
2: Fashion that made you gag. 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Art that made it to the gram. And trends that kept us with the program. Let's get it. Hello and welcome to a brand new show. I am your host, Mayank Chaudhary, and this is Limelight.

0: What seems settled for me is unfinished business. So I rewind, I pause, I reflect, I dig, until what's buried stands up to be counted. Breaking ground, not just headlines, the meaning behind them. This is Breaking Ground with me, Vedika Sood.
1: थोड़े में ज्यादा स्वाद के हित तो है इसकी खास बात।
2: वाओ मामा, क्या स्वाद है।
1: अरे मेरे राजा।
3: He has tracked the pulse of power from Washington to Korea. Witnessed history being made in global capitals and conflict zones.
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3: brought clarity to complex issues of national security and international affairs.
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3: 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The front lines of Kargil. The fury of Operation Sindhu.
11: So many attacks.
12: Hello and welcome. You're watching News Night with me, Raisha Sehgal. On the show tonight, we focus on the language of the protest at Jantar Mantar. From Gen Z slang and internet memes to the use of profanity and abusive slogans, the protests have sparked a wider debate over the tone and vocabulary of student demonstrators. We'll be tracking that and lots more, but first, headlines. Vande Mataram bill passed in both houses, cleared in Lok Sabha by voice vote. New law awards imprisonment of up to 3

0: Meet Abhinav Bisht, known online as Isaac1RL. A Delhi content creator, more than 140 posts deep, above 800,000 followers and counting. His bio says it all. Mauj masti nahi rukni chahiye. The fun doesn't stop. And neither did his page.
1: Hacker aa gaya bhai, hacker. Bheed dekho. Yamraj hai, sorry Yamraj.
0: Not a dance trend page, not a comedy skit account. Just raw, street shot Delhi life. Until one video changed everything. He was there at Jantar Mantar, camera up, as the NEET UG paper leak protest erupted around him.

0: That one clip crossed well over 100 million views. Almost overnight, he wasn't just a bystander with a camera. He was the story. But virality came with a price. His account, Isaac1RL, was abruptly suspended by Meta. Within a day, it was back up. Followers intact, videos untouched. What happened next, though, needed no explanation. A camera still rolling. Abhinav standing and unveiling his brand new iPhone, thanking the Gen Z protest. No script, no sponsor tag in sight, just a kid who filmed a protest on instinct. Holding an upgrade he probably never saw coming. From street footage to a suspended account to a brand new phone in his hand, in the space of a few days. That's the story of Abhinav Bisht and Gen Z. Bureau Report, NDTV.
1: When student protests hit New Delhi, Western newsrooms dusted off the same old predictable template. They proclaimed a crisis of freedom. But when riot police march onto Ivy League greens, the vocabulary undergoes a huge transformation. My colleague Gauri Dwivedi spoke with Professor Salvatore Babons on the hypocrisy by how Western media covers campus crackdowns.
2: Professor Babons, let me start first by asking you, I'm going to put out some of those visuals of Greta Thunberg joining a protest which had absolutely nothing to do with climate, which is her area of expertise. Why?
3: Look, Greta Thunberg is obviously a professional activist and has been for a number of years now, but it's not just her. She's simply symbolic of a rush of professional activists to embrace what is otherwise an inchoate movement. I mean, let's remember that the CJP is really just an online meme. It wasn't a organic movement of students or young people. It was an online meme that suddenly everybody wanted to leverage. And so imagine if you're you've been plugging away, trying to get people to come to your protest event, and suddenly there's an online meme with 20 million followers. That is very attractive to seize that meme and try to say, I'm part of that meme. And of all people, Greta Thunberg even saying I'm part of that meme is, of course, laughable and ridiculous. But dozens of other people, including in India itself, have latched onto the meme to try to get some leverage out of it.
2: Before we talk about the protests per se, what it led to, and your views on the changing face of the young Indian youth, I want to first ask you about these false comparisons that are being made. Some would say these are romantic versions of play, what is playing out in people's own minds, comparing what happened, the Gen Z protest here, to Sri Lanka, to Bangladesh, to Nepal. Completely false, incorrect.
3: The Western media loves a protest against the Indian government. And when I talk about anti-India and particularly anti-Hindu sentiment in the West, I think it's something that's empirically true. It's there. It's something I observe in the reality. When I look at the documents, when I trace the connections among people, it's very similar to the connection between anti-Semitism and anti-Israel activism. Whenever there's something about Israel, people who have no connection to the issue will latch onto it and attempt to protest around it. And in the same way, whenever it's anything about India, people will latch onto it because a lot of that is motivated not specifically by anti-India sentiment, but by anti-Hindu sentiment in the West, which is acted out in terms of anti-India activism. And the parallels are striking. I mean, often it's literally the same organizations using the same tactics that leverage anti-Semitism and anti-Hinduism. So to me, it's not surprising to see it because it's something I've seen repeatedly with multiple events, with multiple academic and NGO organizations.
1: All right, and Prime Minister Narendra Modi has now uploaded another video on Instagram. This time he's congratulated the people of India on the Anti-Paper League Bill, which has now been passed. Yesterday it was passed in the Lok Sabha by a voice vote, and today it has been passed in Rajya Sabha. The Anti-Paper League Bill is now all set to become an act, a law. And this is Prime Minister Narendra Modi's late night Instagram selfie style video, perhaps congratulating everyone on the passing of the Anti-Paper League Bill. Remember, the Anti-Paper League Bill will only make cheating in India, will eradicate paper leaks in India. Take a listen.
4: और केंद्र सरकार इस प्रकार की पेपर लीक की परेशानी झेल रहा है. बच्चों के भविष्य को भी इसके कारण संकट पैदा हो रहा है. इन सब को ध्यान में रखते हुए देशव्यापी सभी राज्यों में भी और केंद्र में भी शिक्षा 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
1: All right, my colleague Akhilesh Sharma is now joining me on the phone line. Akhilesh, another late night Instagram video by Prime Minister Modi, and this time, of course, congratulating the people of India on the anti-paper leak bill, which has now been passed in both the houses, Lok Sabha yesterday by voice vote and today in Rajya Sabha. Tell us more about this bill, which will, of course, make exam reforms, education system more strong in India, and of course, also about Prime Minister Narendra Modi's yet another selfie-style Instagram video. Akhilesh.
5: Yes, correct. In fact, this is Prime Minister Narendra Modi's first message immediately after Rajya Sabha has cleared the anti-paper leak bill. And yesterday, Lok Sabha had cleared it. Prime Minister Narendra Modi spoke in length about how the respected MPs spoke on the bill and they contributed towards a positive development, a positive discussion towards the bill. And now the bill has become a law and this will actually strengthen the entire examination system. He says in this Instagram video that in the coming days, there's going to be a robust examination system which will be foolproof, leak-proof, and this will help the education system immensely. Prime Minister Narendra Modi also talked about how the copy mafia, the leak mafia, is actually working. And now this law will actually help to curb these mafia and gangs which are working against the interests of the students. He has this short Instagram message recorded, and this is the series of messages which he has started now telecasting on Instagram. And this now messages come after the bill has been cleared by both houses of parliament. After the president gives her assent, this will become a law.
1: Absolutely, Akhilesh. Of course, our Prime Minister's efforts in connecting with the youth with our Instagram-style video, and of course, a huge win also for India's education system with the anti-paper leak bill now becoming a law. Take a listen to what Prime Minister Modi said.
4: ...and पूर्वक उससे चर्चा की है और आज दोनों सदनों ने इस साथियों विश्वस्त परीक्षा पद्धति इसके लिए हम लगातार एक के बाद एक कदम उठा रहे हैं. टास्क फोर्स की रचना हो, फास्ट ट्रैक की और रचना हो, राज्यों के 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
1: On that note, we're slipping into a very short break. Come right back. 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
0: What we are sitting inside is a Joby powered air taxi. Your friend said, "Ye le le." We said, "Maybe not." Hi, my name is Siddharth Sharma. 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
4: The hope is that beyond this election, this will be one of the major issues.
5: With multiple challengers in the fray, the TMC also has done a bit of rejig.
4: Remember, this is also a district that has been plagued by communal violence. Come to some of the sabhas that the BJP is also organizing, especially in the villages of West Bengal.
2: When stories have impact.
6: Padmasar Joshi, managing editor and prime time anchor.
2: Then news has influence. The buck stops here with Padmaja Joshi.
4: Your work is being watched by people. You think that you're making an impact in this time. I think that's really a huge validation, very rewarding, and I'm pretty certain that Team NDTV will go from strength to strength.
0: This is the show where we bring you all the hot and happenings from the world of entertainment and lifestyle.
7: Really?
0: Fashion that made you gag. Films that made you fangirl. Art that made it to the gram and trends that kept us with the program. Hello and welcome to a brand new show. I am your host Mayank Chaudhary and this is Limelight.

0: What seems settled for me is unfinished business. So I rewind, I pause, I reflect, I dig, until what's buried stands up to be counted. Breaking ground, not just headlines, the meaning behind them. This is Breaking Ground with me, Vedika Sood.
1: 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Witnessed history being made in global capitals and conflict zones.
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17: When others are warming up, I'm raring to go.

Hello and welcome. You're watching NDTV 24/7 with me, Raisha Sehgal. There's lots planned for you on the show, but first, the headlines. Vande Mataram bill passed in both houses, cleared in Lok Sabha by voice vote. New law awards imprisonment of up to 3 years, a fine or both for intentionally preventing the singing of Vande Mataram. Kaveri Water Management Authority directs Karnataka to release 3,500 cusecs of water per day to Tamil Nadu for 15 days. Chief Ministers Vijay and DKS to meet on Sunday. Karnataka CM meets Congress top brass in Delhi amid expansion bus swearing in likely on August 3rd in Bengaluru. India hockey team's blue jersey changed to saffron. Former captain slams saffron jersey. Opposition mounts attack. Asks if BJP will now plant saffron trees. National team defense move. Prime Minister Modi chairs high-level meeting to review West Asia crisis impact on India's energy security. Prime Minister says efforts must be made to safeguard citizens and diaspora.

0: And we have some breaking news on top of the show. Prime Minister Modi has dropped another Instagram video congratulating over paper leak bill, which has now been passed in Rajya Sabha today. It was passed in Lok Sabha yesterday by a voice vote. Prime Minister says bill makes exam system more robust and more strong. And this is yet Prime Minister Narendra Modi's another Instagram style video congratulating everyone on the anti-paper leak bill, which has now become a law. Take a listen.
1: साथियों, विश्वस्त परीक्षा पद्धति, इसके लिए हम लगातार एक के बाद एक कदम उठा रहे हैं। टास्क फोर्स की रचना हो, फास्ट ट्रैक की और रचना हो, राज्यों के सुझावों को ध्यान में लेना हो, क्योंकि पिछले कई दशकों 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
0: And well, my colleague Vasudha Venugopal is now joining me on the show. Vasudha, this is yet another late night selfie style video by Prime Minister Modi. Another attempt to connect with the youth, of course, on one hand. On the other, a huge win with the anti-paper leak bill being passed, now a law here in India.
2: That's right, Rahisha. The tone and tenor of the Prime Minister's video this time is of assurance, it's of closure, and in some ways it's about how he wants to tell the youngsters of the country that he has delivered what he promised. It's like, you know, what he promised on a reel has now been delivered real time, and all of this has happened in the course of the last 2 days. The bill has come to both houses and it's been passed, and it has also happened because there have been discussions, deliberations, and the Prime Minister goes on to say how MPs took part in that discussion, and you know, states have also been encouraged to give feedback and opinions, because this is a state problem, right? This is happening across the country. So the Prime Minister is making very, very clear that the centre will be committed to what it has promised to students, and something like this, paper leaks are not going to happen in the country, and they will not let this happen in future, because this law will act as a powerful deterrent.
0: Right, Vasudha, I also want to talk to you about the fact that, of course, the anti-paper leak bill makes the exam system here in India more robust, but also the fact that in the last few days, the centre, the government has made an effort, huge strides towards the youth, to connect with the youth, and also with, of course, the parliamentarians using Gen Z slang as well. Tell us more about how the Prime Minister is now connecting with the youth, with, of course, the anti-paper leak bill being passed, fast-track courts being established, and also these late-night Instagram selfie-style videos.
2: That's right, the late night Instagram selfie style videos, and the Prime Minister really not using, Gen Z lingo, which a lot of MPs use, which probably has not really had the kind of impact on Gen Z's, Rahesha, which you would also understand, because I think communicating in Gen Z probably requires a different skill. The Prime Minister has also understood that the platform really matters, which is why he also talked about the high-powered committee that's going to be put in place, and that committee has excellent people like Nandan Nilkeni, so I think the credentials of the people will speak. And I think in the last 2 days, the opposition also realized that it's probably time to move on to other topics, which is why they've been focusing on the violence that was inflicted on protesters on the July 20th protest that took place. So clearly, those shifting of goalposts has also happened in some ways. The opposition has also realized that probably this law is going to be passed, and it's better for them to talk about other things, because they feel that this is also the best time to corner the opposition, corner the government. And Prime Minister, of course, is sending out a message of reassurance and a message of how he has fulfilled what he has promised.
0: So Sudha, we also have to talk about, of course, you mentioned the tone, the tenor of Prime Minister and of course the other parliamentarians, leaders, which is perhaps connected with the youth, but also the fact that under Prime Minister Modi, a lot of major changes have happened to reform the education system here in India. Of course, the anti-paper leak bill now being passed, it will become a law, fast track courts being established, the change of the education minister, education secretary being changed, and fast track courts also being established. Tell us more about how in the last few weeks itself, such huge steps taken towards reforming the education system here in India, and also this appeal towards the youth, because this is, if I'm not wrong, a fourth selfie style Instagram video by Prime Minister Modi. He's also urged his cabinet to be on Instagram and to connect with the Gen Z, which will be the largest voting bloc by 2029.
2: That's right, and they're very influential, because Rahesha, nobody can deny that 2029 is going to be fought on social media, while elections are fought in polling booths and real ground, and realities often are different from what we see on social media. Social media is not just one factor now, it's become the most influential factor when it comes to both campaign and people who actually consume content. I think that is what the Prime Minister also understands, which is why today's reel is a message of reassurance, and he probably is also trying to distinguish himself from the opposition, because while the opposition is talking about a variety of things, including exam paper leaks or the brutalities that happened on students, to the Chanda Chori factor and a couple of other things, the Prime Minister is making it very clear that he is fixated with the problem now, because he understands the anger of the Gen Z population, and that he will deliver what he has promised, which is why, like you talked about, the changes in bureaucracy, the overhaul that took place an NDA, to the fast-track courts, to the high-powered committee, to now getting passed in both houses and becoming a law. I think the Prime Minister is trying to just send out a message that his government is sincere, committed to what he has promised vis-a-vis the opposition, that he probably wants to talk about as probably inconsistent with what they promised.
0: Right, Mr. Sudha, stay with me. Let's just play out that Instagram-style late-night video message of Prime Minister Modi. Congratulating everyone on the anti-paper leak bill being passed in Rajya Sabha today. It will now become a law. Take a look.
1: Sathiyon,

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1: All right, my colleague Vasudha is still here with me. Vasudha, while we've spoken about, of course, this outreach by the centre, by the government towards the youth, the Gen Z, with that late night Instagram style video, but I have to talk to you about how accountability has been taken, how major steps have been taken under Prime Minister Modi's leadership. Because remember, in the last few days, when the discussion was happening on the anti-paper leak bill, even Dr. Jitendra Singh and JP Nadda asserted that how there's selective outrage towards paper leaks, because there were paper leaks under the Congress government as well. But right now, accountability being taken, steps being taken forward in reforming the education system of India, with the anti-paper leak bill now becoming a law.
2: That's right, Rahisha. In fact, that's a question that the opposition is also asking. BJP, if they had so many problems with opposition ruled states having paper leaks, then why are the BJP units not really that aggressive to ask for resignations of the respective education ministers? Which is why we saw the BJP hold a protest in front of the Aam Aadmi Party office today, because of the paper leaks that have happened in Punjab. So I think this has become more of a political point, and like you rightly pointed out, I think it's gone beyond exam paper leaks, which is why probably the Prime Minister is also trying to put the focus, put the spotlight back on what he has done, because last one week, clearly Rahisha, has been a very difficult, challenging time for the government. For the first time, there's a resignation of a high profile minister that has taken place. It's never happened in the last 12 years. So the government understands the implications, the fallout of the youngsters who stormed the streets of Central Delhi on the 20th of July and protested for what they called their rights. And the government also understood that most of their demands have been genuine, which is why the government has been on the back foot. And a lot of reform measures have been announced. The Prime Minister does not want people to forget what he has done. Probably that's why this video is in some sense a start of a new chapter, and also close of the old. It also marks the closure of one controversy that probably is something

0: years in jail, a fine, or both bringing its legal protection on par with the national anthem. DMK MP A. Raja has now termed the Vande Mataram bill unconstitutional. He claimed only two stanzas of the national song were officially approved. He alleged that those verses are against Muslims and said that he was prevented from speaking in Parliament.
1: What is my amendment is, what is stated in the bill is not in accordance with the Constitution, is not in accordance with the Constitutional Assembly debates and decision taken in the Assembly. The approved stanzas are only two, which was sung in the Assembly, Constitutional Assembly before the President of India is only two stanzas. But you are claiming the entire stanza is approved by the Rajendra Prasad. That itself is wrong. Right. It's a fraud. It's a gross lie.
2: Okay.
1: It is travelling beyond the reach of the Constitutional Assembly. So it will not have constitutional backing. So okay. Tomorrow, anybody not listening to the Vande Mataram, if you want to punish, I will challenge it.
3: कि गलत है इस प्रकार का बिल लाना भारतीय जनता पार्टी जो कि लिस्टेड बिल नहीं था लाकर के बगैर चर्चा के पास कराया गया है बीजेपी की नियत पर आप सवाल खड़े करते हैं और जो बिल पहले संविधान सभा के अंदर भी इस 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
0: Tamil Nadu Chief Minister Vijay's inspection of the Chennai Metro has now triggered a political storm, with now the opposition launching a sharp attack over what it calls a publicity exercise. Launching a blistering attack on Vijay, DMK shared pictures of both Vijay and former Chief Minister M.K. Stalin, drawing parallels between the two and firing a cheap copy jibe. Accusing Vijay of focusing on optics and social media content, DMK called Vijay's inspection a mere PR exercise, further asking Vijay to concentrate on improving law and order in the state and not on uploading reels.
4: Yeah, it has become a scheduled program of the chief minister to inspect. There is a difference between seriously working and acting like you are working. There are two different things. You have to seriously work rather than do inspection and create reels. That is not more important. There are issues that have been, the law and order issue is a big thing in the state. There is an issue of the VBG Ramji where farmers who are already in distress are also going to be more distressed. There are a lot of things. You are totally not giving importance to the real issue, but rather than, in the name of inspection, you are creating a PR management, which is totally not acceptable.
0: Meanwhile, Bangalore eateries could soon disappear from food delivery apps like Swiggy and Zomato. Restaurant owners have now threatened to stop accepting online orders, accusing the platforms of charging excessive commissions. Our next report telling you more.
5: Foodies in Bengaluru, your next biryani order and late night burger snack could soon be at risk as thousands of restaurants threaten to pull out of Swiggy and Zomato over concerns about excessive commissions and deep on-platform discounts. Owners of several eateries say the steep commissions, coupled with heavy discounting, have squeezed their profit margins, forcing many to increase menu prices on food delivery apps. They are now demanding transparent pricing and want delivery platforms to seek their consent before offering discounts. Failure to meet these demands could soon result in your favorite food places disappearing from these food apps, making it difficult for customers to order food from home at the tap of a button. The Bengaluru Hotels Association, which has been leading the campaign for a fair pricing module for over 10 months, says commission rates currently range between 8 and 28%, leaving many restaurants struggling to stay profitable. The association has also urged the management of the food delivery platforms to hold talks with restaurants. Bengaluru has more than 30,000 restaurants, around 20,000 of which are listed on food delivery platforms such as Swiggy and Zomato. Restaurant owners say they are prepared to delist from the apps and even consider a citywide shutdown if their demands are not addressed by August 15. Bureau Report, NDTV.

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4: Welcome back. In other news, the political crisis in Pakistan-occupied Kashmir is now deepening by the day. What began as public discontent has now snowballed into one of the biggest waves of unrest the region has witnessed in recent years. Protesters are accusing Pakistan's authorities of political repression, electoral manipulation, and excessive use of force. Reports of civilian deaths and an intensified security crackdown have only added fuel to the fire. Take a look.
5: Pakistan-occupied Kashmir remains on the boil. Fresh clashes between protesters and Pakistani security forces have pushed the region deeper into crisis. Protesters claim that more than 30 people have been killed in the latest crackdown. The epicenter of the unrest is Rawalkot, where thousands have gathered under the banner of the Joint Awami Action Committee. A protest march in the town reportedly turned violent after security personnel attempted to stop demonstrators, triggering fresh confrontations. The unrest has cast a long shadow on the ongoing regional assembly elections. Polling has taken place under heavy security, but the electoral process has been marred by allegations of violence and political interference. Pakistan's ruling PMLN has won several seats, while the Pakistan Tehreek-e-Insaf boycotted the polls, alleging electoral manipulation. What started as anger over economic issues has now transformed into a broader political movement. Protesters are demanding the abolition of the 12 reserve refugee seats in the Legislative Assembly, greater political autonomy, an end to Islamabad's interference in local governance, and accountability for those killed during the security crackdown. Amid the unrest, Pakistan has defended its violent crackdown. Defense Minister Khwaja Asif says he views the agitators as enemies like India.
6: मेरा नहीं ख्याल कोई डायलॉग होगा जो जो जिस तरह मैं फिर मैं दोबारा कहूँगा कि मैं इनको हिंदुस्तान के साथ जो है ना इन लोगों को ब्रैकेट करता हूँ उसी ज़ुमरे में इस्तेमाल इनको शुमार करता हूँ जिसमें हम हिंदुस्तान को दुश्मनों की सफ में देखते हैं ये लोग भी पाकिस्तान दुश्मन
5: ब्यूरो रिपोर्ट NDTV वर्ल्ड
4: In other news, Hollywood actor George Clooney says his family has been forced to evacuate their home in southeastern France as devastating wildfires continue to spread across the country. The blazes are not only threatening homes, but are also inching dangerously close to France's famed wine country. Near Bordeaux, shifting winds, they're carrying smoke towards historic vineyards just weeks before the harvest, further raising fears of fresh losses for an industry already battling climate change and falling demand.
7: Wildfires sweeping across France have now forced Hollywood star George Clooney and his family to evacuate their home in the country's southeast. Wildfires burning across southwestern France have put Bordeaux's world-famous winemakers on edge. With the crucial harvest weeks away, shifting winds are pushing toxic smoke directly into the vineyards. The historic vineyard sits just 35 kilometers from the fire, and the economic impact is already being felt.
8: Yes, we are impacted by the fires in the wine tourism. We lost about 30% of the flow of the tourism of the tourists. So yes, we are impacted, and we are obliged to cancel our ganguette. Is a party on Friday night, and we are obliged to cancel because everything is cancelled in the Bordeaux region, in the Gironde.
7: Authorities reported that the massive blaze in Bordeaux's wine industry has finally stopped expanding. As a result, some 80,000 evacuated residents have been cleared to return home. However, firefighters are still battling flare-ups, and officials warn the next 48 hours will be critical. Wildfires have become a threat to French vine culture. The blazes add to ongoing strains of climate change, includes shorter growing seasons and lower crop yields. For wine producers, the fires go beyond. The smoke from burning wood can damage the grapes, as volatile phenols are absorbed through the skin and later release ashy flavors during fermentation and aging. This latest crisis strikes at a particularly vulnerable time for Bordeaux. The wildfires come after years of weak demand for red wine in France and pushed producers to uproot vineyards. Between August 2023 and May 2026, roughly 21,000 hectares of vineyards were uprooted across the region. The reductions were part of schemes aimed at cutting excess production and rebalancing a struggling market. Bureau Report, NDTV World.
4: Moving on, three Indian nationals were kidnapped in Thailand and held for ransom after being enticed by the promise of a cheap holiday package. Thai authorities have now busted the extortion ring, revealing that a Pakistani national masterminded the plot. Five Indian nationals have also been arrested for carrying out the kidnapping and torturing the victims. Here's more.
7: Major crackdown on extortion ring in Thailand. Thai cops busted five Indian nationals accused of kidnapping three Indian nationals. According to police, the victims were lured to Thailand with the promise of a budget 7-day holiday in Pattaya. Instead of a vacation, they were taken to a house and held hostage for several days. The kidnapping ring reportedly masterminded by a Pakistani national. The ordeal came to light after the Indian embassy in Thailand alerted the Chonburi immigration police. Acting on tip-offs and CCTV footage, Thai police raided a two-story house in Pattaya and rescued the three victims. Officers reported that the victims were found tied up and gagged, and visible signs of physical assault on their bodies. Police recovered items including adhesive tape, a wooden object, and red spray paint from the site. Investigators suspect the paint was used to create fake injury visuals, which were allegedly sent to families to pressure them into paying ransom. Police say the rescued victims told them a similar incident had taken place earlier, with another Indian national reportedly released after a ransom payment. Bureau Report, NDTV World.
4: Now that we slip into a very short break, I'm right back. 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
2: From the newsroom to the studio to the thick of political action.
0: Now watching NDTV 24/7. The hope is that beyond this election, this will be one of the major issues. With multiple challengers in the fray, the TMC also has done a bit of rejig. Remember, this is also a district that has been plagued by communal violence. Come to some of the sabhas that the BJP is also organizing, especially in the villages of West Bengal.
2: When stories have impact.
3: Padmatar Joshi, managing editor and primetime anchor.
2: Then news has influence. The buck stops here with Padmaja Joshi.
0: Your work is being watched by people. You think that you're making an impact in this time. I think that's really a huge validation, very rewarding.
4: Hello and welcome. You're watching NDTV 24/7 with Raisha Sehgal. There's lots planned for you on the show, but first the headlines. Vande Mataram bill passed in both houses, cleared in Lok Sabha by a voice vote. New law awards imprisonment of up to 3 years, a fine or both for intentionally preventing the singing of Vande Mataram. Kaveri Water Management Authority directs Karnataka to release 3,500 cusecs of water per day to Tamil Nadu for 15 days. Chief Ministers Vijay and DKS to meet on Sunday. Karnataka CM meets Congress top brass in Delhi amid expansion bus swearing in likely on August 3rd in Bengaluru. India hockey team's blue jersey changed to saffron. Former captain slams saffron jersey. Opposition mounts attack. Asks if BJP will now plant saffron trees. National team defense move. Prime Minister Modi chairs a high-level meeting to review West Asia crisis impact on India's energy security. Prime Minister says efforts must be made to safeguard citizens and diaspora.

0: is now a law here in India.
1: That's right, Rahisha. The tone and tenor of the Prime Minister's video this time is of assurance, it's of closure. And in some ways, it's about how he wants to tell the youngsters of the country that he has delivered what he promised. It's like, what he promised on a reel has now been delivered real time. And all of this has happened in the course of the last 2 days. The bill has come to both houses and it's been passed. And it has also happened because there have been discussions, deliberations, and the Prime Minister goes on to say how MPs took part in that discussion, and states have also been encouraged to give feedback and opinions, because this is a state problem, right? This is happening across the country. So the Prime Minister is making very, very clear that the centre will be committed to what it has promised to students, and something like this, paper leaks are not going to happen in the country, and they will not let this happen in future, because this law will act as a powerful deterrent.
0: Right, Vista, I also want to talk to you about the fact that, of course, the anti-paper leak bill makes the exam system here in India more robust, but also the fact that in the last few days, the centre, the government has made an effort, huge strides towards the youth, to connect with the youth, and also with, of course, the parliamentarians using Gen Z slang as well. Tell us more about how the Prime Minister is now connecting with the youth, with, of course, the anti-paper leak bill being passed, fast-track courts being established, and also these late-night Instagram selfie-style videos.
1: That's right, the late night Instagram selfie style videos, and the Prime Minister really not using Gen Z lingo, which a lot of MPs use, which probably has not really had the kind of impact on Gen Z's, Rahisha, which you would also understand, because I think communicating in Gen Z probably requires a different skill. The Prime Minister has also understood that the platform really matters, which is why he also talked about the high powered committee that's going to be put in place, and that committee has excellent people like Nandan Nilkeni, so I think the credentials of the people will speak. And I think in the last 2 days the opposition also realized that it's probably time to move on to other topics, which is why they've been focusing on the violence that was inflicted on protesters on the July 20th protest that took place. So clearly, those shifting of goalposts has also happened. In some ways, the opposition has also realized that probably this law is going to be passed, and it's better for them to talk about other things, because they feel that this is also the best time to corner the government. And Prime Minister, of course, is sending out a message of reassurance and a message of how he has fulfilled what he has promised.
0: So we also have to talk about, of course, you mentioned the tone, the tenor of Prime Minister and, of course, the other parliamentarians, leaders, which is perhaps connecting with the youth, but also the fact that under Prime Minister Modi, a lot of major changes have happened to reform the education system here in India. Of course, the anti-paper leak bill now being passed, it will become a law, fast-track courts being established, the change of the education minister, education secretary being changed, and fast-track courts also being established. Tell us more about how, in the last few weeks itself, such huge steps taken towards reforming the education system here in India, and also this appeal towards the youth, because this is, if I'm not wrong, a fourth selfie style Instagram video by Prime Minister Modi. He's also urged his cabinet to be on Instagram and to connect with the Gen Z, which will be the largest voting bloc by 2029.
1: That's right, and they're very influential, because Rahisha, nobody can deny that 2029 is going to be fought on social media, while elections are fought in polling booths and on real ground, and realities often are different from what we see on social media. Social media is not just one factor now, it's become the most influential factor when it comes to both campaign and people who actually consume content. I think that is what the Prime Minister also understands, which is why today's reel is a message of reassurance, and he probably is also trying to distinguish himself from the opposition, because while the opposition is talking about a variety of things, including exam paper leaks or the brutalities that happened on students to the Chanda Chori factor and a couple of other things, the Prime Minister is making it very clear that he is fixated with the problem now, because he understands the anger of the Gen Z population, and that he will deliver what he has promised, which is why, like you talked about, the changes in bureaucracy, the overhaul that took place an NDA, to the fast-track courts, to the high-powered committee, to now the bill getting passed in both houses and becoming a law. I think the Prime Minister is trying to just send out a message that his government is sincere, committed to what he has promised, vis-a-vis the opposition, that he probably wants to talk about as probably inconsistent with what they promised.
0: Right, Vasudha, stay with me. Let's just play out that Instagram-style late-night video message of Prime Minister Modi. Congratulations. Congratulating everyone on the anti-paper leak bill being passed in Rajya Sabha today. It will now

0: become a law. Take a look.
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0: All right, my colleague Vasudha is still here with me. Vasudha, while we've spoken about, of course, this outreach by the center, by the government towards the youth, the Gen Z, with that late night Instagram style video, but I have to talk to you about how accountability has been taken, how major steps have been taken under Prime Minister Modi's leadership. Because remember, in the last few days, when the discussion was happening on the anti-paper leak bill, even Dr. Jitendra Singh and JP Nadda asserted that how there's selective outrage towards paper leaks, because there were paper leaks under the Congress government as well. But right now, accountability being taken, steps being taken forward in reforming the education system of India, with the anti-paper leak bill now becoming a law.
2: That's right, Rahisha. In fact, that's a question that the opposition is also asking BJP. If they had so many problems with opposition-ruled states having paper leaks, then why are the BJP units not really that aggressive to ask for resignations of the respective education ministers, which is why we saw the BJP hold a protest in front of the Aam Aadmi Party office today because of the paper leaks that have happened in Punjab. So I think this has become more of a political point, and like you rightly pointed out, I think it's gone beyond exam paper leaks, which is why probably the Prime Minister is also trying to, put the focus, put the spotlight back on what he has done, because last one week, clearly Rahisha has been a very difficult, challenging time for the government. For the first time, there's a resignation of a high-profile minister that has taken place. It's never happened in the last 12 years. So the government understands the implications, the fallout of the youngsters who stormed the streets of Central Delhi on the 20th of July and protested for what they called their rights. And the government also understood that most of their demands have been genuine, which is why the government has been on the back foot. And a lot of reform measures have been announced. The Prime Minister does not want people to forget what he has done. Probably that's why this video is in some sense a start of a new chapter and also close of the old. It also marks the closure of one controversy. That probably is something that the BJP could be thinking about.
0: Absolutely. Thanks very much, Vasudha, for sharing your insights here with us. Meanwhile, Vande Mataram bill has now officially been cleared in both the houses. On June 29th, Rajya Sabha passed the bill and today the lower house, Lok Sabha, cleared it by voice vote. Parliament has now cleared the Vande Mataram bill, granting the national song statutory protection through amendments to the National Honour Act 1971, which means that insulting, disrupting or obstructing the singing of Vande Mataram will now be a punishable offence, carrying up to 3 years in jail, a fine, or both, bringing its legal protection on par with the national anthem. DMK MP A. Raja has now termed the Vande Mataram bill unconstitutional. He claimed only two stanzas of the national song were officially approved. He alleged that those verses are against Muslims and said that he was prevented from speaking in Parliament.
3: What is my amendment is, what is stated in the bill is not in accordance with the Constitution, not in accordance with the Constitutional Assembly debates and decision taken in the Assembly. The approved stanzas are only two, which was sung in the Assembly, Constitutional Assembly before the President of India is only two stanzas. But you are claiming the entire stanza is approved by the Rajendra Prasad. That itself is wrong. Right. It's a fraud. It's a gross lie.
4: Okay.
3: It is travelling beyond the reach of the Constitutional Assembly. So it will not have constitutional backing. So okay. Tomorrow, anybody not listening to the Vande Mataram, if you want to punish, I will challenge it.
5: कि गलत है इस प्रकार का बिल लाना भारतीय जनता पार्टी जो कि लिस्टेड बिल नहीं था लाकर के बगैर चर्चा के पास कराया गया है बीजेपी की नियत पर आप सवाल खड़े करता है और जो बिल पहले संविधान सभा के अंदर भी इस 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
0: Tamil Nadu Chief Minister Vijay's inspection of the Chennai Metro has now triggered a political storm, with now the opposition launching a sharp attack over what it calls a publicity exercise. Launching a blistering attack on Vijay, DMK shared pictures of both Vijay and former Chief Minister M.K. Stalin, drawing parallels between the two and firing a cheap copy jibe. Accusing Vijay of focusing on optics and social media content, DMK called Vijay's inspection a mere PR exercise, further asking Vijay to concentrate on improving law and order in the state and not on uploading reels.
6: Yeah, it has become a scheduled program of the chief minister to inspect. There is a difference between seriously working and acting like you are working. There are two different things. You have to seriously work rather than do inspection and create reels. That is not more important. There are issues that have been, the law and order issue is a big thing in the state. There is an issue of the VBG Ramji where farmers who are already in distress are also going to be more distressed. There are a lot of things. You are totally not giving importance to the real issue, but rather than, in the name of inspection, you are creating a PR management, which is totally not acceptable.
0: Meanwhile, Bangalore eateries could soon disappear from food delivery apps like Swiggy and Zomato. Restaurant owners have now threatened to stop accepting online orders, accusing the platforms of charging excessive commissions. Our next report telling you more.
7: Foodies in Bengaluru, your next biryani order and late-night burger snack could soon be at risk as thousands of restaurants threaten to pull out of Swiggy and Zomato over concerns about excessive commissions and deep on-platform discounts. Owners of several eateries say the steep commissions, coupled with heavy discounting, have squeezed their profit margins, forcing many to increase menu prices on food delivery apps. They are now demanding transparent pricing and want delivery platforms to seek their consent before offering discounts. Failure to meet these demands could soon result in your favorite food places disappearing from these food apps, making it difficult for customers to order food from home at the tap of a button. The Bengaluru Hotels Association, which has been leading the campaign for a fair pricing module for over 10 months, says commission rates currently range between 8 and 28%. leaving many restaurants struggling to stay profitable. The association has also urged the management of the food delivery platforms to hold talks with restaurants. Bengaluru has more than 30,000 restaurants, around 20,000 of which are listed on food delivery platforms such as Swiggy and Zomato. Restaurant owners say they are prepared to delist from the apps and even consider a citywide shutdown if their demands are not addressed by August 15. Bureau Report, NDTV.
0: On that, when we slip into a very short break, I'm right back. Lots more lined up for you.

0: What seems settled for me is unfinished business. So I rewind, I pause, I reflect, I dig, until what's buried stands up to be counted. Breaking ground, not just headlines, the meaning behind them. This is Breaking Ground with me, Vedika Sood.
1: Welcome back. In other news, the political crisis in Pakistan-occupied Kashmir is now deepening by the day. What began as public discontent has now snowballed into one of the biggest waves of unrest the region has witnessed in recent years. Protesters are accusing Pakistan's authorities of political repression, electoral manipulation, and excessive use of force. Reports of civilian deaths and an intensified security crackdown have only added fuel to the fire. Take a look.
2: Pakistan-occupied Kashmir remains on the boil. Fresh clashes between protesters and Pakistani security forces have pushed the region deeper into crisis. Protesters claim that more than 30 people have been killed in the latest crackdown. The epicenter of the unrest is Rawalkot, where thousands have gathered under the banner of the Joint Awami Action Committee. A protest march in the town reportedly turned violent after security personnel attempted to stop demonstrators, triggering fresh confrontations. The unrest has cast a long shadow on the ongoing regional assembly elections. Polling has taken place under heavy security, but the electoral process has been marred by allegations of violence and political interference. Pakistan's ruling PMLN has won several seats, while the Pakistan Tehreek-e-Insaf boycotted the polls, alleging electoral manipulation. What started as anger over economic issues has now transformed into a broader political movement. Protesters are demanding the abolition of the 12 reserve refugee seats in the Legislative Assembly, greater political autonomy, an end to Islamabad's interference in local governance, and accountability for those killed during the security crackdown. Amid the unrest, Pakistan has defended its violent crackdown. Defense Minister Khwaja Asif says he views the agitators as enemies like India.
3: मैं फिर मैं दोबारा कहूंगा कि मैं इनको हिंदुस्तान के साथ जो है ना इन लोगों को ब्रैकेट करता हूं उसी जुमरे में इस्तेमाल इनको शुमार करता हूं जिसमें हम हिंदुस्तान को दुश्मनों की सफ में देखते हैं ये लोग भी पाकिस्तान दुश्मन हैं
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1: In other news, Hollywood actor George Clooney says his family has been forced to evacuate their home in southeastern France as devastating wildfires continue to spread across the country. The blazes are not only threatening homes, but are also inching dangerously close to France's famed wine country. Near Bordeaux, shifting winds, they're carrying smoke towards historic vineyards just weeks before the harvest, further raising fears of fresh losses for an industry already battling climate change and falling demand.
4: Wildfires sweeping across France have now forced Hollywood star George Clooney and his family to evacuate their home in the country's southeast. Wildfires burning across southwestern France have put Bordeaux's world-famous winemakers on edge. With the crucial harvest weeks away, shifting winds are pushing toxic smoke directly into the vineyards. The historic vineyard sits just 35 kilometers from the fire, and the economic impact is already being felt.
5: Yes, we are impacted by the fires in the wine tourism. We lost about 30% of the flow of the tourism of the tourists. So yes, we are impacted, and we are obliged to cancel our guinguette. Is a party on Friday night, and we are obliged to cancel because everything is cancelled in the Bordeaux region, in the Gironde.
4: Authorities reported that the massive blaze in Bordeaux's wine industry has finally stopped expanding. As a result, some 80,000 evacuated residents have been cleared to return home. However, firefighters are still battling flare-ups, and officials warn the next 48 hours will be critical. Wildfires have become a threat to French vine culture. The blazes add to ongoing strains of climate change, includes shorter growing seasons and lower crop yields. For wine producers, the fires go beyond. The smoke from burning wood can damage the grapes, as volatile phenols are absorbed through the skin and later release ashy flavors during fermentation and aging. This latest crisis strikes at a particularly vulnerable time for Bordeaux. The wildfires come after years of weak demand for red wine in France and pushed producers to uproot vineyards. Between August 2023 and May 2026, roughly 21,000 hectares of vineyards were uprooted across the region. The reductions were part of schemes aimed at cutting excess production and rebalancing a struggling market. Bureau Report, NDTV World.
1: Moving on, three Indian nationals were kidnapped in Thailand and held for ransom after being enticed by the promise of a cheap holiday package. Thai authorities have now busted the extortion ring, revealing that a Pakistani national masterminded the plot. Five Indian nationals have also been arrested for carrying out the kidnapping and torturing the victims. Here's more.
4: Major crackdown on extortion ring in Thailand. Thai cops busted five Indian nationals accused of kidnapping three Indian nationals. According to police, the victims were lured to Thailand with the promise of a budget 7-day holiday in Pattaya. Instead of a vacation, they were taken to a house and held hostage for several days. The kidnapping ring reportedly masterminded by a Pakistani national. The ordeal came to light after the Indian embassy in Thailand alerted the Chonburi immigration police. Acting on tip-offs and CCTV footage, Thai police raided a 2-story house in Pattaya and rescued the three victims. Officers reported that the victims were found tied up and gagged, and visible signs of physical assault on their bodies. Police recovered items including adhesive tape, a wooden object, and red spray paint from the site. Investigators suspect the paint was used to create fake injury visuals, which were allegedly sent to families to pressure them into paying ransom. Police say the rescued victims told them a similar incident had taken place earlier, with another Indian national reportedly released after a ransom payment bureau report, NDTV World.
1: Now that we slip into a very short break, I'm right back. 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
0: 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The fighter jet cockpits. And the world's most defining interviews.
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3: On the show tonight, the Congress has launched a big attack on Amit Shah in the wake of the CJP managing to create impact and the resignation of Dharmendra Pradhan. An energized Congress is trying to say, hey, we exist as well, and is calling for the resignation of Home Minister Amit Shah. Also coming up on the show, the DMK stands triggered by a viral Vijay. It's a flashpoint a day in Tamil Nadu. This time, the Metro Rail viral video has triggered the DMK. I've got a face-off coming up as my second story tonight. And finally, a hero that has a billion hearts pumping. India's first para-athlete gold medal winner from the Commonwealth Games joins me live, Sharmila Dhankar. You don't want to miss that. Let's get started with our big story tonight. We're starting with some breaking news tonight. A case has been registered by the Noida police over alleged objectionable slogans against the Prime Minister during the Jantar Mantar protest. An FIR has been filed against an individual named Ruchika Singh, whose video spewing expletives and obscenities has gone explosively viral. A case has been registered under intentional insult with intent to provoke breach of peace, statements conducing to public mischief and defamation. A zero FIR has been transferred to the Parliament Street Police Station for further investigation. The Parliament Street Police will now probe the matter. Akhil Jamil is with... Okay, first let's listen in to a reaction that's coming in from the CJP at this point on this FIR.
4: Of course, if there's any language that was used which is derogatory in nature, then the person concerned is free to pursue civil defamation and criminal defamation against the person. However, the use of criminal machinery to go against protesters, it is highly condemnable, and no one should be punished in for any objectionable language per se. I'm not saying that the language is right. The language may be wrong. It may be objectionable to someone, but it is no reason to invoke the criminal machinery against such people. It sends a chilling effect. I don't think this is acceptable to anybody, especially to the younger generation.
3: Okay, and that particular video by an individual who's been identified as Ruchika Singh, like I said, has become perhaps one of the most watched, most shared videos out of this entire protest. Akhil Jamil is with me live. Akhil, a zero FIR has been registered. The CJP has said, you know, civil action can be pursued in terms of defamation, etc. In this case, intentional insult in order to create disorder. Very serious charges have been pressed against this individual. What is the police telling you? What do they intend to do?
5: Well, that's right, Shiv. If you see what we have been seeing and witnessing, that a zero FIR today has been registered over the alleged objectionable comment which was made against the Prime Minister. And if you see, not only the Prime Minister Modi, apart from that, what we have also got to learn that this very individual who has been identified as Ruchika Singh, she has also made comments against several cabinet ministers. And apart from that, what we have seen, that the bigger question lies over here, Shiv, is that were the slogans merely a political citizens, or did they basically cross the actual legal line? So that's a bigger question. So in this regard, what we have seen that the Noida police today has filed an FIR, zero FIR has been filed under the sections of section 352, 353 and 356. And right now, the investigation will be carried out by the Parliament Street Police Station, because that station comes under the jurisdiction of the New Delhi District Police. So right now, the DCP of that very region is going to follow this case very, very closely. Sachin Sharma is going to follow this investigation, because the case has been transferred from Noida to New Delhi. So in that very video, if you just go by, what we have seen, that there were claims that has been made that could promote discord in society and disturb public peace, because several foul language have been used against the Prime Minister, and which basically insulted the dignity of the office of the Prime Minister.
3: Okay, but is the police telling you anything about whether they're going to summon her for questions?

0: Questioning, are they going to go after her? Because this is, after all, you know, a young person who has, you know, used this language, but this is state machinery that has come into play right now. You know, so people watching this will be wondering what action is going to be taken.
1: The incident has taken place on 23rd of July. In the last 6 to 7 days, what we have seen, the Delhi police has intensified its probe. And today, what we have got to learn, that today itself, on 29th of July, the FIR, the zero FIR, has been filed in a Noida police station. And then that case has been transferred to New Delhi jurisdiction of Parliament Street police station. So it's very likely that in the coming days, in the next 1 or 2 days, we can expect that Ruchika Singh will be called by the New Delhi district police team to further interrogate in this very matter.
0: Okay, so this FIR has been lodged by the Noida police. That's where the FIR has been lodged, and the Noida police is pursuing this action. That's an important distinction to do there. And as Akhil said, the Delhi police might get involved, but the FIR has been lodged by the Noida police. We'll keep you updated on it. Like I said, this video above most had gone hugely, hugely viral. Perhaps one of the most shared videos from this entire protest. Meanwhile, the Delhi police investigation into the protests and the violence that occurred during that protest at Jantar Mantar and the Chalo Sansad March is entering a crucial phase after the violence that broke out on the 20th. Investigators say they've identified nearly 2,900 people with criminal backgrounds present at the protest. It is not clear whether facial recognition technology was used on the 20th or post that. It is clear that some of this was post that. But NDTV has accessed pictures and details from this police investigation. Here's a report from our crime bureau.
2: More than 10 days after the clashes at Jantar Mantar, Delhi police are piecing together what happened, frame by frame. Investigators have examined hundreds of gigabytes of CCTV footage captured across the protest site. Police sources say facial recognition systems have so far identified 2,873 people with criminal backgrounds from the footage. NDTV has now accessed images of people zeroed in by the Delhi police. Of these, 989 allegedly have serious criminal records, including cases related to murder, attempted murder, rape, robbery, kidnapping, offences under the POXO Act and the Arms Act. 101 linked to murder cases, 62 named in attempted murder cases, 229 convicted under the Arms Act, 61 convicted rapists, and 25 convicted for sexual assault. Videos released by cops captures protesters breaching barricades, attacking police personnel, pelting stones, vandalizing vehicles, and damaging public property. Clips also show crowds breaking through security cordons along Sansad Marg as police attempted to contain the protests. The opposition have accused the security personnel of excess during the protest amid the use of pellet guns on protesters. Central Reserve Police Force Director General Gyanendra Pratap Singh has assured jawans and officials that he will stand by every bona fide decision taken in the discharge of their duties.
3: Aap sabhi rashtra hit mein, jan hit mein, bal hit mein jo bhi nirnay lete hain, jo bhi action lete hain, jo ki bona fide discharge of duty mein hai, उन सभी निर्णयों का और उन सभी एक्शंस का संपूर्ण रूप से बल के प्रमुख के रूप में दायित्व मेरा है। आप अपना काम निर्भय होकर करते रहें।
2: As the investigation gathers pace, Delhi police say more identities are being verified using CCTV footage and facial recognition technology, with further action expected in the coming days. With Mukesh Singh Sengar in Delhi, Bureau Report, NDTV.
0: But the real heat continues to be in Parliament. The political temperature in the House of the People continues to rise over the July 20th Jantar Mantar Chalo Sansad clashes. A day after Rahul Gandhi and Priyanka Gandhi Vadra targeted the Union Home Minister and Home Ministry over police action, the Congress has stepped up its offensive against Home Minister Amit Shah personally. Congress President Mallikarjun Kharge today demanded that Amit Shah answer allegations of police brutality, questioning why the Home Minister, he said, has remained silent on the crackdown. This a day after Rahul Gandhi pretty much said the same. Kharge said if Shah fails to explain, he should resign. He also remarked that the Home Minister cannot stay hidden forever and would be dragged out to answer before the public. The BJP has hit back, accusing the Congress of crossing all limits. The ruling party alleged that Kharge's remarks amount to a threat against the Home Minister, claiming the Congress is resorting to the language of urban Naxals because it cannot defeat Prime Minister Narendra Modi electorally. The BJP also accused the Congress of promoting politics of intimidation and violence.
4: Kiska aankh gaya, kiska kaan gaya, kiska haath gaya, kiska pair toota. 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
5: I am very happy today to see that the so-called Home Minister of this country not have the courage to come and sit here. He does not have the courage to come and sit here.
6: आपकी सरकार ने देश के करोड़ों छात्रों को क्या संदेश दिया? आपको किस बात का गौरव है? किस बात का अभिमान है? ये कौन सा अहंकार है? जहां आंखों में शर्म होनी चाहिए, वहां बेशर्मी और स्वागत के नगाड़े बजाए रह रहे हैं। एक तरफ मातम है, दुख है, यहां फूल माला डाल रहे हैं, कोई आप पर कैसे यकीन करे?
0: सो आफ्टर द सीजेपी drew blood with Dharmendra Pradhan's resignation, the Congress party has now narrowed its focus. And after Rahul Gandhi demanded the resignation of Home Minister Amit Shah yesterday, Mallikarjun Kharge, the president of the Congress party, repeated that demand, saying that it is Amit Shah who must resign next. Let's debate tonight. Shazia Ilmi, spokesperson of the BJP, Sanjay Jha, formerly of the Congress, political analyst, and Rajat Sethi, political analyst, also with us. We were to have advocate Avishkar Singhvi, but he's backed out for reasons unknown at the last minute. Shazia, quickly coming to you first, what are you making of the last 48 hours where the Congress party under Rahul Gandhi and Mallikarjun Kharge have issued many different attacks, said many things? They've said idiot, they've said andbhakt, you know, all of that heat and light you saw in Parliament. But they've basically zeroed it down to a targeted demand for the resignation of the Home Minister. Shazia.
7: I mean, it's really unfortunate, Shiv. Resign or we will drag you out. Is this the language of constitutional democracy? Samvidhan bachao, Samvidhan bachao. All those who went around sloganeering just a few months back are actually talking about coercion and threats and blackmail. Now, clearly, Rahul Gandhi and Priyanka Gandhi have been caught out. The whole world saw their caliber, so to speak, and where they come from. They did not have one strong, simple, constructive recommendation for the bill. Clearly, they had nothing. They knew nothing about students. Clearly, their weak point, or education. And just look at the language used. The word Rahul, the word used was idiot. Obviously, it was not Dostoevsky's idiot inspired. And not just that, it was so unparliamentary, and it was said repeatedly, even very politely, gently. He was chided by the speaker, and Rajnath ji said, "Please, we'll expunge it. You carry on." Despite that, he didn't get it. He didn't quite get it, having been a parliamentarian so many times around. And just imagine the kind of language that is being used that. And not just that, again, he has no idea about the language to be used, the conduct to, that has to be there, and the decorum of the house. He clearly talks about the action taken by Amit Shah in giving the shoot at site orders. And clearly that was not the case. It was not true. So the basic premise of the question, of the argument, was wrong. And also the fact of the matter is that the derogatory, I mean, the terms that were used by Indian youth is itself

for everybody to see. So there was a complete lie about firing on students. There was a complete lie about, and the fact of the matter is that only tear gas was used. Yes, the talk about pellet guns is

0: greater than actual credible command responsibility which would be expected inside parliament. Sanjay, how would you respond to that? Because, you know, this is a week where we've seen a minister having to resign over what happened at the Jantar Mantar protest. You know, maybe that's energized the Congress into thinking, hey, why don't we demand the resignation of a minister as well?
1: Shiv, good evening to you, and it's good to be on your program again. Let me come to the point. It's wonderful to hear the BJP spokesperson talk about language. You know, I have always marveled that my opposing party has the hide of a rhinoceros. This is the same party whose member of parliament calls India's future, the youth of India, as the gutter generation. And then on a 9 p.m. show, we are being told about the language or the usage of terms in the political dictionary. I mean, how hypocritical can you be, honestly? We are living in extraordinary times, Shiv. An AK-47 against young students on protest. Seriously? Is this the India that anybody had once imagined? And I want to make a reference of a point that a lot of people...
0: Can I have this lady wait until I finish?
1: Yeah, I think we should have a civilized debate. There are two of you from the right-wing ecosystem. I'm alone. Let's have a fair debate. Shazio, you're a friend, although we are on opposing sides. There is one statement made which I think does require a serious investigation, Chip. I read it on social media where Abhijit Dibke, the founder of the Cockroach Janata Party, has publicly stated this, and therefore I think it deserves gravitas, that he got threatened that if he did not join the BJP...
0: Oh, come on, Sanjay. He's been saying all sorts of things. Come on. That is cherry-picking stuff that...
1: I'm just putting it in the public domain because, one minute, the BJP hasn't denied it. Is Abhijit Dibke cannot just spin a yarn...
2: Madam, let's have a proper debate. You're derailing it into Abhijit Dibke.
0: I'm talking about the Amit Shah.
1: I'm coming to that. I'm just putting it in context.
0: Ajit is already smiling. Yeah, but finish your point.
1: Yeah. Here is my point. If that is so, because the BJP hasn't denied it, and I do believe Abhijit Dibke will not make an irresponsible statement considering the Cockroach Janata Party is on the front foot. Here is the point. Is that the BJP thereafter? Is it a political party or a mafia party? You're doing Operation Lotus, Operation Washing Machine, which are, by the way, Amit Shah's great Chanakya Niti, and now it's reaching ridiculous proportions. Now, here is the point. The Delhi police, the CRPF, the RAF, everybody who was part of the law and order machinery reports to the Home Minister. And therefore, a fundamental question arises. I have been following this very closely, right? Mm. There is this whole story that I'm reading, and I'm sure you know about this, Shiv, about infiltrators that entered the protest, stones that were pelted around that mysteriously were apparently located in a truck that was seized by the Delhi police.
0: That was debunked
1: a little earlier.
0: That was
1: these require serious investigation.
0: Let me debunk Rajat in first, and then you come in. My last point, and then you come in. Blackmail. Last point, and then you come in. Sanjay, finish his point. You can answer him comprehensively. Yes, Sanjay.
1: I think, Sajjay, you have to just wait for 30 seconds. Both Rahul as well as Mr. Kharge have made a very pertinent point.
0: Okay.
1: Delhi reports to the Home Minister. If there are gundas, infiltrators, you know, history cheaters.
0: Okay. Point made. Sanjay, you've made your point. You're saying that it's a pertinent and a credible demand for Amit Shah to resign from the Congress's side. That's a correct demand. Rajat, yes. I'll come to you, Sajjay. Let Rajat come in first.
1: Sure. Thank you, Shiv.
3: So, Shiv, it was quite interesting to hear Sanjay Ji's remarks. He spent more time, disproportionately more time on Dibke than on Rahul Gandhi. Clearly, the chosen one, the chosen opposition leader, Sanjay Ji seems to be not Rahul Gandhi. So, I just feel that, you know, the question that was quite clear that we have to debate as to what is happening around around Rahul Gandhi's entire speech, which was a continuation of what he said yesterday. It again was the same script, same story, same ways of attacking the government with very little that changed.

0: My simple point again remains that you want to do politics over this entire issue. You've already been able to successfully put pressure on the government. But excess of everything, you start falling into a political trap where you yourself believe that, you know, you can keep hunting for heads within the government. And along the way, you will lose the moral compass where you were able to show that the BJP was in difficult times and was in hot water. But the entire momentum gradually starts shifting when you become obnoxious with your demands. You cannot go crazy. There is a whole chain of command, and that chain is at least of 10-15 people, which goes up all the way up to the Home Ministry. If the responsibility is not adequately fixed, after due investigation is done, then you can go out and reasonably ask for whatever, but you can't be, you know, misusing this opportunity that belongs to this moment, belongs to the students of this country, and you want to play politics for your own beneficial gains. People see through it. It is not difficult for people to see through it. And you want to carry on with that rant, please do that, because you have nothing constructive to add to the discourse of this country. All that you can hope and pray is that how can I pull down a democratically elected government? And that's the only last resort that the Congress party seems to have at this stage. I haven't heard of a single mature comment throughout the last 2 days when the parliament has sat again, coming in from any of the opposition benches, any leader whatsoever. You look at what the other leader from Haryana was talking, what kind of slogans he was putting out, what Priyanka Gandhi said. I mean, does Priyanka Gandhi have the basic decency that you're speaking to an IIT professor, not to a director, who has risen up the academic ranks? You don't even have the gumption to actually come out and understand what it takes to be an IIT professor.
1: Okay, so Shazia, since it's two against one, I'll just give 30 seconds. Just give 30 seconds to Sanjay to quickly rebut, then I'll come to Shazia, since it's two against one. Also, there's a sense, I take Rajat's point, Sanjay, which is that there is a sense that the Congress is indulging in a lot of theatre and not much substance, because it feels like it's been eclipsed over the last couple of weeks by the CJP. You know, this is the stuff that the Congress should have been made possible over the last, few weeks or even months. And the CJP has managed to do it very quickly, and the Congress is, you know, sort of fighting to catch up.
2: Let me clear the misconception right away. All activists, organizations, political parties are on the same page when it comes to...
1: But Rahul Gandhi has not said a word about the CJP or
2: an incompetent government in our history. On that, we are on the same page. It doesn't matter who gets the credit. That's irrelevant. But my quick 30 seconds, I want to make two points that I think all the young Gen Z watching NDTV today must pay attention to. All of you youngsters, remember Mr. Modi came at midnight and he talked about his pain and anguish and how much he wanted to help you. Well, let me tell you what happened within the next 48 hours alone. The moment you signed an agreement, ladies and gentlemen, boys and girls, the BJP president called you guys a tukre gang and an RSS ideologue, who, by the way, I think Shivi gave you an interview to you as well. He went public and told everybody the youngsters are like criminals and rogues. And you had an RSS veteran from Kerala who used the most repugnant language against women protesters. I can't even repeat it.
1: But Sanjay, the government is keeping up its bargain and not taking action against the protesters.
2: But that's exactly my point.
1: Who cares about what ideologues are saying? What, look at what the government is doing. Now, judge them on that.
2: But let me tell you something else. We all know the BJP reports to the RSS. And what has the BJP said?
1: Okay.
2: The BJP president called them a tukre gang.
1: Okay, Shazia, respond to that. Basically, what Sanjay is saying is, why not ask for Home Minister Amit Shah's resignation?
2: Exactly.
1: Because it's bad faith being shown by the government, he says.
2: It's an operational...
3: Sanjay Jha speaks with such aplomb. You know, I really wish you, cross-checked your facts, read less of gossip and all the, deep fake videos that you see, and just use your own brains, you know. Why would Abhijit Dibke be invited by BJP? Just think about it. That will also tell you a lot about the political understanding of, today's situation very well. Now, tell me something. What was the need for Priyanka Gandhi to just make up figures? Of course, she insulted a very senior member of the scientific community, a star at that. But talking about 150 paper leaks, 750 crore children, where are they coming from? It was an important time. If you really cared for the students or for CJP party, whatever, you could have come with something half decent, right? not to make a laughing stock of yourself. And when it came to Rahul Gandhi, this whole thing of idiot student and andhbak, which even he could not fathom. It was just, he was ranting, rambling, and obviously maybe it read, you know, as I keep saying, the Stavisky's idiot far too late in the night, but it just didn't make sense. There was nothing half decent, actionable, something you could remember in that speech about students, about education,
1: okay,
3: about any important suggestion that would make life better for students.
1: Okay, so this point was actually discussed on yesterday's show as well. But Rajat, I wanted to ask you what you thought about the dynamic between the Congress and the CJP is. You know, a kind of second-rung, third-rung leader was sent to Jantar Mantar. Rahul Gandhi is not acknowledged, you know, the elephant in the room, which was the CJP. You know, no matter where you stand on the CJP, no one can deny what happened over the last few weeks, resulting in the resignation of a minister. What do you make of that dynamic, that political dynamic? Because Sanjay Jha says everyone is on the same page, we all stand for the same thing, but clearly not.
0: That's a very nuanced observation, Shiv. I must commend you on this. If you look at what has happened and unfolded over the last 3-4 months, in the last 3-4 months, every single opposition leader, be it Mamata Banerjee or Stalin, everybody have been decimated. So it is numero uno when it comes to opposition leader as a singular face, which can go out and challenge Prime Minister Modi. And all of a sudden, here you say an Abhijit Ipke and a Saurav Das coming in and emerging and taking away all the limelight. So the real struggle that Rahul Gandhi is facing is an actual competition with these youngsters. How do I ensure that whatever limited opposition space I have, I need to monopolize that? This is the plain and simple reason why he did not go, why he deliberately tried to hijack the movement when he stepped before the Prime Minister's house, and the entire drama that unfolded over the next 2-3 days. Now, clearly the students won when they were able to get the resignation of Dharmendra Pradhan. Now, again, they emerged as victorious. Now, Rahul Gandhi is still facing that, what do I need to do, which is of a bigger degree of drama in order to further swing the pendulum towards my direction. And he and his advisors put together thought that let's go after Amit Shah. Perhaps I'll be able to swing certain youngsters towards myself. This is a simple political positioning, and this obsession to be a monopolistic leader of all the voices in the opposition, especially during this time when in the floor of the house, there is no Trinamool. The DMK is out of their grasp. And it was a very sorry state of affairs. Had this movement not happened, this would have been a thunder moment for the BJP. But they lost that momentum because of the student protest.
1: Yeah.
0: Now Rahul Gandhi is trying to claw his way back and try and be that voice which can relate potentially with the youngsters. But let me tell you, don't take the youngsters' support for granted. Mm. I mean, they can take you to the cleaners the way they took the BJP to the cleaners.
1: Yeah, yeah.
0: So don't live in that la-la land where you think that you can naturally be that benefactor of this movement. It is not going to be easy for you.
1: Sanjay, that's a, you know, it's a fair point. And as I have said, the youngsters at Jantar Mantar, the CJP, the conglomeration, made the government and the BJP eat humble pie. There is no second way of putting it. They, you know, brought them to their knees and got a sitting minister to resign is a reality. But it is also true, Sanjay, that this protest basically ate Rahul Gandhi's lunch. And many of the things he's doing now is in reaction to that. His space has shrunk dramatically because of this protest. And Rahul Gandhi, by not throwing in his lot with them, has made clear that he has no part to play in it. He can't take the credit now.
2: Shiv, let me tell you, I know Rahul Gandhi. I have known him for a long time. I know the Congress very well. I want to make a couple of points here very quickly. Number one, can we have some remorse and regret and some kind of a, you know, shame from within? And both neither Rajat nor my BJP friend had anything to say about the students who have committed suicide and died, to their families. I mean, it must be like
3: I don't get it. Where does
2: lifetime
3: it
2: experience that they will never get over. But let me address the Rahul Gandhi issue. I think Shiv, India has dramatically changed. And you know, one of the...
1: Raja, let him finish. I'll give you a chance to rebut. I'll give both of you a chance to rebut.
2: Why do they get so rattled, BJP? Shiv, if you can lower her feet, I'll carry on.
1: Raja, let him finish. I'll give you a chance to rebut. Let him finish. Well, let him finish. No crosstalk. Yeah.
2: So I think, you know, this is the beauty of a democracy in a society. You can't predict it. Mr. Modi may have the most authoritarian and fascist government. He can be the thought police But he did not expect that, right? Did you and I expect Mr. Modi to do selfie videos twice back to back? No. The reason is, I think this was more a volcanic eruption over 12 years of suppression of the young, and I think go to millennials, go to boomers, go to Gen X. India has been strangulated and throttled for a long time. Kokro Janata Party and the entire team and the NET exam is the trigger. But let me tell you, there's a context behind what you're witnessing.
1: Okay,
2: India
1: okay.
2: is never going to be the same again. Shazia and Rajat can do all the political rhetoric they want. They can criticize Rahul for all they want. India has changed.
1: 30 seconds. I'm almost out of time. Shazia, I'll give you 30 and Rajat 30.
2: I found the voice.
1: Quick rebut.
2: No longer scared of Mr. Modi.
3: So, yeah, so Shiv, I would like to just come in and say, while we heard a lot of words, the fact of the matter is, we heard political rhetoric and semantics. None of them mean anything. What matters is, and I hope any party can better it ever, even in the thought, universities from 760 to 1,294. Higher education institutions, 51,534 to 64,896. AIIMS from 7 to 22. Government medical colleges,
1: okay.
3: 387 to 844. MBBS seats, 51,300.
2: I can challenge all those numbers.
3: 1.39 lakhs.
1: Okay.
3: This is what matters.
1: Okay.
3: And post-graduation seats.
1: Shazia is dropping data towards the end of the debate. 30 seconds left. I'm giving it to Rajat.
3: Facts matter.
1: 30 seconds left. I'm giving the last word to Rajat. Yes, Rajat.
3: And how decent.
1: Yes, Rajat, is it going to be a more sort of coordinated thing about Amit Shah, or is this just a 48-hour kind of attack and that's it?
0: Yeah. This is just time passed, Shiv. I mean, what meaningful do they have to add? When you don't have to add anything meaningful, you do filibustering. This is exactly filibustering, the kind of passionate drawing out of swords, the way Khadgeji was doing. It was actually amusing. The real problem here is that if you were the ones who were willing to build on to the students' requirement, you have three or four states where you're ruling. Come out with an alternate model. There, what were you doing to the students? You were having the same water cannons, the same lathi charge in all of the three states in Kerala, Karnataka and in Telangana.
1: Mm.
0: And you will continue to do that because that is how the DNA of each political party in this country is. This is why they are rattled if the students come out. Even if they are apolitical, they would be desperate to take away the attention from them and bring it as monopolizing it as they can put it.
1: Okay.
0: That's the real story here.
1: Okay, I'm going to leave it there only because I'm out of time, but Parliament is still on, remember, and our coverage of this story obviously unfolds. We'll have to see whether the Congress escalates things as far as Amit Shah is concerned, or does it get dissipated into something else. Thank you very much, Rajat, Shazia and Sanjay, for being with me tonight here on India Matters. Well, viral Vijay has triggered the DMK once again. It's a flashpoint a day, it looks like, in Tamil Nadu, because Chief Minister Vijay's inspection of the Chennai Metro has now sparked a political storm, the latest in the state, with the opposition DMK launching its latest sharp attack over what it calls a publicity exercise of no depth whatsoever, launching a blistering attack on the Chief Minister. Vijay, DMK shared pictures of both Vijay and former Chief Minister M.K. Stalin, drawing parallels between the two and calling Vijay a cheap copy or a copycat, accusing Vijay of focusing on optics and social media reels and content. The DMK called Vijay's inspection of this metro overbridge, which was captured in these beautiful drone shots, a public relations exercise and not real governance. Further asking Vijay to concentrate on improving law and order in the state and not on uploading rules and maximizing social media engagement.
4: Yeah, it has become a scheduled program of the Chief Minister to inspect. There is a difference between seriously working and acting like you are working. There are two different things. You have to seriously work rather than do inspection and create reels. That is not more important. There are issues that have been, the law and order issue is a big thing in the state. There is an issue of the VBG Ramji, where farmers who are already in distress are also going to be more distressed. There are a lot of things. You are totally not giving importance to the real issue, but rather than, you know, in the name of inspection, you are creating a PR management, which is totally not acceptable.
1: Joining me live, Saravanan Annadurai of the DMK and Advocate Satya Kumar, National Spokesperson of the ruling TVK of Chief Minister Vijay. Saravanan and Satya, welcome to you first, Saravanan.

0: Why yes. is the DMK so triggered and irritated by this, you know, this video of Chief Minister Vijay on this metro overbridge? MK Stalin has also done it. Why can't Vijay also do it? He's the Chief Minister. It's an inspection. It's routine. What's the big deal? Yeah. Why is the DMK triggered, Saravanan?
1: No, we're not triggered. We are not irritated. We are concerned about the state of Tamil Nadu. See, 151 medical seats of the super specialty course, just like that given to the All India quota, leaving the doctors from our state in a lurch. The Medical Association, Medical Officers Association has condemned it. And their minister, instead of introspection, coming and saying, oh, this happened that time, this happened that time, and everybody has pointed out how you have missed it. There were not even senior, the advocates were also not present to present the case properly for the state of Tamil Nadu. This is has never happened. And of course, the most important Meghadatu issue. Karnataka is conducting an all-party meeting. All of them are together. And they say, Mr. Vijay has written a letter to come and visit Bengaluru. It is not on the invitation of the Karnataka chief minister. And nobody knows whether the chief minister has written a letter or not, and what is he going to do in the Meghadatu issue? Without responding to all these things. Of course, we understand that Mr. Vijay will not meet the press. He thinks it is too demeaning for him to go meet the press and answer their questions. Or we don't understand why the chief minister does not want to meet the press.
0: Okay.
1: Why no statements? And today, again, another important issue is rocking the country, the Vande Mataram issue. DMK has stood against it. No views. They are keeping quiet. They are keeping their mouth shut. They are not speaking on any of the issues that matter for the state of Tamil Nadu. Our leader, Madam Kanimali, has pointed out that it will affect the state of Tamil Nadu. It will affect our invocation song because it will be pushed to the third place. Last 70 years, 50 years, we have been singing that song in all the functions. Now it will be pushed. What is your view? Nothing.
0: Satya, basically, the DMK is saying, cheap copy-paste obsession with social media reels and optics and not issuing statements on the big things that are happening. Respond to the DMK. That's a big attack on you.
2: Sure. Honorable Chief Minister of Tamil Nadu, Talapathy Vijay, has visited is doing inspection to ensure that there is a micro-level governance. DMK doesn't understand these terms. You know why? The micro-level governance was never part of their journey. That is the reason you find so many corruptions happening in their government. In fact, today, as we are speaking, Mr. Senthil Balaji has been denied anticipatory bail in a Taskmark scam. More than 100 crores is estimated to be a scam. In fact, 17 crores has been reported. And what we have to understand is, our leader Talapathy Vijay has gone to the spot to inspect, to give confidence to the people that he is having control over micro-level issues in the state. Coming back to those issues where Mr. Saravanan wanted our leader Talapathy Vijay to comment, we know when to comment. We know when to comment, and there are instructions to spokespersons like us when to speak, when to address the media, and that communication is given by our own Chief Minister Talapathy Vijay. And being a party president, he has communicated to us on what is the standpoint of the party. So just because Saravanan wants our Chief Minister to communicate, my leader to communicate, my leader will not communicate. Now, for example, I would wish Saravanan, I would like to convey Saravanan, whether MK Stalin will speak to the agenda, what I place. He will not do that. So here, whether it is a Kaveri issue or with respect to any of the issues Mr. Saravanan is indicating, we know when to comment. We know when to place our communication. You people need not instruct us.
0: Okay.
2: And not only that, even Kaveri issue, there's a scheduled meeting that is going to happen, that official communication will come.
0: Okay.
2: Only when the official communication is said to come, we will make a...
0: Saravanan, the TVK is saying, why should they follow DMK's agenda to comment on issues?
2: Absolutely.
0: Why should they listen to you,
2: Saravanan? Why should I follow narrative? Sure. If you ask question, I will answer. I cannot address to the narratives of Mr. Saravanan.
0: Okay, but they are the opposition, Satya. Remember that they are the opposition. Okay, yes, Saravanan, answer.
1: See, Shiv, answering in a democracy, communication in the democracy is the most essential thing. This is not about the DMK's narrative. This is about the state of Tamil Nadu. The Kaveri Delta region is looking like a desert. And they will say, we will talk when it is necessary. When will you talk? When the farmers commit suicide? Is that then when we will talk? The farmers are protesting. And what will you say? What is your narrative? Oh, it is provoked by the opposition parties, as though the farmers does not have any idea at all what's going on. The DVK is living in their own la-la land.
0: Mm.
1: They are not bothered about the plight of the common man. And speaking about corruption, what moral right you have got to speak about corruption? See, Shiv, I have been a lawyer for the last more than 25 years. I have never ever allegations of corruption in the appointment of government advocates has ever surfaced. How many audio leaks are happening? What has the government done? Did they do anything?
0: Okay, specific.
1: Anybody? Nothing.
0: Lots of specific things are coming out. Satya, you want to take that? Satya is also a lawyer. Satya, yes. You want to answer that?
2: Saravanan.
0: I wish we had Saravanan more time to discuss lawyer. All these things threadbare, and I will get you back.
2: Saravanan being a lawyer.
1: That. Yes.
2: Saravanan being a lawyer. He knows there is a petition filed in the Madras High Court. If any reservation Mr. Saravanan has, he is free to file writ petition with the permission of his party president. We will handle everything in the court. The point I'm here
1: answer
2: making
1: this
2: here
1: question.
2: Is
1: answer this
2: whether
1: question.
2: It is with respect
1: this
2: to the appointment
1: is
2: of
1: an allegation.
2: The petition
1: this is
2: has
1: an
2: let
1: allegation
2: me complete, Saravanan.
1: Of corruption. You
2: let me complete, Saravanan.
1: We know how to file cases. We don't need your permission or your advice.
2: No, I'm not giving permission.
1: There is a specific allegation that money is demanded by your party people for appointment in government lawyer's post across the state.
0: Okay.
1: We don't know how many.
2: Saravanan, just because.
0: Quick final word, I'm out of time. Out of time. Quick final word, Satya.
2: Loud.
0: 15 seconds.
2: Just because Mr. Saravanan speaks loud, that does not mean it is true. Please listen. I'll tell you. There is a petition filed by a petitioner and the matter is taken up by the Madras High Court. Matter is sub judice of the court. And I don't know why Mr. Saravanan is speaking so loud. If he is affected by it, let him be a party.
0: Okay.
2: If he is so affected, it's only an allegation, right?
1: We are affected.
2: So let the matter
1: that is why
2: the court.
1: We are making this as an opposition party.
2: First of all,
1: we are affected.
2: First of all, let me ask
1: that
2: a simple question.
1: We are bringing these allegations.
2: Let me ask a simple
1: domain,
2: question.
1: So that the people of this state will understand.
2: You answer that if you may.
0: But Satya,
1: you
0: may. No, I don't want this to.
1: You are.
0: I don't want this to descend
1: understand.
0: Into chaos because all I want to say is you have a right to respond to that, Satya, but you cannot say that we do not answer to the DMK's agenda. They are the opposition party, my friend. They are the opposition in Tamil Nadu.
1: Yes.
0: Ultimately, that is a constitutional responsibility as well. 15 seconds to you, Satya, then I have to end. 15 seconds.
2: I will definitely answer any question. But if you see the question that they are asking is out of jealousy.
0: Okay. You are saying that
2: their chief minister
0: the intention
2: many
0: is
2: of
0: correct.
2: The places, but they are not able to capture the public attention. That's the problem they have.
0: Okay.
2: There's a charisma of my leader.
1: We
2: accordingly,
1: will,
2: people are
1: we
2: watching
1: will do
2: whatever
1: it.
2: The movement
1: when you indulge in
2: and people have so much of confidence on our leader.
0: Okay.
2: Accordingly, people are looking at our videos.
0: Okay.
1: Yes.
0: Okay. I'm going to leave it there. Thank you very much, Saravanan and Satya, for being with me here tonight on India Matters. Some medals are won with strength, others are won after surviving a life that tried everything to break you. But this woman from Haryana has become the first para-athlete from India to win a gold medal at the Commonwealth Games. And she joins me live now in what you will see is one of the most inspirational talks I've ever had. And now to a story that is sending waves of inspiration all across India. It has moved a billion hearts to tears with inspiration and has captured the imagination, not just of India, but really the entire sporting world. And I'm talking about Haryana's very own Sharmila Dhankar, who has now become India's first ever para-athlete to win a gold medal at the Commonwealth Games. Ram Ram, Sharmila ji, kaise hain aap? सबसे पहले शर्मिला जी इंडिया की पहली पैरा एथलीट बनकर कॉमनवेल्थ गेम्स गोल्ड जीतने पर कैसा लग रहा है आपको
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3: थैंक यू।

0: Welcome back. In other news, the political crisis in Pakistan-occupied Kashmir is now deepening by the day. What began as public discontent has now snowballed into one of the biggest waves of unrest the region has witnessed in recent years. Protesters are accusing Pakistan's authorities of political repression, electoral manipulation, and excessive use of force. Reports of civilian deaths and an intensified security crackdown have only added fuel to the fire. Take a look.
1: Pakistan-occupied Kashmir remains on the boil. Fresh clashes between protesters and Pakistani security forces have pushed the region deeper into crisis. Protesters claim that more than 30 people have been killed in the latest crackdown. The epicenter of the unrest is Rawalkot, where thousands have gathered under the banner of the Joint Awami Action Committee. A protest march in the town reportedly turned violent after security personnel attempted to stop demonstrators, triggering fresh confrontations. The unrest has cast a long shadow on the ongoing regional assembly elections. Polling has taken place under heavy security, but the electoral process has been marred by allegations of violence and political interference. Pakistan's ruling PMLN has won several seats, while the Pakistan Tehreek-e-Insaf boycotted the polls, alleging electoral manipulation. What started as anger over economic issues has now transformed into a broader political movement. Protesters are demanding the abolition of the 12 reserve refugee seats in the Legislative Assembly, greater political autonomy, an end to Islamabad's interference in local governance, and accountability for those killed during the security crackdown. Amid the unrest, Pakistan has defended its violent crackdown. Defense Minister Khwaja Asif says he views the agitators as enemies like India.
2: मैं फिर मैं दोबारा कहूंगा कि मैं इनको हिंदुस्तान के साथ जो है ना इन लोगों को ब्रैकेट करता हूं उसी जुमरे में इस्तेमाल इनको शुमार करता हूं जिसमें हम हिंदुस्तान को दुश्मनों की सफ में देखते हैं ये लोग भी पाकिस्तान दुश्मन
1: ब्यूरो रिपोर्ट एनडीटीवी वर्ल्ड
0: In other news, Hollywood actor George Clooney says his family has been forced to evacuate their home in southeastern France as devastating wildfires continue to spread across the country. The blazes are not only threatening homes, but are also inching dangerously close to France's famed wine country. Near Bordeaux, shifting winds, they're carrying smoke towards historic vineyards just weeks before the harvest, further raising fears of fresh losses for an industry already battling climate change and falling demand.
3: Wildfires sweeping across France have now forced Hollywood star George Clooney and his family to evacuate their home in the country's southeast. Wildfires burning across southwestern France have put Bordeaux's world-famous winemakers on edge. With the crucial harvest weeks away, shifting winds are pushing toxic smoke directly into the vineyards. The historic vineyard sits just 35 kilometers from the fire, and the economic impact is already being felt.
4: Yes, we are impacted by the fires in the wine tourism. We lost about 30% of the flow of the tourism of the tourists. So yes, we are impacted, and we are obliged to cancel our Ganguette is a party on Friday night, and we are obliged to cancel because everything is cancelled in the Bordeaux region, in the Gironde.
3: Authorities reported that the massive blaze in Bordeaux's wine industry has finally stopped expanding. As a result, some 80,000 evacuated residents have been cleared to return home. However, firefighters are still battling flare-ups, and officials warn the next 48 hours

0: powers will be critical. Wildfires have become a threat to French vine culture. The blazes add to ongoing strains of climate change, includes shorter growing seasons and lower crop yields. For wine producers, the fires go beyond. The smoke from burning wood can damage the grapes, as volatile phenols are absorbed through the skin and later release ashy flavors during fermentation and aging. This latest crisis strikes at a particularly vulnerable time for Bordeaux. The wildfires come after years of weak demand for red wine in France and pushed producers to uproot vineyards. Between August 2023 and May 2026, roughly 21,000 hectares of vineyards were uprooted across the region. The reductions were part of schemes aimed at cutting excess production and rebalancing a struggling market. Bureau Report, NDTV World.
1: Moving on, three Indian nationals were kidnapped in Thailand and held for ransom after being enticed by the promise of a cheap holiday package. Thai authorities have now busted the extortion ring, revealing that a Pakistani national masterminded the plot. Five Indian nationals have also been arrested for carrying out the kidnapping and torturing the victims. Here's more.
0: Major crackdown on extortion ring in Thailand. Thai cops busted five Indian nationals accused of kidnapping three Indian nationals. According to police, the victims were lured to Thailand with the promise of a budget 7-day holiday in Pattaya. Instead of a vacation, they were taken to a house and held hostage for several days. The kidnapping ring reportedly masterminded by a Pakistani national. The ordeal came to light after the Indian embassy in Thailand alerted the Chonburi immigration police. Acting on tip-offs and CCTV footage, Thai police raided a two-story house in Pattaya and rescued the three victims. Officers reported that the victims were found tied up and gagged, and visible signs of physical assault on their bodies. Police recovered items including adhesive tape, a wooden object, and red spray paint from the site. Investigators suspect the paint was used to create fake injury visuals, which were allegedly sent to families to pressure them into paying ransom. Police say the rescued victims told them a similar incident had taken place earlier, with another Indian national reportedly released after a ransom payment bureau report, NDTV World.
1: And with that, we slip into a very short break. I'm right back. News updates continues here on NDTV 24/7.

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You're watching NDTV 24/7 with Preetisha Sehgal. There's lots planned for you on the show, but first the headlines. Vande Mataram bill passed in both houses, cleared in Lok Sabha by voice vote. New law awards imprisonment of up to 3 years, a fine or both for intentionally preventing the singing of Vande Mataram. Kaveri Water Management Authority directs Karnataka to release 3,500 cusecs of water per day to Tamil Nadu for 15 days. Chief Ministers Vijay and DKS to meet on Sunday. Karnataka CM meets Congress top brass in Delhi amid expansion bus swearing in likely on August 3rd in Bengaluru. India hockey team's blue jersey changed to saffron. Former captain slams saffron jersey. Opposition mounts attack. Asks if BJP will now plant saffron trees. National team defense move. Prime Minister Modi chairs high-level meeting to review West Asia.

0: And we have some breaking news on top of the show. Prime Minister Modi has dropped another Instagram video congratulating over paper leak bill, which has now been passed in Rajya Sabha today. It was passed in Lok Sabha yesterday by a voice vote. Prime Minister says bill makes exam system more robust and more strong. And this is yet Prime Minister Narendra Modi's another Instagram style video congratulating everyone on the anti-paper leak bill, which has now become a law. Take a listen.
1: साथियों, विश्वस्त परीक्षा पद्धति, इसके लिए हम लगातार एक के बाद एक कदम उठा रहे हैं. टास्क फोर्स की रचना हो, फास्ट ट्रैक की और रचना हो, राज्यों के सुझावों को ध्यान में लेना हो, क्योंकि पिछले कई दशकों 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
0: And well, my colleague Vasudha Venugopal is now joining me on the show. Vasudha, this is yet another late night selfie style video by Prime Minister Modi. Another attempt to connect with the youth, of course, on one hand. On the other, a huge win with the anti-paper leak bill being passed, now a law here in India.
2: That's right, Rahisha. The tone and tenor of the Prime Minister's video this time is of assurance, it's of closure. And in some ways, it's about how he wants to tell the youngsters of the country that he has delivered what he promised. It's like, what he promised on a reel has now been delivered real time. And all of this has happened in the course of the last 2 days. The bill has come to both houses and it's been passed. And it has also happened because there have been discussions, deliberations, and the Prime Minister goes on to say how MPs took part in that discussion, and states have also been encouraged to give feedback and opinions, because this is a state problem, right? This is happening across the country. So the Prime Minister is making very, very clear that the centre will be committed to what it has promised to students, and something like this, paper leaks are not going to happen in the country, and they will not let this happen in future, because this law will act as a powerful deterrent.
0: Right, Vasudha, I also want to talk to you about the fact that, of course, the anti-paper leak bill makes the exam system here in India more robust, but also the fact that in the last few days, the centre, the government has made an effort, huge strides towards the youth, to connect with the youth, and also with, of course, the parliamentarians using Gen Z slang as well. Tell us more about how the Prime Minister is now connecting with the youth, with, of course, the anti-paper leak bill being passed, fast-track courts being

0: being established, and also these late night Instagram selfie style videos.
1: That's right, the late night Instagram selfie style videos, and the Prime Minister really not using, Gen Z lingo, which a lot of MPs use, which probably has not really had the kind of impact on Gen Z's, Rahesha, which you would also understand, because I think communicating in Gen Z probably requires a different skill. The Prime Minister has also understood that the platform really matters, which is why he also talked about the high-powered committee that's going to be put in place, and that committee has excellent people like Nandan Nilkeni, so I think the credentials of the people will speak. And I think in the last 2 days, the opposition also realized that it's probably time to move on to other topics, which is why they've been focusing on the violence that was inflicted on protesters on the July 20th protest that took place. So clearly, those shifting of goalposts has also happened. In some ways, the opposition has also realized that probably this law is going to be passed, and it's better for them to talk about other things, because they feel that this is also the best time to corner the government. And Prime Minister, of course, is sending out a message of reassurance and a message of how he has fulfilled what he has promised.
0: So, we also have to talk about, of course, you mentioned on the tone, the tenor of Prime Minister and, of course, the other parliamentarians, leaders, which is perhaps connecting with the youth, but also the fact that under Prime Minister Modi, a lot of major changes have happened to reform the education system here in India. Of course, the Anti-Paper League Bill now being passed, it will become a law. Fast-track courts being established, the change of the education minister, education secretary being changed, and fast-track courts also being established. Tell us more about how, in the last few weeks itself, such huge steps taken towards reforming the education system here in India, and also this appeal towards the youth, because this is, if I'm not wrong, a fourth selfie style Instagram video by Prime Minister Modi. He's also urged his cabinet to be on Instagram and to connect with the Gen Z, which will be the largest voting bloc by 2029.
1: That's right, and they're very influential, because Rahesha, nobody can deny that 2029 is going to be fought on social media, while elections are fought in polling booths and real ground, and realities often are different from what we see on social media. Social media is not just one factor now, it's become the most influential factor when it comes to both campaign and people who actually consume content. I think that is what the Prime Minister also understands, which is why today's reel is a message of reassurance, and he probably is also trying to distinguish himself from the opposition, because while the opposition is talking about a variety of things, including exam paper leaks or the brutalities that happened on students, to the Chanda Chori factor and a couple of other things, the Prime Minister is making it very clear that he is fixated with the problem now, because he understands the anger of the Gen Z population, and that he will deliver what he has promised, which is why, like you talked about, the changes in bureaucracy, the overhaul that took place an NDA, to the fast-track courts, to the high-powered committee, to now getting passed in both houses and becoming a law. I think the Prime Minister is trying to just send out a message that his government is sincere, committed to what he has promised, vis-a-vis the opposition, that he probably wants to talk about as probably inconsistent with what they promised.
0: Right, Vasudha, stay with me. Let's just play out that Instagram-style late-night video message of Prime Minister Modi. Congratulating everyone on the Anti-Paper League Bill being passed in Rajya Sabha today. It will now become a law. Take a look.
2: Sathiyo, Vishwasta Pariksha Paddhati. 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
0: All right, my colleague Vasudha still here with me. Vasudha, while we've spoken about, of course, this outreach by the center, by the government towards the youth, the Gen Z, with that late night Instagram style video, but I have to talk to you about how accountability has been taken, how major steps have been taken under Prime Minister Modi's leadership. Because remember, in the last few days, when the discussion was happening on the anti-paper league bill, even Dr. Jitendra Singh and JP Nadda asserted that how there's selective outrage towards paper leaks, because there were paper leaks under the Congress government as well. But right now, accountability being taken, steps being taken forward in reforming the education system of India, with the anti-paper league bill now becoming a law.
1: That's right, Rahisha. In fact, that's a question that the opposition is also asking BJP. If they had so many problems with opposition ruled states having paper leaks, then why are the BJP units not really that aggressive to ask for resignations of the respective education ministers? Which is why we saw the BJP hold a protest in front of the Aam Aadmi Party office today, because of the paper leaks that have happened in Punjab. So I think this has become more of a political point, and like you rightly pointed out, I think it's gone beyond exam paper leaks, which is why probably the Prime Minister is also trying to put the focus, put the spotlight back on what he has done, because last one week, clearly Rahisha, has been a very difficult, challenging time for the government. For the first time, there's a resignation of a high profile minister that has taken place. It's never happened in the last 12 years. So the government understands the implications, the fallout of the youngsters who stormed the streets of Central Delhi on the 20th of July and protested for what they called their rights. And the government also understood that most of their demands have been genuine, which is why the government has been on the back foot. And a lot of reform measures have been announced. The Prime Minister does not want people to forget what he has done. Probably that's why this video is in some sense a start of a new chapter, and also close of the old. It also marks the closure of one controversy that probably is something that the BJP could be thinking about.
0: Absolutely. Thanks very much, Vasudha, for sharing your insights here with us. Meanwhile, Vande Mataram bill has now officially been cleared in both the houses. On June 29th, Rajya Sabha passed the bill, and today the lower house, Lok Sabha, cleared it by voice vote. Parliament has now cleared the Vande Mataram bill, granting the national song statutory protection through amendments to the National Honour Act 1971, which means that insulting, disrupting or obstructing the singing of Vande Mataram will now be a punishable offence, carrying up to 3 years in jail, a fine, or both, bringing its legal protection on par with the national anthem. DMK MP A. Raja has now termed the Vande Mataram bill unconstitutional. He claimed only two stanzas of the national song were officially approved. He alleged that those verses are against Muslims and said that he was prevented from speaking in Parliament.
3: What is my amendment is, what is stated in the bill is not in accordance with the Constitution, is not in accordance with the Constitutional Assembly debates and decision taken in the Assembly. The approved stanzas are only two, which was sung in the Assembly, Constitutional Assembly, before the President of India, is only two stanzas. But you are claiming the entire stanza is approved by the Rajendra Prasad. That itself is wrong. It's a fraud. It's a gross lie.
4: Okay.
3: It is travelling beyond the reach of the Constitutional Assembly. So it will not have constitutional backing. So tomorrow, anybody not listening to the Vande Mataram, if you want to punish, I will challenge it.
4: गलत है इस प्रकार का बिल लाना। भारतीय जनता पार्टी जो कि लिस्टेड बिल नहीं था ला करके बगैर चर्चा के पास कराया गया है, बीजेपी की नीयत पर साफ सवाल खड़े करता है। और जो बिल पहले संविधान सभा के अंदर भी इस पर आपत्ति हो चुकी है, तो ऐसे बिल आप क्यों ला रहे हो? हमारा राष्ट्रगान है, उसको देश

0: jibe, accusing Vijay of focusing on optics and social media content. DMK called Vijay's inspection a mere PR exercise, further asking Vijay to concentrate on improving law and order in the state and not on uploading reels.
1: Yeah, it has become a scheduled program of the chief minister to inspect. There is a difference between seriously working and acting like you are working. There are two different things. You have to seriously work rather than do inspection and create reels. That is not more important. There are issues that have been, the law and order issue is a big thing in the state. There is an issue of the VBG Ramji, where farmers who are already in distress are also going to be more distressed. There are a lot of things. You are totally not giving importance to the real issue, but rather than, in the name of inspection, you are creating a PR management, which is totally not acceptable.
0: Meanwhile, Bangalore eateries could soon disappear from food delivery apps like Swiggy and Zomato. Restaurant owners have now threatened to stop accepting online orders, accusing the platforms of charging excessive commissions. Our next report telling you more.
2: Foodies in Bengaluru, your next biryani order and late night burger snack could soon be at risk as thousands of restaurants threaten to pull out of Swiggy and Zomato over concerns about excessive commissions and deep on-platform discounts. Owners of several eateries say the steep commissions, coupled with heavy discounting, have squeezed their profit margins, forcing many to increase menu prices on food delivery apps. They are now demanding transparent pricing and want delivery platforms to seek their consent before offering discounts. Failure to meet these demands could soon result in your favorite food places disappearing from these food apps, making it difficult for customers to order food from home at the tap of a button. The Bengaluru Hotels Association, which has been leading the campaign for a fair pricing module for over 10 months, says commission rates currently range between 8 and 28%, leaving many restaurants struggling to stay profitable. The association has also urged the management of the food delivery platforms to hold talks with restaurants. Bengaluru has more than 30,000 restaurants, around 20,000 of which are listed on food delivery platforms such as Swiggy and Zomato. Restaurant owners say they are prepared to delist from the apps and even consider a citywide shutdown if their demands are not addressed by August 15. Bureau Report, NDTV.
0: On that, when we slip into a very short break, I'm right back. Lots more lined up for you.
3: Launch control, 0 to 100.
4: This isn't just about cars and bikes. This is about how you move.
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6: What we are sitting inside is a Joby powered air taxi.
0: Welcome back. In other news, the political crisis in Pakistan-occupied Kashmir is now deepening by the day. What began as public discontent has now snowballed into one of the biggest waves of unrest the region has witnessed in recent years. Protesters are accusing Pakistan's authorities of political repression, electoral manipulation, and excessive use of force. Reports of civilian deaths and an intensified security crackdown have only added fuel to the fire. Take a look.
7: Pakistan-occupied Kashmir remains on the boil. Fresh clashes between protesters and Pakistani security forces have pushed the region deeper into crisis. Protesters claim that more than 30 people have been killed in the latest crackdown. The epicenter of the unrest is Rawalkot, where thousands have gathered under the banner of the Joint Awami Action Committee. A protest march in the town reportedly turned violent after security personnel attempted to stop demonstrators, triggering fresh confrontations. The unrest has cast a long shadow on the ongoing regional assembly elections. Polling has taken place under heavy

0: The security for the electoral process has been marred by allegations of violence and political interference. Pakistan's ruling PMLN has won several seats, while the Pakistan Tehreek-e-Insaf boycotted the polls, alleging electoral manipulation. What started as anger over economic issues has now transformed into a broader political movement. Protesters are demanding the abolition of the 12 reserve refugee seats in the Legislative Assembly, greater political autonomy, an end to Islamabad's interference in local governance, and accountability for those killed during the security crackdown. Amid the unrest, Pakistan has defended its violent crackdown. Defense Minister Khwaja Asif says he views the agitators as enemies like India.
1: मैं फिर मैं दोबारा कहूँगा कि मैं इनको हिंदुस्तान के साथ जो है ना इन लोगों को ब्रैकेट करता हूँ उसी ज़ुमरे में इस्तेमाल इनको शुमार करता हूँ जिसमें हम हिंदुस्तान को दुश्मनों की सफ में देखते हैं ये लोग भी पाकिस्तान दुश्मन
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2: In other news, Hollywood actor George Clooney says his family has been forced to evacuate their home in southeastern France as devastating wildfires continue to spread across the country. The blazes are not only threatening homes but are also inching dangerously close to France's famed wine country. Near Bordeaux, shifting winds, they're carrying smoke towards historic vineyards just weeks before the harvest, further raising fears of fresh losses for an industry already battling climate change and falling demand.
3: Wildfires sweeping across France have now forced Hollywood star George Clooney and his family to evacuate their home in the country's southeast. Wildfires burning across southwestern France have put Bordeaux's world-famous winemakers on edge. With the crucial harvest weeks away, shifting winds are pushing toxic smoke directly into the vineyards. The historic vineyard sits just 35 kilometers from the fire, and the economic impact is already being felt.
4: Yes, we are impacted by the fires in the wine tourism. We lost about 30% of the flow of the tourism of the tourists. So yes, we are impacted, and we are obliged to cancel our guinguette. Is a party on Friday night, and we are obliged to cancel because everything is cancelled in the Bordeaux region, in the Gironde.
3: Authorities reported that the massive blaze in Bordeaux's wine industry has finally stopped expanding. As a result, some 80,000 evacuated residents have been cleared to return home. However, firefighters are still battling flare-ups, and officials warn the next 48 hours will be critical. Wildfires have become a threat to French vine culture. The blazes add to ongoing strains of climate change, includes shorter growing seasons and lower crop yields. For wine producers, the fires go beyond. The smoke from burning wood can damage the grapes, as volatile phenols are absorbed through the skin and later release ashy flavors during fermentation and aging. This latest crisis strikes at a particularly vulnerable time for Bordeaux. The wildfires come after years of weak demand for red wine in France and pushed producers to uproot vineyards. Between August 2023 and May 2026, roughly 21,000 hectares of vineyards were uprooted across the region. The reductions were part of schemes aimed at cutting excess production and rebalancing a struggling market. Bureau Report, NDTV World.
2: Moving on, three Indian nationals were kidnapped in Thailand and held for ransom after being enticed by the promise of a cheap holiday package. Thai authorities have now busted the extortion ring, revealing that a Pakistani national masterminded the plot. Five Indian nationals have also been arrested for carrying out the kidnapping and torturing the victims. Here's more.
3: Major crackdown on extortion ring in Thailand. Thai cops busted 5 Indian nationals accused of kidnapping 3 Indian nationals. According to police, the victims were lured to Thailand with the promise of a budget 7-day holiday in Pattaya. Instead of a vacation, they were taken to a house and held hostage for several days. The kidnapping ring reportedly masterminded by a Pakistani national. The ordeal came to light after the Indian embassy in Thailand alerted the Chonburi immigration police. Acting on tip-offs and CCTV footage, Thai police raided a 2-story house in Pattaya and rescued the 3 victims. Officers reported that the victims were found tied up and gagged, and visible signs of physical assault on their bodies. Police recovered items including adhesive tape, a wooden object, and red spray paint from the site. Investigators suspect the paint was used to create fake injury visuals, which were allegedly sent to families to pressure them into paying ransom. Police say the rescued victims told them a similar incident had taken place earlier, with another Indian national reportedly released after a ransom payment bureau report, NDTV World.
2: Now that we slip into a very short break, I'm right back. 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
2: The hope is that beyond this election, this will be one of the major issues.
3: With multiple challengers in the fray, the TMC also has done a bit of rejig.
2: Remember, this is also a district that has been plagued by communal violence. Come to some of the sabhas that the BJP is also organizing, especially in the villages of West Bengal.
0: When stories have impact.
4: Padmasar Joshi, managing editor and prime time anchor.
0: The news has influence. The buck stops here with Padmaja Joshi.
2: Your work is being watched by people. You think that you're making an impact in this time. I think that's really a huge validation, very rewarding, and I'm pretty certain that Team NDTV will go from strength to strength.
5: This is the show where we bring you all the hot and happenings from the world of entertainment and lifestyle.
6: Really?
5: Fashion that made you gag. Films that made you fangirl. Art that made it to the gram and trends that kept us with the program. Hello and welcome to a brand new show. I am your host Mayank Chaudhary and this is Limelight.

0: What seems settled for me is unfinished business. So I rewind, I pause, I reflect, I dig, until what's buried stands up to be counted. Breaking ground, not just headlines, the meaning behind them. This is Breaking Ground with me, Vedika Sood.
1: He has tracked the pulse of power from Washington to Korea. Witnessed history being made in global capitals and conflict zones.
2: This location from Tel Aviv
1: brought clarity to complex issues of national security and international affairs.
3: Prime Minister Narendra Modi spoke to him at length yesterday.
4: The Ayatollah Khamenei is gone.
5: There has been a missile attack.
6: Welcome. Thanks very much for tuning in to NDTV. I'm Padmaja Joshi, and a protest of the kind that we haven't seen in the recent past has just gotten over. At least phase one of that Gen Z protest has just concluded, and many have been left wondering, is this going to be the new form of protesting? Are the streets and not the sunset going to decide what happens in our country? To discuss all of this and much, much more, we have a group of brilliant young minds joining us here on People's Sansad. And to listen to them and to answer some of their questions, we have an equally brilliant panel here. Joining us is Harshvardhan Tripathi, senior journalist, political analyst, Tehseen Poonawala, Anish Gawande of the NCP, Sharad Pawar. Or are you with the CJP now? Anish Gawande, seen there at Jantar Mantar, and of course Dr. Anand Ranganathan is also going to be joining us. But first, let's begin with a huge round of applause with young people here, young men and women who now not just know their mind but also know how to speak it. And speaking of speaking, we've heard a lot of very different lingo in this protest. I think that's what was the one feature that stood out. So let me start by asking you, we now have the police sending out notices, FIRs have been filed, asking for some of the abusive posts to be taken down. The conversation today is, where does freedom of expression end and where does abuse begin? So let me start by asking you, what do you make of the language that we heard? You know, and it's not just about the Prime Minister, by the way. Many people think, "Arey, kya hai, bhai, Modi ji ko bhi agar bol sakte hain, wo to Prime Minister hai." In general, the kind of posters, the kind of abusive language, what do you make of it?
7: Ma'am, you should not speak anything which you cannot hear. That is where the right of, you know, speech end. If you are thinking you can just speak anything, that is wrong. And I'm not saying this only for the police people or the protest people. It is action and reaction. If you are going to trigger someone out, then they are going to speak things out. But at that point of time, we should mark a line that isse aage agar aap gaye,
6: who decides that line?
7: Ma'am, your moral issues and your moral responsibilities decides that line. For example, I have my parents at my home. If I am going out and speaking to elder people, I should know what I can tolerate if someone is going to talk to my parents. But I also know that is my responsibility ki main apne parents ko bataun that if they found someone of my age, how should they talk to those people?
6: But you know, a lot of people would say this is very subjective. For example, it wasn't just about, you know, the thing that neem ka patta karwa hai. I saw videos where people were walking up to policemen who were just standing at the barricade and saying, "Tu jaake chudiya pehen le, tu nikamma aadmi hai, tere pe thookte hain hum." Is that okay? I mean, I understand. Look, there is rage, there is anger. But is this okay?
8: सबसे पहले तो ये जरूरी समझना है कि जो हमारा मेंटेलिटी बन चुका है कि वहाँ पर यूथ जो था वो केवल प्रोटेस्ट में जाकर गालियाँ ही दे रहा था, वो गालियाँ नहीं थी, वो अंदर से निकला हुआ रेज था। आप ये तो वैसे 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हैं।
6: Okay. Anish, since you were there at the protest, are there lessons learned that, you know, this was largely leaderless? A lot of people were not able to control what was happening there. Are there lessons learned for the future that lines need to be drawn about general behavior?
9: So I'll tell you one, I don't think it was leaderless. I think if it was leaderless, you would not have seen every single protester disperse peacefully when the call to sort of call off the protest was given, right? So it has to be kept in mind that it was a protest which had discipline unlike any other. You had people dispersing peacefully, and anybody who was causing trouble was actually first confronted by protesters who were telling them to stay silent rather than by the police, right? But I think the lessons are many to be learned over here. I don't think you witnessed this kind of language before the 20th of July, right? all the slogans that you see were a response to lathis with sort of nails stuck on them being used to hit protesters. We were on the show that day and I was enraged, right? I said things on national television that I would not have said otherwise. Because that was the reaction that was being provoked in young people, right? You were seeing your friends being beaten up. You were seeing people who had their skulls cracked open. You know, that's a very visceral reaction you have. On that day, I don't know what took over me either, right? I probably said things that I would not have said otherwise. So those remarks came as a response to that police brutality. But I think what's also very worrying is what happened to those young people who were abusing the Prime Minister. And I say this, that maybe you should not abuse the Prime Minister. You have the freedom of speech to do so, by the way. You're allowed to do it legally. But perhaps you shouldn't. But what happens when you do? People are coming into your Instagram DMs and saying, we will gang rape you. They're saying that 8 people will come to your house and beat you up. They're confronting people who cause these abusive slogans on the street and saying that tu zyada kar raha hai. There are right-wing troll accounts that are coming together and saying that we will gang up and beat these people up who abuse the Prime Minister. Is that okay? Is the response to somebody abusing the Prime Minister violence on the street? And if that response is not valid, then should the police not take action against those threatening violence?
6: Harshvardhan ji, ye gussa tha jo phoot pada.
5: नहीं पता जी, एक तो ये कि बहुत अच्छी शुरुआत की आपने. आपका नाम क्या है
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6: 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But should that mean that at large others should be abused or there should be violence? Should there be a Lakshman Rekha Tehsil?
10: Padmaja, first of all, thank you. Thank you guys for coming here. You guys are wonderful. Whether you're on this side, we're all on side of Team India. So wonderful for that. And more protests. Protests is what makes democracy strong. Said by the Chief Minister of Gujarat, Shri Narendra Modi ji. Not making this up. Check Kalina. Now let's come to the issue at hand.
6: You should remind this to people who are saying that he's a dictator. You're saying that he actually espouses
10: I am a victim today of dictatorship, where 2 IPS officers moved me out of a place where you've taken my bites. So I am a victim of that. My Instagram account as of now, which was absolutely a phenomenal account and was trending, has been suspended by the government, no reason given.
6: And yet you are here, you are speaking in a very civil fashion, which proves the point that you don't need to be abusive in order to register your dissent.
10: Yes, but the problem, Padmaja, is that when you say it's the students versus the government or anybody versus the government has disproportionate powers versus these students. It has disproportionate powers. Therefore, the onus of proving wrongdoing is on the government, not on the students. The High Court order was very categorical that Sonam Wangchuck ji should be taken care of. At no point does the High Court order say that he should be picked up like a criminal and be put in a hospital. And in the first hearing, the High Court says, "Oh, if you're not under detention, you're still not allowed
6: to go." So you're saying, in the face of disproportionate power, rage And this anger bursting forth is the only
10: Personally, I would not like abusive language. Personally, I would not like abusive language. The point is that when you have disproportionate power, it's not. Look, I just want to say one thing. You're either pregnant or not pregnant. You can't be half pregnant. Either Sonam Wangchuck was in contempt of the law and therefore should have been arrested.
6: Okay.
10: Or he was not and should have been let go. This half measure, this new
6: so
10: thing.
6: So we're talking about the language right now. You're saying when there's disproportionate power, Dr. Ranganathan, this is the response of a youth that just wants to be heard. Anand Ranganathan.
11: Hi, good evening, Padmaja, and good evening to my fellow panelists and all the brilliant, I dare say, Gen Z, although some of them look as young as me, but I look like a dinosaur right now. But can I just say that I'm a vegetarian dinosaur, I think Stegosaurus. Look, three or four points. First of all, to the Gen Z and mostly the speakers, my fellow panelists, I think one of them is Gen Z, I suppose. You know, fortunately or unfortunately, Padmaja, I didn't read those books in school that these Gen Zs have been reading. And those books are textbook 101 of hypocrisy and double standards. Here is a photo. Let me show you. I hope the camera pans on it. This is a wonderful lady called Ketaki. She had a medical condition. And when Anish says, well, everything should be allowed, free speech, she was thrown in jail for 40 days despite her medical condition. And her crime was to forward a Facebook post that people from Anish's party thought was mocking Sri Sharad Pawar. This is the level of hypocrisy that goes on in our Gen Z.
6: Can we have Dr. Ranganathan on screen, please? Yes.
11: Yeah. Now let me come to my friend and elder brother Tehseen, who talks about right to protest. I take him back to, I think, 2008-2009, when in one stroke, 8,500 protesters were charged with sedition by his government, Congress government. And what did Chidambaram call them? Anti-national. Years before BJP called them. So let's not have double standards. Let's stick to the issue. What is the issue? Should protest have been allowed? Yes, of course. Legal, with permission, protest should have been allowed. I am a free speech absolutist. I don't mind anybody using or giving abuses because, as you rightly said and countered the first Gen Z who spoke about it, it is disappointing to have such views because where do you draw that line and who draws that line? Nobody is qualified enough to draw that line. We are still suffering because Nehru drew that line and he changed the first our constitution with the First Amendment.
6: Okay, one young man disagrees
11: right
6: with you here.
11: Just 10 seconds.
6: No, okay, 10 seconds. More than a young man here.
12: Just 2 points, sir. Sir talked about hypocrisy and double standard. BJP se zyada hypocrisy kisi ke paas nahi hai. 70,000 crore ka ghotala karke deputy chief minister banaye the. Second, sir, you talked about is desh mein patrakaron ko midday meal par dikhane ke liye unko jail bhej diya jata hai. You are talking about hypocrisy. You tell me, ye BJP pehle exam leak ke baare mein baat karti thi, ma'am, ya nahi karti thi? 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
11: नो, सुनो, वन सेकंड.
6: लेट हिम आंसर. यस,
11: I showed you respect by hearing you. 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
12: Sure,
11: number
12: sure.
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10: रहा।
14: On the
13: language,
14: let me just understand this, Dr. Ranganathan.
13: Yeah,
14: in a protest, can somebody set the standards for what is acceptable, what is not acceptable?
13: Absolutely not.
14: Okay.
13: Anything is allowed according to me as far as free speech is concerned with four caveats. Yeah. Do I need to mention those? I will mention them later. But let me come to the third point with the young person with the mic was speaking, because it's very important.
14: Okay.
13: He's going down a...
14: Coming
13: he's going down a...
10: Anand, we got it. Listen, let me make it very clear to all of you. Congress was terrible.
13: Very unfair.
10: That's why you guys voted out. That's why your parents kicked them out. There is nothing called hypocrisy. Just because something has gone wrong doesn't give the license to any government to do wrong to you.
14: Okay.
10: Any of this whataboutery should end.
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0: All right, people's movement or political party? What do you want from CJ?
1: Ma'am, see, first of all, you also posed a question over there that is mass mobilization the new form of how laws are going to be established in this country? Talking about lawlessness, is right to education not a fundamental law in this country? Is it not? And if asking for accountability in education, let alone किसने पहले law तोड़ा, first of all, अगर education के paper leak होते हैं, अगर student रोज रो रहा है तो पहले law किसने तोड़ा? उसके बाद if you are asking about students to be disciplined enough, I completely agree they should have never done something that is illegal, but who is provoking them to be illegal in the first place? And answering what you said, you know, is CJP should be a political party or not? I mean, giving a chance to a political pressure group coming in, and if okay, first of all, you also said कि अगर you know उनके paper के against, if you gather 5,000 people, will he have to leave his seat? First of all, people do not come to streets like that. He was also saying that at that point. Itne log agar streets pe aaye, the issue was genuine. Yes. Lakhs of people throughout the country. It was not just Delhi. It was the entire country, every state, even my city. I come from a tier 3 town. There as well, students from class 11th and 12th were trying to protest.
0: Where are you from?
1: I am from Rudrapur in Uttarakhand. It's okay. Like the smallest city you would have never even heard of. People
0: I've
1: there
0: actually
1: are,
0: been to Rudrapur, but yes,
1: oh,
0: go
1: great,
0: on.
1: Great. The point is that if so many people are resonating with one issue, log keh rahe ki sway ho gaya generation. How is the generation swayed if lakhs of people across country are coming to the streets? There is
0: so would you rally
1: a
0: behind a people's movement or a political party? What do you prefer today? Should CJP stay the way they are?
1: Ma'am, CJP is a political pressure group. It worked once. We don't know what next issue they are able to mobilize people on. Neat leak. Bohat
0: so largely,
1: issues.
0: Who would you prefer? A formal political party, whether it is Congress, NCP, BJP?
1: Depends on what agenda they bring to the table.
0: Depends on what agenda. Yes, ma'am.
2: Well said, well said.
3: Padmaja,
4: so,
3: can I
4: please? My name is Deepthi and I want to give my take on the thing that ki 2024 mein paper leak hua, 2025 mein paper itna tough aa gaya ki bacche usko crack nahi kar paaye, and 2026 mein again hame paper leak dekhne ko mila. So it is not a thing ki hame decades mein dekhne ko mil rahi hai, hame bahut jaldi jaldi ye cheeze dekhne ko mil rahi hai, and why not we demand accountability for that? 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
0: देखिए 2024 में लॉ आई थी, but you are saying at that time it wasn't satisfactory enough. Just a second, Dr. Ranganathan is not here. I feel really bad that he is patiently. देखिए, when you are peaceful, Dr. Ranganathan, maybe that's the lesson. When you are quietly sitting in your room and raising your finger, nobody listens to you. Now Gen Z has also learned the lesson. Next time you should also come here and sit on dharna with Anish Gawande, Tehsin, and Harshvardhan ji. Yes, Dr.
5: Yes, no, I won't sit with Anish because his foot is injured because he kicked me. No, look, I am just disappointed. Can I just say that I love everyone sitting there, but you know, this new argument that has come, this justification of committing illegality because someone provoked you, I am astonished. So by that logic, if somebody provoked you by burning a coach and 59 Hindu pilgrims, you are justified to commit a riot?
6: Oh, Hindu Muslim, again Hindu Muslim, again Hindu Muslim.
0: Okay.
2: Look, I just want to
6: again Hindu Muslim.
5: You understand what analogy is? Do you understand the logic? Meri samajh mein nahi aa raha.
0: Okay, all right. Everyone wants to respond.
5: I mean, illegality.
7: So, sir, so sorry, sir. Let's back to the topic. Education reform से बात करते हो, धर्मेंद्र प्रधान का इस्तीफा हो सकता है, आपको बड़ा लग रहा हो, लेकिन ये इस्तीफा पता नहीं कितने साल पहले हो जाना चाहिए था. We are talking about education reforms. 94,000 से ज्यादा स्कूल्स बंद कर दिए, 1,00,000 से ज्यादा स्कूल्स ऐसे जो सिंगल टीचर्स पे चल रहे हैं, एंड यू आर टॉकिंग अबाउट एजुकेशन रिफॉर्म्स. नीट लीक इज नॉट ओनली द प्रॉब्लम, वी आर हैविंग सो मेनी एजुकेशनल प्रॉब्लम, तो उसके चक्कर में इस्तीफा तो बनता था.
0: 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Yes, this one gentleman here and then Harshvardhan.
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0: And we have some breaking news on top of the show. Prime Minister Modi has dropped another Instagram video congratulating over paper leak bill, which has now been passed in Rajya Sabha today. It was passed in Lok Sabha yesterday by a voice vote. Prime Minister says bill makes exam system more robust and more strong. And this is yet Prime Minister Narendra Modi's another Instagram style video congratulating everyone on the anti-paper leak bill, which has now become a law. Take a listen.
1: साथियों, विश्वस्त परीक्षा पद्धति, इसके लिए हम लगातार एक के बाद एक कदम उठा रहे हैं। टास्क फोर्स की रचना हो, फास्ट ट्रैक की और रचना हो, राज्यों के सुझावों को ध्यान में लेना हो, क्योंकि पिछले कई दशकों 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
0: And well, my colleague Vasudha Venugopal is now joining me on the show. Vasudha, this is yet another late night selfie style video by Prime Minister Modi. Another attempt to connect with the youth, of course, on one hand. On the other, a huge win with the anti-paper leak bill being passed, now a law here in India.
2: That's right, Rahisha. The tone and tenor of the Prime Minister's video this time is of assurance, it's of closure. And in some ways, it's about how he wants to tell the youngsters of the country that he has delivered what he promised. It's like, what he promised on a reel has now been delivered real time. And all of this has happened in the course of the last 2 days. The bill has come to both houses and it's been passed. And it has also happened because there have been discussions, deliberations, and the Prime Minister goes on to say how MPs took part in that discussion, and states have also been encouraged to give feedback and opinions, because this is a state problem, right? This is happening across the country. So the Prime Minister is making very, very clear that the centre will be committed to what it has promised to students, and something like this, paper leaks are not going to happen in the country, and they will not let this happen in future, because this law will act as a powerful deterrent.
0: Right, Vasudha, I also want to talk to you about the fact that, of course, the anti-paper leak bill makes the exam system here in India more robust, but also the fact that in the last few days, the centre, the government has made an effort, huge strides towards the youth, to connect with the youth, and also with, of course, the parliamentarians using Gen Z slang as well. Tell us more about how the Prime Minister is now connecting with the youth, with, of course, the anti-paper leak bill being passed, fast-track courts being established, and also these late-night Instagram selfie-style videos.
2: That's right, the late night Instagram selfie style videos, and the Prime Minister really not using, Gen Z lingo, which a lot of MPs use, which probably has not really had the kind of impact on Gen Z's, Rahesha, which you would also understand, because I think communicating in Gen Z probably requires a different skill. The Prime Minister has also understood that the platform really matters, which is why he also talked about the high-powered committee that's going to be put in place, and that committee has excellent people like Nandan Nilkeni, so I think the credentials of the people will speak. And I think in the last 2 days, the opposition also realized that it's probably time to move on to other topics, which is why they've been focusing on the violence that was inflicted on protesters on the July 20th protest that took place. So clearly, those shifting of goalposts has also happened. In some ways, the opposition has also realized that probably this law is going to be passed, and it's better for them to talk about other things, because they feel that this is also the best time to corner the opposition, corner the government. And Prime Minister, of course, is sending out a message of reassurance and a message of how he has fulfilled what he has promised.
0: So, we also have to talk about, of course, you mentioned the tone, the tenor of Prime Minister and, of course, the other parliamentarians, leaders, which is perhaps connecting with the youth, but also the fact that under Prime Minister Modi, a lot of major changes have happened to reform the education system here in India. Of course, the anti-paper leak bill now being passed, it will become a law. Fast-track courts being established, the change of the education minister, education secretary being changed, and fast-track courts also being established. Tell us more about how, in the last few weeks itself, such huge steps taken towards reforming the education system here in India, and also this appeal towards the youth, because this is, if I'm not wrong, a fourth selfie style Instagram video by Prime Minister Modi. He's also urged his cabinet to be on Instagram and to connect with the Gen Z, which will be the largest voting bloc by 2029.
2: That's right, and they're very influential, because Rahesha, nobody can deny that 2029 is going to be fought on social media, while elections are fought in polling booths and real ground, and realities often are different from what we see on social media. Social media is not just one factor now, it's become the most influential factor when it comes to both campaign and people who actually consume content. I think that is what the Prime Minister also understands, which is why today's reel is a message of reassurance, and he probably is also trying to distinguish himself from the opposition, because while the opposition is talking about a variety of things, including exam paper leaks or the brutalities that happened on students to the Chanda Chori factor and a couple of other things, the Prime Minister is making it very clear that he is fixated with the problem now, because he understands the anger of the Gen Z population, and that he will deliver what he has promised, which is why, like you talked about, the changes in bureaucracy, the overhaul that took place an NDA, to the fast-track courts, to the high-powered committee, to now getting passed in both houses and becoming a law. I think the Prime Minister is trying to just send out a message that his government is sincere, committed to what he has promised, vis-a-vis the opposition, that he probably wants to wants to talk about as probably inconsistent with what they promised.
0: Right, Vasudha, stay with me. Let's just play out that Instagram-style late-night video message of Prime Minister Modi. Congratulating everyone on the anti-paper leak bill being passed in Rajya Sabha today. It will now become a law. Take a look.
1: Sathiyo, Vishwasta Pariksha Paddhati. 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
0: All right, my colleague Vasudha still here with me. Vasudha, while we've spoken about, of course, this outreach by the centre, by the government towards the youth, the Gen Z, with that late night Instagram style video, but I have to talk to you about how accountability has been taken, how major steps have been taken under Prime Minister Modi's leadership. Because remember, in the last few days, when the discussion was happening on the anti-paper league bill, even Dr. Jitendra Singh and JP Nadda asserted that how there's selective outrage towards paper leaks, because there were paper leaks under the Congress government as well. But right now, accountability being taken, steps being taken forward in reforming the education system of India, with the anti-paper leak bill now becoming a law.
2: That's right, Rahisha. In fact, that's a question that the opposition is also asking BJP. If they had so many problems with opposition ruled states having paper leaks, then why are the BJP units not really that aggressive to ask for resignations of the respective education ministers? Which is why we saw the BJP hold a protest in front of the Aam Aadmi Party office today, because of the paper leaks that have happened in Punjab. So I think this has become more of a political point, and like you rightly pointed out, I think it's gone beyond exam paper leaks, which is why probably the Prime Minister is also trying to put the focus, put the spotlight back on what he has done, because last one week, clearly Rahisha, has been a very difficult, challenging time for the government. For the first time, there's a resignation of a high profile minister that has taken place. It's never happened in the last 12 years. So the government understands the implications, the fallout of the youngsters who stormed the streets of Central Delhi on the 20th of July and protested for what they called their rights, and the government also understood that most of their demands have been genuine, which is why the government has been on the back foot, and a lot of reform measures have been announced. The Prime Minister does not want people to forget what he has done. Probably that's why this video is in some sense a start of a new chapter, and also close of the old. It also marks the closure of one controversy that probably is something that the BJP could be thinking about.
0: Absolutely. Thanks very much, Vasudha, for sharing your insights here with us. Meanwhile, Vande Mataram bill has now officially been cleared in both the houses. On June 29th, Rajya Sabha passed the bill, and today the lower house, Lok Sabha, cleared it by voice vote. Parliament has now cleared the Vande Mataram bill, granting the national song statutory protection through amendments to the National Honour Act 1971, which means that insulting, disrupting or obstructing the singing of Vande Mataram will now be a punishable offence, carrying up to 3 years in jail, a fine, or both, bringing its legal protection on par with the national anthem. DMK MP A. Raja has now termed the Vande Mataram bill unconstitutional. He claimed only two stanzas of the national song were officially approved. He alleged that those verses are against Muslims and said that he was prevented from speaking in Parliament.
3: What is my amendment is, what is stated in the bill is not in accordance with the Constitution, is not in accordance with the Constitutional Assembly debates and decision taken in the Assembly. The approved stanzas are only two, which was sung in the Assembly, Constitutional Assembly, before the President of India, is only two stanzas. But you are claiming the entire stanza is approved by the Rajendra Prasad. That itself is wrong. Right. It's a fraud. It's a gross lie.
4: Okay.
3: It is travelling beyond the reach of the Constitutional Assembly. So it will not have constitutional backing. So okay, Tomorrow anybody not listening to the Vande Mataram, if you want to punish, I will challenge it.
5: Okay, गलत है इस प्रकार का बिल लाना। भारतीय जनता पार्टी, जो कि लिस्टेड बिल नहीं था, ला करके बगैर चर्चा के पास कराया गया है। बीजेपी की नीयत पर साफ सवाल खड़े करता है। और जो बिल पहले संविधान सभा के अंदर भी इस पर आपत्ति हो चुकी है, तो ऐसे बिल आप क्यों ला रहे हो? 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
0: Tamil Nadu Chief Minister Vijay's inspection of the Chennai Metro has now triggered a political storm, with now the opposition launching a sharp attack over what it calls a publicity exercise. Launching a blistering attack on Vijay, DMK shared pictures of both Vijay and former Chief Minister M.K. Stalin, drawing parallels between the two and firing a cheap copy jibe. Accusing Vijay of focusing on optics and social media content, DMK called Vijay's inspection a mere PR exercise, further asking Vijay to concentrate on improving law and order in the state and not on uploading reels.
4: Yeah, it has become a scheduled program of the chief minister to inspect. There is a difference between seriously working and acting like you are working. There are two different things. You have to seriously work rather than do inspection and create reels. That is not more important. There are issues that have been, the law and order issue is a big thing in the state. There is an issue of the VBG Ramji, where farmers who are already in distress are also going to be more distressed. There are a lot of things. You are totally not giving importance to the real issue, but rather than, in the name of inspection, you are creating a PR management, which is totally not acceptable.
0: Meanwhile, Bangalore eateries could soon disappear from food delivery apps like Swiggy and Zomato. Restaurant owners have now threatened to stop accepting online orders, accusing the platforms of charging excessive commissions. Our next report telling you more.
6: Foodies in Bengaluru, your next biryani order and late night burger snack could soon be at risk as thousands of restaurants threaten to pull out of Swiggy and Zomato over concerns about excessive commissions and deep on-platform discounts. Owners of several eateries say the steep commissions coupled with heavy discounting have squeezed their profit margins, forcing many to increase menu prices on food delivery apps. They are now demanding transparent pricing and want delivery platforms to seek their consent before offering discounts. Failure to meet these demands could soon result in your favorite food places disappearing from these food apps, making it difficult for customers to order food from home at the tap of a button. The Bengaluru Hotels Association, which has been leading the campaign for a fair pricing module for over 10 months, says commission rates currently range between 8 and 28%, leaving many restaurants struggling to stay profitable. The association has also urged the management of the food delivery platforms to hold talks with restaurants. Bengaluru has more than 30,000 restaurants, around 20,000 of which are listed on food delivery platforms such as Swiggy and Zomato. Restaurant owners say they are prepared to delist from the apps and even consider a citywide shutdown if their demands are not addressed by August 15. Bureau Report, NDTV.
0: On that one, we slip into a very short break. I'm right back. Lots more lined up for you.

0: From the newsroom to the studio to the thick of political action.
1: Now watching NDTV 24/7. The hope is that beyond this election, this will be one of the major issues. With multiple challengers in the fray, the TMC also has done a bit of rejig. Remember, this is also a district that has been plagued by communal violence. Come to some of the sabhas that the BJP is also organizing, especially in the villages of West Bengal.
0: When stories have impact.
2: Padmasar Joshi, managing editor and prime time anchor.
0: Then news has influence. The buck stops here with Padmaja Joshi.
1: Your work is being watched by people. You think that you're making an impact in this time. I think that.
3: Welcome back. In other news, the political crisis in Pakistan-occupied Kashmir is now deepening by the day. What began as public discontent has now snowballed into one of the biggest waves of unrest the region has witnessed in recent years. Protesters are accusing Pakistan's authorities of political repression, electoral manipulation, and excessive use of force. Reports of civilian deaths and an intensified security crackdown have only added fuel to the fire. Take a look.
4: Pakistan-occupied Kashmir remains on the boil. Fresh clashes between protesters and Pakistani security forces have pushed the region deeper into crisis. Protesters claim that more than 30 people have been killed in the latest crackdown. The epicenter of the unrest is Rawalkot, where thousands have gathered under the banner of the Joint Awami Action Committee. A protest march in the town reportedly turned violent after security personnel attempted to stop demonstrators, triggering fresh confrontations. The unrest has cast a long shadow on the ongoing regional assembly elections. Polling has taken place under heavy security, but the electoral process has been marred by allegations of violence and political interference. Pakistan's ruling PMLN has won several seats, while the Pakistan Tehreek-e-Insaf boycotted the polls, alleging electoral manipulation.

0: What started as anger over economic issues has now transformed into a broader political movement. Protesters are demanding the abolition of the 12 reserve refugee seats in the Legislative Assembly, greater political autonomy, an end to Islamabad's interference in local governance, and accountability for those killed during the security crackdown. Amid the unrest, Pakistan has defended its violent crackdown. Defense Minister Khwaja Asif says he views the agitators as enemies like India.
1: And mere nahi khayal koi dialogue hoga jo jis tarah main phir main dobara kahunga ki main inko Hindustan ke sath jo hai na in logon ko bracket karta hu usi zumre mein istemal ko shumar karta hu jisme hum Hindustan ko dushmanon ki saf mein dekhte hain ye log bhi Pakistan dushman hain.
0: Bureau report, NDTV World.
2: In other news, Hollywood actor George Clooney says his family has been forced to evacuate their home in southeastern France as devastating wildfires continue to spread across the country. The blazes are not only threatening homes but are also inching dangerously close to France's famed wine country. Near Bordeaux, shifting winds, they're carrying smoke towards historic vineyards just weeks before the harvest, further raising fears of fresh losses for an industry already battling climate change and falling demand.
3: Wildfires sweeping across France have now forced Hollywood star George Clooney and his family to evacuate their home in the country's southeast. Wildfires burning across southwestern France have put Bordeaux's world-famous winemakers on edge. With the crucial harvest weeks away, shifting winds are pushing toxic smoke directly into the vineyards. The historic vineyard sits just 35 kilometers from the fire, and the economic impact is already being felt.
4: Yes, we are impacted by the fires in the wine tourism. We lost about 30% of the flow of the tourism, of the tourists. So yes, we are impacted, and we are obliged to cancel our guinguette. Is a party on Friday night, and we are obliged to cancel because everything is cancelled in the Bordeaux region, in the Gironde.
3: Authorities reported that the massive blaze in Bordeaux's wine industry has finally stopped expanding. As a result, some 80,000 evacuated residents have been cleared to return home. However, firefighters are still battling flare-ups, and officials warn the next 48 hours will be critical. Wildfires have become a threat to French vine culture. The blazes add to ongoing strains of climate change, includes shorter growing seasons and lower crop yields. For wine producers, the fires go beyond. The smoke from burning wood can damage the grapes, as volatile phenols are absorbed through the skin and later release ashy flavors during fermentation and aging. This latest crisis strikes at a particularly vulnerable time for Bordeaux. The wildfires come after years of weak demand for red wine in France and pushed producers to uproot vineyards. Between August 2023 and May 2026, roughly 21,000 hectares of vineyards were uprooted across the region. The reductions were part of schemes aimed at cutting excess production and rebalancing a struggling market. Bureau report, NDTV World.
2: Moving on, three Indian nationals were kidnapped in Thailand and held for ransom after being enticed by the promise of a cheap holiday package. Thai authorities have now busted the extortion ring, revealing that a Pakistani national masterminded the plot. Five Indian nationals have also been arrested for carrying out the kidnapping and torturing the victims. Here's more.
3: Major crackdown on extortion ring in Thailand. Thai cops busted five Indian nationals accused of kidnapping three Indian nationals. According to police, the victims were lured to Thailand with the promise of a budget 7-day holiday in Pattaya. Instead of a vacation, they were taken to a house and held hostage for several days. the kidnapping ring reportedly masterminded by a Pakistani national. The ordeal came to light after the Indian embassy in Thailand alerted the Chonburi immigration police. Acting on tip-offs and CCTV footage, Thai police raided a two-story house in Pattaya and rescued the three victims. Officers reported that the victims were found tied up and gagged, and visible signs of physical assault on their bodies. Police recovered items including adhesive tape, a wooden object, and red spray paint from the site. Investigators suspect the paint was used to create fake injury visuals, which were allegedly sent to families to pressure them into paying ransom. Police say the rescued victims told them a similar incident had taken place earlier, with another Indian national reportedly released after a ransom payment bureau report, NDTV World.
2: And with that, we slip into a very short break. I'm right back. News updates continues here on NDTV 24/7.

0: This is the show where we bring you all the hot and happenings from the world of entertainment and lifestyle.
1: Really?
0: Fashion that made you gag. Films that made you fangirl. Art that made it to the gram. And trends that kept us with the program. Let's get it. Hello and welcome to a brand new show. I am your host Mayank Chaudhary and this is Limelight.

0: What seems settled for me is unfinished business. So I rewind, I pause, I reflect, I dig, until what's buried stands up to be counted. Breaking ground, not just headlines, the meaning behind them. This is Breaking Ground with me, Vedika Sood.
1: He has tracked the pulse of power from Washington to Korea. Witnessed history being made in global capitals and conflict zones.
2: This location from Tel Aviv
1: brought clarity to complex issues of national security and international affairs.
3: Prime Minister Narendra Modi spoke to him at length yesterday.
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9: Good evening. Welcome to Left, Right and Center. I'm Vishnu Shom, and on the program, they call it non-lethal, but ask the hundreds left scarred, blinded or scared their entire lives across India, other parts of the world. They'll tell you a different story. Tonight, the debate over pellet guns is back in the spotlight, and this time it's reached India's highest court. A former top intelligence officer, Yashovardhan Azad, along with two young protesters injured during the July 20th neet stir at Jantar Mantar, has moved the Supreme Court demanding an outright ban. Their argument that these guns are indiscriminate, imprecise and simply too dangerous for civilian crowd control. The court has now asked the centre some hard questions. We'll be joined by Yashovardhan Azad in just a few minutes, but let me bring you a few more details of what exactly it is that the court said. The big question is, should pellet guns be banned? Now, Yashovardhan Azad, the former top cop, and two injured protesters filed a plea in the Supreme Court against the use of pellet guns. The injuries occurred during the 20th of July neet protest march at Jantar Mantar. The plea asks for a complete ban on the use of metallic pellet guns, which have been used for crowd control. The Supreme Court ordered the Delhi police to submit its standard operating procedures and preserve the Rapid Action Forces ammunition log. The court called the ban prayer vague, right? They did say it, and asked the petitioners, Mr. Azad and others, to amend it against specific rules which do exist. Now, the plea also demands compensation and full medical treatment for the injured victims. Well, joining us now, the former top cop, Yashovardhan Azad, who was in the Supreme Court today.

0: Thanks, sir, very much for being with us. Are you disappointed, sir, that the Supreme Court said that parts of your plea were vague? They wanted you to essentially get hold of existing rules before coming back to court. Is that a setback in your battle to ban pellet guns?
1: Well, perhaps we were not able to convince the court that we are asking for the ban in principle, as you described, that the impact of a pellet gun is of indiscriminate reach. It's like a charra fire. It's like a cloudburst. So that is the ban in principle. Now, what the court meant is that what are the specific provisions in the SOP against which you are pleading your case? So my lawyer, Vrinda Grover, rightly said that all the SOPs are not in public domain. So, you know, some of them we know, BPRD manual, there was something. But the MHA SOP, which has come after 2016, it just says, in fact, it was a parliament question which was answered by the minister in 2018, saying that the pellet gun is not banned and that MHA has developed an SOP. It is to be used as a second last resort, and for 3 days training it has been given to the people it can be used. Now, the MHA SOP was not clear.
0: The Home Ministry standard operating procedure. Yeah, but go ahead.
1: Yes, Home Ministry. But you know, Som, before that, what had happened in Kashmir, you are aware that in 2010 and 2016, the UN Human Rights Watch had said there were injury of 6,222 people, and with some severe eye damages, which couldn't be cured. Now, after that, there was an expert committee. Expert committee was constituted, and then even Minister Rajnath Singh also gave permission for buying of non-lethal weapons, so that there could be more discretion in the use as the SOP. But we don't know what really happened after that.
0: No, but Mr. Azhar, let me ask you this. You have been in situations yourself across your career in dealing with crowds. There is a particular situation when the police are threatened, and if you don't open fire and lathi charges don't work, what exactly do you do? Is tear gassing enough?
1: No, you see, according to the graded SOP, you see, I've been in the 5th district as a DIG, and at our time, we had
0: In Kashmir?
1: No, in Madhya Pradesh. In Madhya Pradesh, Jabalpur, Bhopal, Sihor, Mandsaur, Sagar. And in all these places, we had mere dandas and those bamboo shields. That's all. And a helmet, which was, I don't think it was even protective, just a kind of what Gavaskar used to wear, which was not really protective. And we used to face injuries almost every day. But the question is, at the end of the day, the idea was not to kill the crowd, right? If you are overwhelmed, if you are attacked, and if you are threatened, then you fire. But even firing is below the waist, and at least this is pointed. If you are firing a pellet gun, what purpose does it serve? If I am firing at you, the bystander will get hurt. A third person away can get hurt, and he can get in the eye while you can get in the leg. So that is why, in principle, I am saying this is not a thing which can be used in democracy. Another thing, Vishnu, and if you see, look at the developed countries, all democracies, of course, I'm talking about. Yeah. I'm not talking about Yemen, Bahrain, where it is being used. But none of these countries are using these multiple projectiles in their area. And they have the same graded system, chili powder and, stun grenades, water cannon.
0: No, but tell me this, sir. Tell me this. Do you find yourself in a minority among, your police colleagues? Are there those who say that, no, you must use it because this is an effective use of controlling crowds? Or is there a sense among all the people that you've spoken to that there has been a great injustice in our system by deploying this weapon?
1: You'll be surprised, Vishnu. Some of the best minds today are with me. R.K. Vij, Director General of Police, who was there, and so many I can count. Sivanandan, who has been one of the finest and well-known commissioners of Bombay, dealing with more very, very serious rioter situations and the mafia goons. Many are like this, who say that the pellet guns should not be allowed because these are indiscriminate, absolutely. You know, whenever you are using something, it should be pinpointed and you should exactly know what effect you will get.
0: Is it true that there was a proposal and an order perhaps to roll out plastic pellets instead of metal? That's important in the context of your case. You're objecting to the use of metallic pellets, right, which obviously cause much more harm. Do plastic pellets cause less harm?
1: No, that's the unfortunate part. And I, in my mistake, I forgot to put plastic also. You know, plastic was substituted for metal. But you know, the kind of a cloudburst, for example, a rubber, even rubber charra, if it goes into your eye, it's as serious. If it goes to the sensitive organs, it's as serious. That is not a solution. So any kind, that is why abroad, any kind of a multi-projectile system does not work. And in principle, it should be banned because we are not, we can only pull the trigger, but we don't know the result.
0: You know, the problem over here is that there has already been a Supreme Court observation in the past that the indiscriminate use of pellet guns shouldn't take place at all, but there's not been a ban altogether. Why has there been no ban? Because we've seen the number of people who've been hurt seriously, protesters, some innocent people in Kashmir over a period of time, a number of people blinded as well, their futures completely scarred, right? It's worse than, you know, spending a lifetime in jail if you're in the condition that this thing leaves you, you know, in. Why do you believe that there is no government which has actually banned this? To many people, it would be common sense that this hasn't worked for us, change it. Find other technology, find other techniques.
1: Vishnu, if you actually want to know the real reason, I would say that it's complete lethargy, administrative lethargy, and nothing else. Because what we are looking into is something so serious that in 2016, in Kashmir, it was used. They say it, they might have been used in Manipur, but it has never been used in any of the cities. You know, do you know that in Delhi SOP of 2022, this is not mentioned. There is no such thing as pellet gun. And it's true when the Delhi police replied that the pellet gun is not in their armory. The pellet gun is in the armory of the RAF, which is with the CRPF. So as a routine, they might be bringing it, though they should not have. No city has used a pellet gun. It has been used first time in Delhi, and that was a mistake.
0: How would you have handled these protests differently if you were a police officer on the ground?
1: If I was a police officer on ground, first of all, we were overwhelmed. Probably the intelligence failed. They thought 8 to 10,000 will come, but actually there were more than 50,000. They were at various spots. It was very, very difficult to, and police was virtually overwhelmed, there is no doubt. But if you're using the water cannons, which were not used, if you're using the tear smokes, if you're using a lathi charge, yes, you get hurt, but you use it. This is the way to do it. And if you're getting attacked and your life is in question, then you fire. And an inquiry will say, yes, under what circumstance? We have faced many judicial inquiries in Madhya Pradesh, where the court sees your position and that you're overwhelmed, you're an absolute dangerous position, and then you're exonerated. But, you know, firing a pellet gun is inhuman.
0: No,
1: and as you already described.
0: No, no, and it raises larger questions. You know, the police is now seen as a brutal force which was out to maim young children, you know, the 22, 23, 24-year-olds. That the reputation of the police obviously gets hurt. It seemed to be something which is looking to potentially kill students, right, or maim them. And therefore, the entire protest that we saw turned around after that police action. Would you agree?
1: Vishnu, let me say in the end that it was a complete political failure, state inaction. And as it inevitably happens in after every protest, the whole focus shifted from the NEET reform to police brutality. If only the government would have contacted these. What were they asking? They were asking for removal of minister, which happened, and they were asking for dispersal of 22 crores and reform in need. If only the government would have reached out, this would have not happened.
0: You know, another concern is while the Supreme Court has said, and this isn't pertaining to your case, it's the other observation, while they said that innocent people will be protected, the FIRs against them should perhaps go away. The concern which has been raised by these protesters, the CJP, is that in cases there is a single FIR which names unspecified numbers of people, hundreds of people potentially, and therefore that is what can be misused in the past, in the future, to target students who may otherwise be nothing but protesters. Is that your worry as well?
1: So that's a very important point, Vishnu. Let me clarify the issue. You know, one thing is, I'm very happy about the Supreme Court. Supreme Court said that all the people who were involved in the assault against the public servants, damaging of public property, you know, breaking the police vehicles and all that, their prosecution will not stop. That's perfectly fine. Now, when you're coming to the second part, it leads to a huge number of issues. It leads to right of privacy. It leads to so many other things. So if you are scanning, if you are doing all kinds of state surveillance, then the issue is that indiscriminate state surveillance in the name of solving crimes cannot be allowed. Now, what is the issue? The issue here is that there is a closed loop under which surveillance takes place. One person is asking for permission, the other officer is giving the permission, and one more higher officer is reviewing the permission. So there has to be some kind of a judicial intervention for fairness. So the concern is legitimate. And third point, last point. The last point is, yes, there is always infiltration of bad elements in any, protest. It happens. I've been seeing as a child, it happens. I used to stay in Ashoka Road and I would see every day all this. Now, the question is, but the participation of these criminals does not materially change my approach to crowd control. After all, that murder accused will not climb the barricade faster or run a bigger jump or something like that. So my attitude will be the same. And the crime against them has to be handled by the individual states.
0: Sure.
1: So this is like using a bulldozer, that for 14 years it was encroachment, but now that he has committed a crime, you bulldoze his entire property, giving him.
0: How would you respond to those who say that you are now a CJP supporter? Is that what your goal is, or is it as a former top cop to try and fight an injustice, or are you politically affiliated? How would you respond to those who would be asking you that question? I'm sure.
1: Well, I'm very glad you asked me this question. You know, first, I am looking at it. The pellet gun issue is a purely professional approach. I'm deeply disturbed and distressed with what happened on July 20th as a citizen. Number two, yes, by heart and mind, I support the CJP protest, but I'm not a CJP. My articles in the papers are all about governance and policy issues, and this is one of them, which is called the NEET reform. And number three, I'm not politically aligned, because even if I am, no party would accept somebody like me.
0: You're not politically aligned, and yet your heart and mind is with the soul of the CJP, which some people say is a political movement.
1: I don't know, but you know, I would call this protest sans ideology, sans politics. Yes, the opposition parties, why shouldn't they get in? Every party would like to take an advantage. But no, it was a pure youth movement, because the objective was only NEET reform.
0: I'm not sure, sir. I was there on the ground. That was one objective. But I think the fact that they're aligning, that they welcome the opposition parties, they're aligning with other protests in the country. It seems to be more than just that. Don't you see it that way, sir?
1: No, Vishnu. I would say that any protest draws support from various quarters. In this case, if you see the 22 lakh students who suffer, their families, and take one family five, see, it becomes almost 1 crore. Now, if they are not being approached by the government And if there are opposition parties coming to back them up, where's the harm?
0: Okay.
1: Accept it.
0: Okay, so you're welcome to stay on for the rest of the program if you like. I'm joined now by Kinza Rehman, a student and CJP supporter, Radhika Khera, national spokesperson of the BJP. You know, Radhika, one point that Mr. Azad had to mention, which I found important, is that the system

has been lackadaisical for a period of time. We've all known the problem with pellet guns. We've seen the impact it has had in Kashmir. There's a Supreme Court order as well that says that, look, let's

0: of a former Congress leader with a TMC and Congress lineage backing him. He may have his own opinion, but he has been a top cog, like you rightly pointed out. And specifically, I believe he was in the IB during the time in 2010 when Mr. P. Chidambaram rolled out these pellet guns in Kashmir. I would have really liked it and appreciated it in that entire conversation when he was talking to you. Not once did he mention or call out the fact that the Congress government should have come out with other measures at that time when he was also a part of the, you know.
1: No, but let's ask him that question because it's a valid question.
0: Yeah.
1: Mr. Azad, 2010 onwards is when we've seen so much of that pellet gun usage in Kashmir. There was a Congress government between at that period of time till 2014. What did you do to sound out, the Congress or whoever it was on the use of this weapon?
2: Well, I was at the Intelligence Bureau and the consultations were going on the MHA. But time and again, it was always pointed out that this was happening. And I tell you, when I talk about the administrative decay, it's not only about the BJP. It's about the Congress government too, because it's 2010 and 2016. Every government is basically the administrative efficacy, which is almost the same. And I'll tell you another thing. 2016, this was used, and today is 2025. In 9 years, because of this technology development, nothing has happened. And nothing happened from 2010 again to 2014. It's the same.
0: Sir,
2: the system is the same.
0: Sir, you have served the nation. You are a hero. But I really would like to question, in 2010, when the Congress government, by the orders of P. Chidambaram, got these guns out, more than 30 students lost vision in an eye. They had bad injuries. That's 30 children. And there were many people, over 25, 30, who lost their vision completely. Rightly, you picked it up. You are again and again pointing to the fact of 2016. But after you retired, did you even once bring this up? That, you know, I have seen this when I was in the IB and I was serving the nation. And this is something that really hurt me. And this is something which has always been very close to my heart. And
1: the timing, sir.
0: Should not be there.
1: The timing, sir. I'll add your final answer to you before I go across to the young CJP supporter. The timing, sir, it's curious. I mean, and it's based. I will ask my question, which is what she's asking indirectly. I'm not the politician on this panel. You're a CJP sympathizer, and therefore you are now raising this issue. You didn't do it earlier.
2: I don't know anybody in the CJP. No CJP protester has contacted me. In fact, I mentor a youth organization, Yuva Halla Bol, of whose members are there, and they kept briefing me. I was not even here. I was in Goa all the time. And regarding, it's a very important point, you know, there were many things which were happening, which were wrong. I mean, you know, if CBI was called a caged pirate, and please read my book also, I'm coming out, Policing the Republic, it's coming out, it has already been published, in which I mentioned these issues, that what happened is the same thing. CBI was called a caged pirate during Congress regime, and now it's exactly the same. I've talked about the institutions, you know, the capture of institutions, they have also behaved the same.
1: Okay.
2: So please don't blame me. My heart is at the right place.
1: Okay. Kinzad, are any of, how important do you believe in having been a protester in these protests for this entire issue of pellet guns to have been resolved? Because this has gone to the Supreme Court. The Supreme Court hasn't said that all FIRs will go away. They've not said that so far. They have said that there will be an investigation where it is warranted, but students have been protected. Is that response of the Supreme Court good enough for you?
3: Oh, first of all, good evening to everybody, President of this panel and you, sir. Firstly, before answering that question, I was listening to the conversation between ma'am and sir. One thing that is clearly sidelined in all of the conversations that have been about till now with regards to the protest or with regards to the NEET reforms that the children were wanting. One thing right now, or the issue that we're talking about right now is whether the pellet guns should be banned or not. Why? Because there were some peaceful protesters who got hurt due to it and it leaves a permanent damage, right? But yet again, the topic of discussion has become as to why there was no ban or why there was no action during the Congress government, why is the question right now? But yet again, that is the thing that we have to focus upon, right? We have to focus upon what is happening right now, how the peaceful protesters were affected, and due to that, what action

0: will be taken. I am speaking as for the students. I am one thing we can all agree on. I am not affiliated with anybody. So that is something that we have to look forward to. We have to look forward to the solutions rather than discussing what has happened in the past. Yes, it should have been done way before when it was a problem, when it was relevant at that time also. But now that it is relevant, instead of talking about what the solution should be, we shouldn't be discussing about as to what happened before and at that
1: the
0: time.
1: The solution should be that the gun goes away. Right, Kinza?
0: Right. We should not be discussing as to what happened before and what is happening now. We should be focusing upon how peaceful people are affected and how their rights are affected for that matter.
1: Radhika, go ahead.
2: Yeah, Kinza, while I do not label you, you can be, you're welcome to be a part of any political movement, whether it's the cockroach or any other one. And we are a government which has listened to the cockroach political movement. So we are not a government which does not listen to the youth. We've listened to the cockroach movement. We are listening to everyone, which is why your concerns of students, peaceful protesting students, were taken in account. But we also have to see the fact that your peaceful protest was hijacked by some politically motivated people who tried to create an unrest and try to turn India into Nepal and Bangladesh. This is a fact that there were over 2,500 criminals with backgrounds of multiple murders, robbery, molestation, and rape. And I'm sure you would not have felt safe being there. I, as a woman, would never feel safe. And I have come from I have from the age of 17 been in politics, and I have been to a number of protests. I've been injured. I've been pelted with those were plastic ki pehle rods hoti thi, usse pehle lakdi ke dande hote the, innumerable tear gas and everything. So I understand what the children over there must have gone through.
1: I'd like to thank you all very much for being with us here on Left, Right and Center. The entire issue of pellet gun use is absolutely critical. It has to go away. It's a basic humanitarian thing that we need to do in our country. For the moment, from all of us here, goodbye.
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1: Your friend said, "Ye le le." We said, "Maybe not." 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
4: The hope is that beyond this election, this will be one of the major issues.
5: With multiple challengers in the fray, the TMC also has done a bit of DJing.
4: Remember, this is also a district that has been plagued by communal violence. Come to some of the sabhas that the BJP is also organizing, especially in the villages of West Bengal.
2: When stories have impact.
6: Padmata Joshi, managing editor and prime time anchor.
2: Then news has influence. The buck stops here with Padmata Joshi.
4: Your work is being watched by people. You think that you're making an impact in this time. I think that's really a huge validation, very rewarding, and I'm pretty certain that Team NDTV will go from strength to strength.
1: This is the show where we bring you all the hot and happenings from the world of entertainment and lifestyle.
7: Really?
1: Fashion that made you gag. 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
8: 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There's lots planned for you on the show, but first, the headlines. Vande Mataram bill passed in both houses, cleared in Lok Sabha by voice vote. New law awards imprisonment of up to 3 years, a fine or both for intentionally preventing the singing of Vande Mataram. Kaveri Water Management Authority directs Karnataka to release 3,500 cusecs of water per day to Tamil Nadu for 15 days. Chief Ministers Vijay and DKS to meet on Sunday. Karnataka CM meets Congress top brass in Delhi amid expansion bus swearing in likely on August 3rd in Bengaluru. India hockey team's blue jersey changed to saffron. Former captain slams saffron jersey. Opposition mounts attack. Asks if BJP will now plant saffron trees. National team defense move. Prime Minister Modi chairs a high-level meeting to review West Asia crisis impact on India's energy security. Prime Minister says efforts must be made to safeguard citizens' anti-espionage.

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1: And well, my colleague Vasudha Venugopal is now joining me on the show. Vasudha, this is yet another late night selfie style video by Prime Minister Modi, another attempt to connect with the youth, of course, on one hand. On the other, a huge win with the anti-paper leak bill being passed, now a law here in India.
2: That's right, Rahisha. The tone and tenor of the Prime Minister's video this time is of assurance, it's of closure, and in some ways it's about how he wants to tell the youngsters of the country that he has delivered what he promised. It's like, you know, what he promised on a reel has now been delivered real time, and all of this has happened in the course of the last 2 days. The bill has come to both houses and it's been passed, and it has also happened because there have been discussions, deliberations, and the Prime Minister goes on to say how MPs took part in that discussion, and you know, states have also been encouraged to give feedback and opinions, because this is a state problem, right? This is happening across the country. So the Prime Minister is making very, very clear that the centre will be committed to what it has promised to students, and something like this, paper leaks are not going to happen in the country, and they will not let this happen in future, because this law will act as a powerful deterrent.
1: Right, Vasudha, I also want to talk to you about the fact that, of course, the anti-paper leak bill makes the exam system here in India more robust, but also the fact that in the last few days, the centre, the government has made an effort, huge strides towards the youth, to connect with the youth, and also with, of course, the parliamentarians using Gen Z slang as well. Tell us more about how the Prime Minister is now connecting with the youth, with, of course, the anti-paper leak bill being passed, fast-track courts being established, and also these late-night Instagram selfie-style videos.
2: That's right, the late-night Instagram selfie-style videos, and the Prime Minister really not using, you know, Gen Z lingo, which a lot of MPs use, which probably has not really had the kind of impact on Gen Z's, Rahisha, which you would also understand, because I think communicating in Gen Z probably requires a different skill. The Prime Minister has also understood that the platform really matters, which is why he also talked about the high-powered committee that's going to be put in place, and that committee has excellent people like Nandan Nilkeni, so I think the credentials of the people will speak. And I think in the last 2 days, the opposition also realized that it's probably time to move on to other topics, which is why they've been focusing on the violence that was inflicted on protesters on the July 20th protest that took place. So clearly, those shifting of goalposts has also happened. In some ways, the opposition has also realized that probably this law is going to be passed, and it's better for them to talk about other things, because they feel that this is also the best time to corner the government. And Prime Minister, of course, is sending out a message of reassurance and a message of how he has fulfilled what he has promised.
1: Vasudha, we also have to talk about, of course, you mentioned the tone, the tenor of Prime Minister and, of course, the other parliamentarians, leaders, which is perhaps connecting with the youth, but also the fact that under Prime Minister Modi, a lot of major changes have happened to reform the education system here in India. Of course, the anti-paper leak bill now being passed, it will become a law, fast-track courts being established, the change of the education minister, education secretary being changed, and fast-track courts also being established. Tell us more about how, in the last few weeks itself, such huge steps taken towards reforming the education system here in India, and also this appeal towards the youth, because this is, if I'm not wrong, a fourth selfie style Instagram video by Prime Minister Modi. He's also urged his cabinet to be on Instagram and to connect with the Gen Z, which will be the largest voting bloc by 2029.
2: That's right, and they're very influential because, Rahisha, nobody can deny that 2029 is going to be fought on social media. While elections are fought in polling booths and, real ground and realities often are different from what we see on social media. Social media is not just one factor now. It's become the most influential factor when it comes to both campaign and people who actually, consume content. I think that is what the Prime Minister also understands, which is why today's reel is a message of reassurance, and he probably is also trying to distinguish himself from the opposition, because while the opposition is talking about a variety of things, including exam paper leaks or the brutalities that happened on students to the Chanda Chori factor and, a couple of other things, the Prime Minister is making it very clear that he is fixated with the problem now because he understands the anger of the Gen Z population and that he will deliver what he has promised, which is why, like you talked about, the changes in bureaucracy, the overhaul that took place an NDA to the fast track courts, to the high powered committee, to now the bill getting passed in both houses and becoming a law. I think the Prime Minister is trying to just send out a message that his government is sincere, committed to what he has promised vis-a-vis the opposition, that he probably wants to wants to talk about as probably inconsistent with what they promised.
1: Right, Vasudha, stay with me. Let's just play out that Instagram style late night video message of Prime Minister Modi congratulating everyone on the anti-paper leak bill being passed in Rajya Sabha today. It will now become a law. Take a look.
0: Sathiyon, Vishwast Pariksha Paddhati, iske liye hum lagatar ek ke baad ek kadam utha rahe hain. 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
1: All right, my colleague Vasudha still here with me. Vasudha, while we've spoken about, of course, this outreach by the centre, by the government towards the youth, the Gen Z, with that late night Instagram style video, but I have to talk to you about how accountability has been taken, how major steps have been taken under Prime Minister Modi's leadership. Because remember, in the last few days, when the discussion was happening on the anti-paper leak bill, even Dr. Jitendra Singh and JP Nadda asserted that how there's selective outrage towards paper leaks, because there were paper leaks under the Congress government as well. But right now, accountability being taken, steps being taken forward in reforming the education system of India, with the anti-paper leak bill now becoming a law.
2: That's right, Rahisha. In fact, that's a question that the opposition is also asking BJP. If they had so many problems with opposition-ruled states having paper leaks, then why are the BJP units not really that aggressive to ask for resignations of the respective education ministers, which is why we saw the BJP hold a protest in front of the Aam Aadmi Party office today because of the paper leaks that have happened in Punjab. So I think this has become more of a political point. And like you rightly pointed out, I think it's gone beyond exam paper leaks, which is why probably the Prime Minister is also trying to, put the focus, put the spotlight back on what he has done, because last one week, clearly Rahisha has been a very difficult, challenging time for the government. For the first time, there's a resignation of a high-profile minister that has taken place. It's never happened in the last 12 years. So the government understands the implications, the fallout of the youngsters who stormed the streets of Central Delhi on the 20th of July and protested for what they called their rights. And the government also understood that most of their demands have been genuine, which is why the government has been on the back foot. And a lot of reform measures have been announced. The Prime Minister does not want people to forget what he has done. Probably that's why this video is in some sense a start of a new chapter and also close of the old. It also marks the closure of one controversy that probably is something that the BJP could be thinking about.
1: Absolutely. Thanks very much, Vasudha, for sharing your insights here with us. Meanwhile, Vande Mataram bill has now officially been cleared in both the houses. On June 29th, Rajya Sabha passed the bill, and today the lower house, Lok Sabha, cleared it by voice vote. Parliament has now cleared the Vande Mataram bill, granting the national song statutory protection through amendments to the National Honour Act 1971, which means that insulting, disrupting or obstructing the singing of Vande Mataram will now be a punishable offence, carrying up to 3 years in jail, a fine, or both, bringing its legal protection on par with the national anthem. DMK MP A. Raja has now termed the Vande Mataram bill unconstitutional. He claimed only two stanzas of the national song were officially approved. He alleged that those verses are against Muslims and said that he was prevented from speaking in Parliament.
3: What is my amendment is, what is stated in the bill is not in accordance with the Constitution, not in accordance with the Constitutional Assembly debates and decision taken in the Assembly. The approved stanzas are only two, which was sung in the Assembly, Constitutional Assembly before the President of India is only two stanzas. But you are claiming the entire stanza is approved by the Rajendra Prasad. That itself is wrong. Right. It's a fraud. It's a gross lie.
4: Okay.
3: It is travelling beyond the reach of the Constitutional Assembly. So it will not have constitutional backing. So okay. Tomorrow, anybody not listening to the Vande Mataram, if you want to punish, I will challenge it.
5: ये गलत है. इस प्रकार का बिल लाना भारतीय जनता पार्टी, जो कि लिस्टेड बिल नहीं था, लाकर के बगैर चर्चा के पास कराया गया है. बीजेपी की नियत पर साफ सवाल खड़े करता है. और जो बिल पहले संविधान सभा के अंदर भी इस पर आपत्ति हो चुकी है, तो ऐसे बिल आप क्यों ला रहे हो? 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
1: Tamil Nadu Chief Minister Vijay's inspection of the Chennai Metro has now triggered a political storm, with now the opposition launching a sharp attack over what it calls a publicity exercise. Launching a blistering attack on Vijay, DMK shared pictures of both Vijay and former Chief Minister M.K. Stalin, drawing parallels between the two and firing a cheap copy jibe. Accusing Vijay of focusing on optics and social media content, DMK called Vijay's inspection a mere PR exercise, further asking Vijay to concentrate on improving law and order in the state and not on uploading reels.
6: Yeah, it has become a scheduled program of the Chief Minister to inspect. There is a difference between seriously working and acting like you are working. There are two different things. You have to seriously work rather than do inspection and create reels. That is not more important. There are issues that have been, the law and order issue is a big thing in the state. There is an issue of the VBG Ramji, where farmers who are already in distress are also going to be more distressed. There are a lot of things. You are totally not giving importance to the real issue, but rather than, you know, in the name of inspection, you are creating a PR management, which is totally not acceptable.
1: Meanwhile, Bangalore eateries could soon disappear from food delivery apps like Swiggy and Zomato. Restaurant owners have now threatened to stop accepting online orders, accusing the platforms of charging excessive commissions. Our next report telling you more.
4: Foodies in Bengaluru, your next biryani order and late night burger snack could soon be at risk as thousands of restaurants threaten to pull out of Swiggy and Zomato over concerns about excessive commissions and deep on-platform discounts. Owners of several eateries say the steep commissions, coupled with heavy discounting, have squeezed their profit margins, forcing many to increase menu prices on food delivery apps. They are now demanding transparent pricing and want delivery platforms to seek their consent before offering discounts. Failure to meet these demands could soon result in your favorite food places disappearing from these food apps, making it difficult for customers to order food from home at the tap of a button. The Bengaluru Hotels Association, which has been leading the campaign for a fair pricing module for over 10 months, says commission rates currently range between 8 and 28%, leaving many restaurants struggling to stay profitable. The association has also urged the management of the food delivery platforms to hold talks with restaurants. Bengaluru has more than 30,000 restaurants, around 20,000 of which are listed on food delivery platforms such as Swiggy and Zomato. Restaurant owners say they are prepared to delist from the apps and even consider a citywide shutdown if their demands are not addressed by August 15. Bureau Report, NDTV.
1: On that one, we slip into a very short break. I'm right back. Lots more lined up for you.

0: What seems settled for me is unfinished business. So I rewind, I pause, I reflect, I dig, until what's buried stands up to be counted. Breaking ground, not just headlines, the meaning behind them. This is Breaking Ground with me, Vedika Sood.
1: He has tracked the pulse of power from Washington to Korea. Witnessed history being made in global capitals and conflict zones.
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1: brought clarity to complex issues of national security and international affairs.
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9: The front lines of Kargil. The fury of Operation Sindhu.
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9: The chaos and cries of disaster zones. To fighter jet cockpits. And the world's most defining.
11: Welcome back. In other news, the political crisis in Pakistan-occupied Kashmir is now deepening by the day. What began as public discontent has now snowballed into one of the biggest waves of unrest the region has witnessed in recent years. Protesters are accusing Pakistan's authorities of political repression, electoral manipulation, and excessive use of force. Reports of civilian deaths and an intensified security crackdown have only added fuel to the fire. Take a look.
12: Pakistan-occupied Kashmir remains on the boil. Fresh clashes between protesters and Pakistani security forces have pushed the region deeper into crisis. Protesters claim that more than 30 people have been killed in the latest crackdown. The epicenter of the unrest is Rawalkot, where thousands have gathered under the banner of the Joint Awami Action Committee. A protest march in the town reportedly turned violent after security personnel attempted to stop demonstrators, triggering fresh confrontations. The unrest has cast a long shadow on the ongoing regional assembly elections.

0: Polling has taken place under heavy security, but the electoral process has been marred by allegations of violence and political interference. Pakistan's ruling PMLN has won several seats, while the Pakistan Tehreek-e-Insaf boycotted the polls, alleging electoral manipulation. What started as anger over economic issues has now transformed into a broader political movement. Protesters are demanding the abolition of the 12 reserve refugee seats in the Legislative Assembly, greater political autonomy, an end to Islamabad's interference in local governance, and accountability for those killed during the security crackdown. Amid the unrest, Pakistan has defended its violent crackdown. Defense Minister Khwaja Asif says he views the agitators as enemies like India.
1: मेरा नहीं ख्याल कोई डायलॉग होगा जो जिस तरह मैं फिर मैं दोबारा कहूँगा कि मैं इनको हिंदुस्तान के साथ जो है ना इन लोगों को ब्रैकेट करता हूँ उसी ज़ुमरे में इस्तेमाल इनको शुमार करता हूँ जिसमें हम हिंदुस्तान को दुश्मनों की सफ में देखते हैं ये लोग भी पाकिस्तान दुश्मन
0: ब्यूरो रिपोर्ट NDTV वर्ल्ड
2: In other news, Hollywood actor George Clooney says his family has been forced to evacuate their home in southeastern France as devastating wildfires continue to spread across the country. The blazes are not only threatening homes, but are also inching dangerously close to France's famed wine country. Near Bordeaux, shifting winds, they're carrying smoke towards historic vineyards just weeks before the harvest, further raising fears of fresh losses for an industry already battling climate change and falling demand.
3: Wildfires sweeping across France have now forced Hollywood star George Clooney and his family to evacuate their home in the country's southeast. Wildfires burning across southwestern France have put Bordeaux's world-famous winemakers on edge. With the crucial harvest weeks away, shifting winds are pushing toxic smoke directly into the vineyards. The historic vineyard sits just 35 kilometers from the fire, and the economic impact is already being felt.
4: Yes, we are impacted by the fires in the wine tourism. We lost about 30% of the flow of the tourism of the tourists. So yes, we are impacted, and we are obliged to cancel our ganguette. Is a party on Friday night, and we are obliged to cancel because everything is cancelled in the Bordeaux region, in the Gironde.
3: Authorities reported that the massive blaze in Bordeaux's wine industry has finally stopped expanding. As a result, some 80,000 evacuated residents have been cleared to return home. However, firefighters are still battling flare-ups, and officials warn the next 48 hours will be critical. Wildfires have become a threat to French vine culture. The blazes add to ongoing strains of climate change, includes shorter growing seasons and lower crop yields. For wine producers, the fires go beyond. The smoke from burning wood can damage the grapes, as volatile phenols are absorbed through the skin and later release ashy flavors during fermentation and aging. This latest crisis strikes at a particularly vulnerable time for Bordeaux. The wildfires come after years of weak demand for red wine in France and pushed producers to uproot vineyards. Between August 2023 and May 2026, roughly 21,000 hectares of vineyards were uprooted across the region. The reductions were part of schemes aimed at cutting excess production and rebalancing a struggling market. Bureau Report, NDTV World.
2: Moving on, three Indian nationals were kidnapped in Thailand and held for ransom after being enticed by the promise of a cheap holiday package. Thai authorities have now busted the extortion ring, revealing that a Pakistani national masterminded the plot. Five Indian nationals have also been arrested for carrying out the kidnapping and torturing the victims. Here's more.
3: Major crackdown on extortion ring in Thailand. Thai cops busted five Indian nationals accused of kidnapping.

0: kidnapping three Indian nationals. According to police, the victims were lured to Thailand with the promise of a budget 7-day holiday in Pattaya. Instead of a vacation, they were taken to a house and held hostage for several days. The kidnapping ring reportedly masterminded by a Pakistani national. The ordeal came to light after the Indian embassy in Thailand alerted the Chonburi immigration police. Acting on tip-offs and CCTV footage, Thai police raided a two-story house in Pattaya and rescued the three victims. Officers reported that the victims were found tied up and gagged, and visible signs of physical assault on their bodies. Police recovered items including adhesive tape, a wooden object, and red spray paint from the site. Investigators suspect the paint was used to create fake injury visuals, which were allegedly sent to families to pressure them into paying ransom. Police say the rescued victims told them a similar incident had taken place earlier, with another Indian national reportedly released after a ransom payment bureau report, NDTV World.
1: Now, with that, we slip into a very short break. I'm right back. 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
1: ए युग तुम्हारा, ए रण तुम्हारा, हर चुनौती तुम्हारी, हर शिखर तुम्हारा, तुम ही हो भारत का स्वाभिमान।
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3: When others are warming up, I'm raring to go. 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
5: Welcome, you're watching Newsnight with me, Raisha Sehgal. On the show tonight, we focus on the language of the protest at Jantar Mantar. From Gen Z slang and internet memes to the use of profanity and abusive slogans, the protests have sparked a wider debate over the tone and vocabulary of student demonstrators. We'll be tracking that and lots more, but first, headlines. Vande Mataram bill passed in both houses, cleared in Lok Sabha by voice vote. New law awards imprisonment of up to 3 years, a fine or both for intentionally preventing the singing of Vande Mataram. Kaveri Water Management Authority directs Karnataka to release 3,500 cusecs of water per day to Tamil Nadu for 15 days. Chief Ministers Vijay of Tamil Nadu and Karnataka's Chief Minister DK has to meet on Sunday. Karnataka Chief Minister meets Congress top brass in Delhi Emet expansion bus, swearing in likely on August 3rd in Bengaluru. India hockey team's blue jersey changed to saffron. Former captain slams saffron jersey. Opposition mounts attack, asks if BJP will now plant saffron trees or not. National team defends the move. Prime Minister Modi chairs high-level meeting to review the West Asia crisis impact on India's energy security. Prime Minister says efforts must be made to safeguard citizens and diaspora. There's been a massive uproar which has erupted over the profane, vulgar and Gen Z language used by student protesters at Jantar Mantar, as of course during the CJP protest. The core of the outrage stems from

0: Meet Abhinav Bisht, known online as Isaac1RL. A Delhi content creator, more than 140 posts deep, above 800,000 followers and counting. His bio says it all. Mauj masti nahi rukni chahiye. The fun doesn't stop. And neither did his page.
1: Hacker aa gaya bhai, hacker. Bheed dekho. Yamraj, sorry Yamraj.
0: Not a dance trend page, not a comedy skit account. Just raw, street shot Delhi life. Until one video changed everything. He was there at Jantar Mantar, camera up, as the NEET UG paper leak protest erupted around him.

0: that one clip crossed well over 100 million views. Almost overnight, he wasn't just a bystander with a camera. He was the story. But virality came with a price. His account, Isaac1RL, was abruptly suspended by Meta. Within a day, it was back up. Followers intact, videos untouched. What happened next, though, needed no explanation. A camera still rolling. Abhinav standing and unveiling his brand new iPhone, thanking the Gen Z protest. No script, no sponsor tag in sight, just a kid who filmed a protest on instinct. Holding an upgrade he probably never saw coming. From street footage to a suspended account to a brand new phone in his hand, in the space of a few days. That's the story of Abhinav Bisht and Gen Z. Bureau Report, NDTV.
1: When student protests hit New Delhi, Western newsrooms dusted off the same old predictable template. They proclaimed a crisis of freedom. But when riot police march onto Ivy League greens, the vocabulary undergoes a huge transformation. My colleague Gauri Dwivedi spoke with Professor Salvatore Babons on the hypocrisy by how Western media covers campus crackdowns.
2: Professor Babons, let me start first by asking you, I'm going to put out some of those visuals of Greta Thunberg joining a protest which had absolutely nothing to do with climate, which is her area of expertise. Why?
3: Look, Greta Thunberg is obviously a professional activist and has been for a number of years now, but it's not just her. She's simply symbolic of a rush of professional activists to embrace what is otherwise an inchoate movement. I mean, let's remember that the CJP is really just an online meme. It wasn't a organic movement of students or young people. It was an online meme that suddenly everybody wanted to leverage. And so imagine if you're you've been plugging away, trying to get people to come to your protest event, and suddenly there's an online meme with 20 million followers. That is very attractive to seize that meme and try to say, I'm part of that meme. And of all people, Greta Thunberg even saying I'm part of that meme is, of course, laughable and ridiculous. But dozens of other people, including in India itself, have latched onto the meme to try to get some leverage out of it.
2: Before we talk about the protests per se, what it led to, and your views on the changing face of the young Indian youth, I want to first ask you about these false comparisons that are being made. Some would say these are romantic versions of what is playing out in people's own minds, comparing what happened, the Gen Z protest here, to Sri Lanka, to Bangladesh, to Nepal. Completely false, incorrect.
3: The Western media loves a protest against the Indian government. And when I talk about anti-India and particularly anti-Hindu sentiment in the West, I think it's something that's empirically true. It's there. It's something I observe in the reality. When I look at the documents, when I trace the connections among people, it's very similar to the connection between anti-Semitism and anti-Israel activism. Whenever there's something about Israel, people who have no connection to the issue will latch onto it and attempt to protest around it. And in the same way, whenever it's anything about India, people will latch onto it because a lot of that is motivated not specifically by anti-India sentiment, but by anti-Hindu sentiment in the West, which is acted out in terms of anti-India activism. And the parallels are striking. I mean, often it's literally the same organizations using the same tactics that leverage anti-Semitism and anti-Hinduism. So to me, it's not surprising to see it because it's something I've seen repeatedly with multiple events, with multiple academic and NGO organizations.
1: All right, and Prime Minister Narendra Modi has now uploaded another video on Instagram. This time he's congratulating

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10: The hope is that beyond this election, this will be one of the major issues.
11: With multiple challengers in the fray, the TMC also has done a bit of rejig.
10: Remember, this is also a district that has been plagued by communal violence. Come to some of the sabhas that the BJP is also organizing, especially in the villages of West Bengal.
8: When stories have impact.
12: Padmasad Joshi, managing editor and prime-time anchor.
8: Then news has influence. The buck stops here with Padmasad Joshi.
10: Your work is being watched by people. You think that you're making an impact in this time. I think that's really a huge validation, very rewarding, and I'm pretty certain that Team NDTV will go from strength to strength.
13: This is the show where we bring you all the hot and happenings from the world of entertainment and lifestyle.
14: Really?
13: Fashion that made you gag. Films that made you fangirl. Art that made it to the gram and trends that kept us with the program. Let's get it. Hello and welcome to a brand new show. I am your host Mayank Chaudhary and this is Limelight.

0: What seems settled for me is unfinished business. So I rewind, I pause, I reflect, I dig, until what's buried stands up to be counted. Breaking ground, not just headlines, the meaning behind them. This is Breaking Ground with me, Vedika Sood.
1: He has tracked the pulse of power from Washington to Korea. Witnessed history being made in global capitals and conflict zones.
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1: brought clarity to complex issues of national security and international affairs.
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11: Hello and welcome. You're watching NDTV 24/7 with me, Raisha Sehgal. There's lots planned for you on the show, but first the headlines. Vande Mataram bill passed in both houses, cleared in Lok Sabha by voice vote. New law awards imprisonment of up to 3 years, a fine or both for intentionally preventing the singing of Vande Mataram. Kaveri Water Management Authority directs Karnataka to release 3,500 cusecs of water per day to Tamil Nadu for 15 days. Chief Ministers Vijay and DKS to meet on Sunday. Karnataka CM meets Congress top brass in Delhi amid expansion bus swearing in likely on August 3rd in Bengaluru. India hockey team's blue jersey changed to saffron. Former captain slams saffron jersey. Opposition mounts attack. Asks if BJP will now plant saffron trees. National team defense move. Prime Minister Modi chairs high-level meeting to review West Asia crisis impact on India's energy security. Prime Minister says efforts must be made to safeguard citizens and diaspora.

0: And we have some breaking news on top of the show. Prime Minister Modi has dropped another Instagram video congratulating over paper leak bill, which has now been passed in Rajya Sabha today. It was passed in Lok Sabha yesterday by a voice vote. Prime Minister says bill makes exam system more robust and more strong. And this is yet Prime Minister Narendra Modi's another Instagram style video congratulating everyone on the anti-paper leak bill, which has now become a law. Take a listen.
1: साथियों, विश्वस्त परीक्षा पद्धति, इसके लिए हम लगातार एक के बाद एक कदम उठा रहे हैं। टास्क फोर्स की रचना हो, फास्ट ट्रैक की और रचना हो, राज्यों के सुझावों को ध्यान में लेना हो, क्योंकि पिछले कई दशकों 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
0: And well, my colleague Vasudha Venugopal is now joining me on the show. Vasudha, this is yet another late night selfie style video by Prime Minister Modi. Another attempt to connect with the youth, of course, on one hand. On the other, a huge win with the anti-paper leak bill being passed, now a law here in India.
2: That's right, Rahisha. The tone and tenor, the Prime Minister's video this time is of assurance, it's of closure, and in some ways it's about how he wants to tell the youngsters of the country that he has delivered what he promised. It's like, what he promised on a reel has now been delivered real time, and all of this has happened in the course of the last 2 days. The bill has come to both houses and it's been passed, and it has also happened because there have been discussions, deliberations, and the Prime Minister goes on to say how MPs took part in that discussion, and states have also been encouraged to give feedback and opinions, because this is a state problem, right? This is happening across the country. So the Prime Minister is making very, very clear that the centre will be committed to what it has promised to students, and something like this, paper leaks are not going to happen in the country, and they will not let this happen in future, because this law will act as a powerful deterrent.
0: Right, Vasudha, I also want to talk to you about the fact that, of course, the anti-paper leak bill makes the exam system here in India more robust, but also the fact that in the last few days, the centre, the government has made an effort, huge strides towards the youth, to connect with the youth, and also with, of course, the parliamentarians using Gen Z slang as well. Tell us more about how the Prime Minister is now connecting with the youth, with, of course, the anti-paper leak bill being passed, fast-track courts being established, and also these late-night Instagram selfie-style videos.
2: That's right, the late night Instagram selfie style videos, and the Prime Minister really not using, Gen Z lingo, which a lot of MPs use, which probably has not really had the kind of impact on Gen Z's, Rahesha, which you would also understand, because I think communicating in Gen Z probably requires a different skill. The Prime Minister has also understood that the platform really matters, which is why he also talked about the high-powered committee that's going to be put in place, and that committee has excellent people like Nandan Nilkeni, so I think the credentials of the people will speak. And I think in the last 2 days, the opposition also realized that it's probably time to move on to other topics, which is why they've been focusing on the violence that was inflicted on protesters on the July 20th protest that took place. So clearly, those shifting of goalposts has also happened in some ways. The opposition has also realized that probably this law is going to be passed, and it's better for them to talk about other things, because they feel that this is also the best time to corner the government. And Prime Minister, of course, is sending out a message of reassurance and a message of how he has fulfilled what he has promised.
0: So, Sudha, we also have to talk about, of course, you mentioned the tone, the tenor of Prime Minister and, of course, the other parliamentarians, leaders, which is perhaps connecting with the youth, but also the fact that under Prime Minister Modi, a lot of major changes have happened to reform the education system here in India. Of course, the Anti-Paper League Bill now being passed, it will become a law. Fast-track courts being established, the change of the Education Minister, Education Secretary being changed, and fast-track courts also being established. Tell us more about how, in the last few weeks itself, such huge steps taken towards reforming the education system here in India, and also this appeal towards the youth, because this is, if I'm not wrong, a fourth selfie style Instagram video by Prime Minister Modi. He's also urged his cabinet to be on Instagram and to connect with the Gen Z, which will be the largest voting bloc by 2029.
2: That's right, and they're very influential, because Rahisha, nobody can deny that 2029 is going to be fought on social media, while elections are fought in polling booths and real ground, and realities often are different from what we see on social media. Social media is not just one factor now, it's become the most influential factor when it comes to both campaign and people who actually consume content. I think that is what the Prime Minister also understands, which is why today's reel is a message of reassurance, and he probably is also trying to distinguish himself from the opposition, because while the opposition is talking about a variety of things, including exam paper leaks or the brutalities that happened on students to the Chanda Chori factor and a couple of other things, the Prime Minister is making it very clear that he is fixated with the problem now, because he understands the anger of the Gen Z population, and that he will deliver what he has promised, which is why, like you talked about, the changes in bureaucracy, the overhaul that took place an NDA, to the fast-track courts, to the high-powered committee, to now getting passed in both houses and becoming a law. I think the Prime Minister is trying to just send out a message that his government is sincere, committed to what he has promised, vis-a-vis the opposition, that he probably wants to talk about as probably inconsistent with what they promised.
0: Right, Mr. Stay with me. Let's just play out that Instagram-style late-night video message of Prime Minister Modi. Congratulating everyone on the Anti-Paper League Bill being passed in Rajya Sabha today. It will now become a law. Take a look.
1: Sathiyo, Vishwastha Pariksha Paddhati. 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
0: All right, my colleague Vasudha is still here with me. Vasudha, while we've spoken about, of course, this outreach by the centre, by the government towards the youth, the Gen Z, with that late night Instagram style video, but I have to talk to you about how accountability has been taken, how major steps have been taken under Prime Minister Modi's leadership. Because remember, in the last few days, when the discussion was happening on the anti-paper leak bill, even Dr. Jitendra Singh and JP Nadda asserted that how there's selective outrage towards paper leaks, because there were paper leaks under the Congress government as well. But right now, accountability being taken, steps being taken forward in reforming the education system of India, with the anti-paper leak bill now becoming a law.
2: That's right, Rahisha. In fact, that's a question that the opposition is also asking BJP. If they had so many problems with opposition-ruled states having paper leaks, then why are the BJP units not really that aggressive to ask for resignations of the respective education ministers? Which is why we saw the BJP hold a protest in front of the Aam Aadmi Party office today, because of the paper leaks that have happened in Punjab. So I think this has become more of a political point, and like you rightly pointed out, I think it's gone beyond exam paper leaks, which is why probably the Prime Minister is also trying to put the focus, put the spotlight back on what he has done, because last one week, clearly Rahisha, has been a very difficult, challenging time for the government. For the first time, there's a resignation of a high profile minister that has taken place. It's never happened in the last 12 years. So the government understands the implications, the fallout of the youngsters who stormed the streets of Central Delhi on the 20th of July and protested for what they called their rights, and the government also understood that most of their demands have been genuine, which is why the government has been on the back foot, and a lot of reform measures have been announced. The Prime Minister does not want people to forget what he has done. Probably that's why this video is in some sense a start of a new chapter, and also close of the old. It also marks the closure of one controversy that probably is something that the BJP could be thinking about.
0: Absolutely. Thanks very much, Vasudha, for sharing your insights here with us. Meanwhile, Vande Mataram bill has now officially been cleared in both the houses. On June 29th, Rajya Sabha passed the bill, and today the lower house, Lok Sabha, cleared it by voice vote. Parliament has now cleared the Vande Mataram bill, granting the national song statutory protection through amendments to the National Honour Act 1971, which means that insulting, disrupting or obstructing the singing of Vande Mataram will now be a punishable offence, carrying up to 3 years in jail, a fine, or both, bringing its legal protection on par with the national anthem. DMK MP A. Raja has now termed the Vande Mataram bill unconstitutional. He claimed only two stanzas of the national song were officially approved. He alleged that those verses are against Muslims and said that he was prevented from speaking in Parliament.
3: What is my amendment is, what is stated in the bill is not in accordance with the Constitution, is not in accordance with the Constitutional Assembly debates and decision taken in the Assembly. The approved stanzas are only two, which was sung in the Assembly, Constitutional Assembly, before the President of India, is only two stanzas. But you are claiming the entire stanza is approved by the Rajendra Prasad. That itself is wrong. Right. It's a fraud. It's a gross lie.
4: Okay.
3: It is travelling beyond the reach of the Constitutional Assembly. So it will not have constitutional backing. So okay. Tomorrow, anybody not listening to the Vande Mataram, if you want to punish, I will challenge it.
5: कि गलत है इस प्रकार का बिल लाना। भारतीय जनता पार्टी जो कि लिस्टेड बिल नहीं था, ला करके बगैर चर्चा के पास कराया गया है। बीजेपी की नीयत पर आप सवाल खड़े करते हैं, और जो बिल पहले संविधान सभा के अंदर भी इस पर आपत्ति हो चुकी है, तो ऐसे बिल आप क्यों ला रहे हो? 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
0: Tamil Nadu Chief Minister Vijay's inspection of the Chennai Metro has now triggered a political storm, with now the opposition launching a sharp attack over what it calls a publicity exercise. Launching a blistering attack on Vijay, DMK shared pictures of both Vijay and former Chief Minister M.K. Stalin, drawing parallels between the two and firing a cheap copy jibe. Accusing Vijay of focusing on optics and social media content, DMK called Vijay's inspection a mere PR exercise, further asking Vijay to concentrate on improving law and order in the state and not on uploading reels.
4: Yeah, it has become a scheduled program of the chief minister to inspect. There is a difference between seriously working and acting like you are working. There are two different things. You have to seriously work rather than do inspection and create reels. That is not more important. There are issues that have been, the law and order issue is a big thing in the state. There is an issue of the VBG Ramji, where farmers who are already in distress are also going to be more distressed. There are a lot of things. You are totally not giving importance to the real issue, but rather than, you know, in the name of inspection, you are creating a PR management, which is totally not acceptable.
0: Meanwhile, Bangalore eateries could soon disappear from food delivery apps like Swiggy and Zomato. Restaurant owners have now threatened to stop accepting online orders, accusing the platforms of charging excessive commissions. Our next report telling you more.
6: Foodies in Bengaluru, your next biryani order and late-night burger snack could soon be at risk as thousands of restaurants threaten to pull out of Swiggy and Zomato over concerns about excessive commissions and deep on-platform discounts. Owners of several eateries say the steep commissions, coupled with heavy discounting, have squeezed their profit margins, forcing many to increase menu prices on food delivery apps. They are now demanding transparent pricing and want delivery platforms to seek their consent before offering discounts. Failure to meet these demands could soon result in your favorite food places disappearing from these food apps, making it difficult for customers to order food from home at the tap of a button. The Bengaluru Hotels Association, which has been leading the campaign for a fair pricing module for over 10 months, says commission rates currently range between 8 and 28%, leaving many restaurants struggling to stay profitable. The association has also urged the management of the food delivery platforms to hold talks with restaurants. Bengaluru has more than 30,000 restaurants, around 20,000 of which are listed on food delivery platforms such as Swiggy and Zomato. Restaurant owners say they are prepared to delist from the apps and even consider a citywide shutdown if their demands are not addressed by August 15. Bureau Report, NDTV.
0: On that one, we slip into a very short break. I'm right back. Lots more lined up for you.

0: straight from the heart of the newsroom to the core of the stories shaping your world. 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
3: When others are warming up, I'm raring to go. 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
6: Welcome back. In other news, the political crisis in Pakistan-occupied Kashmir is now deepening by the day. What began as public discontent has now snowballed into one of the biggest waves of unrest the region has witnessed in recent years. Protesters are accusing Pakistan's authorities of political repression, electoral manipulation, and excessive use of force. Reports of civilian deaths and an intensified security crackdown have only added fuel to the fire. Take a look.
7: Pakistan-occupied Kashmir remains on the boil. Fresh clashes between protesters and Pakistani security forces have pushed the region deeper into crisis. Protesters claim that more than 30 people have been killed in the latest crackdown. The epicenter of the unrest is Rawalkot, where thousands have gathered under the banner of the Joint Awami Action Committee. A protest march in the town reportedly turned violent after security personnel attempted to stop demonstrators, triggering fresh confrontations. The unrest has cast a long shadow on the ongoing regional assembly elections. Polling has taken place under heavy security, but the electoral process has been marred by allegations of violence and political interference. Pakistan's ruling PMLN has won several seats, while the Pakistan Tehreek-e-Insaf boycotted the polls, alleging electoral manipulation. What started as anger over economic issues has now transformed into a broader political movement. Protesters are demanding the abolition of the 12 reserved refugee seats in the Legislative Assembly, greater political autonomy, an end to Islamabad's interference in local governance, and accountability for those killed during the security crackdown. Amid the unrest, Pakistan has defended its violent crackdown. Defense Minister Khwaja Asif says he views the agitators as enemies like India.
8: मेरा नहीं ख्याल कोई डायलॉग होगा जो जो जिस तरह मैं फिर मैं दोबारा कहूँगा कि मैं इनको हिंदुस्तान के साथ जो है ना इन लोगों को ब्रैकेट करता हूँ उसी ज़ुमरे में इस्तेमाल इनको शुमार करता हूँ जिसमें हम हिंदुस्तान को दुश्मनों की सफ में देखते हैं ये लोग भी पाकिस्तान दुश्मन
7: ब्यूरो रिपोर्ट NDTV वर्ल्ड
6: In other news, Hollywood actor George Clooney says his family has been forced to evacuate their home in southeastern France as devastating wildfires continue to spread across the country. The blazes are not only threatening homes, but are also inching dangerously close to France's famed wine country. Near Bordeaux, shifting winds, they're carrying smoke towards historic vineyards just weeks before the harvest, further raising fears of fresh losses for an industry already battling climate change and falling demand.
9: Wildfires sweeping across France have now forced Hollywood star George Clooney and his family to evacuate their home in the country's southeast. wildfires burning across southwestern France have put Bordeaux's world-famous winemakers on edge. With the crucial harvest weeks away, shifting winds are pushing toxic smoke directly into the vineyards. The historic vineyard sits just 35 kilometers from the fire, and the economic impact is already being felt.
10: Yes, we are impacted by the fires in the wine tourism. We lost about 30% of the flow of the tourism of the tourists. So yes, we are impacted, and we are obliged to cancel our guinguette. Is a party on Friday night, and we are obliged to cancel because everything is cancelled in the Bordeaux region, in the Gironde.
9: Authorities reported that the massive blaze in Bordeaux's wine industry has finally stopped expanding. As a result, some 80,000 evacuated residents have been cleared to return home. However, firefighters are still battling flare-ups, and officials warn the next 48 hours will be critical. Wildfires have become a threat to French vine culture. The blazes add to ongoing strains of climate change, includes shorter growing seasons and lower crop yields. For wine producers, the fires go beyond. The smoke from burning wood can damage the grapes, as volatile phenols are absorbed through the skin and later release ashy flavors during fermentation and aging. This latest crisis strikes at a particularly vulnerable time for Bordeaux. The wildfires come after years of weak demand for red wine in France and pushed producers to uproot vineyards. Between August 2023 and May 2026, roughly 21,000 hectares of vineyards were uprooted across the region. The reductions were part of schemes aimed at cutting excess production and rebalancing a struggling market. Bureau Report, NDTV World.
6: Moving on, three Indian nationals were kidnapped in Thailand and held for ransom after being enticed by the promise of a cheap holiday package. Thai authorities have now busted the extortion ring, revealing that a Pakistani national masterminded the plot. Five Indian nationals have also been arrested for carrying out the kidnapping and torturing the victims. Here's more.
9: Major crackdown on extortion ring in Thailand. Thai cops busted five Indian nationals accused of kidnapping three Indian nationals. According to police, the victims were lured to Thailand with the promise of a budget 7-day holiday in Pattaya. Instead of a vacation, they were taken to a house and held hostage for several days. The kidnapping ring reportedly masterminded by a Pakistani national. The ordeal came to light after the Indian embassy in Thailand alerted the Chonburi immigration police. Acting on tip-offs and CCTV footage, Thai police raided a two-story house in Pattaya and rescued the three victims. Officers reported that the victims were found tied up and gagged, and visible signs of physical assault on their bodies. Police recovered items including adhesive tape, a wooden object, and red spray paint from the site. Investigators suspect the paint was used to create fake injury visuals, which were allegedly sent to families to pressure them into paying ransom. Police say the rescued victims told them a similar incident had taken place earlier, with another Indian national reportedly released after a ransom payment. Bureau Report, NDTV World.

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1: This isn't just about cars and bikes. This is about how you move. This car makes no sense, yet it makes every sense. What we are sitting inside is a Joby-powered air taxi. Your friend said, "Ye le le." We said, "Maybe not." 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I'm your NDTV Automate, your ultimate guide into the world of automobiles and mobility.
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4: The hope is that beyond this election, this will be one of the major issues.
5: With multiple challengers in the fray, the TMC also has done a bit of rejig.
4: Remember, this is also a district that has been plagued by communal violence. Come to some of the sabhas that the BJP is also organizing, especially in the villages of West Bengal.
2: When stories have impact.
6: Padmasar Joshi, managing editor and prime time anchor.
2: Then news has influence. The buck stops here with Padmaja Joshi.
4: Your work is being watched by people. You think that you're making an impact in this time. I think that.
7: On the show tonight, the Congress has launched a big attack on Amit Shah in the wake of the CJP managing to create impact and the resignation of Dharmendra Pradhan. An energized Congress is trying to say, hey, we exist as well, and is calling for the resignation of Home Minister Amit Shah. Also coming up on the show, the DMK stands triggered by a viral Vijay. It's a flashpoint a day in Tamil Nadu. This time, the Metro Rail viral video has triggered the DMK. I've got a face-off coming up as my second story tonight. And finally, a hero that has a billion hearts pumping. India's first para-athlete gold medal winner from the Commonwealth Games joins me live, Sharmila Dhankar. You don't want to miss that. Let's get started with our big story tonight. We're starting with some breaking news tonight. A case has been registered by the Noida police over alleged objectionable slogans against the Prime Minister during the Jantar Mantar protest. An FIR has been filed against an individual named Ruchika Singh, whose video spewing expletives and obscenities has gone explosively viral. A case has been registered under intentional insult with intent to provoke breach of peace, statements conducing to public mischief and defamation. A zero FIR has been transferred to the Parliament Street Police Station for further investigation. The Parliament Street Police will now probe the matter. Akhil Jamil is with... First let's listen in to a reaction that's coming in from the CJP at this point on this FIR.
8: Of course, if there's any language that was used which is derogatory in nature, then the person concerned is free to pursue civil defamation and criminal defamation against the person. However, the use of criminal machinery to go against protesters, it is highly condemnable, and no one should be punished in for any objectionable language per se. I'm not saying that the language is right. The language may be wrong. It may be objectionable to someone, but it is no reason to invoke the criminal machinery against such people. It sends a chilling effect. I don't think this is acceptable to anybody, especially to the younger generation.
7: Okay, and that particular video by an individual who's been identified as Ruchika Singh, like I said, has become perhaps one of the most watched, most shared videos out of this entire protest. Akhil Jamil is with me live. Akhil, a zero FIR has been registered. The CJP has said, you know, civil action can be pursued in terms of defamation, etc. In this case, intentional insult in order to...

0: create disorder. Very serious charges have been pressed against this individual. What is the police telling you? What did they intend to do?
1: Well, that's right, Shiv. If you see what we have been seeing and witnessing, that a zero FIR today has been registered over the alleged objectionable comment which was made against the Prime Minister. And if you see, not only the Prime Minister Modi, apart from that, what we have also got to learn, that this very individual who has been identified as Ruchika Singh, she has also made comments against several cabinet ministers. And apart from that, what we have seen, that the bigger question lies over here, Shiv, is that were the slogans merely a political dissent, or did they basically cross the actual legal line? So that's a bigger question. So in this regard, what we have seen, that the Noida police today has filed an FIR, zero FIR has been filed under the sections of section 352, 353 and 356. And right now, the investigation will be carried out by the Parliament Street Police Station, because that station comes under the jurisdiction of the New Delhi District Police. So right now, the DCP of that very region is going to follow this case very, very closely. Sachin Sharma is going to follow this investigation, because the case has been transferred from a Noida to New Delhi. So in that very video, if you just go by, see what we have seen, that there were claims that has been made that could promote discord in society and disturb public peace, because several foul language have been used against the Prime Minister, and which basically insulted the dignity of the office of the Prime Minister.
0: Okay, but is the police telling you anything about whether they're going to summon her for questioning? Are they going to go after her? Because this is, after all, you know, a young person who has, used this language. But this is state machinery that has come into play right now. So people watching this will be wondering what action is going to be taken.
1: The incident has taken place on 23rd of July. In the last 6 to 7 days, what we have seen, the Delhi police has intensified its probe. And today, what we have got to learn, that today itself, on 29th of July, the FIR, the zero FIR, has been filed in a Noida police station. And then that case has been transferred to New Delhi jurisdiction of Parliament Street Police Station. So it's very likely that in the coming days, in the next 1 or 2 days, we can expect that Ruchika Singh will be called by the New Delhi District Police team to further interrogate in this very matter.
0: Okay, so this FIR has been lodged by the Noida police. That's where the FIR has been lodged, and the Noida police is pursuing this action. That's an important distinction to do there. And as Akhil said, the Delhi police might get involved, but the FIR has been lodged by the Noida police. We'll keep you updated on it. Like I said, this video above most had gone hugely, hugely viral. Perhaps one of the most shared videos from this entire protest. Meanwhile, the Delhi police investigation into the protests and the violence that occurred during that protest at Jantar Mantar and the Chalo Sansad March is entering a crucial phase after the violence that broke out on the 20th. Investigators say they've identified nearly 2,900 people with criminal backgrounds present at the protest. It is not clear whether facial recognition technology was used on the 20th or post that. It is clear that some of this was post that. But NDTV has accessed pictures and details from this police investigation. Here's a report from our crime bureau.
2: More than 10 days after the clashes at Jantar Mantar, Delhi police are piecing together what happened, frame by frame. Investigators have examined hundreds of gigabytes of CCTV footage captured across the protest site. Police sources say facial recognition systems have so far identified 2,873 people with criminal backgrounds from the footage. NDTV has now accessed images of people zeroed in by the Delhi police. Of these, 989 allegedly have serious criminal records, including cases related to murder, attempted murder, rape, robbery, kidnapping, offences under the POXO Act and the Arms Act. 101 linked to murder cases, 62 named in attempted murder cases, 229 convicted under the Arms Act, 61 convicted rapists, and 25 convicted for sexual assault. Videos released by cops captures protesters breaching barricades, attacking police personnel, pelting stones, vandalizing vehicles, and damaging public property. Clips also show crowds breaking through security cordons along Sansad Marg

0: as police attempted to contain the protests. The opposition have accused the security personnel of excess during the protest amid the use of pellet guns on protesters. Central Reserve Police Force Director General Gyanendra Pratap Singh has assured jawans and officials that he will stand by every bona fide decision taken in the discharge of their duties.
1: आप सभी राष्ट्रहित में, जनहित में, बलहित में जो भी निर्णय लेते हैं, जो भी एक्शन लेते हैं, जो कि बोना फाइड डिस्चार्ज ऑफ ड्यूटी में है, उन सभी निर्णयों का और उन सभी एक्शंस का संपूर्ण रूप से बल के प्रमुख के रूप में दायित्व मेरा है। आप अपना काम निर्भय होकर करते रहें।
0: As the investigation gathers pace, Delhi police say more identities are being verified using CCTV footage and facial recognition technology, with further action expected in the coming days. With Mukesh Singh Sengar in Delhi, Bureau Report, NDTV.
2: But the real heat continues to be in Parliament. The political temperature in the House of the People continues to rise over the July 20th Jantar Mantar Chalo Sansad clashes, a day after Rahul Gandhi and Priyanka Gandhi Vadra targeted the Union Home Minister and Home Ministry over police action. The Congress has stepped up its offensive against Home Minister Amit Shah personally. Congress President Mallikarjun Kharge today demanded that Amit Shah answer allegations of police brutality, questioning why the Home Minister, he said, has remained silent on the crackdown. This is a day after Rahul Gandhi pretty much said the same. Kharge said if Shah fails to explain, he should resign. He also remarked that the Home Minister cannot stay hidden forever and would be dragged out to answer before the public. The BJP has hit back, accusing the Congress of crossing all limits. The ruling party alleged that Kharge's remarks amount to a threat against the Home Minister, claiming the Congress is resorting to the language of urban Naxals because it cannot defeat Prime Minister Narendra Modi electorally. The BJP also accused the Congress of promoting politics of intimidation and violence.
3: Kiska aankh gaya, kiska kaan gaya, kiska haath gaya, kiska pair toota. 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
4: I'm very happy today to see that the so-called Home Minister of this country have the courage, yes, to come and sit here. He does not have the courage to come and sit here.
5: आपकी सरकार ने देश के करोड़ों छात्रों को क्या संदेश दिया? आपको किस बात का गौरव है? किस बात का अभिमान है? ये कौन सा अहंकार है? जहां आंखों में शर्म होनी चाहिए, वहां बेशर्मी और स्वागत के नगाड़े बजाए रह रहे हैं। एक तरफ मातम है, दुख है, यहां फूल माला डाल रहे हैं। कोई आप पर कैसे यकीन करे?
2: So after the CJP drew blood with Dharmendra Pradhan's resignation, the Congress party has now narrowed its focus. And after Rahul Gandhi demanded the resignation of Home Minister Amit Shah yesterday, Mallikarjun Kharge, the president of the Congress party, repeated that demand, saying that it is Amit Shah who must resign next. Let's debate tonight. Shazia Ilmi, spokesperson of the BJP, Sanjay Jha, formerly of the Congress, political analyst, and Rajat Sethi, political analyst, also with us. We were to have advocate Avishkar Singhvi, but he's backed out for reasons unknown at the last minute. Shazia, quickly coming to you first, what are you making of the last 48 hours where the Congress party under Rahul Gandhi and Mallikarjun Kharge have issued many different attacks, said many things? They've said idiot, they've said andbhakt, you know, all of that heat and light you saw in Parliament. But they've basically zeroed it down to a targeted demand for the resignation of the Home Minister. Shazia.

0: I mean, it's really unfortunate, Shiv. Resign or we will drag you out. Is this the language of constitutional democracy? Samvidhan bachao, Samvidhan bachao. All those who went around sloganeering just a few months back are actually talking about coercion and threats and blackmail. Now, clearly, Rahul Gandhi and Priyanka Gandhi have been caught out. The whole world saw their caliber, so to speak, and where they come from. They did not have one strong, simple, constructive recommendation for the bill. Clearly, they had nothing. They knew nothing about students, clearly their weak point, or education. And just look at the language used. The word Rahul, the word used was idiot. Obviously, it was not Dostoevsky's idiot inspired. And not just that, it was so unparliamentary and it was said repeatedly, even very politely, gently. He was chided by the speaker and Rajnath ji said, please, we'll expunge it, you carry on. Despite that, he didn't get it. He didn't quite get it, having been a parliamentarian so many times around. And just imagine the kind of language that is being used that. And not just that, again, he has no idea about the language to be used, the conduct to, that has to be there, and the decorum of the house. He clearly talks about the action taken by Amit Shah in giving the shoot at site orders. And clearly, that was not the case. It was not true. So the basic premise of the question of the argument was wrong. And also the fact of the matter is that the derogatory, I mean, the terms that were used by Indian youth is itself for everybody to see. So there was a complete lie about firing on students. There was a complete lie about, and the fact of the matter is that only tear gas was used. Yes, the talk about pellet guns is there. It's being talked about. CRPF has spoken on it. There is a probe that is initiated. But to blame, Amit Shah ji, the Home Minister, and say he did it and he must answer. And also to say that he was not present. I mean, it's at so many levels. It's just, screams out immaturity.
1: Okay.
0: And it's a self goal. It just doesn't work. And also there's a lack of understanding of administration, parliamentary conduct.
1: Okay, so the BJP says more political theatre than actual credible command responsibility, which would be expected inside parliament. Sanjay, how would you respond to that? Because, you know, this is a week where we've seen a minister having to resign over what happened at the Jantar Mantar protest. You know, maybe that's energized the Congress into thinking, hey, why don't we demand the resignation of a minister as well?
2: Shiv, good evening to you and it's good to be on your program again. Let me come to the point. It's wonderful to hear the BJP spokesperson talk about language. You know, I have always marveled that my opposing party has the hide of a rhinoceros. This is the same party whose member of parliament calls India's future, the youth of India, as the gutter generation. And then on a 9 p.m. show, we are being told about the language or the usage of terms in the political dictionary. I mean, how hypocritical can you be, honestly? We are living in extraordinary times, Shiv. An AK-47 against young students on protest. Seriously? Is this the India that anybody had once imagined? And I want to make a reference of a point that a lot of people...
1: Can I have this lady wait until I finish?
2: Yeah? I think we should have a civilized debate. There are two of you from the right-wing ecosystem. I'm alone. Let's have a fair debate. Shazio, you're a friend, although we are on opposing sides. There is one statement made which I think does require a serious investigation, Chip. I read it on social media where Abhijit Dibke, the founder of the Cockroach Janata Party, has publicly stated this, and therefore I think it deserves gravitas, that he got threatened that if he did not join the BJP...
1: Oh, come on, Sanjay. He's been saying all sorts of things. Come on. That is cherry-picking stuff that
2: I'm just putting it in the public domain because, one minute, the BJP hasn't denied it. Is Abhijit Dibke cannot just spin a yarn?
0: Think about it. You know, akal badi ki
2: hai. One minute.
0: Why would BJP...
2: Madam, just
0: Abhijit
2: 1 minute.
0: No, you think...
2: Madam, let's have a proper debate.
1: You're derailing it into Abhijit Dibke. I'm talking about the Amit Shah.
2: I'm coming to that. I'm just putting it in context.
1: Ajit is already smiling. Yeah, but finish your point.
2: Yeah, here is my point. If that is so, because the BJP hasn't denied it, and I do believe Abhijit will not make an irresponsible statement considering the Cockroach Janata Party is on the front foot, here is the point. Is that the BJP thereafter? Is it a political party or a mafia party? You're doing Operation Lotus, Operation Washing Machine, which are, by the way, Amit Shah's great Chanakya Niti, and now it's reaching ridiculous proportions.

0: apparently located in a truck that was seized by the Delhi
1: That
0: police
1: was
0: a
1: debunked,
0: little
1: but
0: earlier.
1: that was
0: These
1: fact-checked.
0: require serious
1: No,
0: investigation.
1: I'll, no,
0: Okay.
1: let me
0: And by the
1: debunk you.
0: way, by the way, my
1: Let me
0: last
1: bring
0: point.
1: Rajat in
0: Even
1: first,
0: you
1: and
0: have
1: I'll
0: not
1: come back to you,
0: answered my
1: Shazia.
0: question.
1: My
0: But
1: last point,
0: you
1: and then
0: say
1: you come
0: Mallikarjun
1: in. My
0: Kharge
1: last point,
0: was
1: then you
0: threat
1: come in.
0: and blackmail.
1: Last point,
0: You
1: last point.
0: all
1: Let
0: of this.
1: Sanjay finish his point. You can answer him comprehensively. Yes,
0: Please, if you
1: Sanjay.
0: will allow
1: My
0: me,
1: last point.
0: and if
1: Finish
0: you
1: quickly,
0: have
1: finish
0: point that
1: quickly.
0: both
1: I'll
0: Rahul
1: see.
0: and no, I think Sajay, you have to just wait for 30 seconds. Both Rahul as well as Mr. Kharge have made a very pertinent point.
1: Okay.
0: Delhi reports to the Home Minister. If there are gundas, infiltrators, history cheaters,
1: Okay.
0: what does
1: Point
0: the Home
1: made,
0: Minister
1: point
0: do
1: made.
0: advise
1: Sanjay, you've
0: me?
1: made your point. You're saying that it's a pertinent and a credible demand for Amit
0: Absolutely.
1: Shah to resign from the Congress's side. That's a correct demand. Rajat, yes, I'll come to you, Shazia. Let Rajat come in first.
0: Thank you, Shiv.
2: Shiv, it was quite interesting to hear Sanjay Ji's remarks. He spent more time, disproportionately more time on Dipke than on Rahul Gandhi. Clearly, the chosen one, the chosen opposition leader. Sanjay Ji seems to be not Rahul Gandhi. So I just feel that the question that was quite clear that we have to debate as to what is happening around Rahul Gandhi. Entire speech, which was a continuation of what he said yesterday, it again was the same script, same story, same ways of attacking the government with very little that changed. My simple point again remains that you want to do politics over this entire issue. You've already been able to successfully put pressure on the government, but excess of everything, you start falling into a political trap where you yourself believe that you can keep hunting for heads within the government, and along the way you will lose the moral compass where you were able to show that the BJP was in difficult times and was in hot water. But the entire momentum gradually starts shifting when you become obnoxious with your demands. You cannot go crazy. There is a whole chain of command, and that chain is at least of 10, 15 people, which goes up all the way up to the Home Ministry. If the responsibility is not adequately fixed after due investigation is done, then you can go out and reasonably ask for whatever, but you can't be misusing this opportunity that belongs to this moment, belongs to the students of this country, and you want to play politics for your own beneficial gains. People see through it. It is not difficult for people to see through it. And you want to carry on with that rant, please do that, because you have nothing constructive to
1: Okay.
2: add to the discourse of this country. All that you can hope and
0: Very
2: pray is
0: well
2: that how
0: put.
2: can I pull down a democratically elected government? And that's the only last resort that the Congress Party seems to have at this stage. I haven't heard of a single mature comment throughout the last 2 days when the parliament has sat again, coming in from any of the opposition benches, any
1: Yeah.
2: leader whatsoever.
1: Well,
2: You look at what the other leader from Haryana was talking, what kind of slogans he was putting out, what Priyanka Gandhi said. I mean, does Priyanka Gandhi have the
0: I
2: basic decency that you're speaking to an IIT professor and to a
0: Rejoinder, please.
2: director who has risen up the academic ranks? You don't even have the gumption to actually come out and understand what it takes to be an IIT professor.
1: Okay, so
2: It is beyond.
1: Shazia, since it's two
0: I don't
1: against
0: care
1: one,
0: about how
1: I'll
0: the
1: just give
0: department of the
1: 30
0: floor of the
1: seconds.
0: house.
1: Just give 30 seconds to Sanjay to quickly rebut, then I'll come to Shazia since it's two against one. Also, there's a sense I take Rajat's point, Sanjay, which is that there is a sense that the Congress is indulging in a lot of theatre and not much substance, because it feels like it's been eclipsed over the last couple of weeks by the CJP. This is the stuff that the Congress should have been made possible over the last few weeks or even months, and the CJP has managed to do it very quickly, and the Congress is sort of fighting to catch up.
0: Let me clear the misconception right away. All activists, organizations, political parties are on the same page when it comes to
1: But
0: the
1: Rahul
0: most
1: Gandhi has not
0: corrupt,
1: said a word about the
0: authoritarian,
1: CJP or
0: and
1: Dipke.
0: incompetent government in our history. On that, we are on the same page. It doesn't matter who gets the credit, that's irrelevant. But my quick 30 seconds, I want to make two points that I think all the young Gen Z watching NDTV today must pay attention to. All of you youngsters, remember Mr. Modi came at midnight and he talked about his pain and anguish and how much he wanted to help you. Well, let me tell you what happened within the next 48 hours alone. The moment you signed an agreement, ladies and gentlemen, boys and girls, the BJP president called you guys a tukre tukre gang and an RSS ideologue. By the way, I think Shivi gave you an interview to you as well. He went public and told

0: everybody. The youngsters are like criminals and rogues. And you had an RSS veteran from Kerala who used the most repugnant language against women protesters. I can't even repeat it.
1: But Sanjay, the government is keeping up its bargain and not taking action against the protesters.
0: But that's exactly my point.
1: Who cares about what ideologues are saying? Look at what the government is doing. Now, judge them on that.
0: But let me tell you something else. We all know the BJP reports to the RSS. And what has the BJP said?
1: Okay.
0: The BJP president called them a tukre tukre gang.
1: Okay, Shazia, respond to that. Basically, what Sanjay is saying is, why not ask for Home Minister Amit Shah's resignation?
0: Exactly.
1: Because it's bad faith being shown by the government, he says.
0: It's an operational...
2: Sanjay Shah speaks with such aplomb. You know, I really wish you, cross-checked your facts, read less of gossip, and all the, you know, deep fake videos that you see, and just use your own brains, you know. Why would Abhijit Dibke be invited by BJP? Just think about it. That will also show, tell you a lot about the political understanding of, today's situation very well. Now, tell me something. What was the need for Priyanka Gandhi to just make up figures? Instead of, I mean, of course, she insulted a very senior member of the scientific community, a star at that. But talking about 150 paper leaks, 750 crore children, where are they coming from? It was an important time. If you really cared for the students or for CGP party, whatever, you could have come with something half decent, right? Not to make a laughing stock of yourself. And when it came to Rahul Gandhi, this whole thing of idiot student and andhbhakt, which even he could not fathom. It was just, he was ranting, rambling, and obviously maybe it read, as I keep saying, the Stavisky's idiot far too late in the night, but it just didn't make sense. There was nothing half decent, actionable, something you could remember in that speech about students, about education,
1: okay,
2: about any important suggestion that would make life better for students.
1: Okay, so this point was actually discussed on yesterday's show as well. But Rajat, I wanted to ask you what you thought about the dynamic between the Congress and the CJP is. You know, a kind of second-rung, third-rung leader was sent to Jantar Mantar. Rahul Gandhi is not acknowledged, the elephant in the room, which was the CJP. No matter where you stand on the CJP, no one can deny what happened over the last few weeks, resulting in the resignation of a minister. What do you make of that dynamic, that political dynamic? Because Sanjay Jha says everyone is on the same page, we all stand for the same thing, but clearly not.
3: That's a very nuanced observation, Shiv. I must commend you on this. If you look at what has happened and unfolded over the last 3-4 months, in the last 3-4 months, every single opposition leader, be it Mamata Banerjee or Stalin, everybody have been decimated. So it is numero uno when it comes to opposition leader as a singular face, which can go out and challenge Prime Minister Modi. And all of a sudden, here you say an Abhijit Dibke and a Saurav Das coming in and emerging and taking away all the limelight. So the real struggle that Rahul Gandhi is facing is an actual competition with these youngsters. How do I ensure that whatever limited opposition space I have, I need to monopolize that? This is the plain and simple reason why he did not go, why he deliberately tried to hijack the movement when he stepped before the Prime Minister's house, and the entire drama that unfolded over the next 2-3 days. Now, clearly the students won when they were able to get the resignation of Dharmendra Pradhan. Now, again, they emerged as victorious. Now, Rahul Gandhi is still facing that, what do I need to do, which is of a bigger degree of drama in order to further swing the pendulum towards my direction. And he and his advisors put together thought that let's go after Amit Shah. Perhaps I'll be able to swing certain youngsters towards myself. This is a simple political positioning and this obsession to be a monopolistic leader of all the voices in the opposition, especially during this time when in the floor of the house, there is no Trinamool. The DMK is out of their grasp. And it was a very sorry state of affairs. Had this movement not happened, this would have been a thunder moment for the BJP. But they lost that momentum because of the student protest.
1: Yeah.
3: Now, Rahul Gandhi is trying to claw his way back and try and be that voice which can relate potentially with the youngsters. But let me tell you, don't take the youngsters' support for granted. Mm. I mean, they can take you to the cleaners the way they took the BJP to the cleaners.
1: Yeah, yeah.
3: So don't live in that la-la land where you think that you can naturally be that benefactor of this movement. It is not going to be easy for you.
1: Sanjay, that's a, it's a fair point. And I, as I have said, the youngsters at Jantar Mantar, the CJP, the conglomeration, made the government and the BJP eat humble pie. There is no second way of putting it. They, you know, brought them to their knees and got a sitting minister to resign is a reality. But it is also true, Sanjay, that this protest basically ate Rahul Gandhi's lunch. And many of the things he's doing now is in reaction to that. His space has shrunk dramatically because of this protest. And Rahul Gandhi, by not throwing in his lot with them, has made clear that he has no part to play in it. He can't take the credit now.
0: Shiv, let me tell you, I know Rahul Gandhi. I have known him for a long time. I know the Congress very well. I want to make a couple of points here very quickly. Number one, can we have some remorse and regret and some kind of a, you know, shame from within? And both neither Rajat nor my BJP friend had anything to say about the students who have committed suicide and died, to their families. I mean, it must be like
2: I don't get it. Where does
0: lifetime
2: it
0: experience that they will never get over. But let me address the Rahul Gandhi issue. Let me. I think Shiv, India has dramatically changed. And you know, one of the
1: Sanjay, let him finish. I'll give you a chance to rebut. I'll give both of you a chance to rebut.
2: I find it
0: why do they get so rattled, BJP? Shiv, if you can lower her feet, I'll carry on.
1: Sanjay, let him finish. I'll give you a chance to rebut. Let him finish. Well, let him finish. No crosstalk. Yeah.
0: So I think you know, this is the beauty of a democracy in a society. You can't predict it. Mr. Modi may have the most authoritarian and fascist government. He can be the thought police. But he did not expect that, right? Did you and I expect Mr. Modi to do selfie videos twice back to back? No. The reason is, I think this was more a volcanic eruption over 12 years of suppression of the young, and I think go to millennials, go to boomers, go to Gen X. India has been strangulated and throttled for a long time. Cockroach Janata Party and the entire team and the NET exam is the trigger. But let me tell you, there's a context behind what you're witnessing.
1: Okay.
0: India is never going to be the same again. Shazia and Rajat can do all the political rhetoric they want. They can criticize Rahul for all they want. India has changed.
1: 30 seconds. I'm almost out of time. Shazia, I'll give you 30 and Rajat 30.
0: I found the voice.
1: Quick rebut.
0: No longer scared of Mr. Modi.
2: So Shiv, I would like to just come in and say, while we heard a lot of words, the fact of the matter is, we heard political rhetoric and semantics, none of them mean anything. What matters is, and I hope any party can better it ever, even in the thought, universities from 760 to 1,294. Higher education institutions, 51,534 to 64,896. AIIMS from 7 to 22. Government medical colleges, 387 to 844. MBBS seats, 51,300.
0: I can challenge all those numbers.
2: 1.39 lakhs.
1: Okay.
2: This is what matters.
1: Okay.
2: And post-graduation seats.
1: Shazia is dropping data towards the end of the debate. 30 seconds left. I'm giving it to Rajat.
2: Facts matter.
1: 30 seconds left. I'm giving the last word to Rajat. Yes, Rajat.
2: And how decent.
1: Yes, Rajat, is it going to be a more sort of coordinated thing about Amit Shah, or is this just a 48-hour kind of attack and that's it?
3: Yeah. This is just time passed, Shiv. I mean, what meaningful do they have to add? When you don't have to add anything meaningful, you do filibustering. This is exactly filibustering, the kind of passionate drawing out of swords, the way Khadgeji was doing. It was actually amusing. The real problem here is that if you were the ones who were willing to build on to the students' requirement, you have three or four states where you're ruling. Come out with an alternate model. There, what were you doing to the students? You were having the same water cannons, the same lathi charge in all of the three states in Kerala, Karnataka and in Telangana. Mm. And you will continue to do that because that is how the DNA of each political party in this country is. This is why they are rattled if the students come out. Even if they are apolitical, they would be desperate to take away the attention from them and bring it as monopolizing it as they can potentially.
1: Okay.
3: That's the real story here.
1: Okay, I'm going to leave it there only because I'm out of time, but Parliament is still on, remember, and our coverage of this story obviously unfolds. We'll have to see whether the Congress escalates things as far as Amit Shah is concerned, or does it get dissipated into something else. Thank you very much, Rajat, Shazia and Sanjay, for being with me tonight here on India Matters. Well, viral Vijay has triggered the DMK once again. It's a flashpoint a day, it looks like, in Tamil Nadu, because Chief Minister Vijay's inspection of the Chennai Metro has now sparked a political storm, the latest in the state, with the opposition DMK launching its latest sharp attack over what it calls a publicity exercise